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2: Tulsa traffic can go from smooth sailing to brake lights faster than you can say Highway 169 at rush hour. That's why you need the voices who know every slowdown, stall, and surprise lane closure.
3: Crash that just happened a moment ago, that northbound direction to 169.
4: 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We're going to want to stay to the left.
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6: The heat continues with no relief in sight. By tomorrow, we're looking at 77 in the morning, 101 the high, and highs in the 100 to 101 range Wednesday, Thursday, Friday, and probably all the way through the Labor Day holiday weekend. From Fox 23, I'm Chief Meteorologist James Adelot for 96.5 KRMG, Tulsa's news, weather, and traffic.
5: Currently sunny skies, 96 degrees in Tulsa. I'm Rodney Lay on 96.5 KRMG, Tulsa's news and talk.

0: This young lady did nothing wrong in her life. 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
4: All right, thanks, Scott Shannon. 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Our number is 800-941-SEAN. If you want to be a part of the program. So I noticed, and it's kind of gone a little bit viral on social media, that the defense attorney for Lindsey Clancy, literally, you know, by the way, this guy's been talking to the media left, right, and sideways, and then all of a sudden he's complaining the media is covering his case. I guess if you don't cover it perfectly the way he wants you to, then he's not that happy. But this is Kevin Reddington, Lindsey Clancy's attorney, singling out yours truly and our friend Nancy Grace for the coverage of this case. Listen.
5: It's been obviously a long weekend, okay? You're all journalists, reporters, news media, and this weekend has been horrific with the coverage. And by that I mean Mr. Hannity with his men discussing every little inch of Lindsey's symptoms and criticizing Nancy Grace, to coin a phrase, the queen of mean, who misrepresents facts. I challenge Nancy Grace to show us where Lindsey Clancy ever said, ever Googled how to kill, words that came out of her mouth. And these things hurt.
4: All right, just to, for the record, yes, we've covered it more extensively on TV than on this radio program, but we've covered both. Just for the record, you know, Mr. Hannity and his men. Well, Tiffany Smiley was on our show defending his client multiple nights in a row last week. Not only did we have Nancy Grace as well. Last time I checked, Nancy's not a man, but Mr. Hannity and his men. Dr. Chloe Carmichael, again, another guest on the topic. Jamie Franklin, again, another female on the topic. Kaylee McGee White. We all know Kaylee. She's on Fox a lot, as is Isabel Brown. Oh, all on talking about the case. Maybe he just doesn't like the fact that they have an opinion different than he does and that of his client. Sorry you don't like other people's analysis, but then stop going before the press every day. And maybe, you know, you should stop making comments. Now, he made this comment in closing arguments. I think it's worth playing again. And this is when he said the soul of this mother was ripped out of her by the prosecution.
0: I told you in the opening statement that this is a prosecution that has ripped the soul out of this girl. How does this turn into this? How? Because of the damn medicine and the lousy medical care that she got.
4: Now, let's go to the FBI psychiatrist who commented on this case, was an expert witness in this case, casting doubt on Lindsey Clancy's story about hearing voices. I'm sure Mr. Reddington didn't like this testimony. It would be my educated guess. Take a listen.
1: Did the defendant tell you that the voice told her where to kill the children?
6: No.
1: Did the voice tell her how to kill the children?
6: No.
1: Did the voice tell her what to use to kill the children?
6: No.
1: Did the voice tell her in what order to kill the children?
6: No.
1: Did the voice tell her where to try to kill herself?
6: No.
1: Did the voice tell her in what way to kill herself?
6: No.
4: Then, of course, you know, it goes on from there. And I think this is really, really imperative. Now, let's go back. There are two sides of this story. There is the prosecution that is seeking a guilty verdict of murder one. And the assistant DA, Jennifer Sprague, says Lindsey Clancy left her children discarded on a basement floor like broken toys.
1: She killed them, and she left them there on the floor with the bands around their necks. She didn't bring them up to their beds and put them with their favorite stuffed animal and cover them up gently and lovingly, leaving them peacefully there. No. She left them discarded on the basement floor like broken toys because she was done playing the game.
4: Now, she further goes on to say Lindsay was a nurse, that she knew the effects that her medication would have on her and knew it for months. Listen to this closing argument.
1: If you look at their journal, you look at this journal that defense counsel showed you, she's very detailed, about when she took medication, what she took, the amounts she took, what the effect was for months. She knows as a nurse the importance of following the instructions of your medications. She knows how important it is to follow the plan and do what's on the bottle and do what your provider tells you.
4: And then one of these moments that I'm talking about, again, Mr. Reddington's critical of people talking about the case, but these were comments that he made saying that Lindsay Clancy is a darn good mother.
0: This young lady did nothing wrong in her life. She was a nurse, a daughter, a wife, and a darn good mother.
4: All right, joining us now to weigh in on this, also singled out by name this weekend by Lindsay Clancy's attorney, Kevin Reddington, is our friend Nancy Grace. I take issue with ever calling Nancy Grace mean. Maybe he should have a little bit of understanding about who Nancy Grace is, and I'll say this for her. Nancy Grace was 19 years old when her fiancé was brutally murdered. It changed the entire trajectory of her life. She is a victim of violent crime, and out of the ashes, you know, sprung a person that actually cares about victims of crimes. And one of my biggest complaints in this case is people on social media and people outside the courtroom, you know, they never mention the names or reference the three dead children that were strangled. And anyway, Nancy Grace, thank you for being with us. And you're anything but mean. You're kind. You're compassionate, especially towards victims.
7: Well, Sean, I really don't know where to start, but let me take a plunge. I did not get into the business of representing crime victims, victims of violent crime, to be crowned Miss Sweet Potato. I'm not going to be the homecoming queen. I'm not going to be Miss Congeniality. And you know why, Sean?
4: I'll call you Miss Sweet Potato because I know what a loving, kind mother you are and human being you are and how compassionate you are.
7: I tell myself all of that over and over to steel myself against attacks. I do what I do and have done ever since Keith was murdered because I believe. I believe if you sit by and do nothing when others have been mistreated, have been raped, have been assaulted, have been killed, then you are part of the problem. And more important, I have watched over the years when children or infants are the victims of violent crime, and seemingly punishments are lesser when children are the victims, especially in murders, because they're not there to be heard. No one is representing the three victims in this case. So Mr. Reddington can say whatever he wishes about me, but let me address the facts of this case. When I said there were disturbing, probative Google searches, there were. For instance, where is the carotid artery? How to slit your throat? Can you turn off airbags on a Kia Sorento? And can you treat a sociopath? Why? Why are those searches on her devices? So what I reported is exactly correct. What he may think about me is irrelevant as we look at what happened to those three children, Dawson, Cora, and Callan. They were herded down to the basement, and I don't know anybody out there ever tried to herd tots through an airport or basically into the car even. It's not always easy. The moment that door shut behind her husband on a trip, she arranged and even timed out Apple map. How long would it take him to get to pick up the takeout at the furthest restaurant away that they had ever been to, and then on a wild goose chase to get Miralax at CVS for the children? And he calls home in the middle of this and speaks to her, and she acts perfectly normal. Am I supposed to believe, Sean, that when that door slammed, suddenly she heard a voice saying, kill your children so you can be free? And she goes, okay. No, that is not what happened. In my criminal prosecution practice, auditory hallucinations do not just pop up at that moment and you go, oh, sure, I'll go murder my children. Auditory hallucinations can come on up to years before the violence peaks. But in 18 minutes, she hears a voice, an evil male voice, for the first and last time, and she follows it. How many times in our lives have we had the urge or the thought to do something wrong? And God help me, I hope I fight it. I hope I fight wrong. But she hears a voice, and so she kills her children. She goes, herds them to the basement, gets exercise bands, and strangles them. That is not up for argument. She admits she did that. The only issue is, did she have a psychotic break? And I compare a break to something like a heart attack or a stroke, where you don't know what happened. That's what a break is. But she could speak to her husband when he called her in the middle of all this and act perfectly fine. Listen, Sean, I don't like it. I think I, along with everybody else, search for a reason. Why would a mother do this to their children? How could she? She must be crazy. She was not in the middle of a psychotic break. That's the only issue. She admits she did it, not her husband. We have to determine, was she out of her mind in a psychotic break? No, she was not. Do I stand by my analysis? Yes, I do. And Mr. Reddington can vilify me all he wants. That is not the issue. The issue is, his client's alleged psychotic break at the behest of an unknown male voice. I don't believe it. I don't believe it happened that way. Am I torn up about the three children? Yes, I am. I love nothing more in the world than my children, and I remember them at this age. Yes, I'm torn up about it. But
4: I want to go specifically. Now, she was looking up things like schizophrenia, psychosis, hallucination, bipolar disorder, Wellbutrin for depression, ketamine. Can you treat a sociopath? How to tell if you're sleep deprived, depressed, how to slit your own throat. And there's a couple that really stick out to me that I don't understand. Kids Miralax, the CVS pharmacy. Various searches on Apple Maps to calculate driving times, distances to the pharmacy, and consciously, didn't she ask the husband, wasn't testimony presented that she asked the husband to go out before she did all this?
7: Well, you're absolutely correct, Sean, and I'm certainly not a Pollyanna. I would disagree with you if I thought you were wrong, in good faith, but you're not.
4: Well, you've yelled at me on my own show before, so I know you'll disagree.
7: Yes.
4: Yes, you have. That's all right. The audience loves it. Go ahead.
7: But that specific search is why I'm saying what I'm saying. And I don't expect everybody to like what I'm saying. But this is the truth. In the middle of a psychotic break, or just before an alleged psychotic break, she times her husband's trip. She sends him on the errand to the furthest restaurant away when there was so much closer to bring back takeout. She sends him for Miralax for the children at CVS. She even calls CVS to see if they have it, so he won't bother her by calling and saying, hey, they don't have it. Where else should I go? All of this shows she was in her right frame of mind. Was she depressed? Maybe. Was she having postpartum depression? Clearly. But the only issue, Sean, is, was she in a psychotic break at the time she murdered the children? And if she could rationalize all of that, time out his trip, the door shut, and she kills him immediately, that was planned. Sorry, as I've said before, it's like a dirt sandwich to chew that and swallow it. But that is what happened, whether people like it or not.
4: I have one final question I'd like to ask Mr. Reddington. If he doesn't want any press coverage, why does he keep going before the press, number one? Number two, if you want to single me out, explain to me why, in closing arguments, you talk about the soul of the children I mean, the soul of the woman that's on trial, but what about the soul of the three kids? Nancy Grace, we'll have more on TV tonight. We'll show this video. I don't like being attacked, but if he doesn't want a case public, maybe he himself should keep his mouth shut. We appreciate your time, and thank you for your analysis, as always. By the way, for the record, we did invite Mr. Reddington on this program last week. He never got back to us. We asked him on the program again tonight. So far, no response. He did not get back to us. We've offered him a ton of time to be on our TV show. Quick break, right back. We'll continue straight ahead.
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0: All right, when we come back, by the way, we'll be joined by the commissioner named Josh Parsons of Lancaster County. 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
3: The primary weather factor includes stronger winds, lower humidity, and warmer temperatures.
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4: Fox News, I'm Jack Callahan. President Trump promising to hit Iran hard for launching missiles toward U.S. forces in Jordan. It was a response to the U.S. taking out rocket launchers preparing to put mines in the Strait of Hormuz. Vice President Vance telling Fox News what he's learned about Iranian leadership.
5: These guys are really, really, meaning the leadership of the country, they're really crazy. And they're willing to do anything. And I think not with a whole lot of strategic wisdom behind it.
4: President Trump announcing his plans for the massive oil deal with Venezuela.
6: One of the things I want to do with all of that oil that we now have, I want to fill up the strategic reserves, and we'll get that done fairly quickly.
4: The deal gives the U.S. a 55% stake in 17 oil fields in Venezuela. 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
3: 9:25 now till the top of the hour this Monday. Our toll-free telephone number is 800-941-SEAN if you want to be a part of the program. 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It could be worse than dealing with the bureaucracy in the healthcare industry. 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
3: All right. On this Monday, I can't stand, especially on health issues after COVID, when something comes up health-wise and there's been an attempt by the left to create this panic that somehow, you know, measles and an increase in measles cases are in certain parts of the country. It's something to pay attention to. I mean, you just should, what if it's health related, but I want to know the truth. Here's the problem. So we've got a case in Lancaster, Pennsylvania, and I want to play a couple things for you so you fully understand the magnitude of this, where, because it's a critical update. And I don't want people being deceived in Lancaster, PA, or anywhere in the country. And the governor of Pennsylvania, the Commonwealth, Governor Josh Shapiro, said that there have been two deaths from measles in Lancaster County, Pennsylvania. Here's what he said.
5: Just this morning, the Pennsylvania Department of Health announced the first two measles-associated deaths in Pennsylvania in 35 years. Both of the individuals were from Lancaster County, and both were unvaccinated. We hope and we pray that those deaths will be the last.
3: Now, we have a Lancaster County coroner. His name is Stephen Diamantoni, and the coroner there disputing Josh Shapiro, claiming the two deaths stemming from measles didn't happen.
6: Child died shortly after birth. I think resuscitative efforts after the birth were unsuccessful. And the child was brought into our office for autopsy. What the autopsy demonstrated was a laceration of the spleen with massive bleeding. So that was the cause of death. At the time of the autopsy, we did obtain some tissue from the newborn and sent it for PCR testing that did confirm the presence of measles. But measles was not the cause of death. The spleen did not appear infected by measles. It was not enlarged, and our forensic pathologist indicated that it did not appear inflamed.
7: Yeah, so could the ruptured spleen have been complicated by measles?
6: In the opinion of the forensic pathologist, no.
7: So how would this newborn contract measles?

0: results? Is it from the mother?
1: Presumably from the mother, yes. We know very little. We don't know who that other individual is. We don't know. We have not been given any information as to who the other individual is.
0: Yeah, and you don't know why or how they got that information.
1: I do not.
2: Now, the question I have, you know, COVID became weaponized and politicized, especially by the left. And we were given so much misinformation, fed lies, outright lies by people. And it got beyond frustrating. And unfortunately, the American people were not given valuable information they could have used. We can't allow that to happen here. Now, Josh Parsons is a commissioner in Lancaster County. Mr. Parsons, thank you for being with us, Commissioner. We appreciate your time. Okay, so Josh Shapiro, your governor, is claiming two deaths from measles in Lancaster County. The coroner, who makes the official cause of death, is saying that is absolutely not true at all, and that the person, the death... yeah, there was evidence that there was measles, but it was not at all the cause of death, and that it was likely obtained from the mother. Is that correct in your view?
3: Hey, Sean. Yeah, you have it correct, and you were exactly right in what you said in the setup to this, which is during COVID, you know, the trust was broken with health authorities and government. And the way to restore that is to be very transparent and accurate and honest. And that's not what happened in this press conference. The governor came in to Lancaster County and gave a press conference where he said there was two measles associated deaths. Well, the whole media ran with that, and national media saying that there were two deaths in Lancaster County. Not one media fact-checked him or asked any hard questions about that. And I did, because, you know, we got all kinds of questions about this. So I dug into it, called the coroner, and the coroner told me there were zero measles deaths in Lancaster County. So I put that out publicly. I've been very careful about documenting everything that I've said in my social media, every piece of evidence. And the evidence shows what was said was not accurate.
2: All right. Just to be clear, there's been a lot of debate and a lot of people want to believe their governor, and that with the infant that we're talking about that died at birth, the coroner has been transparent, sharing his conclusions, that of the forensic pathologist, that by state law, he is the one that makes the ultimate conclusion here, not some governor who has no scientific background. But the state officials then share what they thoroughly reviewed and how they came to their conclusion. And yet I see that there are groups of people, and maybe you can tell me who this group of people are, because on August 25th, Protect Our Care, and I'm not sure what group that might be or who those people might be or if it's an individual, put out a statement. Trump and RFK's Jr.'s anti-vax crusade just got two Pennsylvanians killed. Is that a true statement, sir?
3: Well, there's a lot of issues there, what you just said. I think the key issue is the transparency. And so I have said all along that there is nuance to these cases. You could have a person who dies and measles could have contributed to that. However, it is incumbent on the people who came in and gave a big press conference and blew this up nationally to say why they believe that is true. On our side, our coroner, our forensic pathologists have been very transparent and articulated why they think measles did not contribute to this death. On the other side, you have the governor basically saying, no, it was measles and everything else around it is top secret. And that doesn't fly anymore post-COVID. People want to know the facts and the truth, and they want accurate information. And by the way, we have a second case that we have zero information on still a week later. And in fact, Pennsylvania law requires that if someone dies of a contagious disease and it's a public health threat, which it clearly would be, that needs to be reported to the coroner under the law. And we have no report to the coroner. So either there is no second measles death or there is and someone is in violation of the law.
2: Now, I noticed that there was a medical doctor by the name of Mary Talon Bowden. Now, this is an ex post. But anyway, you know, she is pointing out what people are saying about this, although the coroner, who is legally the one that makes the official decision, in fact, contradicts this narrative that has emerged here that, quote, Trump and RFK Jr.'s anti-vax crusade just got two Pennsylvanians killed. I also went and I looked up and tell me if I'm correct in my analysis of this, isn't there Pennsylvania statute, statutory language and law, specifically 18P Pennsylvania CS 4905, false alarms to agencies of public safety? If a person commits this offense knowingly causing a false alarm of fire or other emergency be transmitted to any official or volunteer organization that handles emergencies? In other words, is there a potential legal issue behind the comments of the governor?
3: Well, I think there's a number of potential legal issues here. The reporting issue is one that, you know, I've talked about, and we're looking at that. The number of them, I'm not quite sure how many different legal issues there are. I guess my bottom line is I just want transparency and I just want the facts for our citizens and our constituents. You know, with regard to your statement about the governor also used this press conference as a venue to attack Secretary Kennedy. And, you know, I thought that was really inappropriate. I mean, whatever the governor thinks of Bobby Kennedy, he is the head of a large federal government agency, and they have offered to come in and help Pennsylvania. And every other state where they've offered that, the state has accepted, whether it's Democrats or Republicans. And Secretary Kennedy actually called me and offered to help as well. So I'm very grateful for that. I'm very grateful for the fact that they're offering to help Pennsylvania. I'm not sure why any governor would turn down that federal government help. As an example, the county works with the state all the time. The county is Republican led. The state's Democrat led. We work with them all the time. We just did on a tornado we had here. If you care about your citizens, then you're willing to just work regardless of who's head of the agency.
2: All right, quick break. We'll come back more with Lancaster County PA Commissioner Josh Parsons on the other side. Did the governor of the Commonwealth of Pennsylvania give out false medical information? More on that than your calls coming up, 800-941-SHAWN. Also, Miranda Devine, as we continue on this Monday.
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0: All right, final moments. I mean, this controversy emerging in Lancaster County, PA, where the governor declared that two people died of measles. Meanwhile, the coroner is officially contradicting the governor. With Josh Parsons, he's a commissioner in Lancaster County. I just want to get to the bottom of it, but there are absolutely zero confirmed deaths, and you are a commissioner in Lancaster County. And after speaking with the coroner, the allegation and statement made by your governor is false. Is that a fair statement?
1: That is the best information that we have right now. Again, I am open to the possibility that this is true, but it is incumbent on the state officials to say why. And I'm not.
0: But according to the coroner that examined this case, whose final word is the determination in any case, according to that coroner that you spoke to, the answer is measles did not cause the death of this child or any child in Lancaster County. Is that true, sir?
1: That is correct. There's the first case, which is the infant case, and they're saying it did not contribute. And there's a second case, which we know nothing about. And also, in that clip you provided of the governor, he was deceptive because he said that both of these individuals were unvaccinated. That's the only statement he made, or the only information they provided. Well, it turns out, because I dug into this and found out, and then the coroner was transparent, that this child died essentially at childbirth. So the child had no chance to be vaccinated. So that was a true statement that the governor gave, but it was deceptive because you don't say that about a child that never had a chance to be vaccinated. They also said that this was the first measles associated death in 35 years. That was deceptive too, because 35 years ago, people were actually dying of measles. That's not the case here as we know the facts.
0: Well, I mean, I do care about the health of people in your county, sir, like I care about the health of every American. Sure. And we have to be forever vigilant. And I know that there's a lot of controversy involving vaccines, and every parent, you know, has to make informed decisions. During COVID, I would never give out medical advice because I'm not a doctor. I'm not going to start today. I just urge people to take all these things seriously, to do their own background and research, make consultations with the medical professionals they trust, and then they're going to have to make up their own mind. You know, I'm not, as a talk show host, equipped to do so. And I would say the same thing applies for the people in your great county. And I don't want anybody to die from measles. I don't want anybody to die, period. I wish we could all live forever. Well, you actually can in paradise. But as long as, you know, it's sad when you hear a tragedy that a young child dies. It's always sad. But anyway, we do appreciate you being with us, and we do appreciate your time. Commissioner Josh Parsons, Lancaster County, and we need to get to the bottom of this. And the governor, I think, has some explaining to do. Linda, see if the governor will come on the program. I'd appreciate it. 800-941-SHAWN, if you want to be a part of the program. We'll get to your calls coming up. Miranda Devine coming up. We got a great Hannity, 9 Eastern on the Fox News Channel. Kevin Reddington, the attorney for Lindsey Clancy, is specifically attacking me and Nancy Grace by name. We will respond in full tonight at 9 on Hannity on the Fox News Channel. Listen, our friends at Sig Sauer, they are celebrating 250 years of freedom with an exciting summer promotion. When you buy any new P365 pistol, they will give you for free a Sig Sauer everyday carry flashlight. I have it. It's the best. I carry it with me every day, and you get it for free right now when you get the number one concealed carry pistol in the country. And P365 by Sig Sauer, it's the number one selling concealed carry pistol in America. Their M17 is the official sidearm of every branch of our U.S. military. And the beauty is all of these are made in the live free or die state of New Hampshire. About half their workforce is former military, and Sig Sauer is the largest manufacturer in the state of New Hampshire. Anyway, we're a Sig Sauer family on this show. I have many of them. Sweet Baby James has many. Linda has one, the P365 Rose Special Edition. And she says, I am not allowed to get one. I'm not allowed to be a part of a special online club that she's a member of. She has kept that information. What?
2: Unless you're feeling like a real hankering to get your own Rose Sig Sauer, I mean, I would never want to, you know, take that opportunity away from you. It is a stunning gun.
0: No, I think it's very discriminatory and exclusionary that you will not let me be a part of your group.
2: You can be an honorary member. I've been thinking this over. You know what I mean?
0: What do you mean honorary? I want to be a full
2: member. I want you to be our Ines Cantor of the Rose 6 Hour group. I'm all in on this. I think this works out. 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All kidding aside, they are beautiful. 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

0: the Fox News Alert. A verdict in a nearly 30-year-old murder case. I'm Lee Silasera. A Las Vegas jury convicts a man for the 1996 murder of Tupac Shakur.
1: We, the jury in the above-entitled case, find the defendant, Dwayne Keith Davis, as follows. Count one, murder with use of a deadly weapon. Guilty of first-degree murder with use of a deadly weapon.
0: Shakur's murder had been unsolved for years with no one charged until Dwayne Davis began making public statements saying he was in the Cadillac that drove alongside Shakur and Shug Knight and gave the gun to others in the back seat. He described the shooting as retaliation after Knight and Shakur's entourage beat up his nephew hours before the shooting. Davis, who is 63, could face life in prison. A woman randomly stabbed two people in New York City's Times Square, killing a woman and wounding a man before she was shot and killed by police. Police Commissioner Jessica Tisch says the woman, identified as 49-year-old Pamela Cisneros of Queens, was surrounded by police who attempted to get the knives away from her for several minutes.
2: During the encounter, she told the officers, quote, "I'm not dropping anything. I would rather kill both of you." She repeated, "I will kill you."
0: The officers then used tasers, which Tisch said had no effect. The woman continued to advance toward the officer who shot and killed her. Criminal charges filed against a teenage girl in connection with a deadly shooting in California.
3: A 17-year-old North Carolina girl who recorded a live stream of a shooting that killed three people at a San Diego mosque and spread the attacker's white supremacist writings is being charged with murder by aiding and abetting. Forsyth County District Attorney Jim O'Neill says under North Carolina law, the aiding and abetting charges carry the same penalties as if the girl had committed the attack herself. Just before she was due to begin the school year, a grand jury indicted the unnamed teen on three counts of murder and one count of conspiracy.
0: Fox's John Saucier. 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
4: Tulsa's news, weather, and traffic. 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
12: Now, the heat continues. We'll still be in the 90s through 9 o'clock this evening. Tomorrow morning, 77, 101 tomorrow, and highs near 100 Wednesday, Thursday, Friday, and probably through the three-day holiday weekend, too. From Fox 23, I'm Chief Meteorologist James Adelot for 96.5 KRMG, Tulsa's news, weather, and traffic.
3: Currently, we have clear skies, 93 degrees at sunset in Tulsa. I'm Rodney Lay on 96.5 KRMG, Tulsa's news and talk.

0: This young lady did nothing wrong in her life. She was a nurse, a daughter, a wife, and a darn good mother.
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2: 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Coming up next, our final news roundup and information overload hour.
4: All right, news roundup and information overload hour. 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It's 800-941-SEAN if you want to be a part of the program. We've got a lot of ground to cover with our friend Miranda Devine, New York Post columnist, and she also has her podcast. It's really well done. It's called Pod Force One. She's never invited me on. She's only a guest on my program. I don't know why. I feel like it's I've been slighted here. I'm only teasing, Miranda. How are you?
5: I'm really well, Sean. And your ears must have been burning because I was just talking about you with my producer this morning. But we have to go through the right channels to get you because, of course, you're a very hot commodity at Fox News.
4: You definitely have to go through public relations. However, of course, I would do anything you wanted. You're a good friend of the program. Before I get to what I want to talk to you about, which is this pending midterm election, and it's coming upon us very, very fast, 64 days away, I want to first ask you, first, everything that's happening in New York, and then it'll be relevant to the questions I'm asking nationally about the midterms, what is going on with Kathy Hochul? I mean, I noticed this weekend, you know, here we are, we're 2 weeks away from the 25th anniversary of 9/11/01, and I noticed you retweeted somebody else's or re-exed somebody else's post that she was wearing the hijab for Muslim men. This is my own personal. I mean, some people may just want to accommodate the religious beliefs of others. I'm not willing to ever do that. If I was told, would you mind removing, if I don't wear jewelry, but would you mind removing a cross? I would never do it under any circumstances. And I'm not blaming people that decide to do it, but I would absolutely not accommodate somebody that asked me to cover myself up or to dress a certain way for me to be in the presence of people of a different faith than mine. I wouldn't do it.
5: 100%, Sean, especially in your own country. I mean, I went to Afghanistan during the war and had to wear, as a journalist, and had to wear a headscarf when I was interviewing some of the local villagers just because, you know, they wouldn't talk to me otherwise.
4: But can I defend you on that part, though? I think those are unique circumstances because
5: yes. It
4: was the only way you could do your job. Let's be blunt.
5: 100%. And it's their country, okay? But not in your own country and not when you are representing New York and you are the governor. If a mosque will not have you in the state of New York, will not have the governor in to speak to them without a headscarf on, then she should say, forget about it. I'm not coming in. I'm not going to do you the courtesy of coming and talking to you. She represents New Yorkers. She does not represent what we do not agree with, which is the subjugation of women, which is practiced in these Islamic countries. And it should not be exported to this country. If some American women want to wear the scarf, fine. You know, it's a free country. But it is a free country, and Kathy Hochul needs to keep it that way by refusing to bend the knee to what is really a repressive kind of ideology, and especially when it comes to women. So what is she going to, you know, are gay politicians going to go in there and say, oh, throw me off the rooftop? No, it doesn't work, and it's just kowtowing and such bad optics just 2 weeks before the 25th anniversary of 9/11, which, may I say, her comrade, her partner, Zoran Mamdani, who she bends over for and will do whatever he asks, and she's keeping her powder dry a little bit before the election because Bruce Blakeman is nipping at her heels. But after the election, if she wins, she will just give Mamdani everything he wants. And what he wants is money to pay for his ridiculous big government socialist promises.
4: Well, I am a big fan of Bruce Blakeman. I lived in Nassau County, you know, long before I moved to New York. Moved to Florida. And I got to tell you something. He is a phenomenal leader. I think he is the last best great hope for New York as a state. I don't know if they'll ever be able to recover if New York does not wise up in this midterm and elect Bruce Blakeman as the next governor. I worry about numbers because many conservatives, Republicans, they have packed their bags and they have left. Wall Street South is bigger than Wall Street. And that means private equity firms, financial firms. That means all the big banks. You know, they run from Miami all the way up to West Palm Beach and beyond, Miranda. You've been down to Florida enough. You know that's real.
5: Yeah, I mean, it's really sad. And New York is not what it used to be, but it's still New York. And, you know, it's your hometown and mine, too. I mean, I was born in Queens, like the president.
4: Not my hometown anymore. I'm Florida through and through and have been for years.
5: Yes, well, you and many others, I guess, it's just a sad indictment of the kind of leadership that we've had in New York for a long time. But Bruce Blakeman, bless his heart, is, as you say, the last great hope. He would be the most fantastic governor. He would set things straight and he would put Mamdani back in the box he deserves to be in. And I think, look, there is a chance because a lot of people who thought Mamdani wouldn't be too bad and thought that they could make accommodations and that he would just be sort of, I mean, de Blasio is bad enough, but kind of like a little bit worse than de Blasio, have realized that, no, he is a dyed-in-the-wool ideologue, a Marxist-Islamist big government ideologue, and he doesn't understand business. He doesn't care. He just is all about getting popularity with the TikTok crowd. And, you know, his that chilling video that he made out the front of Ken Griffin's house is just a terrifying indictment of, I guess, the voters of New York, the few of them who bothered to turn out. But I think it's woken up the rest of us and said, I mean, I always vote, but it's woken up those people who sat on their haunches and did nothing and just were fatalist, that Bruce Blakeman has a chance if only sensible people, you don't have to be a Trump lover, you just have to vote for Bruce Blakeman to, as a check and a balance on the untrammeled power of the Democratic Socialists and their big government agenda that is bankrupting this city.
4: All right, quick break, right back. More with New York Post extraordinaire columnist Miranda Devine. We'll get to your calls on the other side this Monday. So much to get to. 800-941-SHAWN, our number. Ronald Reagan famously said, inflation is as violent as a mugger, as frightening as an armed robber, and as deadly as a hitman. Reagan's a pretty wise guy, had one of the best economies in history. Anyway, what do you do to guarantee your quality of retirement? What about diversification? What about retirement savings? Look, one of the things I learned when I was first able to save money in my mid to late 20s, I was able to finally start putting a few bucks away. And somebody told me, just take a percentage of your savings and put it in gold and silver. And I've done it ever since, and I've never regretted it. And especially in light of gold and silver over the last year went through the roof. It was crazy. Numbers I never expected to see in my lifetime, I'll put it that way. But that's where our friends at Gold Co. come in. And I'm a customer. I'm not just, you know, telling you about them. They're a partner, yes, but I'm also a customer of theirs. And they want people to be informed, do their background, their due diligence on any financial issue. 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It's a great kit filled with critical information. Good way to start. They'll also tell you about whether you would qualify for the extra 10% of bonus silver and gold just for getting started. Anyway, Gold Co., great partner, and I enjoy being their customer. 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

0: Moments with Miranda Devine, New York Post columnist, best-selling author. See, you're on the front lines of this, and I would argue that the same thing I'm saying about Bruce Blakeman being the last, best, greatest hope for New York as a state, Steve Hilton, I think, is in the same position out in California. But you're on the front lines of this battle of the DSA. And I keep telling my audience, you just need only look at their website, the one that was praising Fidel Castro on what would have been the anniversary of his 100th birthday, a mass murderer, a thief that created more misery and poverty in that country than I think anybody could have ever imagined. But they are saying, and AOC acknowledging she re-upped her membership last week, that they will eliminate the U.S. Senate, take away from the people of this country their ability to pick the president. We have James Clyburn out there today saying he wants to pack the courts. And then, of course, they want amnesty for illegals, abolish the borders, abolish ICE, end all deportation, defund the Department of War, which I'm sure that China, Russia, Iran, and North Korea would just love. Eliminate cash bail, also abolish prisons, police, public ownership of corporations, establish a wealth tax. I don't know. For the rest of the country, now we have, since 2019, Miranda, we've had 250 DSA people elected. There's over 40 of them on the ballot. We know many of them. Telefrico down in Texas. You got El Sayed. You know, all of these people around the country. You're on the front lines of living it in New York City with Zoran, Marxist, Kami, Mamdani. You cover it so often and so well. What do you tell the country? Because I'm telling the country that this is the most important election in your life because they mean what they say. And when they try to back off their positions like AOC did, they don't mean that.
1: No, they don't mean it. And they're like, wolves in sheep's clothing before the election. And with these fake smiles, it's funny how Mamdani and El Sayed in Michigan have the same fake smiles. And I say to people, turn the sound down when you're watching them on television. And you can tell even more clearly how they lie. It is crystal clear, but for some reason, the smile and the false promises seem to work, or maybe they don't really work. Maybe they're just better at organizing, community organizing, Obama style, to get out the vote among the people who are sort of their part of their dependency class. And the problem is that the more people that are dependent on the government, which is, of course, the goal of the big government socialists, the more likely they are to entrench their power. Because, you know, in other countries, you see that you have a vast number of people on welfare, then you've got a vast number of people who have jobs, government jobs, whether it's, 10 teachers per child that don't actually teach the child properly, or healthcare jobs that don't exist because they're all ripped off Medicare fraud. And so you've got all those government jobs. And then on top of that, you have sort of private companies, but they also rely on government contracts and nepotism for their income. So you end up with this tipping point of more than 50% of people dependent on the government, and then you are stuck with these socialists for life. And who's paying for it? The dwindling number of taxpayers who are productive, who are self-reliant, that are living the American dream. Fewer and fewer of those. And of course, Joe Biden increased the number of dependents on the government when he flung open the border to 10 million people, pretty much from the, or 20 million, between 10 and 20 million, mainly from the third world, also terrorists and, malfeasance from China and so on. The Democratic Party has been taken over for a long time, and they're trying to have this demarcation between themselves and their radical left faction. But they enabled and emboldened those people. Nancy Pelosi allowed them to grow on her watch. And they've now taken over the Democratic Party. And honestly, Democrats don't care. A few of them, like Fetterman, might say they do, but they don't, because all they care about is power. They don't care about the country. Donald Trump loves the country, and that's why people love him and vote for him. No matter what he says, he might say things that people don't like, but he loves this country, and he really genuinely sacrificed to make America great again. And he's doing his best against a lot of heavy opposition from the media and from, you know, the left and from even turncoats in his own side. And it's incredible the results that they've got from a really stellar cabinet compared to his first term. You know, people like Scott Bessent's right there now at the G20. Just brilliant people who are doing a good job for America. And I hope that people's memories are long and they do remember what it was like under Joe Biden. And we cannot afford to go back again.
0: I can't say it any better. We appreciate you more than you know. Our friend Miranda Devine. Miranda, thank you. By the way, are you planning on having Hunter on your show, considering you wrote a best-selling book?
1: Well, look, I have issued the invitation to him on X. I got absolutely no response. And I've had a standing invitation for 2 or 3 years with Kevin Morris, his sugar brother, who sort of laughed at me when I first broached it. But now Hunter is doing every podcast under the sun. He should do Podforce One. But, you know, I'm someone who, unlike the other people he's been talking to, actually knows the facts and knows that he lies just like his dad. Every sentence contains a lie. So he probably doesn't want to be fact-checked as we go, because I would not be able to restrain myself.
0: All right, we appreciate it. Miranda Devine, Laptop from Hell, top-selling book. We appreciate you being with us. 800-941-SHAWN this Monday. You want to be a part of the program. We hit our phones when we get back.
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3: This intense electrical storm traveling toward Green Country has already caused damage.
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4: Fox News, I'm Tom Rigotti. Nearly 30 years after the murder of legendary rapper Tupac Shakur, his accused killer Dwayne Keefe D. Davis is found guilty.
5: The verdict reads as follows. We, the jury in the above entitled case, find the defendant Dwayne Keefe Davis as follows. Count one, murder with use of a deadly weapon. Guilty of first degree murder with use of a deadly weapon.
4: Davis is the only person ever charged in Shakur's 1996 death. The rapper was shot while on his way to perform at a club in Las Vegas. A top Army official resigns after only 18 months on the job. Fox's Kristen Goodwin reports.
6: A rep for the White House confirming Army Secretary Dan Driscoll submitted his resignation to President Trump. The rep saying in part, Secretary Driscoll has been highly effective in advancing President Trump's agenda to make America strong again at the Department of the Army.
4: There have been reports of tension between Driscoll and Secretary of War Pete Hegseth for weeks. 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
4: The heat continues with no relief in sight. By tomorrow, we're looking at 77 in the morning, 101 the high, and highs in the 100 to 101 range Wednesday, Thursday, Friday, and probably all the way through the Labor Day holiday weekend.

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1: 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Let's go to Jack. He is in Massachusetts. Jack, how are you? Glad you called, sir.
2: Sean, it's been 20 years since I've been trying to get a hold of you, Sean. Thank God.
1: Oh, my goodness. It took you that long to get through?
2: Well, I tried, but, you know, between work and the hours you're on, it's difficult. I tried for over 20 years to get through to Rush, of course.
1: And, oh, my gosh. I guess I'm tying Rush's record about 20 years, but thank you for trying. Thank you for listening. We're glad you're out there, and take your time. What's on your mind today?
2: Okay, Sean, I want to make two comments about two different subjects. One is the trial in Massachusetts here. I'm pretty close to it. I was a therapist for many, many years, and there was absolutely no way, zero possibility, that when this woman committed those atrocious acts, she was acting insane. She was acting not sane. She was insane. And let me tell you why. I heard Nancy Grace, very disappointed in what she had to say. A person can have a foundation of insanity, but they can act sane to you and I. They can say, well, I sent my husband out. And the reason she sent her husband out was because she firmly believed that she was going to take her kids to heaven with her. And she believed that act was in God's name. And so she acted sane to get rid of her husband so he wouldn't see this carnage and he wouldn't prevent her from taking that action. Excuse me, Sean, that's insanity. In my profession.
1: Can I ask you a question about your comment?
2: Sure.
1: By definition, if you're capable of killing somebody, mm-hmm. isn't there by definition some degree of insanity involved in every murder?
2: Well, not really, because you have professional killers who rationalize that they're killing somebody for money. That's their job, and they separate their emotions from anything that they do.
1: Yeah, but that's not, maybe I'm phrasing the question the wrong way.
2: Sure.
1: It's certainly not normal. People, I would argue, if you have a heart, a soul, a conscience, it would forbid you from killing another innocent person, wouldn't it?
2: Well, normal people think that way. You and I think that way.
1: Well, slow down. Key word, normal people.
2: Yep.
1: Okay, but there are people that are not normal.
2: But there are people who rationalize, who live in a normal world. There are professional killers out there who live amongst us. You would never know we're professional killers. You would never know that because they act very normally, as you and I would paint normal. So you and I can put our minds around that you and I would never kill somebody just to kill them. We might kill somebody in self-defense, but that's what any normal person would do.
1: So, well, I don't want to get into a word parsing scheme. Okay, go ahead. I got your point. I'm not disagreeing.
2: In my opinion, the people to blame for what Ms. Clancy did was the psychiatrist and the people who prescribed all those antidepressants, because she was giving way too many drugs to handle her mind and her brain.
1: And you do know that all those drugs were not in her system, even though she had been on and off a lot of them, right?
2: Correct. But in my opinion, there is no way, in my honest opinion and my professional opinion, a person could kill her own three kids after having been a normal mother before that for a few years. There's just absolutely no way, in my opinion, she was sane when she killed those three kids. Underlying that was a total insanity. She believed that her kids were going to go to heaven and that she was going to follow them. And that's what made her do the other thing. So when they talk about, when the prosecution talks about she planned this and she did this and she was on the right mind, but underlying that right mind that they would call the sane mind was insanity. The whole

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1: It's time to kick off the season. 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
2: Crash in the eastbound direction. I do see one police car on the scene of that one right now.
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0: pretty cool, that's man.
1: I mean, it's you know, total acid rock fever dream, but, you know, it's awesome.
2: Well, after just, what, a few hours of the news cycle, that's what you feel like anyway.
1: All right.
2: Why not? The five stories we're watching today and much more straight ahead.

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0: Fox News. I'm Ted Linder. The accused killer of rapper Tupac Shakur, Dwayne Keefe D. Davis, has been found guilty tonight. Davis, the only person ever charged in Tupac Shakur's death almost 30 years ago, back in the fall of 1996, the rapper shot while on his way to perform at a club in Las Vegas. The U.S. military targeting an island in the Strait of Hormuz. This after Iran fired strikes at U.S. ally Jordan.
1: CENTCOM spokesman Captain Tim Hawkins says Islamic Revolutionary Guard Corps forces were observed preparing to launch rockets with sea mines into the Strait of Hormuz. Last week, CENTCOM said it had completed clearing sea mines from the strait.
0: That's Fox's Jennifer Griffin. And officials with new numbers out tonight say that nearly 80 people have now been rescued in the weekend Grand Canyon flooding. Two other people have died and one person is still unaccounted for. 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
2: 96.5 KRMG, Tulsa's news, weather, and traffic is always on.
4: 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And owner Johnny Spriggs says the chemists at Pentek have come up with an all-new floor coating product.
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9: Now, the heat continues. We'll still be in the 90s through 9 o'clock this evening. Tomorrow morning, 77, 101 tomorrow, and highs near 100 Wednesday, Thursday, Friday, and probably through the three-day holiday weekend, too. From Fox 23, I'm Chief Meteorologist James Adelot for 96.5 KRMG, Tulsa's news, weather, and traffic.
8: Currently clear skies, 88 degrees in Tulsa. I'm Rodney Lay on 96.5 KRMG, Tulsa's news, weather, and traffic.

0: Markley, Van Camp, and Robin Show. Thank you so much for being here. I'm Jamie Markley, the Gen Xer. David Van Camp, the Millennial. Sexy Boomer, that's Scott Robbins. All right. Milo Yiannopoulos, deported, David.
1: Yes, well, he overstayed his visa, and they decided that they were going to, he also had apparently issued some sort of threat to Laura Loomer, and Laura Loomer called the president, and then the president told DHS, hey, get that guy at the airport in Louisiana.
0: And then, that's pretty much what happened.
1: And then, yeah, they deported him. Overstayed by a few years. I mean, this wasn't just a thing. So they got him at the airport, they arrested him, and they deported him back to the UK.
0: Okay. And you have the audio that I would have sent you, right?
1: Yeah.
0: This was Borders' Tom Homan talking about this. She's like, what's going on here?
1: Yeah.
2: Look, it's my understanding, looking at the Department of Homeland Security press release, that he overstayed his visa. I believe it was a visa, but I'm sure. But he overstayed the visa. He was ordered to appear in immigration court. He didn't show up. The judge ordered him deported. So once ICE gets an order,

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1: And possibly the stupidest people to walk the face of the earth. Overlook the statistic that 97% of Palestinians believe that homosexuality is an unacceptable lifestyle choice. I'm not scared by terrorists. I'm scared by Islam.
2: Oh, boy. He's had some hot ones over the years.
3: Yeah.
2: But yeah, the Queers for Palestine, that's been a head scratcher for a lot of people.
3: Yeah.
2: Not the only
3: because
2: one.
3: They're not exactly open arms there.
2: Yeah. And this was breaking news apparently over the weekend. I didn't catch it initially, but apparently our country has criminalized black people.
4: Yes. I didn't. I must have missed that executive order. I'm not on Truth Social, so maybe I missed something. The big March on Washington thing was on Friday, and one lady who's from Haiti had this to say.
2: Okay.
5: We understand that this country was built on the back of black people, and we continue to hold that truth.
2: There are a lot of people that believe that lie.
4: Yes.
2: And that all started what, with the 1619 Project nonsense?
4: Oh, it's been going on longer than that, but...
2: Okay.
4: Yeah.
2: But that brought it to the current age?
4: Yes.
2: Got it, okay.
5: As we see, we live under a dictatorship that is criminalized immigrants, specifically black immigrants.
2: I don't think so.
4: Yeah.
2: Not when you look at deportations.
4: Well, right. It's actually not mostly black at all.
2: Not even close.
4: Unless Milo's suddenly black.
3: I don't think so.
2: No.
3: I'm pretty sure I just saw a recent photo of him, yeah.
2: Yeah. This whole statement here.
5: As we see, we live under a dictatorship.
2: Do you know what a dictatorship is?
3: Nope. Oh, that's just the word, but the buzzword.
2: I understand.
3: You gotta throw dictatorship.
2: Or fascist, or whatever, okay?
5: That is criminalized immigrants, specifically black immigrants.
2: No, it's not criminalized immigrants. Now, illegal immigrants, that's different. Well, see, they've broken the law. Yeah. See, we have laws.
3: Illegal immigration doesn't know color.
2: It does not, Scott.
3: No, it's, if you're here illegally and they find you, you're going to get sent back.
2: And that's pretty much it.
3: Yes.
2: It's really not all that difficult. Okay. It's that time. We do it a couple of times a day. Go around the table. It may not be the biggest story out there, but it caught your attention. You want to bring it in. David, today, what's your story?
4: Democrat Representative Maxwell Frost. He's one of those young socialists who claims that people can't get ahead in America because of billionaires or something. And he was on that debate show, Jubilee, where a bunch of people, like there's one person in the middle of a circle who says, yeah, debate me about anything. And a bunch of people just sort of rush to try to be in the chair first, and then it's just rapid-fire debate. And he had such a huge self-own that the dude debating him lost his mind about, and this is about the American dream.
2: Okay. Pulling it up right now. Maxwell Frost, of course. Here we go.
6: I don't have a ton of money in a bank account when I decide to run for office, so I had to hustle and make ends meet, which is the thing that you all are telling Gen Z.
7: So that's the American dream. You lived it.
6: That's not the American dream. So you don't.
7: Oh, that's fantastic.
6: So you don't.
7: That's not living the American dream?
6: No, it's not.
7: How it's...
6: That's not the American dream isn't driving Uber to barely make ends meet. The American dream is upward mobility and being able to have success.
7: You went from driving an Uber to being a politician. Is that upward?
6: Is success?
2: That's hilarious.
4: Gosh, what am I missing here? You hustled, you worked, you achieved your goal. You made it to Congress, dude.
2: Yeah. Wow. I'm just thinking about you two guys. Knowing both of your backgrounds and what you came from, and then when you started, I mean, yeah, it's upward mobility, but there are a lot of people that also didn't make it. And why didn't they make it? Like, David, you would have started with a lot of the same people.
4: Yeah, here, in this business, I would say there's two categories, and just didn't have the talent to do it. Didn't like the pay and then just like left. Mm-hmm. They didn't realize how bad this business pays for especially starting out.
2: Well, didn't you know it when you got in?
4: Oh, I did.
2: How bad it was going to pay?
4: The other thing is just unrealistic expectations, which I suppose kind of folds into that. But I've known a lot of people who are pretty talented, but wanted to work exclusively

0: 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Jamie Markley, David Van Camp, Scott Robbins.
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2: Why'd you start laughing?
1: See, I don't know.
2: You did a good job.
1: If I sounded a little hesitant, I was.
0: News update.
1: Words are jumping at me again here. I don't know.
3: I wonder if mainstream media is going to be talking about these commercial driver's license schools.
0: I bet not.
3: Because that's a big deal, man.
0: It is a big deal.
3: John Duffy shut down more than 100, and in total, over 200 schools that teach people how to be truck drivers. And they've shut them down for a bunch of different reasons. One being that they were illegally and fraudulently passing people who couldn't speak English.
0: I just don't know how you do that.
1: They did and got caught, I guess.
0: All right, we got to get the Nimrods. Here we go.
4: When the going gets tough.
5: Damn it, this is too hard.
4: The dumb get dumber.
6: All right, Dan.
4: It's Nimrods in the News on the Markley, Van Camp, and Robbins Show.
5: I love the poorly educated.
0: All right. Nimrods in the News, we go to Taiwan. And I can fill in the rest of the details later, but this is a wild one where this guy was thinking his wife might be cheating on him. So you know those robot vacuum cleaners, they have a camera in them. He accesses the camera, and there is a random dude at his place with his wife, and now his wife is just walking around the place nude. So he catches her, and in Taiwan, you can sue for cheating. So he sues her and him, wins $15,000, but she countersues that he was using the vacuum and illegally got into the camera to record it. And they won that suit. So it was like $5,000 back.
1: Offsetting.
0: But he's in still up for $10,000. And that's Nimrods in the News.
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12: Another top military leader departs. I'm Lisa Lacerra, Fox News. Army Secretary Dan Driscoll is stepping down after 18 months on the job. No reason was given for his departure, though Driscoll, a friend of Vice President Vance, has butted heads with War Secretary Pete Hegseth and disagreed with the decision to fire many of the Army's top brass. This coming as the U.S. conducts a new round of strikes on Iran, though President Trump says there won't be a resumption of major combat operations.
13: The president describes U.S. air strikes against Iranian rocket launchers over the weekend as limited and not a return to a full-scale war.
14: They're a failed nation. They've got 350% inflation. They have no currency. They're not paying their soldiers.
13: But President Trump told Fox News there will be a U.S. response for Iran attacking Jordan and the UAE on Sunday, telling Trey Yinks we're going to hit them hard. The weekend strikes were the first carried out by the U.S. in weeks. The administration is focusing on tightening economic pressure on Iran through a naval blockade and new sanctions on Iran's trading partners.
12: Fox's Jared Halpern at the White House. A divided Supreme Court allowing the White House to continue construction on the $400 million ballroom project while it appeals a lower court ruling halting the work. A Texas man among the dead from flash flooding in the Grand Canyon.
15: Relatives identifying John Giusti, a chiropractor from Granbury, Texas, as one of the hikers killed in weekend flooding in the Grand Canyon. The family says he and two of his friends planned to spend two nights at the bottom of the canyon fishing and exploring, noting the group reached their campsite Friday. According to a statement from their families, the other men remain missing.
12: Fox's Kristen Goodwin. Forecasters are warning more flooding is possible. The jury in the Lindsey Clancy murder trial will resume deliberations tomorrow morning. 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
17: 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Good thing Chase Thompson and John Pilbeck are tracking every detour, delay, and why is this backed up again moment across Green Country.
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19: Backing up traffic now, we're talking about almost 5 miles.
17: 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We are 96.5 KRMG, Tulsa's traffic station.
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3: Tulsa's news, weather, and traffic.
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1: The Markley, Van Camp, and Robbins Show. Jamie Markley, David Van Camp, Scott Robbins. Something else we've learned over the weekend. Black men have no rights.
0: Yeah.
1: What?
0: None.
1: What? Wait, oh, whoa. What?
0: Yeah, they don't have rights unless Whitey tells them they do.
1: Says who?
0: That's Democrat Representative Jim Clyburn.
1: Oh, gosh.
0: This was on Meet the Press. He was talking about the Supreme Court striking down race-based congressional districting.
1: Okay.
28: We have now a Supreme Court that has decided to reverse course and take this country back, I say, to those rulings of Justice Taney that said that no black man has any rights that a white man must respect.
1: Because you can't gerrymander districts?
0: Yes.
1: What are we always conflating this with? Racism.
3: Because it's worked for a long time.
1: Yeah. It just doesn't make any sense. I can't wrap my head around
3: with
1: that.
3: Most people are done with it.
0: It is weird that a Latino and a black guy would say, you know what, we don't have any rights unless Whitey says we do on the Supreme Court.
3: Well, and really, as far as Jim Clyburn goes, Whitey didn't have any rights unless he said that he would have a black female VP.
0: Right.
3: And as soon as that was the case, okay, I'll go ahead and be a kingmaker for Joe Biden.
0: Yes.
3: And that's what happened.
1: Worked out well for him.
3: Yeah, no kidding.
1: Mm-hmm.
3: This can't be working anymore.
1: I keep thinking that. What? I mean, I really do. I mean, I keep thinking that we've moved past that.
0: Nonsense. No, it's, you know why it keeps working? Because hosts like Kristen Welker and others, not to just single her out, they will just let that roll. They won't say, well, hold on a second. What do you mean by that?
3: Exactly.
1: Yeah.
3: Yeah, they don't do their jobs. But I think it only works with people that would watch NBC News and trust it. And those numbers dwindle more every day because the audience is dying off. Mm-hmm. And people under 50 don't trust NBC News when you're looking at the numbers or any legacy media.
1: Wow.
3: So I would say that's the good news there. Meanwhile, Rahm Emanuel is on Fox talking about the Democratic Socialists, and he's one of those Democrats that says, yes, that's not part of our party.
29: I don't consider Democratic Socialists part of the Democratic Party. About 4 weeks ago, they had a convention in Chicago, separate party. They believe in defunding the police, letting prisoners out of prisons, opening the borders, eliminating the Pentagon. If you're so confident people want that, I'll see you in November. Put it on the ballot. Let's go. Run as a separate party. The Democratic Party is not open to be taken over.
3: They already have been. That's the thing.
0: See, that's the problem, Rahm, is it's easy to say that from the outside, but when you're on the inside and you want that sweet, sweet power, you're going, it's a big tent.
3: And they all got their marching orders and said, we're a big tent party. And
0: it is crazy.
3: Ideas.
0: You let them into the tent, and they'll kick you out of the tent. I mean, they're not interested in coexisting with Democrats. They hate Democrats.
3: They hate Democrats. They hate America.
0: Yes.
3: But Hassan Piker, I mean, he's not going out saying this so much today because more of the heat's on, but I mean, just as a sampling, I think we got Andres was on this as far as the curse words.
1: And on the, nearby, David, just nearby.
6: I got it.
7: I say I hate America all the time. A lot of want to kill me over that take, but at least I say it with my chest. People will be like, Hassan, you hate America. I'm like, yeah, I do. I do hate America. People will be like, Hassan, you hate cops. They say, yeah, I do. Why? I'm not a
3: Yeah. I hate America and I hate cops.
6: Yes.
3: Because I'm not a female cat.
1: Yeah. I know a lot of people now are like, he's not part of what we are. They're all of a sudden starting to put distance between themselves and him.
6: And they're like, well, just because he showed up in Michigan for Abdul El-Sayed, but he didn't show up. He was asked. They asked him multiple times to come campaign for Abdul El-Sayed because they thought that they would get a younger male vote as a result.
3: But now, as reporters were asking El-Sayed the other day on Saturday, hey, what about Hassan Parker? Oh, come on, please.
8: I'm just going to say this. I'm going to stop you right there. If we're here where? What state is this? We're in the state of Michigan. If you want to make this race about a streamer in California, I just think you're missing the boat. This is about affordability in Michigan. This is about being able to see a doctor in Michigan. This is about Donald Trump's disastrous policies in Michigan. That's what I'm focused on right now. I am not interested in a conversation about a social media person in California.
3: That you asked to come help with the campaign?
6: Right.
1: It didn't exactly pull him out of the crowd.
6: Right.
1: Well, come on up here.
3: No, they didn't. Again, this guy that says he hates America. You asked him. The campaign.
6: Yes.
3: Come help. No. Now, well, please. What state is this?
1: Right. Debbie Dingell's tired of talking about him. And, you know, right.
3: Tough. That's part of the job.
1: On and on it goes. That's you just embraced him.
3: That's part of it. And there's a stylist talking about Hassan Piker.
6: Oh, I just thought this was really funny. This is making the rounds now. He was filming it because this is what he does. He films himself like 18 hours a day. And that's part of the reason why I think his brain is mush. Mm-hmm. But he was filming himself at a hair salon and he was trying to explain how cool he is to the stylist. He's like hitting on her and he's calling himself a Chad, which is like,
3: oh, gosh.
6: You know, it's new speak for, you know, buff guy, alpha male kind of guy.
3: Right. Okay, roll it.
9: Chad would be someone, and then I would be someone that I would be considered a Chad. It was the exact opposite. Yeah, I'm an internet Chad.
11: Okay. So Chad is like a normie, like, douche.
1: Yes. Well, that's funny. Yeah.
6: Normie D. Just, oof.
3: Yeah.
1: I want to tip her for that. And if, there you go.
3: If you're a buff player that has no problem with the ladies, you know what you never have to do? Explain that to one.
6: Right.
1: Or give them your resume the minute you sit down.
3: Exactly.
6: Please.
3: Yes. It's just whatever. Oh, I mentioned from our Nimrod in the news last hour, to explain this a little more, this dude in Taiwan. And, you know, I'm looking up updates on this story. This dude's been sentenced to 5 months in jail for recording his wife and her lover on the robot vacuum camera.
6: Really?
3: Yes.
1: A camera on a vacuum.
3: Did you know they had cameras on there, David?
1: I didn't know.
6: I'm not surprised by it because they have to use the smart technology to map out the room, so they got to be able to see it.
3: Exactly. And again, Taiwanese media was on this story. This dude caught his wife cheating with another man, and then he used the footage to sue them both for compensation because you can do that in Taiwan. So apparently this started a few years ago where the guy found a strange toothbrush in the house, and so he had questions about his wife's fidelity. And after checking the surveillance footage from the parking garage, he noticed a man who had previously work. So he confronts the wife about it. She denied any wrongdoing. Didn't know it was a toothbrush. He just needed to use the bathroom. Whatever. I don't know. And he believed her. Anyway. So, 3 months later, he remotely activated the home's robot vacuum cleaner via its mobile app to surprise his wife by talking to her through it. Like, hey, how's it going? Like, thought this would be like a fun little thing. But instead, he saw his wife
0: in bed with the dude he had seen on the surveillance camera.
1: Oh, boy.
0: And he thought, you know what? I'm just going to confront him. But then he kept his cool and decided to continue recording them as evidence in a lawsuit. And the footage showed his wife embracing this dude and then walking around the house naked, sat on the sofa. Okay. So with the video evidence, he took his wife and her lover to court demanding, and this is the update, this was not the other story I saw, $68,000 is compensation.
1: Mm.
0: Judges ruled that the man's extramarital relationship surpassed the boundaries of friendship and ordered them to pay the cheated husband. Yeah.
6: Surpassed the boundaries of friendship.
0: Yes, very much so, isn't it?
1: Yeah, nice way to put that. Technical term, yeah.
0: It's like 17 grand. Okay? You got 17 grand out of the deal. Okay. But the video evidence captured may have helped the guy prove the wife's unfaithfulness, but it also proved that he had recorded the two without their consent. He claimed his actions were justified, but the court ruled in this countersuit that marital obligations do not supersede a person's right to privacy, and he had no right to record his wife and her lover without their consent.
6: Oh my gosh.
0: He was, hey, you mind if I record this affair you're having? I'm guessing she's going to say no. Anyway, so under Taiwanese law, recording or disclosing another person's private activities or information without informing them carries a sentence of up to 3 years in prison and a fine of up to 300,000 Taiwanese dollars. In this case, he was sentenced to 5 months in jail in order to pay roughly $5,000. Wow. So that's the rest of that.
6: Dang.
0: Now, I can't imagine any court in the United States saying, yeah, you can't record the affair.
6: Right.
0: That's... People are hiring private eyes all the time
1: right,
0: to record stuff. So it's kind of wild the way that whole story went down.
6: Golly, it's like, Your Honor, he was sitting naked on my couch after
0: that.
6: This.
0: Enough right there. Please. So you, what, she's just out just parading around naked, getting him drinks and a snack? And she never does it for me. And I pay for it.
1: Yeah, no,
0: this isn't fair. Crazy man. Oh, Brandon Johnson, Mayor of Chicago. You won't believe what he said. We got to get to that and the five stories we're watching today.

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0: The Markley Van Camp and Robbins Show. Jamie Markley, David Van Camp, Scott Robbins, and now the five stories we're watching today.
1: 1, 2, 3, 4, 5. All right, number five, President Trump, he's going to bat for data centers, saying the only reason communities throughout the USA should not want data centers is if they want to end up being backwards and poor. Let data rain. And China is laughing at us right now.
0: It was a big fight.
1: Oh, yeah.
0: And like you mentioned earlier, Chinese money in this fight.
2: Yeah. Mm-hmm.
0: Paying protesters.
1: Yes.
2: They want to take the lead in all of this.
1: Absolutely. Yes. Mm-hmm. Number four, at least 100 children under the age of 12 may have been forced into marriage in the UK. Per government data, 62 were age 10 or below, 27 age 5 or under. The government, though, is quick to point out it's not a problem specific to one country, religion, or culture.
2: God, that just, I hate that story more than any other story today, I think.
1: Yes.
2: How can you say that?
0: Well, then give us examples.
2: It is one religion. It is one.
0: Which religion? Yeah. If there's multiple,
2: exactly.
0: Which ones?
2: Who is it?
1: Well, it would be Muslim immigrants and also Hindu immigrants. Technically, they're right. It's not one.
2: Well, then tell us who both of them are, then.
1: Yeah. Number three, Transportation Secretary Sean Duffy has issued an emergency executive action to shut down 110 trucking schools for falsely certifying illegal aliens and non-citizens to be commercial truck drivers. More than 100 more were shut down because they weren't real schools.
2: How do you say Bucky's in Farsi?
1: Number two, President Trump is set to meet with U.S. oil refinery executives after this historic $65 billion 25-year deal, giving the U.S. control over major Venezuelan oil fields while boosting production and revenue, and a draft pick to be named later. Number one, more hilarity involving the chair of the New York Democratic Socialist, Gay Gomez Adams is what I call him, Gustavo Gordillo. He claims to be a union member. This is the recap here. Claimed he was an electrician with a union. Well, he was briefly, but he got kicked out because he didn't pay his dues or show up to work. He claims he lived in an apartment. You know, he was slumming it, you know? He did, but only while renovations were going on at the $1.5 million house his parents bought him. He also didn't pay his rent at that apartment. Now he claims, and he's done this several times, including on Fox News, claimed his parents fled Peru and blamed America for ruining Peru. That's not true. His grandfather immigrated here legally. A grandfather was a successful psychiatrist. His dad was born here and is a multimillionaire.
2: Oh, man. Incredible.
0: Deception.
2: It is
0: all
2: everywhere. Yeah.
0: The truth will not set them free. It will lock them up.
1: I love this because every time I've got like an alert set up now for any time Gay Gomez Adams comes up in the New York Post or any other publication, because it's something new like every few days about what he's lied about.
0: Man. Speaking of New York, did you see... The Democrats are even saying to Kathy Hochul, hey, you got to block this tax slapped on this casino in New York City because it's 72%. I read that. I'm like,
2: 72%?
0: I'm like, am I reading that right?
2: Holy smoke.
0: Queens Democrats are pushing Governor Kathy Hochul to block a plan that would force the Big Apple's first full casino to pay a staggering 72% in taxes on its slot revenues.
2: My.
0: They got to pay for stuff.
2: Holy cow.
0: You know what was sent? A sharply worded letter from local lawmakers in defense of Resorts World New York City to Brian O'Dwyer, the chairman of the New York State Gaming Commission, handpicked by Hochul, saying a 72% tax rate is excessively high.
2: Well, yeah.
0: Yes.
2: Yes.
0: Stating the obvious. This is the Jamaica Casino owned by Genting. Opened as a slots parlor in 2011 before it netted a state license this year to also offer live table games such as blackjack, craps, stuff like that. This is crazy when you compare it to other places. You know, New Jersey's Atlantic City casinos pay a 9.25% state tax rate. Michigan's tax rate is 19% on its Detroit casino, and Ohio imposes a 33%. nowhere near 72%.
1: I still don't feel bad for those guys, though, because those are the same people that if a machine malfunctions and pays you out the grand prize, they'll be like, sorry, the machine broke. You're like, that sounds like a you problem. Give me my money.
0: Yep.
1: They don't operate that way.
0: No. No, in a way, it's like all you people deserve each other.
1: Yeah, right.
0: You know, what it comes down to it.
2: Yeah.
0: I just thought, holy smokes.
2: 72%, though, is crazy.
0: Right? Yes, I thought the same thing.
2: That's crazy.
0: Yeah. Also saw this. A Goodwill record store is opening. And it's exactly what it sounds like. It's going to be in North Carolina. A Goodwill-branded record and media store. This is 10 miles outside of Charlotte. It's called Rewind. And they're saying it's basically a normal Goodwill, except that it's specifically focused on entertainment. They're going to carry vinyl, CDs, cassettes, Blu-rays, DVDs, VHS, and possibly video games. Mm. And there might be music-themed apparel, collectibles, vintage audio equipment, game systems, boom boxes, turntables, record players,
2: cow,
0: all that sort of stuff.
1: Half Price Books is like, hey, that's our thing. Come on.
0: Yeah. And that's the thing. If you have any of that stuff, I mean, you can donate it.
2: Mm-hmm. Sure.
0: It's fine. Sometimes that stuff is worth money, depending on what it is.
2: Yeah, check it out first.
0: Yeah. I'm guessing I know where all your old Funko Pops are going to end up after you're gone, Scott.
2: I'm sure, yeah.
0: How many you have?
2: Total?
0: Yeah.
2: I don't know, probably 50.
0: Wow. Yeah, that's significant. All right, Brandon Johnson, Chicago. You got to hear this statement, much more straight ahead.

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1: The Fox News alert, a verdict in a nearly 30-year-old murder case. I'm Lee Silasera. A Las Vegas jury convicts a man for the 1996 murder of Tupac Shakur.
2: We, the jury in the above entitled case, find the defendant, Dwayne Keith Davis, as follows. Count one, murder with use of a deadly weapon. Guilty of first-degree murder with use of a deadly weapon.
1: Shakur's murder had been unsolved for years with no one charged until Dwayne Davis began making public statements saying he was in the Cadillac that drove alongside Shakur and Shug Knight and gave the gun to others in the back seat. He described the shooting as retaliation after Knight and Shakur's entourage beat up his nephew hours before the shooting. Davis, who is 63, could face life in prison. A woman randomly stabbed two people in New York City's Times Square, killing a woman and wounding a man before she was shot and killed by police. Police Commissioner Jessica Tisch says the woman, identified as 49-year-old Pamela Cisneros of Queens, was surrounded by police who attempted to get the knives away from her for several minutes.
3: During the encounter, she told the officers, quote, "I'm not dropping anything. I would rather kill both of you." She repeated, "I will kill you."
1: The officers then used tasers, which Tiss said had no effect. The woman continued to advance toward the officer who shot and killed her. Criminal charges filed against a teenage girl in connection with a deadly shooting in California.
4: A 17-year-old North Carolina girl who recorded a live stream of a shooting that killed three people at a San Diego mosque and spread the attacker's white supremacist writings is being charged with murder by aiding and abetting. Forsyth County District Attorney Jim O'Neill says under North Carolina law, the aiding and abetting charges carry the same penalties as if the girl had committed the attack herself. Just before she was due to begin the school year, a grand jury indicted the unnamed teen on three counts of murder and one count of conspiracy.
1: Fox's John Saucier. 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
0: Something's happening in Tulsa. You don't want it later. You want it now. 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

0: Markley, Van Camp, and Robin Show. I'm Jamie Markley, the Gen Xer, the Millennial David Van Camp, the Sexy Boomer, that's Scott Robbins. Brandon Johnson, where was he slinging this nonsense, David?
1: Oh, well, he was signing an executive order where basically you have to prove that you have enough black people on staff before the city will award you a contract.
0: Oh, the illegal stuff.
1: Yeah, the illegal stuff, yeah. And so... Yeah, he said basically it's a I guess paraphrase of Jerry Maguire. Show me the black people.
0: this guy, how did he ever get elected?
2: I don't know. It's really terrible.
0: It really is. All right, here we go.
3: If you want to do business with this city, we want to know whether the people leading your company reflect the diversity of the communities whose tax dollars are paying your contracts.
0: Well, then why don't we just do it by tax dollars? Who pays the most taxes?
1: Right.
0: And then figure that out by race, and then we'll hire mostly those people.
2: That's a really good idea.
1: Oh, gosh.
0: I don't think that's going to go over very well.
1: Yeah, you
2: know, it's not. It's not.
1: Yeah.
0: But of course.
2: This is
0: nonsense.
2: But that sounds very racist.
0: Well, very much so.
2: I mean, you're hiring people on the basis of their skin color?
0: Of course.
2: Really?
0: That's what it is.
2: That's what it comes from.
0: Yeah.
3: Now, Washington may be choosing to look away, but Chicago... Our eyes are wide open.
0: Uh-huh. Well, it got to be. You got to have head on a swivel.
1: No kidding. Yeah.
0: All the time.
1: Don't wear headphones in public.
0: Mm-mm.
1: You know what's funny about this, though? He's talking about diversity, diversity, diversity. You look at the stage and all the people there at this signing ceremony. I mean, it's, if not 100%, it's 99% black people. That's not diverse.
0: No.
1: That's just black.
0: Yes. But they're not going to tell you that part.
1: No.
2: Golly.
0: They don't really want diversity.
2: That's
1: no.
2: An amazing thing to say.
0: And they certainly don't want diversity of thought.
2: Amazing.
0: Are you surprised, though, really?
2: No. Well, a little sometimes.
0: You are kind of.
2: A little bit, yeah.
0: Yeah.
2: To blatantly just write out and say it.
0: Yeah. You know, I saw a video last week, and this was a gang in South Chicago. And I had audio, and I'm like... I don't hear any swear words, but then again, I couldn't understand a good 50% of what was being said.
2: Oh, boy. Okay.
0: But, I mean, this is middle of the day, and it's not like I'm hiding

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1: About getting guns off the street, it would be so simple. But they're not. Not at all.
2: I'm worried about the diversity in the gangs.
1: What are you saying?
2: I just don't see any.
1: You're saying Whitey doesn't have a chance there?
2: I should be able to step into the gang world, too.
3: All my life, I've grown up wanting to be a Crip.
2: Exactly. And you can't, David.
3: I can't. Wouldn't be allowed to.
1: Well, you know, you got all these people on social media that are trying to make a name for themselves, and you got to differentiate, and you got to do some, you know, crazy stuff, very daring stuff.
2: Mm-hmm.
1: You get young Whitey to go into the neighborhood and say, hey, it seems to me it's kind of racist you don't have any Whiteys in the gang. Now, that's a YouTube channel right there.
3: It'll be short-lived, but, you know. Yeah.
1: Probably, yes.
2: Where's Whitey?
1: There is that possibility, but you got to risk it for the biscuit, David.
3: Dave Chappelle actually had a bit about that, though, because if I see a group of black guys, you know, we'll call them thugs walking around, and they got a white friend with them.
1: Mm-hmm.
3: The white dude in that gang is the dangerous mother bleeper of the bunch, because there's no telling what that guy has done
1: right
3: to get into that group.
1: Oh, that's funny. I saw a piece today. It was at the Federalist, saying leftists will never self-reflect and they will never apologize for the horrors they inflict. I'm like, okay, that sounds like standard fare, like conservative fare. Mm-hmm. I agree with it, but I go into it, and I'm reading it, and it's talking about the likes of AOC and what they say. Also mentions Michael Schellenberger, who wrote San Francisco, and published an article this last week that said progressives will be horrified when they wake up to what they've done. The sterilization of children, the killing of mentally ill addicts, the decimation of education, and more will haunt the left. And so it goes into it, and I thought to myself, it is true a lot of these people on the left will never apologize, because we'll bring that up occasionally. Are they ever going to say they were sorry for what they said about COVID or the vaccine?
3: No.
1: Or you know, we have to defund the police or whatever? And you're like, no. And I thought to myself, except regular people sometimes will admit they were wrong. And we'll say, you know, I was really led astray until I woke up to fill in the blank, and now I see all the lies. Like, I do see that just amongst regular people.
2: Mm-hmm.
1: But if, well, your money is tied to these stances, you're not going to apologize. You just won't.
3: All you can do is laugh it off and say, woke one was crazy.
1: Right. But I'm leading into this. Are you saying a left-wing historian admits to being wrong all the time?
3: Yes, John Meacham. He's a left-wing historian and unofficial advisor to Joe Biden. And
1: oh, that's the dude that's on PMS Now all the time.
3: Yeah. This was on Morning Joe on PMS Now, and they were kicking around the Democrats' prospects in the midterms, and he actually said, hey, you know, don't underestimate Trump here.
1: Okay, roll it.
4: I think one caveat we should state up front is almost everything we predicted about Donald Trump since 2015 has proven to be wrong.
1: Wow.
4: There are a lot of folks who at various points have declared the phenomenon to be running out of gas. It's over. He's gone too far. And here he is. As he himself said in the most honest thing from the inaugural address in the rotunda on that cold January day, can you believe this?
3: Yeah.
1: Well, at least he did that.
3: Yeah.
1: You know?
2: Yep.
1: I can't believe the people that really thought it was only going to take 4 to 6 weeks in Iran.
4: It's great.
1: I did. That's what I'm saying.
2: I did, I'm joking.
1: I mean,
2: I thought, okay, that's exactly how it's going to work.
1: Hopefully,
2: right?
1: It's going to be done soon. We'll see.
2: Yeah.
1: I know.
2: Boy, all right.
1: It's that time. We do it a couple of times a day. Go around the table. It may not be the biggest story out there, but it caught your attention. You want to bring it in. David, what's your story here?
3: My story here is Michelle Obama talking to Jon Stewart, and parenthood came up, and John was just trying to, like, have a human moment about how, yeah, raising kids is hard, but you do miss some of these moments when it's all said and done.
1: Okay. That clip
2: unbelievable.
1: What's unbelievable?
2: She is.
1: You've already heard.

0: this
1: yeah,
0: thing?
1: Yeah, I have.
0: Oh, I haven't heard this yet. Go ahead.
2: The energy and excitement of the kids being around is so incredible.
3: I don't. I love them. I'm going to see them tonight for dinner. I love them.
2: Yeah.
3: But, you know, Barack cried when they went to college. Yeah, I was like, bye, little. Goodbye. Now now Friday nights aren't wrecked with terror and fear about where are you?
2: Right.
3: You know, no, I love their emancipation and growth. And
2: the thing I miss, though, is the job.
0: Hold on a second. You mean when they went away to college, you still weren't worried what they were doing on the weekend?
1: No.
0: Apparently like, out of sight, out of mind.
1: Emancipation.
4: I mean, also, like one phone call to the Secret Service and you could know exactly where your daughters were. Most mothers and fathers don't have that luxury.
0: That's true. Yeah.
1: What a self-absorbed...
0: I'm trying to think of the different moms I know from all of my kids' different friends and all their moms. And I'm trying to think of one that I would have known that didn't cry when the kid went away to school. I can't think of one right now. And we talked about it before, I'll admit it. Oh, it was an ugly cry. It was ugly.
1: Well, you feel some deep sadness, if nothing else.
0: Yeah, you know, it's the end of an era and all that. Right. But anyway, okay, cold, hard. Michelle, what do you got?
2: Like, don't you miss... See, your kids are still in high school, so it's still a job.
5: Yes.
2: Like, it gave a meaning and, like, pattern to my life.
3: I'm good.
5: Yeah.
3: Look at all the meaning
5: different. She's different.
3: I have a wonderful pattern.
2: Oh, man.
3: You know?
5: I love my kids' schedule. I love it.
2: Yeah, there's something about the schedule.
5: I love their schedule.
3: I love my schedule. I have a great schedule.
2: This is all mine.
0: Oh, dude, if you just go back over the past few years, I don't know, maybe it's true if you went back 10 or 20. It's harder to find more self-consumption, as far as statements go, than Michelle Obama.
4: Oh, yeah. Dude, I was actually in a little bit of shock that you had just admitted, because even her brother, they do the podcast together.
0: Right.
4: Her brother's trying to bring it back to, like, sanity. Right. Like, well, I do miss the schedule and all of this. No, I like my schedule. I'm trying to help you here, Michelle. Come on, what are you doing?
0: No. But you hear that a lot from her. No wonder he's so miserable.
1: Mm-hmm. Can you imagine that?
0: I don't know if it'd be so bad you'd be fantasizing about other dudes. But, that was the woman before Michelle.
4: Yeah, right.
0: Got it. That was the college girlfriend that you wrote letters about fantasizing about dudes.
1: Reality.
0: Yeah, that's a crazy one, too.
1: I think of the things I was fantasizing about at this age.
0: Was it dudes?
1: No, it wasn't dudes.
0: I didn't think so.
1: That's why I just think, okay, there you go.
0: All right, Scotty, what do you got for your story?
1: The Detroit Tigers just didn't lose one of their best pitchers in the league when they traded Tarek Skubal to the Dodgers. They also lost an espresso machine from the clubhouse.
0: Oh.
1: Skubal, who bought the espresso machine and then everybody shared in it in the clubhouse when he was with the Tigers, took it with him when he left for L.A. He said that his wife was like, hey, he says, I was just going to leave it and get a new one. She said, no, you're not. She was like, that was way too expensive. Just run the chargeback. So he did.
0: Oh, my gosh.
1: So he takes the, unplugs it and puts it under his arm and walks out the door with it.
5: How much is it worth?
1: I have no idea. I don't know what espresso machines run, but.
5: How much does he make?
1: They go, millions of dollars, multi-millions of dollars a year, and is going to make even more money at the end of this year.
0: Man, oh man.
1: Boy, she wanted that. She was not going to let him leave it, though. You will get that machine and bring it home.
0: That is hilarious.
1: Okay.
0: All right. I'll get it. No, I make so much money. Let's just get a new one. No.
1: No, get it. We bought it. Get it.
0: For my story, brought this in for a couple of reasons. I happened to see this the same day I saw the Chicago gang with their guns out all over the place, realizing the Democrats really don't want to get guns off the streets, because if they did, they could do it easily. Kaylin Bennett, who does a lot of videos online, she is at a college campus, and I forget which one it was, but this girl comes up to her and is talking about getting rid of assault rifles. And so she's trying to have a conversation with her. And it's apparently clear this woman, this young woman, has no idea what she's talking about. But yet is so frustrated, she just swears and then demeans the other person. So if you want to hear that exchange about guns,
4: sure,
0: here you go.
6: How would you explain to them why you should have an assault rifle?
7: What is an assault rifle?
6: Big gun that you shouldn't have.
7: What is the definition of an assault rifle? If you're going to tell me I don't need something, you better have the definition.
6: What, is that how it works?
7: What is an assault rifle?
6: It's a... I'm being honest. I don't know what the exact definition...
7: Let's talk about what...
6: No.
7: Oh, you're just going to tell me and yell at me and not have a conversation? You don't know what you're talking about. You don't know what an assault rifle is.
6: Fine, then let's have a conversation.
7: All right, now that we've broken that barrier, an assault rifle is actually... The definition by the government is a machine gun, something that you hold down and the bullets just go through the mag, whatever it is that you have in the drum mag, just feeds it all through with one pull of the trigger.
6: Well, I apologize.
7: Okay.
6: But
7: those are banned in America. Those are already banned. Those aren't being used in mass shootings. Those aren't being used for a majority of mass shootings. Actually, handguns are. Handguns are responsible for 80% of the mass shootings in this country. Why aren't you focused on those?
6: Well, quite frankly, I don't know the difference between guns because I'm not some gun-obsessed loon like you are, honey.
7: No, it's important.
0: See, this is where it goes.
4: Yeah.
0: Buried in an argument, you can see it gets worse.
7: Know what things are causing which casualties if you want to ban them. My handgun is for my self-defense.
6: I never said I wanted to ban them.
7: Okay, you're right. I
6: have an issue with someone having a little gun for self-defense, but I have an issue with the bigger ones.
7: Why?
6: Because it's ridiculous.
7: Why?
6: You don't need an AK-47
7: Why?
6: To defend your house.
7: Why?
6: Because you don't need that.
7: That's not an argument.
6: This is not a war zone.
7: It's not an argument.
6: All right, leave me the fuck alone. Don't.
7: You came up to me, and now you're mad because you don't know what you're talking about.
0: And that's pretty much the way that goes.
8: That AK will actually, even for some inexperienced people, will end an argument very quickly. Just say.
0: Nimrod's in the news and the news update next.

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1: Well, the Lindsey Clancy jury deliberations continue. She strangled her three young children, and some women are supporting her because I guess motherhood is hard. Apparently, two of the female jurors showed up wearing pink, which is like the solidarity color that the supporters have been wearing.
2: Well, hang on. Two of the female jurors?
1: Yes.
0: We got to get to Nimrods, or did we already?
2: Holy smokes.
3: Okay. When the going gets tough.
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6: I love the poorly educated.
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15: A guilty verdict decades in the making. I'm Lisa Lacera, Fox News. A Las Vegas jury convicts an ex-gang member in the shooting death of Tupac Shakur.
16: After less than 3 hours of deliberations, a jury finding Dwayne Davis
17: guilty of first-degree murder with use of a deadly weapon.
16: Prosecutors say Davis, a former leader of the Compton Crips gang, orchestrated the 1996 fatal drive-by shooting of Tupac in Las Vegas after a fight involving the rapper's entourage and Davis's nephew. The 63-year-old is not accused of pulling the trigger, but of providing the gun, charged in 2023 after co-writing a book prosecutors say detailed his involvement. The defense argued there was no physical evidence. A judge ordering Davis to be held with no bail. A sentencing hearing is set for October 13th.
15: Fox's Kristen Goodwin. Davis is the only person to be charged in the killing. A woman is dead. A man is wounded after the NYPD says a woman armed with two knives stabbed them at random in Times Square this afternoon before she was shot and killed by police.
18: This was an extraordinarily dangerous situation unfolding in the heart of Times Square.
15: Police Commissioner Jessica Tisch, who says the suspect, 49-year-old Pamela Cisneros of Queens, refused to give up the knives after the stabbing and was tased by officers, but it had no effect. Tish says the suspect was shot as she continued to approach the officers armed with the knives. President Trump says more drug makers are signing on to a pledge to lower prescription prices.
19: Nine medium-sized pharmaceutical firms are agreeing to cut prices for U.S. patients as part of a most favored nations deal with the Trump administration.
20: For decades, Americans paid the highest drug prices anywhere in the world by far. It wasn't even close. We were ripped off.
19: But President Trump says price agreements have now been made with more than two dozen drug makers over the past year, covering 90% of the pharmaceutical market.
15: Fox's Jared Halpern. 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
21: Chase Thompson and John Philbeck are live in the KRMG Traffic Center, spotting accidents, stalled vehicles, and those mysterious slowdowns that appear out of nowhere.
23: We just had a two-vehicle collision occur on westbound Highway 412.
24: 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They're on their way.
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13: Well, they say the internet lives forever, you know.
7: Mm-hmm.
13: I know a lot of Democrats are trying to scrub all sorts of tweets they had from the past or YouTube channels or whatever, but a lot of stuff is still out there. And if you remember, back in March, there was that synagogue attack in Michigan.
7: Mm-hmm.
13: It was awful. Abdul El-Sayed had something to say at that time. I don't know if you remember that. Anybody?
28: Yeah, well, kind of,
13: that.
28: Yeah.
13: Oh, roll it.
29: Ayman Ghazali hurt people. There is no justification for what he did. It was wrong, and he never should have done it. Hurt people, hurt people. A week earlier, an airstrike killed his niece and nephew. Imagine if that had never happened. Imagine there was no war in Iran. Imagine if there were no airstrikes in Lebanon. Imagine if his family had never died. Imagine there was never an attack on Temple Israel. That's the world that we want to live in. That's the world we need to build for. Violence always begets violence. Only peace can extinguish that. Because hurt people hurt people.
13: The old hurt people hurt
28: people.
13: Golly,
28: man. Hurt people hurt people.
13: Yeah. You've heard that before.
28: So basically, it's the same kind of mentality as America deserved 9/11 that his buddy Hassan Piker said.
13: Yeah, this never happens if this other stuff doesn't happen.
28: Yeah, don't do anything to dissuade murderous regimes in the Middle East because, well, the Muslim in the United States might just have to go jihadi.
13: Exactly.
28: Well, that's insanity.
13: Well, walking her back now on Saturday.
30: At the end of the day, our responsibility is to come together as a party. And I made clear I got a really important question about that at the Jewish caucus. And my comments might have been misconstrued to be justifying something I did not intend to justify. Right? To anybody who feels like my comments might have been hurtful, I'm really sorry. That was not my intention. We condemned that terrorist attack. We condemned it outright. What I was trying to do was offer context for why it happened, but it wasn't the time for context, and you don't ever want to trample somebody's pain.
13: What the hell was that? Seems to me, and especially from the left.
28: What was that?
13: The old, hey, if you were offended, sorry, isn't really much of an apology.
28: Yeah.
13: And misconstrued, how?
28: No, you did say, yeah. I mean, hey, he had family that was killed in airstrike. He had no choice but to attack a house of worship that had absolutely nothing to do with that.
13: Exactly.
28: So weaselly.
13: Very much so.
28: So dark.
13: Well, you're
28: and
13: all
28: weaselly.
13: Big and bad out there making your statements, and then you need people's votes. And no, I love the Jewish religion. It's beautiful. And all you beautiful Jewish people. I can't believe they're buying that.
28: I can't either. Not for a minute. Not for a second. Seriously.
13: No.
28: That makes you want to take a shower after you hear, like, ugh. Just lie after lie. Just gross.
13: Yeah. And you were saying his buddy Hassan Piker was melting down because of some pushback on something?
28: Yeah, dude. Well, this is the thing is, again, he's not very bright, Hassan Piker, which is basically, again, he gets by on the fact that he's a decent-looking dude and seems to be sort of this, like, alpha male personality. Except at the second, at the drop of a hat when he gets some pushback, he really does just start cussing up a storm and just yelling because he has no real beliefs. He's just an idiot. So he was ragging on John Ossoff because John Ossoff said something like, "Hey, I don't want him in the party." This is the Democrat senator from Georgia, and basically railing against him for being too conservative and not populist enough.
3: Oh, okay. Liberal populism exists in this country in the form of John Ossoff and in the form of James Tallarico. Right-wing populism exists in this country, or as I like to call it, sloppulism, in the form of Donald Trump. The only true populism is left populism. Can I do any commentary without the neuro atypicals crawling up my and just misunderstanding my position? Can I just say anything about John Ossoff beyond he sucks? Can I just look at a politician and recognize why they're popular amongst the liberal base? Or do you guys always have to chirp at me for every thing? I'm a political analyst. Shut up. I am offering analysis.
13: Why is it getting to you so much?
28: Right. Because wow. He's an idiot and can't handle critique.
3: Very thin-skinned.
28: I'm a political analyst, said the alpha male.
13: Exactly. And I know they want to call him the left's Joe Rogan or something.
3: Yeah, they do.
28: Please.
3: They do. They call him that, yes.
13: I understand that. Now, I'm going to ask you a question. And I know, especially you and I, Scott, skew a bit older, but I'll ask you too, David. Do you know of anybody, whether your buddies, your kids' friends, anyone that talks anything at all about Hassan Piker?
3: No.
13: Only political people.
3: No.
13: Talk about Hassan Piker.
3: It's funny you mention that.
13: Tons of people talk about Joe Rogan.
3: Yes.
13: Always have.
3: Yes.
13: But not this guy. Not even close. Is it the same for you, David?
28: Yeah, pretty much. I mean, he's only become relevant because he was a campaign surrogate for a guy who could be in the United States Senate.
13: Yeah. I mean, again, it's like a star, I guess, in political circles, but not. It doesn't go much outside of that at all.
3: Loud.
13: Yeah, pretty much. Yeah. Man, one of the craziest stories from the last week. I know you have it, David.
28: Yeah.
13: I don't know. I don't even know, Scott. Do you know what happened with this guy that fooled all these women?
3: Oh, I kind of read that, but it was more of a bullet point thing. I didn't really dive into it deeply.
28: So it's this guy, Dejon Love, claimed to be a wide receiver with the San Francisco 49ers. He traveled with a 49ers helmet. He had one. He always walked around with it.
3: Yeah. Yes. Mm-hmm. I saw him running on the beach with a helmet on.
28: Yeah, he was running. He would do drills on the beach. Mm-hmm. And it's like anybody who's ever watched any amount of NFL football knows that guy's not an NFL player.
13: But he was trying to fool women.
28: Yes, he was. I don't know. The guy also, I mean, like, he is in decent shape, but not NFL player shape, not at all.
13: No.
28: So he would, over the last several years, he would get on these dating apps and then share videos of himself, like being a 49ers player, rope these women in, get them to make investments, which again, think about how dumb you have to be to say, yeah, I'll give you money, Mr. Multimillionaire, for your fly-by-night investment opportunity. It worked.
13: Well, part of it was because he was saying to them, well, I want to make sure you're not just trying to date me because of my money and my stardom.
28: Right.
13: So would you send me $300 to prove it? And these were like, okay.
3: Oh, my God. I didn't know that.
13: Yeah. Oh, yeah.
28: Yeah, dude. So it worked at least 23 times, brought in about $1.3 million.
3: Holy smokes.
28: Which, yes. You spread it out over the years. That's actually not for all the effort he put in, and he's been arrested. He's facing serious charges now.
13: Oh, yeah.
28: Not a great return on investment, man. But
3: how many years was he doing this?
28: It was like 4 or 5 years.
3: Well, $1.3 million over 4 or 5 years.
13: Not bad.
28: That's terrible. Not terrible. I'm just saying.
13: No, we're just 23 women.
28: Yeah. One clip online showed him staging his own 49ers signing day. And the signing day, he had a custom cake in the shape of a jersey with his number on it. And it was like, 49ers, yay. Yeah. Also,
13: well, he would use AI pictures in front of a bunch of expensive cars.
28: Yeah. And also, yeah, there was one, I guess he had fooled the Google AI chatbot or whatever with his online presence, because when you looked him up, Google's AI would say, yeah, he's a wide receiver with the with the 49ers.
13: Yeah, but did he use another name?
28: No, it was,
13: I mean, was there
28: love.
13: An actual player named that?
28: No.
13: Well, then why didn't you just look at the roster? Couldn't you figure that out?
4: Again, man.
13: I mean, you just Google the freaking roster?
4: This is not a general women are gullible and stupid statement, okay? But some would not think to do that. Listen, man, I told you the story before. This was a long time, well over 30 years ago. And this is when me and my buddy Big Kev were big Pittsburgh Pirates fans. We're at a game in St. Louis, had our Pirates stuff on. We go out afterwards. We're down in the landing that used to be a thing, and Boomers in different places. These girls thought we were members of the Pirates. Do we look like professional ball players? Like we wear our Pirates gear after the game? Yeah. At a bar? Of course not. It was crazy.
13: That's great.
4: So Dejon Love, with all the AI imaging and everything else, I'm sure he found a few suckers.
28: Dude, he also had Super Bowl highlights on his Instagram.
13: Are you serious?
28: Yes.
4: Crazy.
13: Well, the funny picture I saw, he had like shorts on, no shirt. He's on the beach running with a football helmet
28: on. Yeah, with his helmet on.
4: Just workout, Scott.
13: Afraid of what?
28: And there's another guy who saw this story, and he goes, oh, man, I know. I knew my mom was right about this, because he was doing a workout on the beach, and a woman came up to him and said, oh, are you with the 49ers, and just took a picture with him and then sent it to her son, who was a big 49ers fan. Hey, look who I met. And he goes, I don't recognize that guy. Go back and ask him his name. Ah, too late. He had already left. He goes, I knew it.
4: Yeah, hilarious.
13: It's nuts.
4: Yep. A couple other stories out there. You mentioned this earlier, David. Pheromone maxing.
28: Yes.
4: This is all of a sudden a thing.
28: Yeah.
4: And if you're not familiar with this, it's this bold claim about attraction. There's been these research studies done. When women catch a whiff of a dude, you know, a certain sweat, that it is a turn on. And so guys are now not showering for days, thinking, oh, I'm pheromone maxing and I'm going to be very attractive to women. However, you get into this a little bit more and look at the study, they're not using this in the right way. It's not just you have BO and all of a sudden women are just, you know, defenseless against your manhood.
28: Right.
4: It's not the way it goes. Research on the major histocompatibility complex, the MHC, a cluster of immune system genes, has found that people are unconsciously drawn to partners whose immune profile differs from their own. And there's been this famous set of experiments nicknamed the sweaty t-shirt studies. Women consistently preferred the body odor of men whose MHC genes were most different from theirs. So it's not just that it stinks. And then there's a wrinkle. Research has found that hormonal birth control appears to completely reverse the MHC preference. So women on the pill tend to be drawn to men with similar immune profiles rather than different ones, raising a question no one warned them about when they started the prescription. So the scent attraction connection has more going on than any sort of hygiene stuff,
13: right,
4: that they don't know. So they're saying, yeah, for a lot of these guys, it's going to hurt you a lot more than help you if you don't shower. So take a freaking shower.
28: Yes, bathe.
4: Yes, that's a good thing. I'm going to wear a sweaty t-shirt out tonight. I like my chances.
13: Okay, go for it, dude.
4: Yeah. They really like the pit stains right here.
13: I was a 49er player. I had to wear this.
4: Yeah. Yeah, Dejon Love. He's got the BO. All right, the five stories we're watching today in a news update night.
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0: 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Jamie Markley, David Van Camp, Scott Robbins, and the five stories we're watching today.
1: All right, a dude from Honduras has been arrested for illegally registering to vote. He got caught because he was texting an ICE agent about how he was going to vote illegally.
0: Scoreboarding.
1: Scoreboarding. And it's like, we're going to defund ICE. And he's like, huh, I have this thing called a computer, which allows me to access another thing called a database. And you're in trouble. Idiot. Yeah. And by the way, the guy's first name is Darwin, which I just find glorious.
2: That's incredible. That's awesome.
1: Number four, on a much darker note, at least 100 children under the age of 12 may have been forced into marriage or promised to be married off in the UK, per government data. 62 were age 10 or below, 27 age 5 or under.
2: Wow.
1: The government says it's not a problem, though, specific to one country, religion, or culture. Okay? All right. Don't be
0: really?
1: Kind of phobic.
0: Name them all.
1: Mm-hmm. Yeah. Number three, Transportation Secretary Sean Duffy has issued an emergency executive action to shut down 110 trucking schools for certifying illegal aliens and non-citizens who can't speak English to be commercial truck drivers. Another more than 100 were shut down because they were basically fake schools. Number two, President Trump set to meet with U.S. oil refinery executives after a historic $65 billion, 25-year deal, giving the U.S. control over major Venezuelan oil fields while boosting production and revenue. And number one, the Lindsey Clancy jury deliberations continue. They've broken for lunch. She's the woman who strangled her three young children, and some women are supporting her because motherhood is hard. Same, Lindsay. I mean, she lied to doctors, multiple doctors, getting this medication. Sometimes she would take it, sometimes she wouldn't. Sometimes she would take too much, sometimes she would take too little.
2: I was talking with some ladies I know over the weekend about it, and one mom brought up something I thought was really interesting. For all these women that are out there supporting, what does that say to their kids?
1: Yeah. Like, yeah, just any moment now, I could have snapped and killed you.
2: Yeah, like you got a 12-year-old, 14-year-old, whatever, and they see mom out supporting this. You're like, what? So you're saying it's okay? You just snap one day and kill us?
3: I had somebody say to me the other day, I said, well, you know, she's nuts. And I said, well, pretty much anybody who kills people is nuts at the time they do it.
2: Yeah. Sure.
3: I mean, they're not of their right mind, whether killing someone, no. Usually, generally speaking.
1: But there's also...
3: But they also go to jail for it.
1: Yeah, there's no history of psychosis here. There's no history of self-harm, you know, any indication that she would have done this. Now, the disturbing update here is two of the female jurors showed up wearing pink, which has been what the pro-Lindsay lunatics have been doing as a show of solidarity for the woman who strangled her three children.
2: Oh, boy.
3: That's incredible.
1: Those are the top five stories that we are watching today. 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
2: The whole Jelly Roll situation has got you ticked off, Scott Robb.
3: I am. It pisses me off. What did he think was going to happen?
2: When he went on and
3: when he goes out on Kimmel's show and rips the president and then follows that with people upset about it, it was like, I don't care. Hey, man, if you don't like what I said, don't listen to my music. Fine. So people said, okay, we won't.
2: And then he got teary.
3: Now he's all choked up and teary. I'm going to do the right thing now because human dignity isn't Republican or Democrat. Compassion isn't left wing. Mercy isn't right wing. Pain and healing, no partisanship. Sit down.
2: Is that part of your three today?
3: Well, it should have been.
2: Well, it can be still. It's up to you.
3: I think we bring it back then because I'm not done with this guy.
2: I didn't think you were. You're just getting warmed up.
3: No.
2: And a news update next.

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1: Another top military leader departs. I'm Lisa Lacerra, Fox News. Army Secretary Dan Driscoll is stepping down after 18 months on the job. No reason was given for his departure, though Driscoll, a friend of Vice President Vance, has butted heads with War Secretary Pete Hegseth and disagreed with the decision to fire many of the Army's top brass. This coming as the U.S. conducts a new round of strikes on Iran, though President Trump says there won't be a resumption of major combat operations.
2: The president describes U.S. air strikes against Iranian rocket launchers over the weekend as limited and not a return to a full-scale war.
3: They're a failed nation. They've got 350% inflation. They have no currency. They're not paying their soldiers.
2: But President Trump told Fox News there will be a U.S. response for Iran attacking Jordan and the UAE on Sunday, telling Trey Yinks we're going to hit them hard. The weekend strikes were the first carried out by the U.S. in weeks. The administration is focusing on tightening economic pressure on Iran through a naval blockade and new sanctions on Iran's trading partners.
1: Fox's Jared Halpern at the White House. A divided Supreme Court allowing the White House to continue construction on the $400 million ballroom project while it appeals a lower court ruling halting the work. A Texas man among the dead from flash flooding in the Grand Canyon.
4: Relatives identifying John Giusti, a chiropractor from Granbury, Texas, as one of the hikers killed in weekend flooding in the Grand Canyon. The family says he and two of his friends planned to spend two nights at the bottom of the canyon fishing and exploring, noting the group reached their campsite Friday. According to a statement from their families, the other men remain missing.
1: Fox's Kristen Goodwin. Forecasters are warning more flooding is possible. The jury in the Lindsey Clancy murder trial will resume deliberations tomorrow morning. 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
5: 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This is on eastbound I-44.
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0: The Markley, Van Camp, and Robbins Show. I'm Jamie Markley, the Gen Xer. David Van Camp, the Millennial. The Sexy Boomer, Scott Robbins. Got the Robbins trifecta coming up in a few. News update, David Van Camp.
1: I thought it was really interesting because the president has come out very much in favor of these data centers because, you know, AI technology is the arms race that we're in right now.
0: Yeah.
1: And he's saying, hey, look, there can be benefits to this, you know, and look, China's just kind of laughing at us for any of the pushback that's gone on. And I'm kind of torn. I don't have a super hot take. I think on, you know, as long as it's managed well or carefully, I think it's a net benefit to put
0: seems
1: these
0: like
1: in.
0: It.
1: I understand the eminent domain issues that have faced. I never like it when there's like,
0: no.
1: Yeah, we're going to bulldoze your property to put this in. No, I don't like that. But somebody had said, pushing back against the president, and said, install a data center next to Mar-a-Lago and see how he likes it. There is literally a data center right across the bridge from Mar-a-Lago.
0: I was thinking to myself, I bet he really wouldn't have a huge problem with
1: that. Well, he said last week, yeah, if I were mayor of a town, I'd want one in my town. Absolutely.
0: Yeah. Yeah, not surprised. I saw this New York Post today. Why a shocking number of women have mercy sex despite lack of sexual desire. I'm like, what?
2: What is, what? Mercy sex?
0: Yes.
2: Okay.
0: It could be you're married and you're really not in the mood and have the desire in the moment, yet you're doing it to keep the relationship happy.
2: Oh.
0: I think that's what marriage counselors call a marriage.
2: Yeah. Yeah. Not mercy sex. Like,
0: well, and sometimes the guy may not be in the mood, contrary to popular belief.
2: Right.
0: It's
2: right.
0: Like, well, don't deny. Okay. But this is like, man, there's been all this research that's been done for years. Part of it was pharmaceutical. When you're talking about low desire, could you take a pill as a woman that would all of a sudden
2: crank it up?
0: Yeah, all of a sudden, like, yeah, let's do this thing.
2: Mm-hmm.
0: So with all of these randomized placebo-controlled trials involving thousands of women for all these years, they found out that there were a number of women that will engage in the activity even though they're really not feeling the desire.
2: Mm.
0: And so then they wanted to ask these women, why were you doing that if you didn't have the desire? Some thought that maybe their partner might start looking elsewhere if they didn't keep up on that.
2: The hell you say?
0: Yeah. Yeah.
2: Uh-huh.
0: They wanted to preserve the connection. Yes. Again, knowing a few counselors that, you know, counsel married people, individuals, or whatever, you know, that's part of it. You're doing things for the

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1: The flagstone patio. But it was something that my wife was interested in doing, and so I did it. And
2: it's, yeah.
3: Yeah.
1: You know, there can be joy and fun in doing that kind of labor, but the sunburn was a...
2: I remember that.
1: Not good.
4: Things we do for love are not necessarily the things we love to do.
1: Yes.
2: I just like that headline. Why a shocking number of women have this, do this to maintain the relationship. Yes. That's, you know, part of it.
4: Mm-hmm.
2: We live in crazy times.
4: We do.
2: No doubt about that.
4: We have to have a conversation about this. Yes.
2: Yes. Boy, you are all ready for Jelly Roll, I can tell.
4: Well,
2: you ready for your big three? I know it's part of it. Here
4: we
2: go.
4: Yeah, here we go.
5: Are you ready?
6: One, two.
5: It's the three most important news stories of the day.
7: I hit the trifecta.
5: Well, at least according to Scott Robbins. It's the trifecta on the Markley, Van Camp, and Robbins Show.
2: Every day about this time, Scott Robbins' top three stories, helped by his hero.
8: I'm Casey Kasem.
4: Casey Kasem. You ever play any Jelly Roll? You were done by then, I think.
8: Nope.
4: I didn't think so. Yeah. Okay.
8: I'm ready. Three.
1: Well, we'll start off with Jelly Roll. He's been hosting, or he hosted Jimmy Kimmel's show last week, which I don't know who told him that was going to be a great idea, but anyway, go ahead.
4: Jimmy Kimmel Live! Got to put the exclamation point at the end of it there. Yeah, he hosted the show, and he did this monologue, and he ripped on Trump, and a lot of his fans were very upset with him, saying, hey, man, what's the deal? You didn't have to do that. And he probably could have gotten away with that part of it. And then he said, well, hey, listen, if you don't like it, you don't have to listen to my stuff. You don't have to go to my concerts. Fine by me. And they said, okay, we won't. And then all of a sudden, the 911 went out from his management team and people around him like, what are you doing? You're going to Dixie chick yourself right now.
1: I think he already has.
4: I think he has, too.
2: That's the conversation.
4: But right now, all of a sudden, the backpedal is underway right now from Mr. Tapface. And
2: well, one of the jokes was about Trump's, you know, little Trump.
4: Well, right, was about his penis. Yes, it was a penis joke.
2: Yeah.
4: Always popular. Anyway, so now he's backpedaling on this, and he's apologizing sort of, kind of, in a ham-fisted way.
1: Well, yeah, he was weeping because he was trying to get, you know, the audience emotionally invested, telling a story about his dad in hospice, where his dad and his uncle... never saw eye to eye on politics, but they still were the best of friends. And it's like, well, no, because we actually agreed on so much more, blah, blah, blah. And so, but then he starts crying.
9: But my daddy always told me, it is never too late to do the right thing. So I'm going to try to do the right thing right now, because human dignity isn't Republican nor Democrat. Compassion isn't left wing and mercy isn't right wing. Pain and healing knows no partisanship. Hurting hearts are more important than poll numbers, and there are no boundaries or borders for broken families.

0: I am a man of second chances. I have joked all week long on this show about how I'm a convicted felon who was given the opportunity to change his life. And the fact is, that wasn't a joke, y'all. This country gave me room and a chance to become something more than the biggest and worst mistake I ever made. I got to build a life. I got to make music. I got to take care of my family. And I got to stand on that stage that night and win a Grammy. And that is the American dream.
1: Okay.
2: Well, hope you saved your money.
1: Yeah, I don't know. It's not like the jokes go both ways on that show.
3: Right.
2: No, they never do. It was Kimmel's joke writers, and he just followed along.
1: Right.
2: I mean, he didn't write those jokes.
1: I thought the whole thing was...
2: was lame.
1: Well, odd to begin with. Like, dude, yeah. Why would you do that? And I don't know. I don't think he came out and said it, but some people thought it was to make amends to those...

0: were offended by his Grammy speech, where he praised Christian values and talked about Jesus, that he offended a lot of the people on the left with that, and it was to make amends.
1: Well, if that's the case, then he needs a new PR team.
2: Sure does.
1: Because the people who would be upset about that are not his target audience.
0: No.
2: No, the thing is, stuff I've heard, I haven't heard a lot of his stuff, but stuff I have heard, I've liked, for the most part.
0: Yeah.
2: You know? I mean, I had nothing against the guy. I'm like, hey, you know, good for him for making this, but he wanted to make it about something else, and he couldn't help himself.
0: Well, there are some artists that you like more because you feel like you know their personality, or you think they're a good person, and that helps. Like, it could be a mediocre. I kind of like it, but I like it even more because I think they're a decent person, whatever.
2: Yes.
0: However, if your like for them is right around that level, and then you think, well, screw you. You just insulted, you know, me and half the country.
2: Mm-hmm.
0: Then it's like, no, I'm not going to shows. I'm not going to support that. Why would I? I don't know why you do it.
2: One of my favorite memes that I saw was Jelly Roll in the black dress with the Bud Light cans in front of him.
0: Oh, yeah, that was funny.
2: It was funny. It's all over for fraud Jelly Roll.
0: Oh, yeah.
2: And, you know, hey, man, if somebody tells me, hey, if you don't like it, too bad, don't attend or don't do whatever, okay.
0: Well,
2: all right.
0: The other part of it, before we move on, is the same week that we lose Dolly Parton.
2: Yeah, I thought that too.
0: Is this, and that was, you know, Dolly Parton not taking the bait from ABC when they wanted her to rip on Trump.
2: Mm-hmm.
0: And she would not
3: do it. I just don't get into that. And so if you are deciding you may want to ask me something more serious, don't, because I'm not going to answer it.
4: You have a president of the United States who said those things on that bus.
3: I'm not addressing that. I do not get into that. Of course, I have my opinion about everybody and everything. But I learned a long time ago, keep your damn mouth shut if you want to stay in show business. I'm not in politics. I'm an entertainer.
4: And yet, you're also a role model.
3: Yes, I am. That's why I don't talk about people.
2: She had an answer for everything, didn't she? I mean, that was spot on.
0: Yes.
2: I just don't talk about people.
0: Thought that was really good.
5: Now, on with the countdown.
0: Sky Robbins, trifecta, top three of the day, up to number...
5: two.
1: Number two. Joe Biden, did I hear you right? Joe Biden at a crack house?
2: This is so crazy, this story. What? I mean, just when we thought we heard everything out of Hunter Biden's mouth, comes this one. I don't know what he's doing out there now, but he's everywhere, it seems like, anyway. Is he going to run for president? I don't know. During a recent appearance on some addiction podcast called Dopey, Hunter Biden made an astonishing revelation about the years he spent as a crack addict. He says his dad, vice president at the time, Joe Biden, apparently used to come looking for him at a crack house.
0: Wow.
2: Hunter would say his dad's vice presidential caravan of SUVs would roll up through the window of his Beltway drug lair. By the way, he was also living there. And he had some crack dealer living with him as a roommate. So my dad would show up. He finally showed up at the house a couple of three times. You know, he just knocked on the door. So Hunter said his father would have the motorcade scaled down so as not to look completely out of place wherever they were.
0: Wow.
2: But he said he kept the motorcade running. And he would just check in with him and say, hey, how's it going? And this, I don't know why this baffles me, but it's a crazy story. And what's new here is Joe Biden, of course, wasn't all that coherent as vice president, let alone president. But here he was down at the home of his son in a crack house. Wow.
0: That is something.
6: People are very, really, really drug abuse and violence against women.
0: Yes, exactly.
2: People are very rare. What do you say?
0: Yeah, drug abuse and violence
2: against
0: women.
2: Very, really, drug abuse.
0: Yeah.
7: And the countdown continues.
0: Scott Robbins, trifecta, top three of the day.
7: And finally, one.
1: Hunter Biden's full of crap, by the way, on that. Anyway, Billie Eilish mocked for something that happened at her brother's wedding.
2: Billie is being mocked for officiating her brother's wedding. And I'll tell you why. The singer hosted her brother Phineas O'Connell's marriage to his longtime girlfriend. Social media users were quick to point out that the service took place on a region that belonged to Native Americans.
0: Mm.
2: They were performing on stolen land. And you know how Billie feels about that.
0: Yeah.
2: She did the recognition when she won the Grammy, right?
0: Yes.
2: So for her to go about doing that is certainly not good. Hypothetically speaking, anyway.
7: And there you have it.
0: Oh, gosh. You know, I can't I'm unsatisfied with that story. You know why?
2: Why?
0: Because you didn't do the imitation of Billie Eilish.
8: We are gathered here.
0: Like, if you were going to sing Tom Petty as Billie Eilish, how would it go? Any song?
8: Stop dragging the high rise.
2: It's wispy.
0: Nimrods in the news and the news update still to come.

0: Shh, here she comes.
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1: Outside of the Lindsey Clancy trial, a lot of women are really, really excited to meet her defense lawyer. Again, this is a woman who murdered her 3 children. New York Post got some video of these women going around the defense lawyer and crying and thanking him for everything he's done.
3: Second son was 8 months old.
4: You hear the voice of so many moms.
3: I know what Kelly went, or sorry, Lindsey went through.
1: You're the voice of so many moms.
0: We got a spiritual battle in this country.
2: Wow, dude.
0: I know it's been said, but probably worth saying again. And now, Nimrod.
5: Are you ready?
0: No, that's trifecta. We're all jacked up now. That's thrown everybody for a loop.
2: Yeah.
0: Oh, boy.
6: When the going gets tough.
7: Damn it, this is too hard.
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9: I love the poorly educated.
0: All right. Nimrod's the News. We go to Sawgrass Lake Park, Florida. And this is not a good scene because Nathan Olliman arrested facing a misdemeanor charge of exposure of sexual organ.
2: Oh, no.
0: Yeah, he had, I guess, whipped her out there for OnlyFans. Oh, boy.
2: What?
0: It's a park. And that's Nimrod's in the News.
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22: The Fox News alert, a verdict in a nearly 30-year-old murder case. I'm Lee Silasera. A Las Vegas jury convicts a man for the 1996 murder of Tupac Shakur.
23: We, the jury in the above entitled case, find the defendant, Dwayne Keith Davis, as follows. Count one, murder with use of a deadly weapon. Guilty of first-degree murder with use of a deadly weapon.
22: Shakur's murder had been unsolved for years with no one charged until Dwayne Davis began making public statements saying he was in the Cadillac that drove alongside Shakur and Shug Knight and gave the gun to others in the back seat. He described the shooting as retaliation after Knight and Shakur's entourage beat up his nephew hours before the shooting. Davis, who is 63, could face life in prison. A woman randomly stabbed two people in New York City's Times Square, killing a woman and wounding a man before she was shot and killed by police. Police Commissioner Jessica Tisch says the woman, identified as 49-year-old Pamela Cisneros of Queens, was surrounded by police who attempted to get the knives away from her for several minutes.
24: During the encounter, she told the officers, quote, "I'm not dropping anything. I would rather kill both of you." She repeated, "I will kill you."
22: The officers then used tasers, which Tiss said had no effect. The woman continued to advance toward the officer who shot and killed her. Criminal charges filed against a teenage girl in connection with a deadly shooting in California.
25: A 17-year-old North Carolina girl who recorded a live stream of a shooting that killed three people at a San Diego mosque and spread the attacker's white supremacist writings is being charged with murder by aiding and abetting. Forsyth County District Attorney Jim O'Neill says under North Carolina law, the aiding and abetting charges carry the same penalties as if the girl had committed the attack herself. Just before she was due to begin the school year, a grand jury indicted the unnamed teen on three counts of murder and one count of conspiracy.
22: Fox's John Saucier. 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
26: Tulsa's news, weather, and traffic.
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31: So the race for Senate in Michigan certainly is occupying a lot of space in people's lives politically, because the left is watching their favorite son, Hassan Piker, get the living crap kicked out of him. Well, if we're going to be really fair about it, what they're watching is Abdul El-Sayed get the crap kicked out of him because he brought Hassan Piker to Michigan, and then everybody learned that this Twitch streamer is actually a lunatic, an anti-American zealot who wants to see the streets soaked with the blood of the capitalist, doesn't care if he calls for the assassination of U.S. senators, and most importantly, if not at least in addition to, he is an anti-Semitic, anti-American freak who dresses up like Chairman Mao because that boy has a fetish. Hassan Piker likes to wear the dunce cap, ladies. Just so we understand, if that's the way you like him, then Hassan Piker is your kind of dress up guy. Tony Katz, that's me, by the way. Tony Katz today. Good to be with you. Listen, I'm fine with adults, with other consenting adults doing all sorts of dress up things, but I think dress up should involve, you know, like normal people, nurse's outfit and chaps. Dressing up like Mao, that's where I draw the line. Not interested. Dressing up like Margaret Thatcher would be preferable to dressing up like Mao. Margaret Thatcher, a great for freedom, not necessarily a looker. But Abdul El-Sayed is just taking it. Punch after punch after punch after punch. And it couldn't happen to a better guy. It couldn't happen to a better guy that Abdul El-Sayed has Hassan Piker going on with, I think it was Dave Weigel, and saying, I think this is clean there, producer Landon, but finger on the dump button just in case. How did you end up getting hooked up with the Islamist from Michigan? How exactly did that take place? Well, here, let's have Dave Weigel ask the question.
32: This kicked up when Abdul and you campaigned together.
8: Was that the first? Who reached out to who to say it'd be good for you to come to Michigan for a couple days?
9: Yeah, that definitely happened after the Abdul al-Sayed campaign. He asked me to stomp for him, and I had not considered that ever before. Then flying out to Dearborn and like working out with him, doing profiles, fundraising for him. I'm like, I've already had the guy on like 100 times on the broadcast. You know, I've fundraised for him. I don't know if you realize this.
31: It cut to another clip. But I don't know if this part's clean or not. So Abdul al-Sayed did indeed ask you, Hassan Piker, bigot, anti-American zealot, to campaign for him. And yet it is Abdul al-Sayed who's trying to distance himself by calling you just a streamer. It's going great. It's going absolutely fantastic. I am enjoying every bit of this, that they have to suffer through what it is they have created. America realizing that this guy is a terrible guy, that this guy is toxic for the Democratic Party. How is it possible, though, that Hassan Piker is toxic and Zoran Mamdani isn't? Same theories, same philosophies, close to the same presentation. Admittedly, Piker curses more, and Mamdani uses that weird smile. Like, I'm surprised no one has made the movie poster yet from that movie, Smile, with Mamdani. I haven't seen that one yet. It's super creepy. He's talking about basically the destruction of your business and of your future in his city, in the city where he got elected, not his city. And he does it with this weirdo smile. And so the story is about what's happening to private property rights. And it's important that you know this. You don't have to live in New York. It's important you know this because this is a leftist objective. This is an objective of Bernie Sanders and Elizabeth Warren. They can claim no all they want, but who cares? That Bernie has multiple houses and what he called a summer camp. That's not a bad Bernie. It's not a great Bernie, but I'll work on it. They're fine with their multiple houses. It's you that's the issue. You pay the pied-à-terre tax, etc. So the story was about how Mamdani is putting the squeeze to landlords. So here's what's happening. Mamdani has put out there repeatedly that the landlord is the issue, that the tenant is being abused. I don't believe that in the vast majority of places the tenant is being abused. But the landlord is always a problem. The tenant is always being abused. And here is the hotline. Here is the special hotline. Here's where you file when you haven't been treated right. What Mamdani has been doing is trying to gin people up to create these complaints, to push these complaints about landlords. So what has happened is that in 2025, you had 459,519 complaints over the whole year. 459,000, we'll call it. This year, till this point, 573,000. Over 113,000 more complaints. Now I ask you, do you believe that there are really 113,000 more issues? Or does the tenant feel that they can just complain about anything and the city is going to force some kind of fix? Now, there are cases and places where indeed the landlord is a slumlord, as we would utilize the expression. Undoubtedly true. And that landlord is somebody that you might have to deal with, not doing their job. You absolutely could put them to trial. That's not what Mamdani is trying to do. Mamdani is trying to create the idea that just the complaint is the proof. A complaint is not proof. A A complaint is not proof at all. A complaint is a complaint. And we have all seen enough videos. We have all lived long enough to know that some people lie. As landlords are saying, the city puts us in a situation where they're just slowly beating us to death and blaming us. The apparatus of the government is geared to squeeze us. That is correct. The person who made this quote, his name is Lincoln Eccles, E-C-C-L-E-S. He is a black man who owns a 15-unit building in Crown Heights. That is the person whom Zoran Mamdani, the communist, and the communists are squeezing. That is the person who is going to lose their building. I don't know if he inherited the building. I don't know if the man is worth millions. I don't know if he worked his way up to having the building. But that is not some corporate fat cat sitting in the 47th floor of a 46-story office building. See what I did there? And just bathing in the money like he's Scrooge McDuck going, let the peasants suffer with no heat. I have the money. I don't know. I guess they talk like that. That's not this guy, and everybody knows it. But when you believe, because you are ideologically corrupt, when you believe that personal property rights should be taken away, but you don't have the basic common decency to put a gun to someone's head and steal it. No, Mamdani is too much of a coward for that. He does it this way. He slowly squeezes you out because that's what government can do when it is not constrained. This is how the communist acts. They hate you. They want to take what is yours, taking the property, taking what belongs to you is what they believe they are entitled to do. And they do it under the guise of, well, you weren't taking care of things. And look at all these complaints. Clogged toilet is not a complaint. You eat too much fiber, thus the clogged toilet. The plumbing hasn't worked in a week. Complaint. See the difference? That's the difference. But that is not what it is that Mamdani and co are after. In the past week, the 311 army, right? That's when you call for, that's the number you call for complaints. Flooded housing preservation development. 67 calls for clogged toilets. A 500% increase from the same time last year. Do you think your landlord's job is to show up with a plunger when you had decided to have the extra round of Taco Bell? It's not the landlord's job. If that was the landlord's job, Landon's landlord would be broke. They're thrilled with themselves. They're overjoyed with themselves. And if you think that this is reserved solely and exclusively to what Mamdani is doing in New York, then you don't understand what the election of Abdul El-Sayed would actually mean. What it is that Sayed and Tlaib and Omar. Well, Tony, you're bringing up Islamists there. The Red-Green Alliance is real. And Bernie Sanders and Elizabeth Warren and Senator Chris Van Hollen and Representative Ocasio-Cortez and Representative Ayanna Pressley. This is who they are, and this is what they want. When you want to take the land, when you want to take the business, when you want control of the means of production, when you believe that all housing should be provided by the government, by the state, you actually go about taking it. And you take it from a guy who has a 15-unit apartment complex in Crown Heights. You take it from the guy who was hoping to build up some wealth in Queens and the Bronx, not somebody who flies private, somebody who works the building, services the building. That's the person you're taking from. That's always the person you're taking from. They'll always say it's about those billionaires and we're going to make them pay their fair share. It's never about the billionaire. That's a lie. Because the billionaire can dump the building and in most cases, if not all cases, walk away with some money and have the rest of their money intact. If this guy by the name of Lincoln Eccles loses his building, I ask the question out loud, what does he have now? And they'll tell you it's for the greater good. They'll tell you. They will tell you it's to create a better society. He was creating a better society for his family. He worked to buy that building, or maybe he inherited his building and his father worked to build that building. All I know is these communists never did anything for it. They lied. They took power and they want to utilize the government against the people, the same government that's supposed to protect them. And then they learned that no, not them, others. And those others feel like they're getting protected until no, not them. Others, because the circles are concentric, always get smaller until you are on the outside. And that's the thing that the socialist, the communist never understands. They're always on the inside until they're not. And life on the outside is very cold because there is no heat. Because after all, we have to protect the environment and we have to make sure that we have heat for the important things. You're just never the important thing. And you trying to build wealth for your family, not the important things. If you vote for these people, you're out of your mind. And if you know a white liberal woman who doesn't comprehend what is going to happen, you're going to have to tell her. Because it's the white liberal women that allow these communists and these Islamists to work together and then gives them cover. Talk to your kids. Talk to your friends. What's happening in New York is going to happen near you if we don't stop them. You stop them by not allowing them to win. It starts with that. This is Tony Katz today.
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0: Today, what we are announcing is an emergency executive shutdown of 110 driving schools. So these are driving schools that account for 5,000 of the violations for English proficiency. What I mean by that is you have to speak English to operate a commercial motor vehicle. I didn't create that rule. President Trump didn't create that rule. That rule has been in place for decades.
1: I am thrilled by this. You have the Secretary of Transportation there, Sean Duffy. You have the Secretary of Homeland Security, Mark Wayne Mullins, saying that we're done with these people who are truckers who can't speak English or who have gotten a license by being in the country illegally. All done, all gone. We're taking their licenses. Shutting down the trucking companies. Fantastic. I'm thrilled. Tony Katz, Tony Katz today, an absolute pleasure to be with you guys. This is exactly what we should be doing. Well, Tony, without the truckers, things are going to cost more, maybe for a while. I accept the terms. The truckers were killing people. If you want an illegal immigrant trucker, I think that you are just out of your mind. If you want a trucker that can't read the road signs, I think you are completely out of your skull. You've lost your head. You're unserious. Well, as long as I get the cheap good, there are things more important than a cheap good. Let's start with that. Lives are more important than cheap goods. And cheap goods certainly come from cheaper oil. Cheap goods certainly come from less regulation. But a standard, you can't get rid of the standard. You have to be able to speak English. It's the safety of the roads. You have to be in the country legally. It's the safety of us. We come first. Find me the people who are defending this. I mean, I can point you to the same ridiculous liberal white women. Well, they just want jobs and they're just trying to create a better life. Oh, okay. I don't want to hear it. If they want to try and create a better life for themselves, that's fine. If they're in the country illegally, they have to go. And if by them having a better life, it means that my kids are under threat every time they're on a roadway. Nah. No, no. Oh, gosh, no. No, because in the end, I'm not worried about the life they're trying to create. I'm worried about the life my kids have. My kids come first because they're American citizens. End of discussion. We have standards. You have to speak English. Don't speak English, don't get to be a trucker. Don't want to hear your story. Now, maybe it's because I won't understand your story because you don't speak English, but I don't want to hear your story. I don't say you can speak another language. I didn't say you couldn't engage in another language. I didn't say you couldn't talk to your friends in another language or be on the phone with someone in another language. Knock yourself out. My grandmother and my mother spoke Yiddish to each other. Feel free. But if you can't read a road sign, well, that's that. This is a great move. Fantastic move. This is where we need to be, which is aggressive and unwilling to accept the idea that somehow we have to just take it. No, no, no. Why don't they, people coming into the country and want these jobs, be nicer, learn the language, and be here legally? It's a standard. I'm Tony Katz.
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3: A guilty verdict decades in the making. I'm Lisa Lacera, Fox News. A Las Vegas jury convicts an ex-gang member in the shooting death of Tupac Shakur.
4: After less than 3 hours of deliberations, a jury finding Dwayne Davis
5: guilty of first-degree murder with use of a deadly weapon.
4: Prosecutors say Davis, a former leader of the Compton Crips gang, orchestrated the 1996 fatal drive-by shooting of Tupac in Las Vegas after a fight involving the rapper's entourage and Davis's nephew. The 63-year-old is not accused of pulling the trigger, but of providing the gun, charged in 2023 after co-writing a book. Prosecutors say detailed his involvement. The defense argued there was no physical evidence. A judge ordering Davis to be held with no bail. A sentencing hearing is set for October 13th.
3: Fox's Kristen Goodwin. Davis is the only person to be charged in the killing. A woman is dead. A man is wounded after the NYPD says a woman armed with two knives stabbed them at random in Times Square this afternoon before she was shot and killed by police.
6: This was an extraordinarily dangerous situation unfolding in the heart of Times Square.
3: Police Commissioner Jessica Tisch, who says the suspect, 49-year-old Pamela Cisneros of Queens, refused to give up the knives after the stabbing and was tased by officers, but it had no effect. Tish says the suspect was shot as she continued to approach the officers armed with the knives. President Trump says more drug makers are signing on to a pledge to lower prescription prices.
7: Nine medium-sized pharmaceutical firms are agreeing to cut prices for U.S. patients as part of a most favored nations deal with the Trump administration.
8: For decades, Americans paid the highest drug prices anywhere in the world by far. Wasn't even close. We were ripped off.
7: But President Trump says price agreements have now been made with more than two dozen drug makers over the past year, covering 90% of the pharmaceutical market.
3: Fox's Jared Halpern. 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

0: things. Tony Katz. Tony Katz today. So good to be with you. What are three more things? Well, these are things that should be front page news. But because of all the front page news, doesn't make the front pages. And as I discuss this, they're getting ready to introduce the Vice President of the United States there in Michigan. I may bring you some of his speech, but I start with everybody's favorite bigot, Brandon Johnson, who is the mayor of Chicago, who is doing Brandon Johnson bigoted things. This one is spectacular right there. Here is the mayor of Chicago letting everybody know that bigotry rules who they do work with in the state of Illinois and in the city of Chicago. Here he is in his own words. You tell me what it is he's really saying.
1: If you want to do business with this city, we want to know whether the people leading your company reflect the diversity of the communities whose tax dollars are paying your contracts. Now, Washington may be choosing to look away, but Chicago, our eyes are wide open.
0: And racist. The translation, if your company's not black enough, we won't hire you. We hire based on race. There's no difference between Brandon Johnson and the KKK. None. Zero. I said it. I meant it. Because he said it, and that's the only way it can be taken. What's the difference? I only hire white people. I only hire this people. I only hire that people. I don't hire the best people. I only hire the people who have a certain look. Basically, Brandon Johnson has gone the way of the Oscars. Oh, sure, you might have made a great movie, but I see that the lead is not Hispanic, so therefore, no nomination for you. That's the way they do it. That's the way they do it. When I say there is no difference in the terminology between the mayor, the black mayor of Chicago, Brandon Johnson, and the KKK, and all those white supremacists, there's just no difference. Then there was the story that Pete Hegseth is looking at 2028. This is an NBC story. Pete Hegseth is looking to run in 2028. He's the Secretary of Defense, Secretary of War, whatever you want to call it. And he's running, and then Pete Hegseth came out and say, oh, they got it wrong again. I'm not running. Listen to me very carefully, everybody. Listen to Tony. They're all running. All of them. Every single one of them is running for president. The Democrats are going to have 92,000 people running. Do you know why? Because there is no leadership in the Democratic Party, and they're all crazy enough to think that they can get the nomination. And they might be. And the way to get the nomination is exactly that. You have to be crazy enough. The Republicans are running because there is no heir apparent. You can argue that it's the Vice President, J.D. Vance. You can argue it now, tomorrow, whenever. Show me where that is. Because guys like Jack Posobiec want to say that it's true. Who cares? It's not true. Lots of people look at J.D. Vance and go, nope. Nice guy, got a brain, but his views on foreign policy, never mind

There might be a couple of Republican governors who want to give it a go. J.D. Vance has not scared the field. Oh, he's doing fundraisers with Donald Trump Jr. I hate to break it to everybody. I have nothing against the man whatsoever. Donald Trump Jr. doesn't scare the field. Has anybody noticed that after the election, no one has heard from him again? No books, no theories, no discussions of making America great again. Zero. His usefulness was done and they put him in the trunk because they know, in truth, nice guy, not necessarily a great mind. Eric Trump never put himself out as front and center as Donald Trump Jr. So, I again, might be a great business guy, might not. I'm not 100% sure. What I can tell you is that there is no scaring off the field for the Republicans. So they're all running. They're all going to think about it. You've got a cabinet position. You have got a leg up. Someone's going to say, hey, you know, you could be president one day. And people are crazy enough to believe they could be president one day. So they're all running. We could just put that to the side. And then there is the horrifying story about East Palestine, Ohio. That this moved on and off the front pages. I could see more about Tupac Shakur's closing arguments in his trial than I can about this. Officials hid models warning of lethal gas and the risks before the East Palestine burn. That headline from News Nation. What the story goes on to discuss is that the people of East Palestine, Ohio, when the train derailed and you had, was it vinyl chloride? Going into the atmosphere. It's a known carcinogen. The people were lied to. And they were told that the air quality was safe, but we already knew they weren't testing in people's houses. Oh, and the water was just fine. And we already know it wasn't tested enough, we'll just call it. And now we know through a FOIA request that the Environmental Protection Agency requested plume modeling projections from a group called IMAC. The projections used weather data. They used wind speed. They used chemical release rates to forecast where the toxic gas would travel. And that data got hid. It was hidden. They said it could expose nearly 1,900 people to potentially deadly levels of phosgene and hydrogen chloride. Dangerous gases formed when the vinyl chloride burns, and that more than 18,000 people could potentially suffer serious injuries. And they told people in Pennsylvania, you know, the way the wind moves, you're fine. They weren't fine. They looked at exactly how much of this chemical was in the train cars. And this group, IMAC, I-M-A-A-C, the Interagency Modeling and Atmospheric Assessment Center. Yeah, that's a real thing. They said, probably 16% left in the tanks. The record showed that 70% of the vinyl chloride was left in the tanks. How do you expect to get a proper number? How do you think you could come close to a proper number? 2 days after the vinyl chloride was burned, without engaging further testing, they told residents, go back to your home. You want to talk about the sicknesses? You want to talk about the cancers and everything else that have slowly developed? Maybe the issue is because Norfolk Southern was involved here. Of course, they were involved in the accident, and they were the ones able to direct the studies. Well, the answer for the number of people of cancer, 84, 14 of them with brain cancer. Not that we're going to rank which cancer is worse.

0: I'm just saying. They lied. They covered that there aren't 400 reporters on Pete Buttigieg's doorstep right now demanding answers from that smarmy lowlife son of a you-know-what. Oh, we're on top of it. Oh, we're handling it. You were busy playing look at me, I'm birth dad. Disgusting human being. The Biden administration couldn't care what happened to these people at all. And if you're not giving the numbers and you're not honestly addressing the situation, how, what is the state supposed to do? They may or may not even have the capacity to go about determining these numbers. There was absolutely little to no monitoring of their measurements before they allowed these people to go back into their homes. Each home should have been cleared before they allowed one person to go back to their homes. They should have known their homes were safe for them to go back to. But they didn't release the information. I don't think anything is really right about making a comparison to the Tuskegee Airmen and being experimented on with syphilis. But I will state that there are reasons people hate their government and don't trust it. And the fault is the government. The fault, their inability, their unwillingness to be clear and be honest, because politically it might look bad. Who cares? Republican or Democrat, who cares? I care about these people. I don't know these people. I don't know if we share the same politics or not. So what? You lied to them. You kept data from them. And you led them to be damaged and harmed. There is no spot in hell that is hot enough. And there is no amount of forgiveness possible. We need to vote for better people. We need to clear out all of these so-called professionals and experts in the bureaucracy. We need to start fresh. I don't mind the agencies. Well, not all the agencies. I got to start minding the people in them. Some of them just aren't good enough. What's not good enough is how you're protecting your data, because you're not protecting your data. These data brokers, man, they are capable of gathering so much information, your name, your address, your phone number, your kids' names, your medical records, your voting records. They have got you. They have got your Rolodex. They can pull you up like it's some kind of spy movie and know everything about you and every move you're going to make. That's why you got to get your data removed, because they are taking that data, packaging it, and they're selling it up to political operatives, to activist organizations, corporations targeting you. 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

0: I don't mean to sound less manly. I don't talk about the royal family at all. When, when the king shows up to hang out with Trump, I talk about it. When I talk about how King Charles and Prince William have failed the people of Britain by failing to protect the Church of England, I mean, there are spots in England now where they've banned the British flag. But then again, I've got the governor of New York, Kathy Hochul, speaking to Muslims while wearing a hijab, while wearing a head covering in the United States. Despicable stuff. But this is a story about the royals. I'm Tony Katz. The show is Tony Katz today. Meghan Markle has wild demands for her new UK home. Her and the prince there, who's not the prince anymore, but he still gets called prince. The prince formerly known as prince. They've decided to move back to the UK because they couldn't get their grift on in the US. Everything they've done is wrong. Every move they have made is a disaster. And now the story is that she is demanding a 9-bedroom home. And it has to be cared for by the royal family. And she's going to need this service, and she's going to need that. She still thinks she's in charge. She blew that family up, and she's still doing this. I want to try it one of these days. I want to try just making that level of outrageous demand and see what happens. Crazy lady. I'm Tony Katz.
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9: Tulsa drivers know the rules. Leave early, pack patience, and keep 96.5 KRMG locked on the radio dial. Because when there's a wreck on the VA, congestion on I-44, or slowdown creeping through Midtown, Chase Thompson and John Philbeck are already on it.
10: It's a couple of miles right now, eastbound on the Broken Arrow Expressway.
11: Tough there, merging from two lanes down to one, already becoming stop-and-go traffic.
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15: Another top military leader departs. I'm Lisa Lacera, Fox News. Army Secretary Dan Driscoll is stepping down after 18 months on the job. No reason was given for his departure, though Driscoll, a friend of Vice President Vance, has butted heads with War Secretary Pete Hegseth and disagreed with the decision to fire many of the Army's top brass. This coming as the U.S. conducts a new round of strikes on Iran, though President Trump says there won't be a resumption of major combat operations.
16: The president describes U.S. air strikes against Iranian rocket launchers over the weekend as limited and not a return to a full-scale war.
17: They're a failed nation. They've got 350% inflation. They have no currency. They're not paying their soldiers.
16: But President Trump told Fox News there will be a U.S. response for Iran attacking Jordan and the UAE on Sunday, telling Trey Yinks we're going to hit them hard. The weekend strikes were the first carried out by the U.S. in weeks. The administration is focusing on tightening economic pressure on Iran through a naval blockade and new sanctions on Iran's trading partners.
15: Fox's Jared Halpern at the White House. A divided Supreme Court allowing the White House to continue construction on the $400 million ballroom project while it appeals a lower court ruling halting the work. A Texas man among the dead from flash flooding in the Grand Canyon.
18: Relatives identifying John Giusti, a chiropractor from Granbury, Texas, as one of the hikers killed in weekend flooding in the Grand Canyon. The family says he and two of his friends planned to spend two nights at the bottom of the canyon fishing and exploring, noting the group reached their campsite Friday. According to a statement from their families, the other men remain missing.
15: Fox's Kristen Goodwin. Forecasters are warning more flooding is possible. The jury in the Lindsey Clancy murder trial will resume deliberations tomorrow morning. 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
19: Tulsa's news, weather, and traffic.
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0: I put forth to you that President Trump is finally winning the PR war. That's the good news. Tony Katz today, an absolute pleasure, guys. Appreciate you being here. Winning the PR war. It's about time. And he's winning the PR war because the economic sanctions, the economic siege, as we have discussed it, is working. And Trump has been able to get more and more people to see this reality. Now, taking the hit as he did on the two missile launchers there on LARAK, L-A-R-A-K, over the weekend, that was a reminder that if we need to punch the Iranians in the face, we can. And what are they going to do? They're going to throw some missiles, some other nonsense at us like they did at U.S. forces in Jordan. And we're going to knock it all to the ground, and anything that lands isn't going to do anything because they've got nothing left. Now, I want to make sure that we're clear on this point. If the Iranians thought that this was the end, they're already complaining about the economic sanctions. They already know that they're failing on this. They're trying to get other nations, to get the United States to stop this, to let any level of dollar flow through. As a matter of fact, Secretary of Treasury Scott Bessent has said you're going to see even more go through. You're going to see more and more and more sanctions every single day. I'm sorry, every single week. I want to see them every single day. You're going to see them every single week. More sanctions every single week. If the sanctions are working, I certainly favor more sanctions. As a matter of fact, I don't know why we're waiting for every week. Why don't we have them every day? But blockading has been successful. In the Strait itself, we have learned that all of those mines that they said they had, the Iranians have got a mine here and a mine there, and oh, they've got mines and they have control of the Strait. No. Garbage bags. Filled with garbage floating around to make people think they were mines. That's pretty incredible. It was a psyop, guys. I can't make up this story, but it fits absolutely perfectly into who these lowlifes are. It was CNBC, Brian Sullivan reporting. Ship owners told me many mines were decoys. Some were actually just inflated trap bags ostensibly made to seem like Hormuz was swimming with mines. And then there was the report from a different outfit that more than 200 mine-like objects have been swept from the main lane of the Strait of Hormuz. That's what they were doing. You know, it's very much Sun Tzu, as we've reported all along. When you're weak, make your enemy think you're strong. When you're strong, make your enemy think you're weak. They are all about deception. It's the old line, Iran never won a war, never lost a negotiation. Everything they do is a fraud. Now, it doesn't mean that they don't engage damage. It doesn't mean they don't have missiles or drones or still some capability left. But what I have noticed is that if the argument is they are backed up into a corner, they have got nothing left. Well, when an animal's backed into a corner, that's when they're the most dangerous. What's the most dangerous thing that can come? A lot of this and what we're seeing is based on an old school methodology that you couldn't actually take on the Iranians because they would just be too much. They had too many ways to choke off the Strait or do this or do that and work asymmetrically. And you can't defeat them like that. So you just got to deal with them. I think President Trump has shown some of that to be wrong. Now, I think he engaged in some ways that were wrong. We could have had this moment 3 months ago if he had not paused, if he had not done the MOU, if he had just started from the beginning of we're going to strangle these people until they die. And I favor that. Now, I favored it with more kinetic strikes. I favor working with the Kurds, which I believe is going to happen. I favored getting the Israelis to work with the Saudis, to work with Bahrain, the UAE, and putting some level of boots on the ground there. People said, oh, gosh, you want boots on the ground. American troops, first of all, you know, I never said American troops. And secondly, if you're going to go get the nuclear dust, as Trump calls it, you're going to put a boot on the ground. So I don't have to pretend or fantasize or engage in any level of masturbatory fantasy that somehow that isn't going to be the case. If you're going to go get any nuclear fissile material of any type, you're going to have to put someone on the ground to go get it. Once that happens, well, then we're putting boots on the ground. How do you want to go about winning this thing? By breaking the Islamic Revolutionary Guard Corps. That was my take. But I always understood that my take was predicated on an initial theory that I believe in ending the regime. President Trump never once went along with me on that. Very disappointed in him. Like he cares whether I'm disappointed in him or not. But I wanted to end the regime, and President Trump was very okay with behavior change as opposed to regime change. And I said that that was wrong. It was the wrong approach. And he did it anyway. Maybe that's what he's going for here. Just a behavior change as opposed to a regime change. I mean, if I listen to the vice president, J.D. Vance, you know, he's trying to make everybody understand what it was Trump was saying in his latest regarding the straight right, trying to clarify what it is Trump had to say, saying that the president likes to switch it up on social media a little bit. Trump would be the first to say he doesn't make announcements about military actions on social media. But this was J.D. Vance on the subject.
1: The president tweeted some AI-generated video of bombing of Farg Island. Was that meant to be a warning, or what was the messaging there? Why did the president tweet that?
2: Well, you know, like the president likes to switch it up on social media a little bit. He would be the first to say he doesn't make announcements about military actions on social media. But I think that he's sending a message to the Iranians. Look, we know that they continue to shoot at commercial shipping. We continue to have a lot of tools at our disposal to prevent them from doing so, or at least cut down on them from doing so. And that's what the president is saying is, look, you guys are shooting at commercial shipping. You guys are behaving like a terrorist country.

0: country, you've got to stop, or there are going to be some consequences.
1: Are you concerned about...
2: On Venezuela, really quickly, yeah. With the deal for the $65 billion in reserve in Venezuelan oil.
3: I'm going to hold off on the conversation about Venezuelan oil because, holy cow, is that nuts. Nuts. I'll get to that. Sure, the president likes to change it up. He likes to keep them guessing. I really have no issue with him keeping people guessing. I'm down with it. I'm fine with it. Cool by me on every level. But in every conversation, you get the idea that they would still favor behavior change and not need regime change. I think that the president needs to take a second glance at that philosophy. Because what he is doing right now is winning the PR game. And it's been quite a few months since he's been able to say that. He could claim it all he wants. Who gives a crap? We're talking about real life. We're talking about where you and I are. And for the first time in months, he's winning the PR game. So win. That's my take. That's my take. That if you are already showing that this economic siege is successful, break these people. Keep it up. Don't stop. Don't rest. Don't quit. Now, the press is the enemy. We all understand that the American press, never mind the world press, is the enemy. And they're going to start talking about the savage consequences of Trump's evil economic siege. And look at this child right here who is starving. That's going to come. You're going to see it happen. We can bet on this or not. But right now you have shown that the Iranians simply are weak. The regime cannot keep up. That, yes, all the talk of eliminating their Air Force, eliminating their Navy, this is all factual. Which gets us to where the real PR victory has to take place. Because the press is going to do what they do. They're going to support some real evil stuff. If you're the president, you have to first recognize that there is no way to deal with this regime. There is no way to come to a deal, and there is no trust that can be had. No one can say there is. It's just a lie. The Israelis have already said, if Iran twitches, we're going to blow them out of life. We're going to ruin them. I was going to say blow them out of the water. They're not in the water. We already took out their Navy. I think one of the things the president needs to do is to continue to win the PR battle, which is about changing attitudes of Americans and changing how they address the situation. And one of the ways he has to do that is claim the victory not against the Iranian regime, but against Islamists. It isn't the Iranian regime that has failed. It is the Islamist that has failed. The oppressor of women. The oppressor of free thoughts. The oppressor of gay people. The terrorists that have slaughtered innocents around the globe. Women and children and Christians. The Islamist can never be in charge. The Islamist cannot run a society worth living in. The Islamist is the antithesis of humanity, and their destruction is a win for the rest of us. And the Islamists of Iran have lost. They have proven that they are no match for America's republic, for America's might, for America's strength, for America's freedom, for America's pluralism. They don't have what it takes. Those losers lost. We kick the crap out of them. The Islamist cannot handle a punch to the nose. And that's a good thing, because there are a lot of Islamists around the globe that need to get punched. This should be the take from the president. This should be the next piece in the PR campaign. It isn't that the economic blockade and the economic siege has simply brought down this regime to their knees, and you always have to be wary until they're gone, which is why the kinetic strikes are important, why I approve of the president taking out these launchers. And yes, they did go after U.S. troops in Jordan. No, it had no effect. Maybe they've got nothing left. One has to wonder, do they have anything really big in reserves left? It's a question that I'm going to ask Major Mike Lyons, military analyst, a little bit later in the show. The major knows things. But you're winning the PR battle. You have to change the focus of the PR battle to better for you and to weaken them, to put them on defense at a level of recovery. The Islamists lost. Those wanting the caliphate, those wanting to take over the world, those wanting to subjugate women and abuse children and kill gay men, to destroy Christians, never mind the Jews. Those people lost. They are losing, and we're going to keep it up until they lose completely. Now, in order to do that, you have to be willing to really end the IRGC, and you have to be willing to accept the fact that it's regime change and not behavior change. But there's nothing more powerful for Donald Trump in a legacy. There's nothing better for the rest of the world than the Islamists going down in defeat. The shame and the humiliation, so we can look at the rest of them and say, you ain't no match for us, honey. We're going to hurt you, even if you're on our shores. There's a great opportunity here, and I want the president to take it. When you're winning the PR battle, keep winning it. I'm Tony Katz. This is Tony Katz Today.
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0: So the Michigan Senate race has El Sayed up by, the last poll was plus four. But that's a bit of an outlier. And right now, Sayed is up 1.8. I think that's about right. Tony Katz today. Abdul El Sayed, who loves himself Hassan Piker and can't get enough of Hassan Piker, and he actually wants to name his kids Hassan Piker. He is going Halloween as Hassan Piker. And every night he sends a note to Hassan Piker that says, "Why you no love me no more?" That's the way he writes it. What am I supposed to say? The Vice President, J.D. Vance, is in Michigan. He's campaigning with Republicans, and we'll hear from him a little bit later in the show. But to see the left try and push away from him now, oh, now he's toxic. Okay. I haven't seen the left push away from someone this hard since when they left Cindy Sheehan to die in the driveway of George Bush. I mean, that... what they did, remember, Cindy Sheehan, if you don't remember, oh, she was going to be the one against George W. Bush, and oh, look what you did to my son, and why won't you speak to me? And there she was at the end of the driveway at his place in Texas, and the press was always there, and the camera was always on her, and then she wasn't important anymore, and they just left her there. They left her there to die. Nobody worried about bringing her from some fresh water or anything else, just whatever. You're done. We're on to the next thing. On to the next thing. That's what's going to happen to Hassan Piker. And couldn't happen to a bigger Jew-hating low-life bigot. Truly. And I mean that. And I cleaned it up for radio. But let's get into serious issues. Somebody in this great country of ours stole approximately 50,000 cans of Pabst Blue Ribbon. And we're going to find who did this, and we're going to beat the snot out of that mother. You steal our PBR, we come for you. We are black and we are white and we are Asian, we are Hispanic, Jewish and Christian and gay and straight and everything in between, and we are coming for you because nobody, and I mean nobody, messes with our PBR. That's how it works. That's how it rolls. When you mess with our PBR, basically America becomes one big Waffle House. And we will throw stools right up you and right down you and right across you. You are not walking away. And when we are done, I'm telling you right now, guys, America, French fries on me. On me. By the way, does Waffle House have French fries? I don't know. We'll make them. We'll make, you know what? Pancakes on me. Just the pancakes. Enough. Pancakes. Oh, I didn't say you had to drink the PBR, everybody. Oh, that beer is terrible. But you don't get to steal it. The truck was taken in one of two cargo thefts from an Anheuser-Busch distribution center August 17th. The value of both is $70,000. So the PBR people are giving the thieves an ultimatum. You have 18 days and 44 minutes to return the stolen beer, no questions asked. I can't really do Liam Neeson. I have a particular set of skills. I will hunt you. I will find you. I will make you drink all the beer. And then I won't let you go to the bathroom. It's going to be painful. And I'm going to smile. And when you get to hell, still filled a bladder, I will be there, keeping you from peeing again.
1: It's not great. It's not great. It's not. Keep it here. This is Tony Katz today.
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3: This is a Fox News alert. A verdict in a nearly 30-year-old murder case. I'm Lee Silasera. A Las Vegas jury convicts a man for the 1996 murder of Tupac Shakur.
4: We, the jury in the above entitled case, find the defendant, Dwayne Keith Davis, as follows. Count one, murder with use of a deadly weapon. Guilty of first-degree murder with use of a deadly weapon.
3: Shakur's murder had been unsolved for years with no one charged until Dwayne Davis began making public statements saying he was in the Cadillac that drove alongside Shakur and Shug Knight and gave the gun to others in the back seat. He described the shooting as retaliation after Knight and Shakur's entourage beat up his nephew hours before the shooting. Davis, who is 63, could face life in prison. A woman randomly stabbed two people in New York City's Times Square, killing a woman and wounding a man before she was shot and killed by police. Police Commissioner Jessica Tisch says the woman, identified as 49-year-old Pamela Cisneros of Queens, was surrounded by police who attempted to get the knives away from her for several minutes.
5: During the encounter, she told the officers, quote, "I'm not dropping anything. I would rather kill both of you." She repeated, "I will kill you."
3: The officers then used tasers, which Tiss said had no effect. The woman continued to advance toward the officer who shot and killed her. Criminal charges filed against a teenage girl in connection with a deadly shooting in California.
6: A 17-year-old North Carolina girl who recorded a live stream of a shooting that killed three people at a San Diego mosque and spread the attacker's white supremacist writings is being charged with murder by aiding and abetting. Forsyth County District Attorney Jim O'Neill says under North Carolina law, the aiding and abetting charges carry the same penalties as if the girl had committed the attack herself. Just before she was due to begin the school year, a grand jury indicted the unnamed teen on three counts of murder and one count of conspiracy.
3: Fox's John Saucier. 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

0: All right. Let us dig into this Venezuela deal, which I don't like. Did I say that convincingly enough? This is how the headline came across, right? It was like really something else. Trump announces biggest oil deal in world history with Venezuela to secure 65 billion reserve barrels. I mean, that's a crazy headline, right? It's behind the headline that matters, like hearing that the Pentagon is going to have a stake. And why is it the Pentagon? Are we talking about a deal that involves companies, or are we talking about America engaging in ownership? It's like Intel. I don't want the United States owning any part of Intel. What the heck do we know about owning a chip company? That's not the job of the United States. Reducing regulation, making things easier on private enterprise, not allowing ourselves to be abused by other nations. Sure, those are places that we can play. I don't want to own oil companies. Every time I see somebody engaged in one of these conversations, this idea of owning oil, owning a company, I'm reminded of Maxine Waters. Because it was Maxine Waters who was out there a few years ago as she was part of some committee hearing, talking about how what we need to do is take your business, right? That's what she was talking about. What I would do is I would take and nationalize your business, take your business. Like, I'm sorry. I thought that was everything we don't want. Well, it is indeed everything I don't want. That's not the place for government. The populist does not agree with me that we need to protect America's interest. This brings us to the deal regarding Venezuelan oil. Dr. Matt Will, economist at the University of Indianapolis. I got him there while he's in his office. So, you know, he's not in his super fancy studio. I'm staring at this deal. I am staring at this deal and saying to myself, this to me reeks of socialism. This to me reeks of expropriation. There's nothing about this that sounds like what the United States government should be in. Although I don't mind the fact that only the United States has the companies can actually get the oil that they're talking about. Start at the beginning. What was announced? What does it say to you?
1: Well, what was announced is that we are going to be investing, and I say we're talking the United States corporations, in extracting oil from Venezuela. Venezuela is the largest proven oil reserves in the world, more than the United States, more than Saudi Arabia, more than anybody. They produce about 1.25 million barrels per day, which is nothing. This deal is going to allow them to produce an additional 1.5 million barrels per day. That's a huge increase in their production. The problem is they can't get to it. It's in a basin that they don't have the equipment and the knowledge and the technology to do it because they're socialists. They have destroyed their entire private economy, so no one can go and get this oil other than us. It's heavy crude. It's a type of stuff that we're capable of extracting, and it's a type of stuff that we can refine. So it's really a U.S. specific kind of situation. But the deal is very interesting, and it's, you know, I got to tell you, it's very complicated, so it's going to be hard to get through this. But the deal is that Venezuela owns 45%. 55% of it is owned by the U.S. And there's a company, and I got to get the name of this company.
0: So
1: here.
0: Part of it is this Venezuelan businessman, Alejandro.

0: call a concession if people know what concessions are. It's like if you go to Yellowstone, you notice the government doesn't run the food service and the hotels in Yellowstone National Park. They outsource it. Well, Venezuela is outsourcing this to this company. It's called NABEP, North American Blue Energy Partners.
1: Yes.
0: And it's this entity that's running and going to do it on behalf. We're going to basically exploit, extract, run the deal. The problem with it isn't that. It's good. Okay, it's a smart idea to have a concession. It's smart for Venezuela because they don't have the capability of doing this. So all those people that were around the table with Trump a few months ago, if you remember, he had the big energy deal in the White House, and he went around the room, and everybody said how great he was. Well, those are the people that are going to be doing this. Chevron is the biggest dog in this whole mix because they're the ones that have been in Venezuela for decades. But these people are going to extract it on behalf of Venezuela, on behalf of us. But they don't own 100% of the revenue. The United States is going to get 35% of the revenue. The U.S. government is, you know, you can say they own it, but they're going to get 35% of the revenue generated, 35% of the oil at cost.
2: Now stop.
0: Yes.
2: Stop. At this moment, people have started drinking bourbon. Okay. I'm talking to Dr. Matt Will, economist at the University of Indianapolis. We are going to have 55% of the oil, but we're getting 35% of the revenue, and now it doesn't make sense. So how do we clarify those two numbers? What's the best way to do that?
0: Okay. Of the 55% that the U.S. owns, in air quotes, 20% will go to the U.S. companies that are doing the work, and 35% will go to the United States government. The United States government is a 35% owner in this oil. Now, I got to tell you, Tony, it sounds complicated, and I'm going to tell you it's complicated, and I'm going to tell you we don't know all the details yet. The Wall Street Journal's reported on this. CNBC's reported on this. We still don't know all the details. We're trying to figure it out. But what we know is that according to the information we have, the United States government will be buying 35% of this oil at cost. Not what the economy is, not at $100 or $80, whatever the cost is. So that means the people who are extracting this partnership, of which, you know, Chevron and others, and you mentioned the guy's name who's part of this, they're going to have to sell the government the oil and 35% of it at their cost. Let me tell you, there's so much wrong with this, Tony. First of all, if you're a business and you have to sell your product at cost, what if the government walked into Apple and said, you know what, you got to sell us iPhones at cost. It's like $150 an iPhone. They can sell them in the market at $1,500. Is that the role of the government to tell a company that you must sell your product to us and we're going to tell you how much to sell it to us for?
2: And don't costs go up naturally when those things happen?
0: It causes shortages. Whenever you have an artificially low price of a product, that causes shortages of the product. We saw it back in the 70s with the gas lines. Anytime the government tries to control prices, they create shortages. That's when you have lines. You go to Russia, Soviet Union, you had lines. Why did you have lines? Because the government was controlling the price. And whenever you have a price control, you create a shortage. And Trump has said, you're going to sell us this oil at your cost. You can't even make a profit on 35% of it.
2: Talking to Dr. Matt Will, economist at the University of Indianapolis. How does the United States get to own oil? We're not an oil company. So what does it mean, by the way, to own oil?
0: You know what? I don't know the answer to that question. How in the world does a country own part of a company? This thing called, you know, NABEP. How do they own 35% of it? Well, let me tell you, let's go back at the beginning. Where this came from is now that, you know, the dictator is gone and Trump's negotiating a deal and he has all these, you know, business oil executives around the table, they're saying, okay, let's exploit the oil from Venezuela. How are we going to do it? And so they want to go in. The U.S. companies want to go in and pull that oil out of the ground. And so he said, okay, you can do it. And he is controlling it. He's saying, okay, you get to drill, you get to drill, you get to extract it, you get to refine it, you get to ship.

0: So he is picking who gets to do what in this whole deal. And he said, oh, and by the way, in exchange for this, you're going to give us, the U.S. government, 35% of what you produce at cost. They just dictated the terms of this. That is so uncapitalist. That is so free market for the government to dictate this.
1: But isn't there a little bit of this, talking to Dr. Matt Will, economist at the University of Indianapolis, that resembles the situation in Alaska? You know, in Alaska, you've got the people who actually benefit from the oil drilling there, and I've never had an issue with that, because certainly we were dealing with a state, not necessarily the nation, and we were talking about how a certain land right, if you would get distributed, and it was said, okay, it's an odd one, it's a one-off, it's interesting, I get that. This is not the same situation or type of situation?
0: You know, when we communicated this morning about this, that was my initial thought, that it is similar to Alaska, but here's the difference. So let me explain what's happening in Alaska. Alaska, the government owns the natural land. Just like, you know, the U.S. parks, U.S. government, Department of Interior owns lots of land. And they lease that land. They sell the right to harvest timber. So timber companies pay the U.S. government for the right to harvest timber on government land. Same thing in Alaska. Companies pay the Alaskan government money to extract the oil that is on the land of the government. That's normal. It happens all over the world. Of course, they own the land. They're going to sell the rights. So it's kind of similar to that. But this is more than just selling the rights. The U.S. government doesn't own the oil. They don't own the basins in which this is being extracted. I think there's 17 basins this is coming out of. The U.S. government doesn't own that. The U.S. government is simply stepping in and saying, we don't want just a royalty on land we don't own. We're going to dictate to you, not just you pay us a royalty, but you're going to sell it to us, and we're going to tell you the price you're going to sell it to us, and we're going to tell you how much you're going to sell to us.
1: Do the oil companies, will utilize Chevron as the example, do they care? Because there's now an opportunity to make so much money on the other side in safety, and no, it's not going to be expropriated by the next Hugo Chavez to walk down the street?
0: Okay, do they care? They care in part, and let me give you a little bit of details on this, because they're being told you can't make a profit on 35% of what you're doing. So how are they going to make their profit? Well, that means that the price of oil has to be high in order for them to make their profit. Let me say that again. They must have a higher oil price or they won't make a profit. Estimates right now may be $70+ a barrel. So if you and I want cheaper oil, guess what? This deal doesn't produce cheaper oil necessarily, because in order for the oil companies to make a profit, the price of oil cannot drop below $70 a barrel, because the U.S. is taking a huge chunk of it for free, not free, for cost.
1: Stay right
0: that
1: there.
0: That is a problem.
1: Dr. Matt Will, I appreciate it. Economist, University of Indianapolis. Stay right there. Keep it here, guys. It's Tony Katz today.
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0: It's good to see the Canadian Broadcasting Company has reversed course. Now, suddenly, amazingly, you can call September 11th a terrorist attack again, like we were going to call it anything but. Tony Katz. Tony Katz today, they had actually written, don't call September 11th terrorism. And then they claimed, no, we were just trying to better define what terrorism is. We didn't mean that for September 11th, you can't call it a terrorist attack. No, we will allow this. This is Bassem Basra is his name. And Bassem Basra is the Senior Director of Journalistic Standards and Public Trust at the CBC. Their argument was that if you were going to call September 11th a terrorist attack, you've got to be able to prove it. What organization called it a terrorist attack? First of all, some organization calling it anything doesn't mean anything to us. We know what it is. We know what happened. Some of us lived through it, whether we were in the vicinity, just outside the vicinity, or across the country. You know, I was in Washington, D.C. on September 11th. And I never argued for a second that someone living in Indianapolis or Tulsa didn't feel it the way I felt it, or didn't feel it at all, or doesn't understand. One could argue it could have been physically a little bit different. Trying to drive home in that traffic after the Pentagon had been hit, I had a 15-minute commute home. It took 3 hours. It was, you know, when I think about it, why in the world did I even think of driving home? It's crazy. But then again, you were trying to get out of the city, but everyone's getting out of the city. So what was I doing? It was an irrational thing to do. I think I'd be better prepared these days, which is not something that's so great to know. But they didn't want you to call it terrorism. And now they're like, well, we realize that we've made a mistake. And of course, you can refer to it as an act of terrorism. We know. And we know what you were trying to do. You were sending up a test balloon to see if you can further whitewash September 11th. And the answer is you can't. But man, are they trying. Keep it here. It's Tony Katz today.
1: In the military, the mission was clear. 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
18: A guilty verdict decades in the making. I'm Lisa Lacera, Fox News. A Las Vegas jury convicts an ex-gang member in the shooting death of Tupac Shakur.
19: After less than 3 hours of deliberations, a jury finding Dwayne Davis
20: guilty of first-degree murder with use of a deadly weapon.
19: Prosecutors say Davis, a former leader of the Compton Crips gang, orchestrated the 1996 fatal drive-by shooting of Tupac in Las Vegas after a fight involving the rapper's entourage and Davis's nephew. The 63-year-old is not accused of pulling the trigger, but of providing the gun, charged in 2023 after co-writing a book prosecutors say detailed his involvement. The defense argued there was no physical evidence. A judge ordering Davis to be held with no bail. A sentencing hearing is set for October 13th.
18: Fox's Kristen Goodwin. Davis is the only person to be charged in the killing. A woman is dead. A man is wounded after the NYPD says a woman armed with two knives stabbed them at random in Times Square this afternoon before she was shot and killed by police.
21: This was an extraordinarily dangerous situation unfolding in the heart of Times Square.
18: Police Commissioner Jessica Tisch, who says the suspect, 49-year-old Pamela Cisneros of Queens, refused to give up the knives after the stabbing and was tased by officers, but it had no effect. Tish says the suspect was shot as she continued to approach the officers armed with the knives. President Trump says more drug makers are signing on to a pledge to lower prescription prices.
22: Nine medium-sized pharmaceutical firms are agreeing to cut prices for U.S. patients as part of a most favored nations deal with the Trump administration.
23: For decades, Americans paid the highest drug prices anywhere in the world by far. It wasn't even close. We were ripped off.
22: But President Trump says price agreements have now been made with more than two dozen drug makers over the past year, covering 90% of the pharmaceutical market.
18: Fox's Jared Halpern. 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
24: Tulsa's news, weather, and traffic.
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14: So it's not like we wanted to engage in some level of escalation by firing on the Iranians. It's that the Iranians were trying to put more mines into the Strait of Hormuz. Now, that's a weird story because there was a story before the weekend began that all the mines was a psyop. Literally floating bags of trash in the Strait of Hormuz we thought were mines. Not so much. Tony Katz today. Good to be here. Good to be with you. You know, for the Iranians, it's that line, you know, never won a war, never lost a negotiation. And they've been very good at projecting power. It's Sun Tzu. When you're strong, make them think you're weak. When you're weak, make them think you're strong. Well, as we have seen over the last few weeks, they can't do anything except show weakness when it comes to this economic disaster they're encountering. This blockade is working. Maybe the sanctions are working. We're going to see more of those. But we felt the need to take out two missile launchers, which then led Iran to going after a U.S. base in Jordan. Major Mike Lyons joins us right now, United States Army retired military analyst, our military guy. Let's start with where we start, which is the need to take out these two missile launchers on the island of Larak, L-A-R-A-K. Were they missile launchers? Were they actually military sites? What is it that we hit, and how do you feel about the rationale behind it?
16: So, Tony, these present the biggest threat towards the ships that are trying to get through the straits right now. And these are these launchers that exist so close to their targets. They're, you know, once they fire, they can't be intercepted. And so these are military targets, targets of opportunity that as the Iranians have less and less of them, but if they pop their head up and we see them, we're going to engage them. And so I think that's why the CENTCOM commander decided this. These decisions are getting made at that level. They're getting made at the four-star level when it comes to engaging right now because of the sensitivity of any military solutions. You know, you can claim that we went 27 days without these kinds of strikes and we have this one here. And it was very specific and it was very precise. And it was done for that reason. It was done because this is the last 10% of this capability that they have within the straits in order to threaten the ships going through it.
14: So now we see that after that happens, we saw the response. And the response was, again, Iran going after U.S. bases and U.S. personnel in other countries that they would love to have on their side, but they're not on their side. And one of the things that has truly happened is that the Iranians miscalculated on two fronts. The idea that neighbors would be with them to place pressure against the United States or go after Israel to try and get the United States to back off, that none of them did that. And then the other one is making everything about the Strait of Hormuz. Starting with Jordan, what is it that was launched Jordan's way, and how did we basically knock it all out of the sky?
16: Yeah, Jordan is our best ally there, aside from Saudi Arabia that has to, you know, play and kind of, you know, do a lot of different things. No question, Jordan is a very strong U.S. ally, bordered with Israel there. They try to keep their head down, and that's really the only target that the Iranians will go after, because they won't go after Israel because they know Israel will respond tenfold. So they won't do that. And they still have this feeling that the other Middle Eastern countries will eventually kind of get back, and we'll eventually kind of figure it out there. So Jordan is that one that they know is so far gone. More of a, you know, there's a religious aspect to it, more of a Christian aspect to it there as well. I think that factors into their understanding.
14: Can I put a pause there for a second? But they haven't been afraid to go after the UAE. They haven't been afraid to go after Bahrain. Is it a feeling amongst analysts like yourself that Jordan is just the easiest target for now, just as a show of, oh, look, we're angry, even though it falls flat?
16: I think that's part of it. I think it's also from the enemy's perspective, it's a target rich environment. There's more American ground forces there. They know they're not going to be able to target any naval forces or, you know, planes on the ground and things like that. I think that's they don't recognize that. But they can actually, if they can get through, if they can actually engage a target in Jordan, get U.S. casualties, that's a big propaganda win for them. So it's you know, everything they throw right now is a Hail Mary. It's not something that from a precision perspective, and we have this expectation that everything they throw will be shot out of the sky, and it ends up happening. And that's another, you know, side conversation when you think about the strength of the U.S. military.
14: But that whole conversation is the Iron Dome conversation. They don't have to attack anybody because they can just knock things out of the sky as, you know, a defensive proposition, and you can't win a war just being totally on defense, like I have to lecture to you about how wars are won, talking to Major Mike Lyon, retired United States Army military analyst. But, you know, your point's taken that we do have the capacity to knock these things out of the sky. Clearly, the Iron Dome mentality is now taking hold all across the globe. You have Achilles' Shield, which we'll get into with the Israelis and the Greeks. You have the United States working on Golden Dome, which is going to mean Greenland. But get back to this for a moment. When you see Iran throwing things at Jordan and it just falling apart, first, what level of arms does Iran still have to throw at anybody?
16: You know, I'd say it's probably the last 10% of their inventory, which has been built up pretty significantly for the past 45 years. And it's had its, you know, Iran is like Russia in that they keep everything. Okay. The United States deactivates things. They take tanks and they give them to the National Guard and they deactivate them. So they're never in anywhere. In Russia, for example, and the same with Iran, all they do is take old stuff and put it deeper in a mountain someplace and try to protect it. So when it comes time for war, like it's having now, it comes out, and it could be from 30 years ago. It could be technology from, you know, from 15 years ago, whatever the case would be. Same with Russia. Russia takes all their equipment, just puts it back when we had deals with them. They put it behind the Ural Mountains. And then if they had to bring T-34s out, World War II tanks out, they would have. That's how they operate. So the Iranians are doing the same thing. We're at the last 10% of what's left of the inventory. And we have to think that the Chinese and the Russians have built them up pretty significantly over the past 20, 25 years for sure. As they developed nukes, knew that they had had to have a ballistic missile program at the same time. And so you're seeing the last vestiges of that.
14: When backed into a corner, that's when the animal gets most dangerous, I guess one could call it. Is there a belief that the Iranians have anything more violent to throw in the death throes of the IRGC? Because it will be the IRGC. It's not necessarily going to be Pezeshkian and Golubov, any quote-unquote actual leadership.
16: Yeah, I don't think there is, and I don't have any specific information on that. I'm not, privy to classified information. I could tell you this, that if we thought there was, I mean, JSOC and our special operators would be, trying to take that capability out, and we'd be targeting it and we'd be all over it. But I suspect that that's not. And then what's left again is a Hail Mary. It's just whatever they can decide to throw either at Europe or to other countries in the Middle East. But there's no, I mean, the technology and the capability that they've proven that the best that they ever have has already been destroyed. There's just nothing that they can do at this point. So,
14: talking to Major Mike Lyons, retired United States Army military analyst, the beatdown that the Iranians have taken, and clearly as we've discussed, the economic blockades and breaking them in this way, it has been multiple conversations now from Iranian leaders, not IRGC, but leaders, that this is really doing them damage. And I would have advised the Ayatollah not to enrich uranium if it meant the Ayatollah's life, because we don't need a country of martyrs. We need to survive as a nation. Well, the Islamists clearly have failed here, but what is the moment of failure, and is it reached in we talked about economic siege with you before, is it reached solely in this way? Can the true idolater ideologue be defeated through economic means?
16: Well, I mean, so if you're asking the historical question whether ideologies can be defeated, it was in World War II. It was with the Nazis and with Japan. So at some point, the pounding or whatever you want to call it, does change the behavior on the other side. And that was again proven there or during that side. So if you're the inside Iran right now, if you're looking at it through their eyes, what are the real courses of action that could happen? Number one, they could collapse internally, and that they don't have any control of that. That could just happen. And as it's starting to happen, perhaps, and I think maybe that's the highest probability that the administration is banking on. It could try to go to a second, or now I guess a third MOU, and try to pause, at least get the United States to agree to something. But we know that the United States has said there's no talks going on there.
14: No.
16: And then the last thing is, okay, here we go. Start up Epic Fury, pick a new name for it and start the pounding again. So, I mean, they're out of options that they really have any control of. As the president would say, they don't have the cards.
14: Yeah, but that's them, right? I'm with you there that they don't have options, which means, of course, we've got more options than we thought we had. So as you view this situation, what is the best option going forward? Where does Major Mike Lyons see the opportunity here? You know, we've talked about the difference between behavior change and regime change. Yeah. We've talked about the differences between the so-called leadership and the IRGC. We talk about how the rest of the world is playing in this. As you view things right now, what's the best option?
16: I like the fact that what we're doing, I like the siege mentality, the blockade that's taking place. I think the fact that the president can't let Oman and the Iranians have some kind of toll there that exists in the Strait. We know 80% of it is open. We know that the ships are getting through. And I like the fact that they're going to try to collapse Iran from the inside. I think that from a military perspective, going after, we could still go after targets here and there. And I'm sure we'll continue to hit targets of opportunity as we get intel on that. I'm not sure Israel's going to like that, because it's going to require a lot more patience. And with patience comes things that could go wrong. And the Iranians are betting on an election in November, where the president still will be the president. He's still going to do what he wants. He's still the commander in chief. But they're betting that if they can wait him out to get to that point, that this will turn on him.
14: So we've discussed this before, and I'm not saying no, I don't disagree with you there. The question is, why hasn't anybody discussed whether or not we can wait them out? We can wait out the Iranians. And I wonder if this is their recognition of the thing that they did not anticipate. They thought they would have the press on their side, which of course they did in the United States. It was pretty ugly stuff about this idea they're going to wait them out, about making the cost too high. I've had conversations with people from news channels about the cost too high, and President Trump isn't willing to pay the price. And I do think that there is some real truth in that regarding the price of oil being the thing that is too high. But no one ever questioned whether or not we could wait them out. How are they... Is there a thought to what their survival timeline looks like?
16: Yeah, I mean, I wrote about this in the Wall Street Journal back in April about we ended escalation management. We didn't decide we were just going to go tit for tat with the Iranians. And they just never, I just really believe the Iranians never thought that we would do that. They never thought that we would start the conflict that we did with the Israelis and the whole thing. And it was no longer, okay, you know, one for one. And it's now time for you to strike and hurt Americans. And this administration has took that rule off the table. So same thing here. How long can they wait out? That's anyone's guess. I think a country of 90 million people, it's going to take a lot longer than someone maybe could anticipate. I don't know the internal workings of Iran. I know that they don't have weapons inside. So the things that normally take place during revolution, for example, that we saw in Syria in the early 2000s, that capability is not available to the citizens. It would take an internal turning of the police force or something inside the Iran, and I just don't know enough about that culture whether that could happen.
14: Is there any possibility that we will see this plan that the Israelis wanted to get into that was then outed by Vice President J.D. Vance, which put the kibosh on it, about arming the Turks? I'm sorry, I said Turks, I meant the Kurds.
16: The Kurds, right.
14: Is there any possibility that we can see the arming of the Kurds, who consider Iran to be very much part of their own home soil and a birthplace? And we've seen the Kurds in Iraq and other places. Is there a possibility of this move now being the right move, taking on the IRGC where they live, making them scatter, and will that lead to a free Iranian people?
16: So we've talked about this. Kurds are the largest group of people that don't have a homeland. And, it's time to carve out more homelands like what happened after the First World War, for example, and the like, and boundaries and geography are always important there. The problem with the Kurds is they sit in Turkey, they sit in Iran, they sit in Iraq, and they sit in Syria. And so Syria's not giving up its geography, and neither is the Turks. In fact, the Turks believe that the Kurds are enemies.
14: Yes.
16: And so the ones that the U.S. gets along with are the ones in Iraq and Erbil and the northern areas there that they've always been aligned there. And then the ones that live in the southern of Iran. And now if you're talking about creating another, country there, that's a long in the tooth task. That's, years in the making and all kinds of things that go with that. But to create that kind of revolution, I think would be, again, probably a bridge too far. And the Turks would not go for that. In fact, that Turkey has allowed this to go on for this long is pretty significant. And I think that has a lot to do with Trump's relationship with Erdogan. I mean, in the past, Turkey, we've talked, has been the conduit into which the U.S. and the West has talked to the Iranians. Now that's Pakistan for some reason. So the Turks have separated themselves from that. And I think because they recognize that if you take the Iranians down, that Turkey has an opportunity to be the hegemonic power in the region and to have more strength.
14: This needs some more discussion. We will get to that in just a moment. Keep it here. I'm Tony Katz, and this is Tony Katz Today. Find everything at TonyKatz.com.
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14: Lots of love for Secretary Duffy. Hot damn. Oh, who wants to make daddy happy in this conversation? I am daddy. Tony Katz. Tony Katz today. The Trump administration shutting down 270 driving schools. Over joy. Transportation Secretary Sean Duffy making the announcement alongside Secretary Mark Wayne Mullen. He's the Secretary of Homeland Security. Saying that there are tens of thousands of illegal driver's licenses issued under former President Obama. I'm sorry, former President Biden. But what's the difference? Two illegal immigrants allowing them to drive and put everyone on our roads at risk.
19: Today, what we are announcing is an emergency executive shutdown of 110 driving schools. So these are driving schools that account for 5,000 of the violations for English proficiency. What I mean by that is you have to speak English to operate a commercial motor vehicle. I didn't create that rule. President Trump didn't create that rule. That rule has been in place for decades.
14: Overjoyed by this. And yes, you have to speak English. Don't care where you came from. Don't care about your culture. Don't care about anything. I care that you care about ours. Now, you should understand that nothing I said is mean or rude or violent. Not any of those things. But clear and definitive, yes. Someone being insulted and I'm not willing to cater to their language is completely inconsequential. We've got rules and that's the way it is. And if you don't like it, too bad. Don't care if you're upset. Don't care if you're angry. Don't care if you scream racist or bigot or sexist. Don't care. As a matter of fact, if you're here illegally, we're just going to throw you out of the country. And if you're here illegally, you should learn the language anyway, because that's the right thing to do. And anyone who told you otherwise is a stupid liar. Now, this may come as a shock to you, but that's the way we feel in America. That's the way we work and operate in America. English is the language of freedom. English is our language. It's the language of the nation. Even if we've never made it official, we all know what's what. And no one has to cater to you for a damn thing. And we're not going to. Also, could Home Depot stop putting up the signs in other languages too? I don't want to see it in Arabic. I don't want to see it in Spanish. I don't want to see it in Tagalog. Oh, you never do Tagalog, do you? No. You do the Spanish there in Los Angeles and you do the Arabic in Dearborn, but never once in another language. What's the matter? Koreans don't want their own language posted up there too? It's in English. You're in the United States. Get over yourself. No one cares if you're upset about it. We're going to listen to you be upset. We're going to go, huh? And then we're going to go back to work. You figure it out. We don't cater to you here. You earn your way in. You have to be more like us. We don't have to be more like you. We are already accepting. We're already welcoming. You're already here as a legal resident. Now, do the rest of the job. But when you're here as an illegal immigrant, we don't care about anything you have to say. You just have to go. It's just the way it is. Come back legally and we'll say welcome. We can't wait to be your neighbor. Can't wait. Just learn the way we do it. And do it our way. Because our way is better. I'm loving this from the Department of Homeland Security and Department of Transportation. More, please. Keep the roads safe every day. This is Tony Katz Today.
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20: Another top military leader departs. I'm Lisa Lacera, Fox News. Army Secretary Dan Driscoll is stepping down after 18 months on the job. No reason was given for his departure, though Driscoll, a friend of Vice President Vance, has butted heads with War Secretary Pete Hegseth and disagreed with the decision to fire many of the Army's top brass. This coming as the U.S. conducts a new round of strikes on Iran, though President Trump says there won't be a resumption of major combat operations.
21: The president describes U.S. air strikes against Iranian rocket launchers over the weekend as limited and not a return to a full-scale war.
22: They're a failed nation. They've got 350% inflation. They have no currency. They're not paying their soldiers.
21: But President Trump told Fox News there will be a U.S. response for Iran attacking Jordan and the UAE on Sunday, telling Trey Yingst, we're going to hit them hard. The weekend strikes were the first carried out by the U.S. in weeks. The administration is focusing on tightening economic pressure on Iran through a naval blockade and new sanctions on Iran's trading partners.
20: Fox's Jared Halpern at the White House. A divided Supreme Court allowing the White House to continue construction on the $400 million ballroom project while it appeals a lower court ruling halting the work. A Texas man among the dead from flash flooding in the Grand Canyon.
23: Relatives identifying John Giusti, a chiropractor from Granbury, Texas, as one of the hikers killed in weekend flooding in the Grand Canyon. The family says he and two of his friends planned to spend two nights at the bottom of the canyon fishing and exploring, noting the group reached their campsite Friday. According to a statement from their families, the other men remain missing.
20: Fox's Kristen Goodwin. Forecasters are warning more flooding is possible. The jury in the Lindsey Clancy murder trial will resume deliberations tomorrow morning. 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
3: One of the things that the Middle East, the war with Iran has shown us is that you haven't seen these other nations take the side of Iran. I mean, Iran went after them and trying to, as we discussed, apply the pressure to Israel, to the United States to get them to stop. And it didn't work. Tony Katz today. Good to be with you. And the baseline of why it didn't work is, of course, because nobody wants the Iranians around. Nobody wants this failed Islamist state around. They don't want the Islamists around, even if they are Muslims, even if they actually have some level of the same goal. They don't want these losers around. Some of these people just want to make some money and be left alone. And some of these nations could be the leaders of an entire reformation in Islam if only they would do it. Okay, one thing at a time. But certainly, we have seen these nations not connect. But we have seen our other nations connect. There's been a lot of connection with Israel, of course, through the Abraham Accords. And now you've got the Greeks buying a defense system from the Israelis, and they're buying it from the Israelis because it's probably the best tech, but they're buying it because they've got real concerns about other neighbors like Turkey. There's more than just Iran going on in this larger scale conversation of what's happening in the region. Let's bring it back to Major Mike Lyons, retired United States Army military analyst. I do have questions about what's going on with Israel and Greece and this deal, Achilles' shield. It's pretty fascinating. And you kind of led into it earlier with this conversation about Turkey and NATO and hegemonic power, something that you and I have discussed and I've been discussing on the show for weeks now. Turkey and NATO and the future. Certainly Turkey has, with Erdogan, President Erdogan, made their future murky. They've been eastward looking, not westward looking. They were working on building the F-35 strike fighter, and then they purchased the Russian missile defense system, the S-300, or is it the S-400?
4: S-400.
3: And which has turned out to be kind of a bust, as so much of everything Russian has turned out to be. But Turkey also signed the deal with Saudi Arabia and Pakistan, as you bring up Pakistan trying to be a mediator in all this, to be a push back against American hegemony in the Middle East. Is Turkey still an ally by, and if so, by what definition?
4: Oh, for sure. Turkey remains an ally to the U.S. and it's tied into NATO. I mean, there's obviously different communication and different channels that get shared within NATO, but I'm not willing to cut that tie just yet. I think that as maybe perhaps in the Middle East you create NATO 2 of an agreement, an alliance between some of those countries there. The Turkey's part of that, Saudi Arabia, Jordan, Israel, as crazy as that could sound. I mean, you could possibly do that there to prevent the kind of thing that's happening there right now too as well. So I'm not willing to write Turkey off as a country that is, anti-American, frankly.
3: But the deal with Saudi Arabia and Pakistan, that is certainly a, hey, you're a friend, questionable friend, but we're going to make sure that we're also able to protect ourselves against you, because if we can't trust you, we're going to have to fight. I mean, that's what the deal with Saudi Arabia, which I think they're going to end up fighting for power in the region anyway, which is kind of weird. That's what this three-nation pact is all about, is it not?
4: Yeah, but again, they don't have, you know, at the end of the day, they're limited in their capability, frankly. And the Saudis, you know, couldn't deploy an army, for example. I mean, they have an air force that's, you know, fairly decent, and they're just about defending their country, and they're defending their way of life, which again doesn't look anything like American way of life. And so, I think those are, you know, different messages that get sent, and sometimes they're mixed in that regard. But I guarantee it, if the Saudis felt threatened, the first phone call goes to the White House, and the first like it did back in 1990 when Saddam Hussein invaded Kuwait, and they started rolling tanks across the border. The first phone call went to, you know, George Bush, and so I think the same thing would happen there. If there's one thing Middle Eastern leaders get is checkmate when they know they're in checkmate, and they get leverage. So that was a deal that was done because they could do it at the time, but realpolitik would say that would be different if the situation was different on the ground.
5: So Saudi Arabia has F-35s that we sold them, a little different in their capability than what we sell to the Israelis. They have M1 Abrams tanks that we just sold right. them. But you discuss, I've always discussed this basically as them being a landlocked aircraft carrier. It's a place for us yeah. to be able to pick up some hardware when it's necessary. None of this is concerning to power plays in the Middle East for you?
4: No, I, you know, in fact,

0: Because the mention of the F-35s, talking to Major Mike Lyons, retired United States Army military analyst, the mention of the F-35s, they were sold to the Israelis. They were sold to the Saudis. Not yet sold to the Turks, although it might be sold to them, which is not something that I favor, but might be something that happens because realpolitik is what it is. And they were sold to the Greeks, and the Greeks definitely don't want the Turks to have any more firepower than they already do. The Israelis selling to the Greeks a $3.6 billion defense system. This is basically their own Iron Dome, which they're calling Achilles Shield. Interesting that the price actually went down on this, per the reporting. Prices never go down. So that's a very interesting thing to hear. Does a golden dome, or I should say an Iron Dome for Greece, does this make Greece a nation that wants to become a player on the world stage? And how does Greece do it when they have so many financial problems at home? And I mean the kind of problems that debilitate a nation.
1: Oh, no, I think this is the future. This is every country is going to do what Greece did, no matter what. Because there's going to be, in the future now, there's going to be at least two core competencies of a country. The first one is, to have an economy and have a defense that you can do it. And the second one is protect yourself in the air defense systems. So every single country is going to learn from what happened to Ukraine, and it's going to learn from that environment what they see in the Middle East right now. So they're going to do whatever they can. They're going to clear their desks to make sure that they have air defense systems. So like we've talked about, invest money in Adderall and all these other companies that are creating these platforms, because that's going to be a core competency. You know, in the past, to have a country, you had to have, natural resources, and you had to have boundaries, and you had to have, way to make money and defense. Well, now you're going to have an air defense system. You're going to have to wait. It's one thing to be able, in the past, like what happened with Saudi Arabia, you as long as you had tanks, you could protect your country from being invaded on the ground. Those days are over. And so now having an air defense system is going to become front and center. Look at the United States. Look what we're trying to do, with our anti-missile treaties and our anti-missile system. So everyone's recognized that the third dimension, and even further, the higher altitude and then even from space, is a threat. And if you want to have a country, you better be able to protect yourself from that threat.
0: I just want to say really quickly that Major Mike Lyons, retired United States Army military analyst, is not a financial advisor. He is not giving stock advice.
1: Right.
0: Want to make sure I'm clear.
1: I'm just telling you the companies that are making those systems, but do your research on them. Lockheed and those places. Right. Exactly.
0: It's important to let people know. Right. You are not E.F. Hutton.
1: No.
0: Oh, that's as old school as we go. But let's go back to this deal. I find the deal fascinating because it made me ask the following question. First, I do think that you're accurate, that this is what you're going to see a lot of nations moving towards, the United States with Golden Dome. This is the reason for Greenland. And since Golden Dome protects Europe, outside of gaining some interior political advantage from the people who are glad you're taking on Trump strong, there's no other thing. This is going to happen as far as I'm concerned. It's just a question of when, and when Denmark decides they've gotten paid enough from whomever they're going to get paid from.
1: Everyone has a number, right?
0: Correct. I believe this to be true. They understand the world. But I take a look at Israel and Greece, and I take a look at nations like Italy, which I don't look at as anything but an ally. And certainly under Giorgia Meloni, I look at it as quite rational. You could tell me that I'm wrong, but I look at them as rational and proper. And I take a look at this Saudi Arabia-Turkey deal, and I ask, could we see a Mediterranean pact? Could we see a series of Mediterranean nations working with the Israelis, buying the systems from the Israelis, and creating for themselves their own alliance again, maybe as a hegemon against the Turks and the Saudis, maybe as a bit of a hegemon against the United States and their influence in the region, it being theirs? Is there a possibility of that level of movement, relationship shift?
1: I think it's going to happen. I think it's already happened. I think it's smart business to do business with the Israelis there, and knowing full well that they're going to sell and they're going to project the things that they're doing, and we know what their stuff does and their stuff works. I think that's just good business. Now you're creating this arms race. Eventually, you can run out. You're going to run out on both sides. You're going to run out of missiles to send and missiles to defend against. But people are not thinking about that in the short term. They're just trying to at least get a minimum.

0: minimum level of defense setup. But again, that arms race comes when the other side decides to produce, instead of 10,000 missiles, 100,000 missiles, because no air defense system still is perfect and can't, you know, take every missile out of the sky.
1: Missiles or drones?
0: Yeah, drones are even worse. And because drones get in the gaps, drones find those places, fly low, and they fly under the radar. I mean, all the things drones can do. I'm still waiting for this, you know, ultra cool drone swarm of 1,000 drones flying, you know, under the radar and coordinating some level of attack in an AI environment that, you know, they've decided to pick the target and all those kinds of things. Because the thing about those drones and the autonomous vehicles are, you know, they don't have to go to the bathroom and they don't have to land and they don't, you know, they don't have to get their noses, you know, run. Their noses don't get wiped and things. You know, all those human factors that come into play are not factored there. So, it's just, now it's going to come down to imagination and how creative our enemies can be and how creative we can be to both go on the offense with that and then defend against it.
1: Major Mike Lyons, United States Army retired military analyst. I appreciate you taking the time to be with us. More show to get to. Keep it here. This is Tony Katz today.
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1: I get heat for being somebody who favors data centers. Because people are like, why are you against America? It's just the opposite. I'm totally for America. I want America's survival and America's future. And if we're going to be a land that says no to data centers, China's going to win this fight. And we're all screwed. And everybody needs to stop thinking like Bernie Sanders and Elizabeth Warren and ask themselves why they are on that side. Tony Katz today, an absolute pleasure to be here and to be with you. I want to start where I start. I think that all of these towns and counties across the country that are engaged in AI moratoriums, data center moratoriums, I think they're all wrong. I think it is all juvenile. I think it's all emotional. That is a different conversation than whether or not every place in America is a place for a data center. On this, you and I could agree greatly. There are some cities, some towns, some municipalities, some countrysides. Nah, data center is not for here. Sure. Absolutely. But the idea that we would be opposed as a whole to data centers, nutty. Beyond nutty. AI is here. It's not going anywhere, and it doesn't matter how many Gen Zers walk out of some graduation speech because they're opposed to the keynote speaker talking about AI. They're all using AI to do their homework. And the amount of people I hear talking about interviews where they're not capable of answering the question about the job without AI, they can't do the work without AI, the whole copy and pasting of AI answers, they don't even try to answer it for themselves. They just rely on the tech. Real issue. I'm not discussing the real issues with AI. I'm not discussing how it changes for people the future. Now, will it last? Will it hold? All these people have lost their jobs. Will they get their jobs back? Maybe, but this is part of what happens. The terminology is creative destruction. We're growing an industry. But it's more than that. And when you grow industries, things get disrupted. Disruption is the thing that makes money. Disruption is the thing that you search for as an entrepreneur to make a difference. What happens is that the AI is going to be, if you will, I'm utilizing my term here, generated somewhere. And it's us or it's China, and who do you want to be in charge? Every time we say no, China gets the opportunity to be the data center capital. And if China's controlling the data centers, China's controlling the data and what you see. And we already know this because they've been working a massive misinformation campaign on what? data centers, trying to get Americans to be opposed to data centers so they could win the data center battle, because that is a battle for the future, just like 5G was. I oppose moratoriums because moratoriums don't go away. They just simply remain. And it's about a lack of growth and a lack of vision. I believe the data center has to provide its own power. I believe in closed loop systems because so it's not constantly using water and drying up a river, which it's not going to do. But this opposition mob mentality to data center is nonsense. It is not based on intellect. It's based on emotion. It's based on fraud. And it's based on a failure to recognize where the country needs to go, because it's here, baby, and you can't stop it. We can control it. Why don't we? So I start there. I start there on data centers. I'm happy to talk more about it. Find everything at TonyKatz.com. 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
0: In Tulsa, weather, sometimes it explodes. Warm sunshine, gusty winds, and then severe storms race across green country. When severe weather warnings are issued, you'll hear the KRMG Storm Center tones. And you'll know to stay right here. Our team goes wall to wall with live radar, street level tracking, and constant updates to keep you and your family safe. For storms and everyday forecasts, depend on 96.5 KRMG, Tulsa's severe weather station.
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4: Military action considered. I'm Sue Guzman, Fox News. President Trump has issued new warnings to Iran. Fox's Kevin Cork tells us the president's reportedly considering waging limited strikes in the Strait of Hormuz.
15: While posting an AI-generated image suggesting Karg Island, Iran's major oil export hub, might be targeted next. As for the IRGC, well, ever resistant to U.S. pressure, well, they fired at least 8 ballistic missiles toward American interests in Jordan after the U.S. hit IRGC launch positions on Larak Island. Sources tell Fox News most of the incoming fire from the regime was, in fact, intercepted. Now, on Wall Street, unsubstantiated rumors of Iranian mines hitting targets in the Strait of Hormuz sent oil prices higher, though U.S. officials say the Iranians, frankly, are just lying to try to affect markets.
4: A shakeup in the U.S. military. Army Secretary Dan Driscoll has resigned, as we hear from Fox's Jennifer Griffin.
25: It's not surprising. Secretary Driscoll, who's a close ally of Vice President Vance, has been butting heads with Secretary Hegseth for months now. In fact, he had disagreed with Secretary Hegseth's decision to fire many of the Army's top generals, top leaders, leading to a bit of a brain drain in the Army. And now we understand that Secretary Driscoll has submitted his resignation.
4: America's listening to Fox News, and still no verdict in the Lindsey Clancy murder trial. They're deciding whether Clancy is legally responsible for the deaths of her 3 young children. Fox's Brian Yenis in Plymouth, Massachusetts.
26: Over 3 days, this jury will be back tomorrow at 9 a.m. for day 4 of deliberations. The only real interesting thing today, at least you can say, is that, well, there was no note. No question from this jury. In fact, this jury has only had one note over these last 3 days, and that was to ask to see 2 pieces of evidence, the bags of prescription pill bottles that were found in the home.
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27: Tulsa's news, weather, and traffic.
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0: 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We want to help in some way. 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
8: Now, it's Red Eye Radio. Gary McNamara and Eric Harley talk about everything from politics to social issues and news of the day. Whether you're up late or you're just starting your day, welcome to the show from the Relief Factor Studios. 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
9: All across America, we are Red Eye Radio. He is Eric Harley and I'm Gary McNamara. I cannot get the song out of my head.
10: Believe it or not, George isn't at home.
9: Every time I hear the whole ballroom thing and the Supreme Court in the ballroom, it's all I can think of is that episode of Seinfeld. By the way, somebody wrote me the other day and just said, they complimented me. They was about me. He says, Gary, you somehow have found a way on everything in the show to somehow relate it to a Seinfeld episode.
11: Well, it's,
9: you have related yourself to Seinfeld completely. And I'm like,
11: well, I think our show is demonstrates the brilliance. If you and I wanted to teach one of those weird college classes, you know, like the science or the psychology of Seinfeldism or whatever, you know, whatever you would call it.
9: One of those courses that have really helped to destroy college.
11: Exactly.
9: Yes. The
11: type of course that stands behind the reason as to why no one wants to go to college.
9: Right.
11: But still, I would have fun teaching it because you go back to all those episodes and then I would have to include certain episodes and comedians getting in cars getting coffee. Because, and I said that yesterday, there were a couple of things, you know, and we were talking about the CBC and you know, didn't want to call the 9/11 terrorism and the whole thing. And I remember the episode with Bill Maher, where toward the end he was kind of ranting, going, you know, we're walking on eggshells with these extremists, with these terrorists, and I don't know why we're afraid to say, to call it what it is, basically. I'm paraphrasing. And he, you know, had that rant, and then the episode kind of faded out. And there are other conversations where, like Zach Galifianakis, he talked about, you know, well, after I did The Hangover, because they were in a coffee shop. Someone took a picture standing over in the corner of them with their own phone. And it was like, oh, I don't feel comfortable with that. And blah, blah, blah. You know, my privacy. And Jerry's like, what? you're sitting in a coffee shop. And he goes, yeah, but after we, you know, it really ramped up after I did the movie, The Hangover. He goes, come on. He goes, we're doing this. And then there was, you know, he's like, you know, get over it, basically. And then Larry David, they're sitting there eating pancakes, and Larry David goes, you know, I really like this writer from Larry David, if people don't know, one of the other creators and writers of Seinfeld, the series, the comedy series, the sitcom. But he says, you know, this writer at the New York Times, and, you know, I have so much respect for him. And Jerry's like, why? What do you, why do you just hand them this credibility? And I just thought, you know, there are so many things, and it, you know, which, by the way, makes sense, because that's kind of the basis for Seinfeld, the series, was his comedy, but also his approach to observation.
9: Well, you know, the one thing you said where, you know, basically it's the Hollywood people talking about, you know, having to be at their therapist and how it is and handling success and everything else. That's another world for me.
12: Yeah.
9: You know, it's funny because people said, you know, you seem to have some success in this business. How do you handle it? I go, I don't. What I learned to handle was failure. Failure was tough. Success has been no problems. Well, you know, you've got this thing. Well, you have to learn how to say no. You can't do everything. You have to pace yourself just like everything else. But the reason that those things come, those are basically when, in my opinion, this is how I view life. When you get to a certain level and there's so many of these demands, that's a first world problem.
12: Yeah, right.
9: You know, it's like, okay, no, you got to learn to handle it. I've said this before. My greatest motivator was fear.
12: Yeah.
9: Fear not being able to do what I want to do. And it wasn't, I watched a couple of documentaries over the weekend about some, you know, a few rock stars that committed suicide, and it, you know, they couldn't become the rock star that they wanted to become. Yeah. And they had this whole imagery, and I'm watching it going, okay, you had some mental problems, because I never viewed anything except I love the process of what I'm doing. I like doing this. Anything else doesn't really matter. It's can I do this? It's the process that I always loved from the very, very beginning. Just being able to talk in front of a microphone and just, you know, create and do a show. Anything else that comes with it, people know you. It's fine. Can it be a hassle? Well, yeah, there's a million hassles I have. There's a hassle of the idiot that, you know, is going 63 miles an hour, and I go to pass him in the left-hand lane coming into work, and he speeds up along with me, and you keep speeding up, and he keeps speeding up, and it's like, stop it! Now, that's something that... But I'm able to handle that.
11: That's why I bought a fast truck. Good luck.
9: If I'm able to handle that, anything else that comes from, you know, minor success that I have had in whatever I've chosen to do, anything that comes along because of that is really, really minor. It's like, oh, it's just so tough. People reckon. I knew primary doctor. He knew who I was. Mm-hmm. You know, it's like, I can't believe this. I'm going to have to deal with this now. I'm going to have I mean, I'm kidding. I mean,
11: right.
9: I could care less, you know, because questions about, and it's my doctor. And what I love is people that ask the questions that are really cool, which are just like, how do you do this? And how do you do this? And how do you prepare? And how do you do it every day? And those are the questions I really like. I mean, those are the questions I would ask anybody that is in any type of business. It's those probing questions that, well, how do you do that? How do you do
11: well,
9: what
11: you know,
9: when this happens?
11: And that's it. It's not necessarily, it's not like the fame thing. It's the what you do thing. It's the, oh, okay, well, and
9: yeah.
11: I had this great experience, and people aren't going to believe this, but it was on Facebook Marketplace. Because most experiences on Facebook Marketplace. Actually, I had two, and they were both fine. But I don't do that usually. I had a couple of things, you know. We're trying to pare down what we have in the house, make a little room. My wife doesn't know I'm making room for another guitar, so I sold one of my guitars. I ended up selling it to a working musician who we've had contacts and common friends for the better part of 40 years, it turned out. And we had an hour-long conversation when he came to the house to, you know, try the guitar, play it, and pick it up. And he you know, he was in a band in the 90s that sold over 500,000 records, and he's just very knowledgeable. And that's where I wanted that guitar. It was one of my special guitars. I didn't play enough, but I wanted it. I was really hoping it would end up somewhere where it belonged, and it did. And Kirk is just a great guy, but we got into talking about, you know, the political thing and how the political thing got into music, because he had worked with a number of musicians. Bill Ward from Black Sabbath, he's worked with, you know, a number of musicians over the years that are recognizable, at least in the genre that I was in. And he, you know, talked about the politics of the music industry, right? And how, you know, and it's the same kind of thing. It's the control, it's the power, it's, you know, everything. And he said, I'm happy playing where I'm playing now. He goes, I had that one run, you know, that taught me that I wasn't in control. And he said it was, you know, that's the kind of thing that you see in D.C., where you think, you know, you're going to go into power, you're going to, you know, rise to power, and then all of a sudden you realize you're not in control at all. And, you know, and it was a great conversation. It was just, I mean, we couldn't stop talking. His girlfriend was hoping we would wind it up, but we were standing there for an hour in my kitchen talking all of this stuff, which, and it's kind of the similar thing. You know, there it's, you know, I was intrigued by what he did because I knew so many people that he played with, and he was intrigued by what I did.
9: Well, but what you brought up is what you deal with when you're in that business, or, and you've been in both businesses, or, yeah, or this business, which, yeah, is your individual goals and what you think will make you a success versus, yeah, the people that you may have signed a contract with as your management or your record company or your management in any type of media.
11: Oh.
9: Do they see it the same way? And how do you get that autonomy to be able to create? And that's it. And I was talking to my doctor about that, you know, today, and said, yeah, really, when I got to this show, and and when we really got to be Red Eye,
11: yeah,
9: and I said that's when, and the company that we're, you know, that we're with now, Westwood One, even before that, though, even before it, that was where we started getting it's where they just said, just go do what you do,
11: right?
9: Go do what you do, go right. Do what you do, yeah. You know what you're doing, go do what you do. And I said, and so that's one of the reasons I don't want to quit. It wasn't the celebrity stuff at all. It was like, how do you get the creative control? How do you do that?
11: Kirk brought that up about music.
9: And that's what I mean. Yeah. And that, yeah, was part of the thing of the documentaries, yeah, that, are, you know, they had these great things and the record companies would come in and try to change them in this way. And then that album, yeah, wasn't a success. I'm like, well, I've been there, not in the same way, but think about that. Your music, but then all of a sudden it's your opinion. Luckily, I only had one manager ever. There might have been a little bit of pressure, but it never really, you know, they never said, you know, only one person ever said, I don't like your opinion on something,
11: right?
9: And it was,
11: right,
9: a single owner. It wasn't a, right, liberal company. And we've been, you know, we work for Disney, you know, Disney really, yeah, let us alone,
11: right?
9: And
11: right.
9: Disney was I don't know if they are still, what they, what the situation is, but they were as liberal as you can get, and, yeah, they let us alone,
11: right.
9: And so we used to get that all the time. I mean, the audience even recognizes that, as do probably listeners to rock bands that go, why did you go in this direction? Okay, they're going the corporate route or whatever.
11: Right.
9: And we used to get, well, do you guys get your talking points, and does the company tell you what to do? And when you tell them, no, we actually do what we want to do. Nobody approves what you do? No, nobody approves what we do. Come on, you work for a major corporation. Go, look, I'm as shocked as you are that they come to us and say, guys, Gary and Eric, go say what you want on the radio. We think we can make money on it. What, are you out of your mind?
11: Well, back, really? You know, back in the day when Kirk and I both, you know, I guess maybe you could say we're in our heyday as musicians, or I don't know. I didn't have a heyday. I had a day, but
9: you did a show in a barn. So
11: that's right. So there was, you know, this, but back during that era, you know, you had a bunch of older guys that basically said, hey, I see all the kids coming to the clubs for this band. Let's sign this band. You know, I looked at the band. I heard something, you know, Rick Rubin, the producer, He's not an engineer. He never touches a board. He's not a musician. He doesn't play anything.
9: Lays on a couch.
11: He lays on a couch. He's barefoot. He looks like a guru. They call him a guru. All he does is he listens. He knows what he hears. You know, he had to convince, really had to convince Johnny Cash to do the Nine Inch Nails song, Hurt. I mean, he had to call him over and over again and finally put together a demo as to kind of the pace of the song, the cadence of the song, of what it would be for Johnny's version. And then Johnny finally did it, and it was a masterpiece. It stole that song from Trent Reznor and Nine Inch Nails. But the point is that, you know, you get all, if you've got the right, back then when you had the right situation to let an artist be creative. And I think, by the way, it's more important now for any of spoken word content that's out there, whether it's podcasts or radio. I think it's more important now that you have to find the creative people, but you also have to let them be creative, because if you're going to just rein them in, you know, and kind of, you know, degrade that creativity, you're not going to get the best out of them. And it's, it's the most competition we've ever been in our industry right now, because of everything from streaming to all of it. So, you and I are super grateful every day that our audience seeks us out. I mean, we're in a great place and very fortunate to be here.
9: And this all started because I was singing the George Costanza song because of the Supreme Court and the ballroom decision. So,
11: yeah.
9: Believe it or not, George isn't at home. And so we'll get to that, because we had talked yesterday about Kimberly Strassel's column in the Wall Street Journal, where she was saying the media is the one that's promoting this lawfare. The media knows that, you know, they probably do understand. I don't know if they do, but she was saying they probably do understand, you know, the legalities in this, but they never talk about the legalities. They set a false premise that liberal politicians will set.
11: Yeah.
9: Because if you look at this Supreme Court decision on the ballroom, believe it or not, I mean, it's really simple.
11: Yeah.
9: And if you understand standing, you know why it didn't go anywhere. And the concern is not the five. The concern would be Roberts joining the three liberal justices again. There was no standing here. You couldn't even get, they never got to the minutiae of the legalities, because they sat there and said, well, a person walking by, if they work for some particular institution, if they don't like the aesthetics, you don't have standing under federal law to object to it. It never got to the specifics of whether he could legally do it or not,
11: right?
9: Because the people filing suit didn't have, or the woman filing suit basically said, I walk by and I don't like how it looks, so I'm filing a federal suit. Anybody who understands the federal government, this is what's, you know, the 5-4, that should have been one of the 9 zips.
11: Yeah. Right.
9: And for, you know, Roberts to sit there and say, well, this destroys the separation of powers. What the hell are you talking about? You first got to get it to court. You first got to have a legal case that has standing. You can't sit there and say, we're just going to throw standing out the window for this particular case.
11: Right.
9: And go to the merits of it. We're going to just reject what the federal courts actually are supposed to look at and have looked at, and the president have looked at for the longest time, and just say, well, he's Trump, we don't like it, he can't do it, when others have done the exact same thing.
11: Right.
9: So,
11: exactly.
9: That was just, I just found that, you know, I just shook my head on that, because it was just, it's so stupid, but so simple. You know, really, there was, you didn't have standing, you can't do it. And if you pay attention to but if you have a population that doesn't even understand the three branches of government.
11: Yeah.
9: People believe, people, they don't read, you know, we go through these cases. We actually tell you what the legalities are of it. We've sat there and said, and I've sat there and said, these are the legalities of it. This is the precedent. And I'll even say, I disagree with the precedent, and here's why. Mm-hmm. But we'll point out why a case, you know, whether it actually fit the precedent or not, even if it's different than our own opinions.
11: Right.
9: We are Red Eye Radio.
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9: We are Red Eye Radio. He's Eric Cronin. I'm Gary McNamara. Really interesting. I just was reading this from Dan McLaughlin from National Review on the whole ballroom, the Supreme Court decision on it. It looks like the right decision that was made. The D.C. court found that the plaintiff, the National Trust for Historic Preservation in the United States, had standing to sue based upon aesthetic injury to one of its members. As the court describes that injury, the trust relies on the declaration from a single one of its members, Allison Hoagland. Hoagland says she lives in Washington, D.C. and expects to visit the neighborhood around the White House about once a month. She asserts that having to view the finished ballroom the government is constructing would cause her to suffer injuries to her aesthetic, cultural, and historical interest because she finds the scale, height, and massing of the government's design distasteful. And then he writes, if you're familiar only in a general sense of how the law of standing works and it roots in common law, doctrines of injury, your first instinct as a normal sane person would probably be, this is a preposterous basis to file a federal lawsuit. In the immortal words of the dude in the Big Lebowski, that's just like your opinion, man.
21: 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KRMG.com.
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9: And he is Eric Carly and I'm Gary McNamara. 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
9: All right, so I was like, oh, wow, that's right. The trial was going on. The murder trial of Tupac Shakur.
5: Yeah.
9: Wow.
5: Yeah.
9: 1996. Dwayne Davis found guilty of first-degree murder. 24 prosecution witnesses, 3 defense witnesses. Some of the major testimony against him was him. He has constantly said he was in the car. Yeah. And his defense attorney said, I sat there and went, you need to shut up for appeal. His defense attorney argued that no evidence beyond his own statements placed him in Las Vegas or in the car.
5: Well, your own statements are pretty huge.
9: I know.
5: That's a tough thing to say.
6: You know, other than the admission that he did it, there's no evidence that he did it. You know, I mean, it wasn't, his lawyer wasn't claiming like false confession. That's not what he was saying. It's first of all, it's weird. It's kind of bizarre after all these years, you know, for this to finally get to this point of the trial. I mean, because I'm thinking to myself, well, most young people don't really know. I mean, they know, they likely know the, you know, if they're into hip hop or whatever, or even not, if they're into anything pop culture, they're aware of Tupac, but they don't really remember when this thing went down.
9: Well, all you have to do is simply put it this way. In 1973, if there was a trial for a murder from 1943, everybody would go, whatever.
6: Yeah, right. They got a jury wearing bell bottoms. You know what I mean? It's so. And in 1943, well, they didn't even know what bell bottoms were. No, but no, that's it. So much time has gone on, you know, and I think that's, I'm just curious about the process itself. Obviously, you know, new information brings about new evidence, you know, quite often. Some of the things, in fact, I had a friend whose sister was killed. The murder was profiled on the Discovery Channel years ago, and when they finally found her,

0: is Eric Carney, and I'm Gary McNamara. So it was really interesting because there wasn't really a lot. I mean, after all the hype of the Venezuela deal, sort of died yesterday.
1: Yeah.
0: It wasn't even much analysis on it.
1: Because there's not much to analyze because you don't know. You know, I saw in the Wall Street Journal the one story where one analyst was saying, hey, look, this be on, you know, on an SPR level, this could be huge, especially with the big shale boom of what we have here in the States. But what you don't know is what we said yesterday. Who's going to be in control of Venezuela by the time this thing gets to the market?
0: Yeah, but for the SPR, you're talking at least 7 years is what I've seen, the minimum number.
1: Yeah.
0: Before you could ever get access to the oil you would need.
1: Yeah, that's where it's going. That's the second part of what I just said. And that is, who's going to be in control then? What are the market prices going to be? And how do you get it from the ground
0: I wasn't hitting what you were saying. I was hitting what he was saying.
1: Right. Yeah, and that's, yeah, we were making the same point, basically. Yes.
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8: Good morning. It's 4 o'clock. We have clear skies, 78 degrees in Tulsa from the KRMG 24-hour Fox News Center. I'm Grant Merrill with live team coverage of our top stories. A man charged with two counts of first-degree murder in connection with a deadly Sand Springs marijuana facility explosion is now facing additional charges in Creek County. The OSBI says Ryan Basham was arrested Monday after investigators accused him of operating a separate illegal marijuana growing and processing facility near Kellyville just one day after he posted a $2 million bond in Tulsa County. Basham was booked into the Creek County Jail on aggravated drug trafficking and manufacturing charges along with possession of a firearm during the commission of a felony. Threats on social media led to precautions from school districts on Monday, including closures and lockdowns.
10: Numerous law enforcement agencies investigated threats to their schools, and some increased its police presence. Dewar Public Schools was closed Monday due to an online threat, while Henrietta Public Schools was under a soft lockdown. Pottawatomie County districts have increased police presence after threats on Snapchat, and Beggs Public Schools is aware of concerning social media posts. Sand Springs announced that Claremore PD informed them of a potential threat to Charles Page High School, and school officials decided to shelter in place, but it was eventually lifted. Kirk McCracken, 96.5 KRMG, Tulsa's news, weather, and traffic.
8: Down in Muskogee, they have a new police chief. City Manager Kendall Francis announcing that longtime department veteran Chad Farmer will be elevated to the position, effective immediately. Farmer joined the Muskogee Police Department in 1995. He had most recently served as deputy chief, helping implement body cameras and other technology, while also helping secure nearly $7 million in grants for law enforcement programs and equipment. Tulsa is launching a new mobile mental health team aimed at reducing unnecessary trips to jail, emergency rooms, and hospitals. The city council approving more than $441,000 in opioid settlement money to fund the first year of the FACT team, which will bring in licensed mental health professionals directly to people with serious mental illness, including those experiencing homelessness. Family and Children's Services will operate the program in partnership with the Healthy Minds Policy Initiative, with the city tracking results to determine whether the program should continue long term. Tulsa's most accurate and dependable forecast is straight ahead. KRMG News Time, 4:02.
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11: Tulsa's news, weather, and traffic.
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0: We are Red Eye Radio. He is Eric Cronin. I'm Gary McNamara. So when you look at this article in thehill.com about where the Republican Party is going, I think probably the most significant thing is economic.
1: Yeah.
0: And that's where you've split with conservatives here. Everything from J.D. Vance and the president promoting, as I said, equity in corporations and ownership in corporations, covering every side of tariffs, no consistency at all on that, promising more than you can deliver. And then the memorandum of understanding just killed him with his base.
1: Yeah.
0: Yep. For Iran. He's more on the right track now on that one, and I'm glad.
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0: And he is Eric Carly, and I'm Gary McNamara. Where are the Republicans going for November? More on that coming up in just a minute.
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0: So, yeah, so I look at, if you want to know where the Republican Party is going and some of the challenges they face, I look at the, you know, again, at the whole Lake Ontario, Lake America thing. And, you know, I don't know how many times I saw on social media, isn't this what you voted for? This is what I voted for. You voted for the symbolic changing of an Iroquois Indian name that has absolutely nothing to do with Canada. Before Canada even existed, it was called Ontario. And because somebody has a response, you say, we've won because that person responded in a negative way to that. You're a Republican. The party that we thought was of conservative substance. And you feel that that is an incredible victory.
13: Oh, I remember the poll. I remember the poll. It showed the concerns of Republicans and conservatives. Number one, the border. Close second, the economy. Number three, Lake Ontario.
0: Yeah. I mean, it just, what it was, and you had some Republicans come on and say, this is just stupid. It's just stupid. But what I saw, and I think it was even on Newsmax, were like, well, look at all the things that the Democrats changed the names of, which we thought was stupid.
13: Yeah.
0: Yeah. Which we thought was wrong.
13: Right. Let's not behave like them.
0: But to sit there and claim that the major victory that you've received over the last few months is that the president, through an executive order, not through legislation, not through convincing people that what he wishes to do is right, but through an executive order, symbolically changes a name that has nothing to do with the country that he is insulting,
13: right,
0: and you view that as a victory, shows you where a significant portion of the Republican Party is today.
13: Right. Yeah.
0: You know, that was such a victory. But I was laughing the whole weekend. You know, see, I voted for this. Isn't this what? This is exactly what I voted for.
14: Mm-hmm.
0: Wow.
14: Yeah.
0: How the Republican Party has fallen from a party of conservative substance in economics and in the credibility of how economics works.
13: If you had told me in the months after the 24 election and into the first few months of President Trump's second term that we'd be here by the midterm, I would have told you you're smoking weed.
0: Well, it's the same thing we said about the Memorandum of Understanding.
14: Mm-hmm.
0: If the president had said, we're going to go to war, and the Memorandum of Understanding, that's why that was such a horrible thing. And thank God that went away. And thank God they seem to be more on the track of economic pressure, because that was that killed the president's credibility with a significant portion of his base. They'd still vote for him like I would over the what else is out there. But the fact is, it really.

0: believe how economics works than any president in my lifetime.
1: Mm-hmm. Yeah.
0: And even Reagan, because remember, it was Reagan was very hesitant about lowering taxes the way he did. It was mm-hmm. Jack Kemp mm-hmm. that really was the one who pushed him over, and he was very wary of that.
1: Right. Yeah.
0: And so, you know, you look at it and it's like, wow. You know, that the Republican Party is lost, according to this article, and the people inside, they don't know where to go. I understand why. When you abandon the things, the values that you have held and the reality of economics, when you say to hell with it, we're just going to pretend other things work. This is what's going to happen to your party.
1: Yeah. Yep. Yeah, this is where it goes.
0: We're gonna be involved like Democrat. Let's do, hey, pretend economics is working for them. Let's do pretend economics ourselves.
1: Well, and that's the thing, you know, it gets back to the populace, what the populace have been saying for decades, really. And that is, well, the two parties, there's no difference. More and more. I mean, there are. Break it down. Well, there are real differences.
0: Well, because the Democrat Party has moved way further left than the Republican Party.
1: Exactly.
0: Well, I don't know, but the Republican Party from where they were, okay, nah, the Democrats have moved further left because they've gone
1: they've
0: insane.
1: Moved further left.
0: You can't get more left than insanity.
1: The Republicans have a few more steps to go to meet the DSA level.
0: Well, you know something? The Democrats have actually moved so far left, they've now viewed to what was viewed as the far right, anti-Semitism, racism of identity politics, misogyny.
1: Yeah.
0: So the stereotype of what the far right is what the far left has now become.
1: Yes.
0: They've embraced the insane left and the insane right at the same time.
1: Yes. Yeah. And it's, you know, it's not a conundrum because it's easy to figure out. This is not a situation where you don't know what to do. True conservatives know what to do.
0: Is there the political will to do so?
1: Well, is there the political will and how many Republicans who are running for and eventually get into office are actually true conservatives? It wasn't too long ago we did the head count. We got up to 3/4 of 1 in the Senate. You know, we were breaking it down based on issues. But if the party's going that direction, you know, you can have your Freedom Caucus all day long. But what's actually getting done in the end?
0: Well, they're going to update it. It's going to be the semi Freedom Caucus.
1: Yeah.
0: The Enos Cantor
1: Some
0: Freedom
1: Freedoms
0: Office.
1: Caucus. Freedoms at times caucus.
0: Yeah.
1: You know, because again, as you move further and further left, you start entertaining the idea of, all right, we're going to change this. You know, the president with his health initiative, on basically, setting up a government prescription thing, a Trump RX and that kind of thing and other initiatives. Those are, you know, it's if you're saying, all right, we're going to pay direct. We're not going to pay the middleman. We're not going to pay, you know, all of these pharmacy kickback industries. We're not going to pay any of that. We're going to pay direct, basically, so that the consumer gets, if you're going to spend government money, the consumer gets the benefit of that. Okay, you get people's ears with something like that. But it really didn't make a lot of noise yesterday. Fox News was the only one that had it.
0: It doesn't make noise until it affects people in their daily life.
1: That's the thing.
0: On economics.
1: Well, and you have to be at the point of truly rolling it out.
0: Yeah. Yep.
1: So until you're at that point, you don't get the benefit.
0: We are Red Eye Radio.
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0: We are Red Eye Radio. He's Eric Carly, and I'm Gary McNamara. Listener wrote us, you guys keep saying that you don't know what happened to the Republican Party. I believe the future as a Republican Party is J.D. Vance or Ramaswamy. They're both friends, both businessmen, so it might be both of them. We never said we did not know what happened to the Republican Party.
1: In fact, we talked about how we've been talking about them going left for years. We've been watching this.
0: Yes, exactly.
1: That's actually the whole point that we've been making.
0: And Ramaswamy disagrees with what J.D. Vance, I can tell you right now, what he's been talking about, equity and ownership in companies. Ramaswamy does not believe that.
1: Right.
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12: Good morning, 5 o'clock. I'm Skyler Cooper. This is the KRMG Morning News on 96.5 KRMG. Partly cloudy right now at 83 in Tulsa. It's going to be hot again this afternoon. First day of September, it's feeling like August still. 100 degrees today, maybe even as high as 102. A heat advisory coming later. The 5-day forecast is on the way. And if you had a kid at one of those schools locked down yesterday, there was a whole thing going around. We'll tell you what we know so far. Our top story this morning is the latest on the Sand Springs explosion. There are even more developments. And if you were listening to the KRMG Afternoon News yesterday, This has come out even since then. That man charged with two counts of first-degree murder in connection with the marijuana facility explosion is now facing additional charges, this time in Creek County.
10: The OSBI says Ryan Basham was arrested Monday after investigators accused him of operating a separate illegal marijuana growing and processing facility near Kellyville, just one day after he posted a $2 million bond in Tulsa County. Basham was booked into the Creek County Jail on aggravated drug trafficking and manufacturing charges, along with possession of a firearm during the commission of a felony. Grant Merrill, 96.5 KRMG, Tulsa's news, weather, and traffic.
12: And all that coming after yesterday when we learned that there were a lot of problems at that facility, and one of the victims who later passed away gave authorities a lot of information as to what may have happened and what was going on. We'll have more on that coming up later this morning. It's now 5:01, and we're checking more of today's top stories in the 24-hour Fox News Center with Ben Morgan.
13: Well, Skyler, we are not looking at relief from the 100-degree heat anytime soon.
14: The same weather pattern continues. Despite tropical moisture in Texas, that rain should stay south of the Red River, and we continue to bake, and we continue to dry out, too. Highs from 99 to 101 all the way through the rest of the week, including the Labor Day holiday weekend with no significant chance of rain in sight.
13: We will have the complete five-day forecast coming up. Several local school districts had police on campus yesterday, and some even canceled classes altogether. Claremore, Beggs, Sand Springs, Sperry, and Nowata were all affected by a social media threat circulated nationally referencing schools alongside a fictional Cat in the Hat character. Cleveland County Sheriff Daryl Weaver called the threat terrorism, noting similar posts have appeared across the U.S.
15: I looked up a little bit, and there's all over the United States this has popped up somewhere, but they know that Oklahoma has a strong law enforcement presence. We do here in Cleveland County, and we're going to respond. We're going to go out there, and we're going to protect these kids and keep them from harm.
13: The Oklahoma State Department of Education said online threats continue to disrupt learning, but praised districts and law enforcement for treating each one seriously. They emphasize that student and staff safety remains the top priority and urge the public to report any credible information. The Tulsa City Council approved funding for a new mobile mental health team. The Forensic Assertive Community Treatment Team, known as the FACT Team, is intended to address a gap in Tulsa's current mental health treatment system by bringing services directly to people in the community. District 1 Councilor Vanessa Hall Harper says that this will allow providers to respond where people are rather than automatically transporting them somewhere else for care.
16: Best practices say is that it will be more impactful and more effective for our Tulsans.
13: The team will include licensed mental health professionals who can assess a person's needs and determine what services are appropriate. The city says the program aims to reduce unnecessary emergency room and inpatient hospitalizations, as well as repeated law enforcement responses. South Tulsa residents are organizing against a proposed 12-person community care home near 61st and Harvard. The property is currently zoned for single-family residential use and allows up to 8 occupants, but the owner is asking the Tulsa Board of Adjustment for a special exception to allow 12 residents. Neighbors have collected about 30 petition signatures, citing concern about traffic, emergency access, and noise, while the property owner says the goal is to provide a residential setting with 24-hour staff supervision. The Board of Adjustment is scheduled to consider the request on September 8th at Tulsa City Hall. Tulsa police are now searching for a 42-year-old man they describe as a serial burglar. Investigators say Luther Allen Ray is wanted on several felony warrants and is suspected in multiple burglaries across Tulsa. Anyone with information on his whereabouts is asked to contact Tulsa Crime Stoppers at 918-596-COPS. Callers can remain anonymous. KRMG News Time is 5:05.
12: Good morning. This is the KRMG Morning News. I'm Skyler Cooper. Time to check the five-day forecast brought to you by Don Carlton Honda, 4141 South Memorial. Here's Fox 23 and KRMG certified meteorologist Laura Mock.
17: We are in September now, Skyler, but the triple digits continue. High temperature today, 101 degrees with a heat advisory starting at noon. We'll have mostly sunny skies and winds out of the south, 5 to 15 miles per hour. 100 on Wednesday and Thursday, potentially 99 on Friday, but we're still going to be around 100 this weekend and staying dry. From Fox 23, I'm certified meteorologist Laura Mock for 96.5 KRMG, Tulsa's news, weather, and traffic.
18: Partly cloudy skies, 78 in Claremore and 84 at Tulsa Severe Weather Station.
12: A lot to do here on this Tuesday morning, September 1st on the KRMG Morning News. Now here on day two at 96.5 FM. And we actually have some more KRMG developments to celebrate. In addition to telling you a lot more about the idea of a constitutional convention in Oklahoma. Most of us probably weren't around the last time it happened. That's how long it's been. We'll have more on that next.
19: 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Get traffic updates that actually help.
20: Crash working right now, southbound direction of Highway 75.
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22: Hey guys, I bet you need a haircut, but where to go? 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
21: 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And you found it. The KRMG Morning News with Skylar Cooper on 96.5 KRMG, Tulsa's news, weather, and traffic.

0: Good morning. This is the KRMG Morning News on 96.5 KRMG, Tulsa's news, weather, and traffic. And we're all settled in here, day two on our new home at 96.5. It was really fun to drive around yesterday after work, guys. I don't know if you did the same thing, but I was just listening to KRMG and all the spots that it used to get kind of scratchy, and it wasn't scratchy. It's great. It sounded so good.
1: I've got to make a run to Northwest Arkansas today, so I'll be testing it out in the deep corners of the eastern portions of our listening area.
0: Did you make it to Oklahoma City yesterday?
1: Oh, I didn't have to go yesterday.
0: Oh, okay. No. Somebody around here did.
2: I was going to say producer Noel is the one who was
0: driving to Oklahoma. That's right. Yeah, he's taking time off. So we'll find out from him next week when he gets back.
1: Yeah, I was talking to him yesterday. I was like, well, I guess I'll see you tomorrow. And he's like, no, you won't see me until like after the 11th.
0: That's right.
1: He was very happy to be exiting.
0: So, yeah, we're all settled in here, and we welcome everybody to join us on our text line. Remember, our number has changed, 918-921-0965, or use the open mic on the KRMG app, which has been updated. So, if your app still says 1023 KRMG, all you have to do is update it. They pushed that through yesterday, I'd say by 3 or 4 o'clock. Mine was there. So, if you have auto updates on, it'll take care of itself. If you want to do it quicker than that, go to your App Store or Google Play Store if you're on an Android and just update it manually and it'll be there. So that is the latest on that. Now, we actually have some more KRMG news. If you were listening yesterday afternoon, there's a word that we now have a new afternoon show. And the new afternoon show is
3: Drum roll. Is
0: the same afternoon show.
2: Whoa.
0: But well, we've decided that we're just going to keep everybody where they are. So April Hill's hosting this show along with Steve Berg, who's been the anchor of that program for
3: decades.
0: Well,
3: has it been forever?
0: Close to 15 years at least.
3: Wow.
0: He used to work what Ben does. He was the morning anchor for a while and moved to afternoons later. But yeah, so it's very cool to see April and Steve, and they've been doing it as long as I've been here. I was doing afternoons where she is now for almost 5 years with Steve. So obviously he's a pillar, a big part of the program. April has been our news director for a long time and midday anchor for many years. And so she's going to stay right where she's at there on the KRMG Afternoon News with Hill and Berg as of yesterday.
3: I love the way it sounds too.
2: Hill and Berg.
0: I love Levi's our program director, and he wrote a promo that plays off of Heisenberg from Breaking Bad, and there's even the theme song and everything in it. So it's
3: I was thinking awesome. The Hindenburg.
1: I was about to say much better than the Hindenburg.
3: Right.
0: I don't know if they want to invoke that.
1: Oh, the humanity!
0: But congrats to April and Steve, and very cool to have all the pieces settled because, you know, we've been in a state of change around here for a bit of time.
3: Just a little bit of time,
0: but everything is all good now. So we appreciate everybody who listens every day and hanging with us through the changes, especially resetting your radio presets and changing your phone number to 918-921-0965. But we are all settled in. And by the way, if you weren't listening yesterday, here we are now on 96.5, and our sister station is now Mix 102.3. So if you're looking for Tad, Drex, and Kara, well, they'll be on the air shortly down the hall at Mix 102.3.
1: I was almost the sacrificial lamb this morning because at the 4 o'clock newscast, I did a 96.5. Oh, I almost hit the 102.3 right out of the newscast. So.
0: Well, that was the thing. I think we all did really well. I think everybody did a pretty good job. What really cracked me up, though, is how, was it last week, Ben? You thought you might mess up.
2: Oh, no, I was certain I would mess up.
0: Yeah. And you did not mess up live on the radio yesterday.
2: Oh, no, I did not, no.
0: You did mess up when you recorded one.
2: I definitely did.
3: I did too. And I did too.
0: How does that? Okay, I'm gonna give you a little grief here and then I'm gonna move on.
3: Wait, you didn't fix it?
2: No, well, I didn't even notice.
0: Pretty sure we were all home by the time we noticed.
2: And so I get this text at like noon, and he's like, you know, you messed up the out cue. And I was like, I told you I'd be the first one to do it.
0: It was a subtle mess up, and you know, most people wouldn't notice.
2: Because the old numbers did not have the point. And so I think my mouth just got used to not saying the point.
0: Yeah, so now we say 96.5.
3: Got to have a point.
0: You got to make sure we don't miss
2: someday
0: the point.
2: I'll find the point.
0: Well, it's a Tuesday morning. We're going to go in depth later with Fox 23 and KRMG's Rick Marinon. He is taking a closer look at this idea of a state constitutional convention. The governor put out an executive order to call for an election for one because by per the state constitution, we are supposed to every 20 years. The thing is, we just haven't since 1970. So it's been a little bit more than 20 years. The other issue is some people don't think the governor has the authority to call for that election himself. They think lawmakers need to do it, which they almost did last session, but they fell just short. So Rick will break all of that down for us and tell us what's going on. Chase and I will talk some construction and traffic a little bit later, just to kind of catch you up on some of the projects. So if you have a specific area that you want us to dive into, give me time to do the research and ask me now. 918-921-0965. Or you can use the open mic. A couple of things on the top of my mind. We'll update Stonehenge there at 75 and I-44. Also, the Creek Turnpike over what we call Roller Coaster Bridge there, just east of 169 on the south side. And a little bit later this morning, we are going to begin a series between now and the 11th called Stories of 9/11. And Tanya J. Powers is talking with people who were there, who worked the first response, who survived, who were involved in some way, form, or fashion. That's all going to be a new series that we'll run between now and the 11th at 6:40 each morning. 5:14, let's check weather and traffic. Let's just start with the forecast right here with Chief Meteorologist James Adelot.
4: The heat rolls on, hot and a little muggy. Lunchtime temp in the mid-90s. We'll be back between 100 and 102 this afternoon. And again tomorrow, Thursday, Friday, and probably Saturday, Sunday, and Labor Day, too. From Fox 23, I'm Chief Meteorologist James Adelot for 96.5 KRMG, Tulsa's news, weather, and traffic.
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0: Clark, because that's my dad, and he's the best.
1: Tulsa traffic can go from smooth sailing to brake lights faster than you can say Highway 169 at rush hour. That's why you need the voices who know every slowdown, stall, and surprise lane closure.
2: Crash that just happened a moment ago, that northbound direction of 169.
3: That is off to the right. We're going to want to stay to the left.
1: Chase Thompson and John Philbeck are watching the roads in real time so you don't end up making a new best friend at bumper-to-bumper traffic. Hey, before you back out of the driveway and before you leave work, check in with 96.5 KRMG, Tulsa's traffic station. 96.5 KRMG is getting you up to speed with the three big things you need to know.
4: 30 years later, a jury convicts a man in the death of rapper Tupac Shakur. Dwayne Keefe D. Davis found guilty of orchestrating Tupac's killing in 1996. Tupac was on his way to perform at a club in Vegas when another car pulled up beside him and Suge Knight. Gunfire erupted. Tupac shot multiple times. He died a week later. We are Tulsa's traffic station, and just a heads up for you, there's some work happening on Yale between 61st and 71st this week. The city of Tulsa calls it micro-surfacing. They say they're putting down a quick curing sealant on the road. You'll see some lanes narrowed, but we're told Yale will stay open the whole time. They expect to be finished by the end of the week, and new striping will be done by mid next week. Our top story on the KRMG Morning News here on 96.5, the man charged with two counts of first-degree murder in connection with the deadly Sand Springs marijuana facility explosion is now facing additional charges. Now we've learned he's facing new charges in Creek County. According to the OSBI, State Bureau of Investigation, Ryan Basham was arrested again yesterday after his Sunday arrest and bonding out. That investigations accuse him of operating a separate illegal marijuana growing and processing center near Kellyville. That was, again, just the day after he posted that $2 million bond in Tulsa, arrested in Creek County. Basham was booked into the jail there on aggravated drug trafficking and manufacturing charges, along with possession of a firearm during the commission of a felony. We also learned from affidavits yesterday that in the Sand Springs case, Basham is accused of operating that business without a license. And one of the victims, who later passed away, is said to, in court documents in that affidavit, told medics in the ambulance that the building was not well enough ventilated.
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4: Time to check the five-day forecast here on the KRMG Morning News. 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Morning, Laura.
5: Good morning, Skyler.
4: Another heat advisory this afternoon. Triple digits once again.
5: Yeah, triple digits for the high temperature, and the heat index just a couple degrees higher, getting above 105. A
4: couple days this week might top out at 99. Not going to feel all that different, though.
5: No, I mean, a degree cooler, are we really going to feel that difference? Probably not. High temperature today, 101 degrees, mostly sunny skies. Tomorrow, 100. Thursday, 100. Friday, maybe 99, but then 100 again on Saturday, and that may carry over into next week with no rain. From Fox 23, I'm certified meteorologist Laura Mock for 96.5 KRMG, Tulsa's news, weather, and traffic.
6: Partly cloudy skies, 80 in Broken Arrow, and 84 at Tulsa's severe weather station.
7: On the KRMG Afternoon News with Hillenberg today, we're hearing more details from a woman who still has questions about the Oklahoma City bombing.
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7: Plus, we'll follow any new developments with the Sand Springs explosion investigation. 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

0: scoot over. Skyler's riding shotgun, and he's bringing all the news, weather, and traffic you need with him. 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
1: 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It used to be news and talk.
2: I'm talking. You talking?
1: Ben, you talking?
3: I feel like I'm talking.
1: It is a talk station, after all. But we, no, we're, our positioning statement, as we call it, is, you know, highlights what we do. We do news. We do weather. We do traffic. That's what we are. 96.5 KRMG, Tulsa's news, weather, and traffic. Coming up on the KRMG Morning News, our consumer warrior Clark Howard with some thoughts on AI and shopping. That's just ahead after we hear more news from Ben Morgan.
3: At least one person is still missing after flash floods swept through the Grand Canyon this weekend.
4: Search and rescue was impeded by weather again. A monsoonal moisture came in again, very heavy stuff, creating really impassable conditions for aircrafts from the air to look for those that are missing. So they lost hours of time with the rain and the wind that came through and temperatures that just plummeted. That's the other problem. Temperatures go into the high 40s here at night. And so these people that are unaccounted for, if they are taking shelter somewhere, the flash floods came into this area and they only lasted, the rain only lasted about 30, 40 minutes and dropped about an inch or so.
3: That is Fox Weather's Robert Ray at the Grand Canyon. Two people have now died in the flooding. President Trump has a message for Americans who oppose building data centers in their neighborhoods. Get out of the way, adding, quote, let data reign.
5: Many residents are sounding off, worried about electricity and water supplies and noise and quality of life issues.
6: You will ruin the very best part of Franklin County if you allow data centers.
7: We do not want a data center in this county.
5: An independent monitor found data centers on the power grid running from Virginia to Illinois have added nearly $14 billion to customers' bills. The Trump administration's fix is to make tech companies build their own power plants.
3: That is ABC's Sophie Flay.
1: Well, this is kind of team coverage right into that. And I'm curious what you think about the president's approach to that and how you feel about if you live in Claremore or Sand Springs or one of these areas that's going to get a data center. Let me know. Text 918-921-0965 or hit the open mic. But I think we're finally getting closer to the Jetsons, because AI is, you know, A, powered by a lot of these data centers, and B, into so many products now. And Clark's going to talk about this in a second too. But everything from your laptop to a robot vacuum to smart appliances, the tech that you wear, like your watch, even consumer exoskeletons.
2: What is that?
1: Yeah, like you wear it and walk around.
2: Like you're like a bug walking around?
1: Yeah.
3: Is that like Meta glasses? Or are we talking like,
1: I think they're talking
3: super arms.
1: I think they're talking mechanical extremities.
2: You'd be like Armatron.
3: That sounds pretty cool.
1: Maybe, Crystal, it could give you some, you know, if you need to go to a concert and see over people.
2: Man, I need it so bad. Some stilts. Like the legs that'll boost me up.
3: We're all one step closer to becoming Jax from Mortal Kombat.
1: Yeah.
2: Yes.
1: So one of the bigger trends is technology that runs AI directly on the device instead of constantly sending it to the cloud. So it'll be built in. We'll see how that goes.
8: I know what my theme song's going to be.
1: There you go.
3: Oh, see, I thought you were going to do $6 million Maze.
8: It's where it's headed.
1: Imagine the repair bill on that exoskeleton.
2: I know, you know, right?
1: It's going to be expensive. 526, let's check the forecast. James Adelon.
9: Hey, Skylar, the heat rolls on. High temp today, back up in the 100 to 102 range, and we'll do this again all week long and probably into the weekend, all Labor Day weekend, and we'll be dry, too. From Fox 23, I'm Chief Meteorologist James Adelot for 96.5 KRMG, Tulsa's news, weather, and traffic.
10: 84 in Sand Springs and 84 at Tulsa's Severe Weather Station.
11: This is Clark Howard. 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
0: 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In Tulsa, weather sometimes it explodes. Warm sunshine, gusty winds, and then severe storms race across green country. When severe weather warnings are issued, you'll hear the KRMG Storm Center tones. And you'll know to stay right here. Our team goes wall to wall with live radar, street level tracking, and constant updates to keep you and your family safe. For storms and everyday forecasts, depend on 96.5 KRMG, Tulsa's severe weather station. We are 96.5 KRMG, Tulsa's news, weather, and traffic. 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
1: It's 5:30. Good morning. I'm Skyler Cooper. This is the KRMG Morning News on 96.5 KRMG. 83 degrees right now, and yesterday was hot, right? Well, today, more of the same, about the same, actually. 102, a heat advisory starts at noon today. The five-day forecast on the way. And a lot of those schools yesterday that ended up on lockdowns or modified lockdowns, soft lockdowns, a lot of different phrasing for it. There's apparently a situation going around. A lot of people making these false threats online. It hit several schools yesterday. We'll tell you about it. And our top story this morning is the latest on the man who was charged with two counts of murder in connection with that Sand Springs explosion last week. It happened at a marijuana facility, we told you. And now we've learned from court documents that the man who was arrested, apparently according to the documents, did not have the proper licensing. One of the victims told medics before he passed away that the place was not ventilated enough. And now we understand that Ryan Basham, the man arrested in that case, is facing additional charges. He was arrested again in Creek County.
14: The OSBI says Ryan Basham was arrested again Monday, just one day after posting a $2 million bond in Tulsa County. Investigators accused Basham of operating a separate illegal marijuana grow and processing facility near Kellyville. He was booked into the Creek County Jail on aggravated drug trafficking and manufacturing charges, as well as possession of a firearm during the commission of a felony. Grant Merrill, 96.5 KRM. Tulsa's news, weather, and traffic.
1: 5:31. Let's get more of the morning's top stories now with Ben Morgan.
3: The 100-degree heat continues in Tulsa.
9: Tropical moisture moving into Texas, keeping the heaviest rain, though, south of the Red River while we continue to dry out and the drought conditions continue to worsen. High temps over the next few days, and including the three-day holiday weekend upcoming, 99 to 101 heat index values slowly climbing above 105 later this week, too.
3: We will have the complete five-day forecast coming up. Several Oklahoma schools boosted law enforcement presence and even canceled classes yesterday after threats on social media. Officials say it was part of an online trend using the Cat in the Hat character with a list of school districts. Cleveland County Sheriff Daryl Weaver says they upped the police presence at several schools, but so far, no students have been harmed.
15: We normally have one officer out at that particular school, and now we have three. And they're out there, and I just got briefed before I came out here, and that is there's not anything happened out there.
3: Locally, Claremore, Beggs, Sand Springs, Sperry, even Nuwata schools were all affected by the threats. The Oklahoma State Department of Education condemned the ongoing disruption caused by online threats and emphasized that student and staff safety remains the top priority, urging the public to report any credible information. The Tulsa City Council approved funding for a new mobile mental health team designed to reach people with serious mental illness. The first year is funded with $441,000 from the Allergen Opioid Settlement. District 1 Councilor Vanessa Hall Harper says the mobile model lets providers respond on site, which is especially important for people experiencing homelessness who may not have a stable address.
16: This best practice approach is going to be more helpful in meeting those needs because they can mobily go to where the need is greatest and be able to assess, because these will be licensed and counseling therapists.
3: The three-year pilot aims to cut repeat law enforcement responses and hospitalizations, track measurable outcomes, and determine whether the FACT team should become a permanent part of Tulsa's mental health system. Millions of birds are making their way through Oklahoma as fall migration continues.
17: Tim O'Connell, an associate professor at Oklahoma State University, says many birds migrate at night when temperatures are cooler and there are fewer predators. He says birds follow cues from shortening days, not the heat, as they begin their journey south.
18: And as those days start to get shorter, that triggers these hormonal changes in their bodies to begin to prepare them for migration. And then they start to move. And it doesn't matter if it's hot or cold or dry or wet in August and September, they're moving.
17: And O'Connell says to expect another big wave coming mid-September and then another wave of different species of birds in October.
3: That's Fox 23 and KRMG's Ian Nickel. A Tulsa resident and their pets escaped safely from a house fire yesterday afternoon near 21st and Darlington. Firefighters say the resident was alerted by a working smoke alarm, while crews later found the family dog during a search of the home. The Tulsa Fire Department says one room protected by a closed door was largely untouched by the flames and is reminding residents to close before you doze, because a closed bedroom door can slow the spread of a fire, heat, and smoke. The cause of that fire remains under investigation. KRMG News Time is 5:34.
1: We're checking the five-day forecast brought to you by Don Carlton Honda, 4141 South Memorial, with certified meteorologist Laura Mock.
19: The heat continues, Skylar. High temperature today, 101 degrees. Mostly sunny skies. South winds today, 5 to 15 miles per hour. Triple digits continue through most of the rest of the week. Tomorrow, 100 degrees. Mostly sunny. Thursday, 100. Friday, we might bring that temperature down to 99, but 100 expected again this weekend. Breezy south winds and very little to no rain expected. From Fox 23, I'm certified meteorologist Laura Mock for 96.5. KRMG, Tulsa's news, weather, and traffic.
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1: Coming up on the KRMG Morning News, we have some tickets to give away to the Oklahoma Gun Show. We're actually going to be doing that a little bit differently this time, so stay tuned. I'll tell you how to win those tickets. And a little later, should Oklahoma have an Oklahoma Constitutional Convention? Fox 23 and KRMG's Rick Maradon breaks down what has to happen for all that and what it would mean. It's coming up on the KRMG Morning News. 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
0: 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And when tornado warnings are issued, we go wall to wall with Storm Center coverage. 96.5 KRMG is Tulsa's severe weather station.
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24: Just heading out? Skylar Cooper's already on his third cup of coffee. Seriously, he's totally addicted. It's kind of a problem. Wake up with the KRMG Morning News every weekday from 5 to 9 a.m.
1: So we're going to change things up. And a little later this morning, when I give away these tickets to the Oklahoma Gun Show, which is coming up September 12th at Expo Square, rather than calling into our new number, I'm going to give you a keyword to text in. And we will let you know if you are the lucky texter. So I'll give you the word a little later. You'll text that in, and we will contact you if you are the winner. Grant, I have good news. This means you don't have to answer a bunch of phone calls in a row.
8: Yeah, that does kind of get stressful when you do it right during the news or something.
1: Yeah, we have very limited amount of time for him to get a caller, enter all the information, and then we've got to do the next thing on the air. So it's, hey, it's less work for you. I'm just looking out for you.
8: I enjoy answering the phone. Sometimes it's a relative I hadn't seen in a while. So
1: yeah, that happens from time to time.
8: It did. I'm like, oh, Cousin Terry, it's you.
1: So we'll give that away a little bit later. Again, tickets to the gun show later. Also, we're going to, Chase and I'll talk about some construction projects happening around town. And if you want to know about a specific one, you can ask us on that same text line, 918-921-0965, or with the open mic. I know for sure we're going to look at Highway 75 and I-44, update the timeline for you, and see where things stand. Also, what's called Dysfunction Junction, or actually, we did that one pretty recently. We'll probably look at it, though. But Roller Coaster Bridge, the Creek Turnpike down off of Highway 169, that southern loop around BA, they've been redoing the bridge. And last time I drove it, I see quite a bit of progress. We also got a text this morning from somebody, and I'll see if Chase has more information on this. But Denny from Muskogee says they're almost done with the Muskogee Turnpike, says they're opening some of the lanes in both ways. That's good. I feel like the Muskogee Turnpike is perpetually under construction. I've never been on that thing without cones somewhere. So I think that's the Oklahoma way. It's 5:40. Let's check in with Ben Morgan.
3: President Trump's proclamation temporarily allowing millions of pounds of beef into the country at a reduced tariff rate takes effect today. ABC's Jim Ryan says the president's goal is to reduce meat prices at the retail level.
25: The going rate for ground beef, according to federal figures, is $6.89 per pound on the American ranches where that meat comes from.
26: There's definitely a crisis when it comes to cattle right now.
25: Michigan cattle raiser Kevin Minnie says that allowing cheaper imported beef into the market may eventually lower prices for consumers. But at the same time,
26: the overall herd size

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1: Establish probable cause that the shooter knowingly created a risk of death of another other than Charlie Kirk.
2: That's Fox's Matt Finn.
3: We were talking earlier about the president's stance on data centers, and we certainly know people around here and around the country aren't necessarily aligned with that. They don't want to see it built in their backyard or in their neighborhood for various reasons that we've covered extensively here. Not everybody feels that way, though. Chris just texted us. He's one of our texters at 918-921-0965, says he's good with data centers. I'd let them build on my land if they could. There's just not enough land for that. So, Chris, I'm wondering if you mean you'd let them do that because it's not going to be cramping your lifestyle, or you would take the paycheck, because I would imagine they would pay you for that. Let me know. The other thing we were talking earlier, and we've talked about this before, where AI is going into technology. And this wasn't even necessarily AI at first, but I would imagine they're working on it. And I know some drive-thrus have like AI voices. I've seen videos of them. I've not encountered one myself, though. But there's a survey on this, and for the most part, people don't want that. Restaurants thinking about making all those touchscreens more prominent, might want to hold on, because there's this new survey from Ipsos. It says 87% of Americans prefer having a human being to automated tech when it comes to preparing their food. I guess so. Yeah. I mean, maybe it's cleaner. 75% prefer human interaction when ordering fast food.
4: That's what I like. Like, you can't talk to a robot, but you can kind of joke around with a waiter or waitress.
5: It's hard to have it your way when you have to order with a robot.
3: Unless it's more accurate. You know, how many times they miss your sauce?
4: How much is a pinch of salt from a robot?
3: Do you ever ask for a pinch of salt?
4: No, but I'm just saying when they cook, they do like a little pinch of salt. Maybe he's not doing the right amount.
3: Sure, they can program that.
6: I'm not smart enough to operate the kiosk. I'll just admit it.
3: I'm just too slow at them. I don't know where those things are in the menu. I took forever at Taco Bell one time because I didn't know where the stinking nacho, whatever it is, the tacos, Doritos Locos Taco. I didn't know where it was.
4: It's almost like you have to actually work there to know where everything is on the screen.
3: Exactly.
5: And I don't want to do that.
3: No.
4: And you know, there's people that maybe could do that. You know, take our order.
5: Seems a bit far-fetched.
4: I know, right?
3: Even at the drive-thru, nearly three-quarters of people said that they would rather deal with a person than a machine.
4: That would just be weird, having a robot hang out the drive-thru and
3: just hand you the bag.
4: Hand it to you. I hope it makes that noise.
3: I think it would. That's the standard robot noise. 544, here's Chief Meteorologist James Adelot.
7: Good morning, Skylar. Still looking at sunny skies, hot temps, mid-90s by noon, 100 to 102 this afternoon, and the weather pattern won't change. Dry weather and hot, 100 to 102 Wednesday, Thursday, Friday, and for the holiday weekend. From Fox 23, I'm Chief Meteorologist James Adelot for 96.5 KRMG, Tulsa's news, weather, and traffic.
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10: One-third of college students now say using violence is okay to shut down speakers that they disagree with. Wow. I mean, more than a third of college students condone the use of violence to shut down speakers. Whatever happened to the free and open exchange of ideas? I thought the left was about freedom of speech. Well, I guess it's only speech that they agree with. Axios, inside the socialist civil war over AOC in 2028. Now, there are people like James Carville. Carville's been praising AOC for saying, oh no, woke 1.0 was crazy. But there are others that are angry that she's saying that, because she hasn't changed her views, in my view, not even close.
9: From coast to coast, from sea to shining sea, it's the Sean Hannity Show.
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2: In minutes, Oklahoma weather can go from sunshine to where did my patio furniture go? 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Experienced meteorologists, including Fox 23 and KRMG chief meteorologist James Adelot and the National Weather Service. 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
3: Wind, hail, and even the threat of a tornado warning.
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4: Walmart agrees to pay a $50 million settlement over allegations that the company unlawfully and knowingly filled thousands of invalid prescriptions for opioids and other controlled substances. On top of the settlement, Walmart agrees to add tighter controls and create a hotline for reporting of suspected illegal dispensing. The settlement resolves the allegations with no determination of liability.
0: Two.
4: Now, some folks who live near 61st and Harvard are speaking out against a proposed community care home near where they live, citing safety, noise, and traffic as reasons why. Developers are asking the city to allow a facility there that would accommodate 12 residents. Neighbors say they're not against assisted living centers, but they say they don't want to see commercial properties going up in the area.
0: One.
4: Our top story this morning, out on $2 million bond one day and arrested again the next day. That's Ryan Basham, the man already facing double murder charges for the deadly Sand Springs marijuana facility explosion. He was arrested again yesterday, faces new charges now in Creek County. The OSBI says Basham was running a separate illegal grow operation near Kellyville. His charges are for aggravated drug trafficking, manufacturing, and having a firearm during a felony. Court documents show Basham was running that Sand Springs operation without a license. And we've learned one of the victims who died told medics in the ambulance that the place didn't have enough proper ventilation.
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4: At 5:51, let's get the five-day forecast brought to you by Don Carlton Honda, 4141 South Memorial, with certified meteorologist Laura Mock. Morning, Laura.
5: Good morning, Skylar.
4: A new month, same old forecast.
5: Same forecast, hot and dry. Now, when you look at the statistics, September is normally the wettest month of the year outside of spring. We could use the rain, but right now there's none in the forecast.
4: And mostly triple-digit highs this week. One or two might not quite get there.
5: Yeah, I got Friday at 99, but every other day in the five-day forecast, triple digits. Today, 101 degrees, mostly sunny and south winds, 5 to 15 miles per hour. 100 on Wednesday and Thursday, still mostly sunny and dry. Friday, maybe a degree cooler, but it's back to 100 on Saturday, and we may still see triple digits into next week. From Fox 23, I'm certified meteorologist Laura Mock for 96.5 KRMG, Tulsa's news, weather, and traffic.
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12: This is Oklahoma, where we just might get all four seasons in one day. But no matter the conditions, you'll get the most frequent weather updates right here on the KRMG Morning News with Skylar Cooper.
4: Guys, I promise I washed this shirt. I'm wearing my 96.5 KRMG shirt the second day in a row.
13: And a likely story.
14: You know, I didn't have my doubts until you brought it up.
4: I did. I thought about not, though. I thought, hey, it's just one day.
14: You know, that's actually a thought that ran through my head when I brought my new Mix 102.3 shirt today. I was like, I wonder if Skylar is going to re-wear his shirt or wash it, because I knew you had to have it today.
4: Yeah, boss told me I needed to wear it. Jason and I are going to go on TV later.
13: No.
4: Talk about the...
14: not by choice.
4: The changes. So, yeah, he said, wear your logo. And this is the only one I have so far. Hopefully we'll get some... usually they give us a chance to bring in some like polo shirts or something, and we can get our logo on different things.
14: Yeah, I'm supposed to go shopping this weekend to get some shirts.
4: Okay, I need to do the same.
15: Me too.
4: I was disappointed in my last batch, so I guess I'll have to be more careful next time.
14: You know, maybe that's something I could ask on the show this morning. Where's a place in town just to get some basic colored shirts, you know, that are good quality?
4: Yeah. We are very happy with these shirts. We've had so many radio shirts over the many, many years, and some of them have been great. Some of them have been burlap sack, like scratchy, terrible. And so we've learned a lot over the years of what to buy, what not to buy. And our newest ones are super soft. They're very comfortable.
13: Oh, yeah. They're very comfortable.
4: Good stuff. So Chase and I will be on Living Oklahoma on KTUL. Does that air in OKC as well?
13: Yes, I believe so.
4: Okay. All right. We're going to be statewide stars, Chase.
14: Here we go.
4: Well, that's coming up. We'll tell you when it airs. I think we're taping it for tomorrow.
14: I just had a memory the other day of the Jimmy Kimmel situation years ago, if anyone remembers that.
4: I think we need to tell that story.
14: I don't think we do.
4: Chase ended up on Jimmy Kimmel. I guess we can, you can Google it. He did a great moments in local news, and there was just, what fascinates me about that whole situation is the perfect storm that had to happen
14: for
4: that to occur.
13: Chase Thompson.
4: Something ended up on the air that shouldn't.
15: The video was great, though.
4: It was not Chase's fault, but it sure looked like it.
14: Yeah.
4: Just the way...
14: You could not recreate that moment if you tried.
4: Oh, yeah. It was so funny. I don't know, Grant, if you'll find it.
13: Oh, Chase.
4: Years ago.
15: I may or may not have it on my phone now.
4: All right. It's 5:57. I'm going to bail out of here. Let's check on Chief Meteorologist James Adelot.
16: The heat rolls on, hot and a little muggy. Lunchtime temp in the mid-90s will be back between 100 and 102 this afternoon. And again tomorrow, Thursday, Friday, and probably Saturday, Sunday, and Labor Day too. From Fox 23, I'm Chief Meteorologist James Adelot for 96.5 KRMG, Tulsa's news, weather, and traffic.
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4: 6 o'clock on a Tuesday morning. This is Skyler Cooper, and it is the KRMG Morning News. Thank you for listening here. 82 degrees right now. It's going to be just over 100 again today, a lot like yesterday. A heat advisory kicks in at noon today. It might be September, but it's still going to feel like August for this week, maybe a good bit longer. We'll have the five-day forecast coming up. And we'll go in-depth here in a few minutes. Chase and I are going to talk about some of the construction happening around town. We are Tulsa's traffic station. Some updates for you on those big construction projects. Our top story this morning, we are learning more details about last week's deadly explosion in Sand Springs. And knew this morning how that business owner was arrested again yesterday.
26: Ryan Basham's charged with two counts of first-degree murder. Court documents show he took over Solos Extracts, LLC, earlier this year, but did not register the business under his name, which is considered illegal. And he had been warned about high carbon dioxide levels. According to the affidavit, employee Stephen Scott died at the scene. And another employee, Michael Newman, was taken to a hospital in critical condition and died the next day. Sunday night, Basham turned himself into the Tulsa County Sheriff's Office. He was booked into jail on $2 million bond and bonded out. Agents with the Oklahoma Bureau of Narcotics arrested Basham again Monday. They claim he was running a separate illegal marijuana grow and processing facility near Kellyville.
4: That's Fox 23 and KRMG's Michelle Lynn reporting. 6:01, we check more of today's top stories now in the 24-hour Fox News Center with Ben Morgan.
27: Skyler, our hot and dry weather remains the same here in Green Country.
16: As we watch the heat and humidity slowly build, there's really no change in this stagnant weather pattern. Temperatures climbing into the 99 to 102 range all the way through the three-day holiday weekend. Heat index values topping 105 as well. And the tropical rain over Texas will stay south of the Red River.
27: We'll have the complete five-day forecast coming up. Team weather coverage, several local counties are under burn bans this morning.
28: Adair, Craig, Mays, Muskogee, Nowata, Haskell, and Pittsburgh counties are all under burn bans as the extreme heat continues in Oklahoma. Haskell County was the first to declare a burn ban back on August 17th, but they extended the ban for another 2 weeks Monday. Mays County also has a two-week burn ban. Muskogee's is 7 days. Pittsburgh County has an eight-day burn ban.
27: That's Fox 23 and KRMG's Ron Terrell. Multiple Oklahoma school districts boosted their law enforcement presence yesterday after a social media threat. It has been tied to a national trend featuring the Cat in the Hat character. Districts named in the threat range from Claremore, Beggs, Sand Springs, Sperry, and Nowata, all the way to Pottawatomie and Cleveland counties. Sheriff Daryl Weaver says agencies across the state are working in tandem to make sure students are safe.
29: The first word we got was actually from a Pottawatomie County deputy, which we're thankful for. And that tells us something. I mean, we have great relationships.
27: The Oklahoma State Department of Education says online threats continue to disrupt learning, but praised districts and law enforcement for treating each one seriously, emphasizing that student and staff safety remains the top priority. Muskogee has a new police chief. City Manager Kendall Francis named longtime department veteran Chad Farmer to the position effective today. Farmer joined Muskogee Police in 1995 and most recently served as deputy chief, helping implement body cameras and other new technology while also helping secure nearly $7 million in grants for law enforcement programs and equipment. Millions of birds are flying through Oklahoma as part of fall migration.
0: Tim O'Connell with Oklahoma State University says window collisions kill an estimated billion birds in the U.S. each year. He says migrating birds can become disoriented by lights, especially near large buildings with glass. O'Connell says people can help by turning off unnecessary outdoor lights, aiming lights downward, and using less harsh lighting when possible.
2: The more we can figure out or get people to voluntarily turn off those lights, especially at the peak times when birds are migrating, the fewer birds should end up in the position where they can smack into a window and hurt themselves.
0: And O'Connell says turning off those unnecessary lights can help birds migrate from place to place and also lower your energy bill.
27: That is Fox 23 and KRMG's Ian Nickel. Broken Arrow is changing the way it handles trash and recycling collections on holidays. Beginning with Labor Day, crews will continue running their normal routes on most holidays that fall Monday through Thursday, ending the practice of automatically pushing collection back a day. Service will still be suspended on Thanksgiving, Christmas, and New Year's Day because disposal facilities are closed. City officials say the change should make collection schedules more consistent and less confusing for customers. KRMG News Time is 6:04.
4: I'm excited for that, actually. I live in Broken Arrow, and I can't tell you how many times we put our trash carts out and go, oh, holiday. Sliding the schedule.
27: So it was just for you, Skyler.
4: Yep. Thank you, VA, for that change. Let's get the five-day forecast brought to you by Don Carlton Honda, 4141 South Memorial, certified meteorologist Laura Mock.
3: No rain this week, Skylar. We're just staying hot, sunny, and dry. High temperature today back in the triple digits, high of 101 degrees, mostly sunny skies. Winds today out of the south, 5 to 15 miles per hour. Right around 100, Wednesday and Thursday, still mostly sunny, a little breezy by the end of the week. Friday, the temperature may come down to 99, but that's still quite warm for us. Right around 100 this weekend. From Fox 23, I'm certified meteorologist Laura Mock for 96.5 KRMG, Tulsa's news, weather, and traffic.
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5: We have an early city street collision for South Tulsa. This is on 71st between Yale and Sheridan, reported as non-injury, but it occurred about 10, 15 minutes ago, so let's just be on the lookout. Highway 75 moving well. Creek Turnpike, don't have any trouble just yet for the south end of Tulsa Hills. In fact, no trouble for the big commutes right now as you're getting through the city. If you are an Oklahoma sports fan, don't miss the all-new Oklahoma Overtime weeknights at 10:30 on Fox 23. It's Oklahoma's only live statewide sports show with Kobe Daniels, the sports team covering Thunder, college football, high school sports, exclusive access to coaches and players. 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
4: Chase and I are going to talk some construction projects after the break here.
5: Mm-hmm.
4: And I have a question for you out there. If you drive Highway 169 into Owosso, the police department posted a nice drone shot of that new wide open three lanes both ways section of 169. And they're asking how you like it. Is it working better? Do you feel like it's a better improvement? Some interesting comments in here. So we'll explore that and we'll talk about some other construction projects that are ongoing next.
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8: And the first day of September is expected to be a hot one.
7: Plus, we'll follow any new developments with the Sand Springs explosion investigation. Tune in starting at 4.
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4: You heard it in the promo there. You might have heard it yesterday afternoon. We have a official new name for the KRMG Afternoon News. At least some new names at the end of the name. The KRMG Afternoon News with Hill and Berg. So we're going to keep April and Steve right where they are, and it'll be a new era for the KRMG Afternoon News. Happy to see that. I just had so much fun hosting that show for close to 5 years until I have now the joy of being here with you guys every morning. So excited to see where they take the KRMG Afternoon News 4 to 6 p.m. with Hill and Berg. April Hill and Steve Berg. 6:10 now. Let's talk some traffic and construction. We'll do that in just a bit. And right now we want to hear more from Ben Morgan.
27: After deadly flash flooding in the Grand Canyon, drier conditions are expected in the region today as the search for a missing hiker continues. ABC News meteorologist Kenton Gwecki.
15: What's interesting is, of course, they've had a lot of floods in the past, but a lot of them were actually before the 1960s, because before then they didn't have a dam or multiple dams to control the river. This flood washed out bridges that have been built and pathways that people are traveling on that have been there for many years. And so this is certainly a very rare event, but flooding in general isn't necessarily too uncommon there. It's just that this one was very extreme.
27: At least two bodies have been recovered from the flood zone, but just one person was still unaccounted for, officials said late last night. Texas and Louisiana have issued tropical storm warnings in preparation for Tropical Storm Edward.
17: The challenge here is that Edward is a very compact, small storm. What challenges does that present? Well, sometimes small compact storms can strengthen quite quickly. And water temperatures in the Gulf are running in the mid to upper 80s. That is straight jet fuel for a tropical system. From the National Hurricane Center, we have a tropical storm. But again, this will be a strengthening storm as it makes impact. We're expecting landfall to be during the day just to the east of our location in Jefferson County. A flood watch is in effect, and it's going to be the rain element that is most concerning.
27: That's Fox Weather's Britta Merwin.
4: We are Tulsa's traffic station, and let's talk some traffic. Chase Thompson in the traffic center with me, and let's start with Owosso, Highway 169. Of course, it's been open for a little while now. Owosso police asking people on Facebook yesterday what they think of it, you know, if the improvements are working. And I was reading some of the comments. It sounds like most people are very thrilled with the fact that it's wider and open and done. But there are a few concerns.
18: It's smooth up there. It's also well lit now with the lighting in the center of the highway. I like how the left-hand lane and the center lane continues on and becomes, you know, the through lanes. That's that right-hand lane that ends. And also the on-ramp from 76th Street North to northbound Highway 169 is so far over to the right that you're actually getting on in that third lane that ends. So it really helps keep traffic just flowing for those that live in Collinsville. That was my first thing I noticed.
4: You drove it yesterday, right?
18: Yeah. In fact, I had a great burger at Goldie's in Owosso yesterday.
4: Yeah, I think that's a better flow. In fact, there are comments in here that say the lane that ends there makes more sense than before when the left lane ended close to 66th Street North. And that's true because then everybody had to merge over. And for the most part, if it's an off-ramp, you know, you're going to be in that lane anyway.
18: Yeah, it's similar to 169 at the BA interchange. If you're going through that, you know, you get in those left-hand lanes. It's kind of that same approach all the way through Owosso now.
4: Yeah. All right. So Owosso sounds good. There is another comment. It's funny. I was just looking here. I know so many people in Owosso from growing up around there that a lot of them are in this comment section. One of my friends said that 86th Street North in the left lane is sketchy. What does he mean by that?
18: On 86th Street North there?
4: No, I think he meant going north on the highway.
18: Okay, so right when you get up to 86 where that third lane ends, the left lane and center lane do kind of jerk over to the right really quickly. So if you're not paying attention, yeah, there it is a little odd how it occurs, but they didn't do any work past 86, and you can see where they had to scoot the lanes over to match up.
4: Yeah, and already people are in here saying, when are we going to do the rest, you know, like right. further north? And of course, that'll be down the road.
18: All right, what else is on your list for me?
4: Yeah, let's look at Highway 75. There's so many construction zones there.
18: Yeah, you can go through four just traveling through Tulsa Hills. On the South End Creek Turnpike, that's where they had to get some extra materials there at Polecat Creek, and there's been a lot of progress. Latest on that was still going through the end of the year. They have not extended it, but likely I'm going to probably guess that's going to go into the beginning of next year, just knowing how it was delayed a bit. That's what causes the big headache with the zipper merge, because everyone has to go so slow through what would be the southbound bridge. And then just north of that, you've got 81st, the diverging diamond. I haven't been through there myself recently, but traffic flows pretty well through that. 61st is where they take you off of the highway, and that's where they're building the new bridge. That new 61st Street Bridge should be built by the end of the year. That would be a sign that once that occurs, they'll get, you know, traffic back on the highway and over off of those shoe fly ramps. And then just north of that, I-44, that big project's still going for a couple of years.
4: Right. Yeah, that'll be a little bit longer. It's making progress, though. The next flyover looking good.
18: Yeah, I did notice it looks like it's going to be what would be northbound 75 exiting to westbound I-44 will be probably our next flyover ramp to open. They're having a lot of success getting some of the concrete up there on that.
4: And finally, I drive this one quite a bit, but it's the Roller Coaster Bridge Project, Creek Turnpike over Hickey Creek.
18: I stay away from that area.
4: It does. It's a little messy. We had a wreck there last week, I think.
18: Yeah, so. And I know the feel back in the afternoon has always got a pretty good headache because everyone's trying to go to South Broken Arrow from South Tulsa and it backs up. That is still slated to go through next summer. I know we've seen some drone footage from some various people about the progress. They're having a lot of success. There hasn't been any delays, but that's a unique bridge, how it does curve, and just props to them for getting it done.
4: Yeah, when I drive on it, because right now everybody's over on the kind of the northern side.
18: Yeah.
4: So what will be the eastbound bridge is looking good as far as, you know, progress is concerned. When I drive it, I think, wow, they've come a long way in this what feels like a short time.
18: Yeah.
4: Already. So we'll continue to follow those projects here. We are Tulsa's traffic station, and we'll check in with Chase on what things look like this morning in just a second. First, we're going to hear from Fox 23 and KRMG Chief Meteorologist James Adeline.
1: Hey, Skyler, the heat rolls on. High temp today back up in the 100 to 102 range, and we'll do this again all week long and probably into the weekend, all Labor Day weekend, and we'll be dry too. From Fox 23, I'm Chief Meteorologist James Adeline for 96.5 KRMG Tulsa's news, weather, and traffic.
6: 78 in Sepulpa and 84 at Tulsa Severe Weather Station.
18: Throwing an honorable mention here of Dysfunction Junction over in Kittoo. So we've had some headaches here, but that project's still slated to go through early next year. Right now looking good for Highway 412 over Rogers Turnpike and Highway 66 as you're heading in. Most all of our work zones are still very quiet. I'll watch Highway 75 or the Creek Turnpike. That'll be our first slowdown. One city street collision. Let's see if anything else has changed with that. Is snow still being reported? In fact, it may not have been anything for you on 71st there between Sheridan and Yale. From the Rickert Landscaping and Tree Service Traffic Center, I'm Chase Thompson, 96.5 KRMG, Tulsa's news, weather, and traffic.
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3: Three.
4: The Federal Trade Commission in 22 states are suing Amazon over claims that it defrauded advertising customers. The lawsuit claims Amazon overcharged 1.2 million customers by misleading them on prices for online auctions for ads. The FTC says those advertisers were misled. Amazon denies the allegations.
3: Two.
4: Several school districts here in Oklahoma were mentioned in a social media threat involving the fictional character, the Cat in the Hat. It's kind of what they're calling this scheme that led to so many schools being locked down yesterday. It was a bunch of law enforcement presence at schools as a result. We saw one example last week, and then yesterday it happened at Dewar, Henrietta, Claremore, Beggs, and other districts.
3: One.
4: Our top story this morning, the man charged with murder after the explosion in Sand Springs last week has been arrested again yesterday, this time in Creek County. State investigators accuse Ryan Basham of also running a illegal marijuana grow near Kellyville. He's already facing those double murder charges for the Sand Springs incident. Court documents in that case show the victim, who later died at the hospital, told first responders that the building lacked proper ventilation. Also, we learned in court documents that apparently he didn't have a license to be running that facility. Now, the new charges out of Creek County include aggravated trafficking, manufacturing, and felony firearms charges.
1: 96.5 KRMG, Tulsa's news, weather, and traffic, is your home for the three big things you need to know.
4: Time to check the five-day forecast now, brought to you by Don Carlton Honda, 4141 South Memorial, with certified meteorologist Laura Mock. Morning, Laura.
5: Good morning, Skyler.
4: Here we are in September, feeling like plain old summer.
5: Feels like August still.
4: Yes.
5: More triple digits in the forecast.
4: And no rain in there either.
5: No rain, unfortunately. We could use it. High temperature today, 101 degrees, lots of sunshine. The south winds today, about 5 to 15 miles per hour. We stay around 100 for Wednesday and Thursday, mostly sunny and dry. Friday, we might bring that temperature down into the upper 90s, but it's still going to be hot. Right around 100, Saturday and Sunday, still no rain and triple digits may continue next week. From Fox 23, I'm certified meteorologist Laura Mock for 96.5 KRMG, Tulsa's news, weather, and traffic.
6: 83 in Catoosa and 84 at Tulsa Severe Weather Station.
7: Not a lot happening across the Tulsa Metro. We will have work in West Tulsa today, I-44 near 49th West Avenue. We've had some surface repairs ongoing for a few days, and you'll see that. Just be aware if you're traveling in off the Turner Turnpike, New Sepulpa Road, or heading out towards that town west area, you'll see crews on I-44. Both sides are from 9 until 9. Clogged rain gutters, they can destroy your home. 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From the Rickert Landscaping and Tree Service Traffic Center, I'm Chase Thompson, 96.5 KRMG, Tulsa's news, weather, and traffic.
4: You know, a lot of people end up at a chiropractor's office because they have a slipped disc or there's some kind of issue with misalignment. That's very common. Those are kind of the things that my chiropractor, Dr. Tom Kate, treats all day long. But there are other cases, too, where it's just based on injury, whether that's a car wreck and something's not quite right, you've got scar tissue building up, even arthritis can start to set in and really bother you. Now, I've told you about Dr. Kate himself going through something like this, and I want to be clear, he hurt himself. He was out working at his house and he overdid it. He strained too hard with what he was working on, physical labor, and hurt his neck and shoulder all at the same time. Well, that turned into needing an artificial disc. Now, that's not everybody, but it is a case and just an example of how sometimes things can get a little too out of hand there. But at Dr. Kate's office, he'll start with this x-ray, the exam, that one-on-one consultation, and find out what's right for you. 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But go see him. It's just a really easy process to get started. No charge for that initial visit. And they'll get you in pretty fast, in and out of there. 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
4: Coming up after 6:30, I've got a new series that we're going to run here for the next couple of weeks called The Stories of 9/11. Tanya J. Powers taking us to the stories of survivors, the stories that came out of that tragic day, which here in a few weeks will mark 25 years. It's coming up. We also have more of the morning's top stories for you right now in the 24-hour Fox News Center with Ben Morgan.
3: Amid the war with Iran, the Secretary of the Army has stepped down.
9: Dan Driscoll resigned last night. He was the youngest Army secretary in history. He was confirmed just 18 months ago, sworn in by his old law school friend, Vice President J.D. Vance. Sources say his exit follows growing tension with Hegseth over the firing and sidelining of senior officers. Driscoll had also become popular on Capitol Hill and had a direct line to the White House through Vance.
3: That is ABC's Karen Hua. Farms across the country are honoring a country music legend.
10: Robinette's Apple House and Winery in Grand Rapids, Michigan has opened its Dolly Parton-themed corn maze today. 19 other farms nationwide are commemorating the 31st anniversary of the Imagination Library. Over the last 3 decades, Parton's literacy program has delivered hundreds of millions of free books to children worldwide. These corn mazes, some in the shape of Dolly and others with her guitar and butterflies, were planned long before her death on August 25th. Parton was 80 years old. Some other tributes taking shape in corn mazes, one in Georgia opened September 12th, and another in New Jersey opened September 19th. Monica DeLuca, Fox News.
4: That is so cool to see the way that they're honoring Dolly. I don't know if you guys saw a helicopter or a drone shot of her house, and the massive memorial that was growing at her front gate was just really cool.
11: I saw somebody do a Dolly picture in the sand by the ocean. It was so cool.
4: What did they have in the sand?
11: He just had like a brush that he made her with a guitar.
4: Oh, he drew her? Like
11: yes.
4: Portrait?
11: He just had like this broom thing. It was really cool
4: very
11: to watch.
4: Cool.
12: Like a Zen garden, but Dolly Parton?
11: Yeah, a Parton garden.
13: I was told her truck stop has had record revenue
4: for
13: people stopping there.
4: I'd love to check that out.
12: What's the name of that truck stop again?
13: Dolly's.
4: Oh, that doesn't sound right. No, I think it was.
13: Yeah.
4: Thank you, Ben. 627, weather and traffic. Chief Meteorologist James Adelot.
14: Good morning, Skylar. Still looking at sunny skies, hot temps, mid-90s by noon, 100 to 102 this afternoon, and the weather pattern won't change. Dry weather and hot, 100 to 102 Wednesday, Thursday, Friday, and for the holiday weekend. From Fox 23, I'm Chief Meteorologist James Adelot for 96.5 KRMG Tulsa's news, weather, and traffic.
6: 81 in Jinx and 84 at Tulsa's Severe Weather Station.
7: It is the Jinx area with the first slowdown, Highway 75 northbound. A little congestion developing there at the Creek Turnpike. As we get through the morning and then backs up, we'll start talking about the zipper merge, but not quite on my podium just yet. From the Rickert Landscaping and Tree Service Traffic Center, I'm Chase Thompson, 96.5 KRMG, Tulsa's news, weather, and traffic.
4: Never fear, we will get our zipper merge lesson on this Tuesday morning. It's the KRMG Morning News, now on 96.5 FM, and we've learned even more about the suspect who was charged with murder in relation to the Sand Springs explosion. If you were listening to April and Steve on the KRMG Afternoon News yesterday, This information came after that. So you thought we were learning more then. We have even more now this morning. That's coming up in 2 minutes.
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4: Welcome to September. It's September 1st, 6:30 on a Tuesday. This is the KRMG Morning News. I'm Skyler Cooper. 82 degrees right now. We'll be up to about 102 again this afternoon. It's going to be very hot, even as we're now into what typically feels like a cooler month. We're going to be in this for a bit, actually. The forecast is on the way. We'll tell you more about it. And if you have kids in school and you've got one of those kind of frantic messages yesterday about what was going on with lockdowns, we've learned about how many school districts this affected and what's going on and how the cat in the hat is involved. That's on the way here on the KRMG Morning News. Our top story is new information this morning on the man charged with two counts of murder in connection with that Sand Springs marijuana facility explosion. He's now facing new charges in Creek County.
13: The OSBI says Ryan Basham was arrested Monday after investigators accused him of operating a separate illegal marijuana growing and processing facility near Kellyville, just one day after he posted a $2 million bond in Tulsa County. Basham was booked into the Creek County Jail on aggravated drug trafficking and manufacturing charges, along with possession of a firearm during the commission of a felony. Grant Merrill, 96.5 KRMG, Tulsa's news, weather, and traffic.
4: Now this after we learned from court documents that Basham apparently did not have a valid license or registration to run the Sand Springs business, and that one of the victims who later died told medics the building was not ventilated well enough. 6:31 now. Let's check more of the morning's top stories with Ben Morgan.
19: We are not looking at relief from the 100-degree heat anytime soon.
20: The same weather pattern continues. Despite tropical moisture in Texas, that rain should stay south of the Red River, and we continue to bake, and we continue to dry out, too. Highs from 99 to 101 all the way through the rest of the week, including the Labor Day holiday weekend, with no significant chance of rain in sight.
19: We'll have the complete 5-day forecast coming up. Several local school districts had police on campus yesterday, and some even canceled classes altogether. Claremore, Beggs, Sand Springs, Sperry, and Nowata were all affected by a social media threat circulated nationally referencing schools alongside a fictional Cat in the Hat character. Cleveland County Sheriff Darrell Weaver called the threat terrorism, noting similar posts have appeared across the U.S.
21: I looked up a little bit, and there's all over the United States this has popped up somewhere, and But they know that Oklahoma has a strong law enforcement presence. We do here in Cleveland County, and we're going to respond. We're going to go out there, we're going to protect these kids and keep them from harm.
19: The Oklahoma State Department of Education said online threats continue to disrupt learning, but praised districts and law enforcement for treating each one seriously. They emphasized that student staff safety remains the top priority and urged the public to report any credible information. The Tulsa City Council approving funding for a new mobile mental health team. The Forensic Assertive Community Treatment Team, known as the FACT Team, is intended to address a gap in Tulsa's current mental health treatment system by bringing services directly to people in the community. District 1 Counselor Vanessa Hall Harper says this will allow providers to respond where people are rather than automatically transporting them somewhere else for care.
0: Best practices say is that it will be more impactful and more effective for our Tulsans.
19: The team will include licensed mental health professionals who can assess a person's needs and determine what services are appropriate. The city says the program aims to reduce unnecessary emergency room and inpatient hospitalizations, as well as repeated law enforcement responses. Cherokee Nation leaders will celebrate the grand opening of two new buildings on the Sequoia High School campus in Tahlequah.
2: The 51,000 square foot academic building includes a media center, pickleball courts, a basketball court, 20 classrooms, and a courtyard. The 65,000 square foot multi-purpose facility houses an indoor turf practice field, collapsible batting cages, a weight room, locker rooms, a cheer practice room, and golf simulators. The buildings were paid for with the $65 million Sequoia High School capital improvement plan created in 2024. The grand opening is at 11 this morning.
19: That's Fox 23 and KRMG's Ron Terrell. South Tulsa residents are organizing against a proposed 12-person community care home near 61st and Harvard. The property is currently zoned for single-family residential use and allows up to 8 occupants, but the owner is asking the Tulsa Board of Adjustment for a special exception to allow 12 residents. Neighbors have collected about 30 petition signatures, citing concerns about traffic, emergency access, and noise, while the property owner says the goal is to provide a residential setting with 24-hour staff supervision. The Board of Adjustment is scheduled to consider the request on September 8th at Tulsa City Hall. KRMG News Time is 6:35.
4: Time to check the five-day forecast on the KRMG Morning News. 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Here's certified meteorologist Laura Mock.
5: We are in September now, Skyler, but the triple digits continue. High temperature today, 101 degrees with a heat advisory starting at noon. We'll have mostly sunny skies and winds out of the south, 5 to 15 miles per hour. 100 on Wednesday and Thursday, potentially 99 on Friday, but we're still going to be around 100 this weekend and staying dry. From Fox 23, I'm certified meteorologist Laura Mock for 96.5 KRMG, Tulsa's news, weather, and traffic.
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7: Not a lot happening across the metro. Highway 75 is the first slowdown. That's right after Creek Turnpike is entering Tulsa Hills. Catoosa looking great. South Broken Arrow is in pretty good shape. Just traveling the Broken Arrow Expressway. Headlights moving very well up to I-44 and on towards downtown. Reading here, in fact, I saw something on Facebook yesterday about a headache on Yale just north of 71st. Narrow, tight to get through. And it looks like we do have an update from the city. That is a micro servicing project there on Yale between 61st and 71st. It's going to go through the end of the week. That's going to be pretty tough as more of us travel that area of South Tulsa. ABES Roofing, they want to recognize and honor all workforces and their contributions in making this country strong and successful. This Labor Day, they salute the workforce, protecting what matters most, ABESRoofing.com. 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
4: And Chase, Tulsa and Broken Arrow, I've seen a couple of other cities using that kind of a sealant material lately.
7: Yeah.
4: That's what they're doing on Yale.
7: It was Phil Aiken posted, on Facebook, discovering it. And then I see it here in our inbox.
4: I'd love to learn more about that, but I've noticed it must have been like somebody around here learned about this sealant product. Now everybody's using it. I guess it'll help extend the life of the road. I'd like to learn more. And on the other side of the break, we will learn more about the latest on what's going on with the Grand Canyon. A sad situation out there. And we will hear from Tanya J. Powers, bringing us a new series here for the next couple of days. Stories of 9/11. It's coming up next.
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31: The new FACT team, isn't the fire department already doing that exact same thing?
4: It does sound similar. What he's thinking about is the alternative response team that pairs like medics, people with the fire department and mental health professionals to help with police response, basically to keep officers from responding to calls that they're not needed for. What this does is take that kind of same idea with a new approach, and it's privately funded. So it doesn't involve any of your taxpayer dollars, but this first year of it is approved through, it's actually from an opioid settlement fund, $441,000 of it. So it is something they're going to try out this way. It's still going to be implemented by Family and Children's Services. They're involved in the alternative response teams as well. So we'll keep learning more, but this version of it, completely privately funded. The city council approved it and just now about to implement it. So, yeah, we'll tell you when we learn more, talking with those providers. 641, let's get more of this morning's top stories from Ben Morgan.
19: At least one person is still missing after flash floods swept through the Grand Canyon this weekend.
32: 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A monsoon.

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3: 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The Trump administration's fix is to make tech companies build their own power plants.
4: That's ABC's Sophie Flay.
5: And you can weigh in on that if you'd like to sound off about data centers, pro or against, 918-921-0965. Chris texted us earlier, said he wouldn't mind if they put one on his land. He said, doesn't matter to me, just want to know that we need them and doesn't mind helping for the greater good. That's his approach to it. You can tell us if you feel that way or not. Again, the number 918-921-0965. Here in a couple of really just 10 days, we will mark 25 years since the 9/11 attacks. And this month, Tanya J. Powers is bringing us some of the stories of those who were there that day, who responded to the towers and other locations that were attacked. And looking back, 25 years later.
6: I'm Tanya J. Powers, and these are the stories of 9/11. Bill Spade was a firefighter on Rescue 5 on September 11th.
7: I get into work that morning, and the firehouse was so lively. Everyone was up, and a normal breakfast with the firemen. Everyone just enjoying. And then 8:46, that first plane strikes, and everything turns. I got to the hospital around 12:30 that afternoon after surviving both collapses, and later that night finding out I was the only survivor from my company, and that really hurt hard.
6: He tells his story in Behind the Lines, a stage production now touring the U.S.
7: I've had people come up to me and say, I'm not going to be so secretive about my feelings, or I'm not going to hide things inside so much. I'm going to be more expressive and not hold things in. Or people saying that I'm going to go seek counseling, which to me has been one of my strongest points I try to get across.
6: Learn more at modernwarriorlive.org.
5: It's Tanya J. Powers, and we'll have a next example of this, next iteration in the series, Stories of 9/11. Tomorrow, we'll do this each day until that day at 6:40 here on the KRMG Morning News. 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
8: The heat rolls on, hot and a little muggy. Lunchtime temp in the mid-90s. We'll be back between 100 and 102 this afternoon. And again tomorrow, Thursday, Friday, and probably Saturday, Sunday, and Labor Day, too. From Fox 23, I'm Chief Meteorologist James Adelot for 96.5 KRMG, Tulsa's news, weather, and traffic.
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10: Watching Highway 785, a little busier approaching the Creek Turnpike. Your congestion starts just north there of 121st as you're approaching Tulsa Hills. Through Tulsa Hills, we look great up to I-44. If you're heading in on the Broken Arrow Expressway, a little busy, seeing a lot of headlights near Highway 169 up to I-44. Traffic moving well through Midtown onto downtown. Near Sand Springs, we'll have work on Highway 412 today. Eastbound Highway 412, narrowing near 129th West Avenue. That will be guardrail repair from 9 until 2. 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Love.

Hi, it's Mike Lester with Talon Wealth. We talk investing every week on the radio, and one of the top questions I get these days is, what about SpaceX? So I recently built a structured note based on SpaceX that pays 23.15% per year for the first 3 years, potentially totaling 69.45% over 3 years. This could be good for individuals seeking growth or income without taking on all the risk associated with owning SpaceX stock. 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Call us at 918-262-2000 if you want to

0: about what a SpaceX note is currently paying.
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4: 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Good thing Chase Thompson and John Philbeck are tracking every detour, delay, and why is this backed up again? Moment across green country.
5: 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Use Highway 66.
6: Backing up traffic now, we're talking about almost 5 miles.
4: They'll help you dodge the headaches and get where you're going faster with traffic updates during the KRMG morning and afternoon news. 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
7: 30 years later, a jury convicts a man in the death of rapper Tupac Shakur. Dwayne Keefe D. Davis was found guilty yesterday of orchestrating Tupac's killing back in 1996. Tupac was on his way to perform in Vegas when another car pulled up beside him. He's riding in the car with Suge Knight. Gunfire erupted. Tupac was shot multiple times and died a week later. We are Tulsa's traffic station, and just a heads up for you, there's some work happening on Yale this week between 61st and 71st. The city says it's micro-surfacing. What they're doing, they say, is applying a quick-curing sealant to the road. You'll see some lanes narrowed during this, but we're told Yale's going to stay open. They also expect to be done by the end of the week. They say new striping will be done there by mid-next week. In our top story this morning, a man charged with two counts of first-degree murder in that Sand Springs explosion is now facing new charges in Creek County. The OSBI says Ryan Basham was arrested again yesterday as investigators accuse him of operating a separate illegal marijuana growing and processing center in Kellyville, near Kellyville. Basham was booked into the Creek County Jail on aggravated drug trafficking and manufacturing charges, also for having a firearm during the commission of a felony. Now, in the Sand Springs case, we have some information there, too. Court documents show Basham was said to be operating that extraction business without a license. And one of the victims, who died later, told medics that the building did not have proper ventilation.
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7: It's going to be hot for a bit longer. At least that's what it's looking like in the five-day forecast. It's brought to you by Don Carlton Honda, 4141 South Memorial. Let's get the latest with certified meteorologist Laura Mock. Morning, Laura.
8: Good morning, Skyler.
7: Another heat advisory this afternoon. Triple digits once again.
8: Yeah, triple digits for the high temperature and the heat index just a couple degrees higher, getting above 105.
7: A couple days this week might top out at 99. Not going to feel all that different, though.
8: No, I mean, a degree cooler, are we really going to feel that difference? Probably not. High temperature today, 101 degrees, mostly sunny skies. Tomorrow, 100. Thursday, 100. Friday, maybe 99, but then 100 again on Saturday, and that may carry over into next week with no rain. From Fox 23, I'm certified meteorologist Laura Mock for 96.5 KRMG, Tulsa's news, weather, and traffic.
1: Partly cloudy skies, 84 in Sand Springs and 84 at Tulsa's Severe Weather Station.
9: Highway 75 is tough near the Creek Turnpike, and that's just on the northbound side. Your congestion there just north of 121st. Those southbound have a good drive out if you're heading down towards Glenpool. Looking at the interdispersal loop, pretty quiet for all the corners, those heading into downtown. Turnpikes right now are in good shape. Turner Turnpike, a wide view. Don't see any trouble down to Oklahoma City. Muskogee Turnpike right now looks good near Coweta and Porter. And then we have the Will Rogers Turnpike. Nice drive in from Claremore and Verdigris this morning. From the Rickert Landscaping and Tree Service Traffic Center, I'm Chase Thompson, 96.5 KRMG, Tulsa's news, weather, and traffic.
7: Hey, somebody finish this sentence. She's from Texas.
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7: That's it. That song is unavoidable. It's everywhere, and it is crushing it on the charts from Ella Langley. Have an update on that and more of this morning's top stories next.
4: That Oklahoma wind, it's not a breeze. 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
2: Winds increase, gusting as high as 35 miles per hour.
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1: 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Delays, detours, and drive times. We've got you covered with Tulsa's most frequent traffic updates right here on the KRMG Morning News.
2: I have to admit, I was not an immediate adopter, but at some point when this song comes on,
3: just when I thought I got him to fall in love with Tennessee.
2: I karaoke this thing in the truck in a pretty embarrassing way.
4: It's a pretty good song.
2: I think I became an Ella fella, didn't even know it.
4: No.
2: Yeah. I want to go to the concert. I know people. I don't know if I can pull any strings. I want to go.
5: I know she did Little Rock, and all the Arkansas friends were just amazed.
6: I'm actually stunned that Grant doesn't know her himself.
5: No, not Ella.
2: You didn't coach her softball team in high school or anything?
5: No.
2: So this song's everywhere. We're going to have a story about it in a second. But sidebar on that, my dad was telling me the other day, you know, if you guys hear Markley Van Camp and Robbins here on KRMG, they do something called the Friday Five.
5: Yes.
2: As it's always a song-related thing or a list of five. And last Friday was best female country artists of all time.
4: Mm.
2: And the list that Markley Van Camp and Robbins came up with was Dolly Parton,
6: mm-hmm.
2: Tammy Wynette,
6: mm-hmm.
2: Reba McEntire,
6: mm-hmm.
2: Loretta Lynn,
6: of course,
2: and Patsy Cline.
6: Great list.
2: My dad, I'm sorry, that was Bob Cooper's list.
6: Oh.
2: That was my dad's list.
6: I see.
2: Theirs was pretty close. Theirs was Dolly, Reba, Patsy, Shania, Loretta.
4: I can see how,
6: I mean, as long
4: in the
6: as,
4: 90s, yeah, Shania was a big deal.
6: As long as Loretta stays in that top five, we're
2: yeah.
6: all right.
2: Well, I asked Dad about Shania. I'm like, she was the thing. He said, yes, but in this little window from like mid to late 90s, that was her hot streak.
5: Yeah.
2: But she's still, I don't know, she's still awesome. I saw her in concert a couple of years ago. So, but his point was lasting. Those other ladies have such a lasting impact.
4: Yeah, and
2: I think
4: most
2: Shania
4: of them
2: inspired a lot of today's artists, though. So,
4: and Dolly and Loretta, they were songwriters. Was Shania a songwriter?
2: Yeah, I think she. I mean, okay. She did a lot of stuff that her former husband produced, and you know, she didn't write them all, but I do believe she was involved.
5: I was listening to that episode of Markley Van Camp and Robbins. They actually had votes for Ella Langley already as one of the best of all time.
2: She's just on the rise.
5: You know, yeah.
2: She's on that rocket right now. But that song is just killing it.
3: She's from Texas, I can tell by.
7: Ella Langley's Choosing Texas is continuing its hot streak, and it now stands alone as the longest-running non-holiday hit in U.S. history, notching a 20th week at number one. The song has now broken several Billboard chart records. It's the longest-running number one hit by a female country artist on the all-genre Billboard Hot 100, the first country song by a woman to triple up and go number one on Billboard's Hot 100, Hot Country, and Country Airplay charts simultaneously. Langley also became just the second woman in history to hold the number one album with Dandelion and Song in the U.S. simultaneously with a country song and album.
2: That's Michelle Polino. Yeah, she has other things going, too. It's not just that song. Of course, that one is skyrocketing her whole platform, but she's got a lot of good things going for her now. And she's going to be in town at some point. I don't remember when it is. 6:57, let's check weather and traffic. Here's Chief Meteorologist James Adelot.
8: Hey, Skylar, the heat rolls on. High temp today, back up in the 100 to 102 range. And we'll do this again all week long and probably into the weekend, all Labor Day weekend. And we'll be dry, too. From Fox 23, I'm Chief Meteorologist James Adelot for 96.5 KRMG, Tulsa's news, weather, and traffic.
2: Oh, there it is. October 9th at the BOK Center, Ella Langley. Find me there.
4: It is 80 in Broken Arrow and 84 at Tulsa Severe Weather Station.
9: Highway 75 northbound is going to be a little tough at the Creek Turnpike. Some of that congestion is starting to clear, but it's going to be redeveloping here as we get through the next hour. We'll have a off-the-street collision coming in down in the area around 91st and Highway 169 there. Not going to be on 91st itself. That's going to be out of your way. From the Rickert Landscaping and Tree Service Traffic Center, I'm Chase Thompson, 96.5 KRMG, Tulsa's news, weather, and traffic.
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2: We're starting a new month. Good morning. It is 7:01. I'm Skyler Cooper. This is the KRMG Morning News. It's September. Not going to feel like it today. It's 81 right now with clouds back over 100 this afternoon. The five-day forecast coming up. And here in a few minutes, we're going to go in-depth on the idea of a constitutional convention. If Oklahoma should do that, there's a legal fight over who has the right to call for the election to make that happen. That's all coming up here. Our top story this morning, that man charged with two counts of murder in connection with the deadly Sand Springs explosion, now facing new charges, but this time in Creek County.
5: The OSBI says Ryan Basham was arrested again Monday, just one day after posting a $2 million bond in Tulsa County. Investigators accused Basham of operating a separate illegal marijuana grow and processing facility near Kellyville. He was booked into the Creek County Jail on aggravated drug trafficking and manufacturing charges, as well as possession of a firearm during the commission of a felony. Grant Merrill, 96.5 KRMG, Tulsa's news, weather, and traffic.
2: The court documents show Basham did not have a license to operate that Sand Springs facility, and it says one of the victims who died told medics when they were on the way to the hospital that the building wasn't ventilated well enough for the work being done there. 7:02, the KRMG Morning News on 96.5 KRMG. More of the day's top stories now with Ben Morgan.
14: 100-degree heat continues in Tulsa.
8: Tropical moisture moving into Texas, keeping the heaviest rain, though, south of the Red River while we continue to dry out and the drought conditions continue to worsen. High temps over the next few days, and including the three-day holiday weekend upcoming, 99 to 101 heat index values slowly climbing above 105 later this week, too.
14: We will have the complete five-day forecast coming up. Several Oklahoma schools boosted their law enforcement presence yesterday and even canceled classes after threats on social media. Officials say it was all part of an online trend using the Cat in the Hat character with a list of school districts. Cleveland County Sheriff Daryl Weaver says they upped their police presence at several schools, but so far, no students have been harmed.
15: We normally have one officer out at that particular school, and now we have three, and they're out there, and I just got briefed before I came out here, and that is there's not anything happened out there.
14: Locally, Claremore, Beggs, Sand Springs, Sperry, even Nowata schools were all affected by the threats. The Oklahoma State Department of Education condemned the ongoing disruption caused by online threats and emphasized that student and staff safety are remaining the top priority, urging the public to report any credible information. The Tulsa City Council approved funding for a new mobile mental health team designed to reach people with serious mental illness. The first year is funded with the $441,000 from the allergen opioid settlement. District 1 Councilor Vanessa Hall Harper says the mobile model lets providers respond on site, which is especially important for people experiencing homelessness who may not have a stable address.
11: This best practice approach is going to be more helpful in meeting those needs, because they can mobily go to where the need is greatest and be able to assess, because these will be licensed and counseling therapists.
14: The three-year pilot aims to cut repeat law enforcement responses and hospitalizations, track measurable outcomes, and determine whether the FACT team should become a permanent part of Tulsa's mental health system. Millions of birds are making their way through Oklahoma as fall migration continues.
16: Tim O'Connell, an associate professor at Oklahoma State University, says many birds migrate at night when temperatures are cooler and there are fewer predators. He says birds follow cues from shortening days, not the heat, as they begin their journey south.
17: And as those days start to get shorter, that triggers these hormonal changes in their bodies to begin to prepare them for migration. And then they start to move. And it doesn't matter if it's hot or cold or dry or wet in August and September, they're moving.
16: And O'Connell says to expect another big wave coming mid-September and then another wave of different species of birds in October.
14: That is Fox 23 and KRMG's Ian Nickel. KRMG News Time is 7:05.
2: Time to check the five-day forecast brought to you by Don Carlton Honda, 4141 South Memorial. Here's Fox 23 and KRMG meteorologist Laura Mock.
18: The heat continues, Skylar. High temperature today, 101 degrees. Mostly sunny skies. South winds today, 5 to 15 miles per hour. Triple digits continue through most of the rest of the week. Tomorrow, 100 degrees, mostly sunny. Thursday, 100. Friday, we might bring that temperature down to 99, but 100 expected again this weekend. Breezy south winds and very little to no rain expected. From Fox 23, I'm certified meteorologist Laura Mock for 96.5 KRMG, Tulsa's news, weather, and traffic.
4: Mostly cloudy, 78 in Sepulpa and 84 at Tulsa Severe Weather Station.
9: More of us will be traveling as we get through this hour, so we'll likely have some issues. Right now, I'm watching Highway 75 congested just north of 121st, approaching the Creek Turnpike. South Broken Arrow, the Creek Turnpike, starting to see a little slowdown near Olive. Catoosa, we're in pretty good shape for Highway 412 and the Will Rogers Turnpike. Broken Arrow Expressway, nice drive. Broken Arrow heading to downtown. City streets, only the one collision still being reported just off of 91st, down near Highway 169, that is going to be out of your way. Highlights are everywhere, but Oklahoma Overtime gives you the story behind them. 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
2: It's the KRMG Morning News. On the other side of the break, we're going in depth on the idea of a state constitutional convention. Rick Marin on looking closer at the legal requirements, the legislature, the governor, their parts in this. That's all coming up. It's 7:07.
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2: We had a couple of songs about country this morning, country music. Of course, the legend Dolly Parton. How tributes are pouring in and how Ella Langley is climbing the charts in her career.
25: You've been looking for love all around the world.
2: It reminded me how last week on Markley Van Camp and Robbins here on KRMG, they were doing their Friday Five about the greatest female country artists of all time. And when I listed that off a few minutes ago, Tina texted us. She said, Wynonna wasn't on there?
26: And Wynonna's like, why not me?
2: Exactly. And the Judds not mentioned as a duo, which of course I grew up on. You know, I told you all about that Vince Gill concert. It was like Vince Gill, the Judds, George Jones, Garth Brooks, George Strait. That's my childhood.
5: Mm-hmm.
2: Now, I think depending on who you ask is why you get different answers, generational answers on greatest of all time. But according to Markley Van Camp and Robbins, and I don't know, Grant, you said you heard the segment.
5: Yeah.
2: Their methodology on this, but they came up with, in this order, Dolly, Reba, Patsy, Shania, Loretta.
5: Right. Wynonna did get an honorable mention, Tina. You don't have to send any hate mail. So.
2: All right. Well, I think depending on who you ask, because that's not the list I would come up with. Of course, there are influences there, but I would probably, if I were just going to come up with one, it would tend to be probably 80s, 90s artists and that era.
26: I could see that. I can see that.
2: Just, you know, just because of the age thing.
5: Roseanne Cash also got a mention on that show.
2: Is that right?
5: Yes.
2: Okay.
5: 7 Year Ache and the Blue Moon of the Darkness song, whatever that was.
2: Well, if you want to throw us your top list and let us know, text 918-921-0965. I almost did it. That was almost it, guys.
9: I almost heard the old number come out.
2: Yeah. I was so close. 918-921-0965. 7-11 now. And Oklahomans could vote next spring on whether state lawmakers should hold a constitutional convention, which could reshape the Oklahoma Constitution.
26: There are legal questions over whether the governor has the authority to call for a special election or if lawmakers must do it.
27: KRMG goes in depth.
2: Here's Fox 23 and KRMG's Rick Marinon.
28: Last week, Governor Kevin Stitt issued a proclamation calling for what would become State Question 848. The April 6 ballot measure would create a 9-member commission to help set up Oklahoma's first constitutional convention in decades. Stitt says the state constitution requires voters to be asked every 20 years whether a convention should be held, but it's been 56. Attorney General Gintner Drummond and other lawmakers argue the legislature must first authorize the election, likely setting up a court fight. But the debate over a convention started well before Stitt's proclamation.
29: HJR 1089.
28: Last legislative session, the Oklahoma House voted 72-23 to hold the state's first constitutional convention in more than half a century.
29: It has not been done since 1970. So we are probably a little behind constitutionally. We need to move forward.
28: Okmulgee Republican Representative Scott Fettgatter argued the Constitution is clear. Oklahomans are supposed to get the question every 20 years. But opponents questioned what a convention could ultimately change, including the possibility of restructuring state government, eliminating services or departments, or proposing amendments affecting civil rights.
3: The main question from my district on this just has been why, and I know you said we're supposed to do that, so I understand, but they were wondering if there were any specific things that anyone had in mind that we were going to be looking at, or if it's just a general, we want to review things like we're supposed to.
28: Fettgatter said supporters want the opportunity to modernize the Constitution they believe has become too large and outdated.
29: We are trying to govern the most conservative state, arguably in the country, with one of the largest governing documents in the world. And it makes it very challenging.
28: But the proposal stalled in the state Senate. Senate Pro Tem Lonnie Paxton said senators were open to a convention, but objected to the House plan because it would have given the House roughly twice as much representation as the Senate. Paxton said the Senate remains open to a convention if lawmakers can agree on a fair way to structure it. Now, with Stitt attempting to send the question directly to voters, the courts may first have to decide whether the governor has the power to do it alone or if lawmakers must also give their blessing.
7: There is a section of the Oklahoma State Constitution that says we should be having a vote on constitutional conventions every 20 years. Part one pretty much means if state lawmakers want a constitutional convention, they cannot just have one. They must first ask the voters for permission to hold one. Part two, and here's where things get weird, is we, the voters, are supposed to be asked if we want a constitutional convention every 20 years. However, we have not been asked since 1970, and if you weren't 18 or older back in 1970, technically, you've never been asked this question in your entire life.
2: That's Fox 23 and KRMG's Rick Marinon. We'll let you know how that all turns out. And again, if the election happens as the governor wants it, it would be held in April next year. Let's check weather and traffic. Here's Chief Meteorologist James Adelon.
8: Good morning, Skyler. Still looking at sunny skies, hot temps, mid-90s by noon, 100 to 102 this afternoon, and the weather pattern won't change. Dry weather and hot, 100 to 102 Wednesday, Thursday, Friday, and for the holiday weekend. From Fox 23, I'm Chief Meteorologist James Adelot for 96.5 KRMG Tulsa's news, weather, and traffic.
26: Mostly cloudy skies, 78 in Claremore and 84 at Tulsa Severe Weather Station.
9: South Broken Arrow, the Creek Turnpike, a little slowdown developing there at Olive. That's a westbound. Your project as you get over Roller Coaster Bridge. Highway 169 is moving well up towards Broken Arrow Expressway. Highway 75, your slowdown starts at 121st. Those northbound up to the Creek Turnpike, very tough. As you get into Tulsa Hills, you have a good drive to I-44 and onto downtown. Catoosa's work zone has not checked in just yet. We have Highway 51, though, checking in for Coweta and Oneida, busy near the Creek Turnpike up towards Broken Arrow Expressway. The BA looks pretty good as you're leaving Broken Arrow. 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
2: Walmart agrees to pay a $50 million settlement over allegations that the company unlawfully and knowingly filled thousands of invalid prescriptions for opioids and other controlled substances.
14: Two.
2: Some folks who live near 61st and Harvard are speaking out against the proposed community care home near where they live. They cite safety, noise, and traffic as reasons why.
14: One.
2: Our top story this morning, out on a $2 million bond one day and then arrested again the next day. That's Ryan Basham, the man accused of... he's facing actually double murder charges in that deadly Sand Springs marijuana facility explosion. He was arrested again yesterday, facing new charges in Creek County now, the first one in Tulsa County. The OSBI says Basham was running a separate illegal grow operation down near Kellyville. These charges there include drug trafficking, manufacturing, and having a firearm during a felony. Court documents back in the Sand Springs case show Basham was running that operation without a license, and we've learned one of the victims who died told medics in the ambulance that the place didn't have enough ventilation.
12: KRMG, Tulsa's news, weather, and traffic is your home for the three big things you need to know.
2: 5-day forecast now brought to you by Don Carlton Honda, 4141 South Memorial, with certified meteorologist Laura Mock. Morning, Laura.
15: Good morning, Skylar.
2: A new month, same old forecast.
15: Same forecast, hot and dry. Now, when you look at the statistics, September is normally the wettest month of the year outside of spring. We could use the rain, but right now there's none in the forecast.
2: And mostly triple-digit highs this week. One or two might not quite get there.
15: Yeah, I got Friday at 99, but every other day in the 5-day forecast, triple digits. Today, 101 degrees, mostly sunny and south winds, 5 to 15 miles per hour. 100 on Wednesday and Thursday, still mostly sunny and dry. Friday, maybe a degree cooler, but it's back to 100 on Saturday, and we may still see triple digits into next week. From Fox 23, I'm certified meteorologist Laura Mock for 96.5 KRMG, Tulsa's news, weather, and traffic.
26: Mostly cloudy skies, 81 in Bixby and 84 at Tulsa's severe weather station.
9: The Broken Arrow Expressway starting to slow. This is inbound as you're making your way near Memorial up towards I-44. Just a lot more of us traveling. Over in Broken Arrow, we still look okay near Lynn Lane, Aspen up to Elm. Midtown also in good shape near Harvard up to 21st on to downtown. Catoosa, don't see any headaches just yet. I'm anticipating that here very soon. Highway 75 looking rougher at the Creek Turnpike. Let's go and talk about that. Traffic slowing there just south of 121st. Two lanes are available. That's a zipper merge. Do use that left-hand lane up to the merge point. Then we alternate getting in the right-hand lane. We take turns. It will work very well if we do that, but when we don't, we just line up single file. Traffic backs up for no reason. From the Rickert Landscaping and Tree Service Traffic Center, I'm Chase Thompson, 96.5 KRMG, Tulsa's news, weather, and traffic.
2: Crystal, we have another Crystal. She just texted us and said that she drives to Pawnee for work and used to lose us on 102.3 a lot, and crystal clear for Crystal all the way to Pawnee now. So,
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2: 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Hey, how about some tickets to the gun show? It's going to be September 12th at the Expo Square. And if you want to go, we're going to do things a little different this time. 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
3: 7:25, we have more of today's top stories now with Mr. Ben Morgan.
4: The Supreme Court ruled that construction on President Trump's White House ballroom can continue as the legal battle plays out. The ruling, 5-4, Chief Justice John Roberts joined the court's three liberal justices in dissent.
5: The justices did not rule on whether the project is legal, only that the preservation group that sued to stop it has no standing to sue. So the bottom line, this all but guarantees the ballroom will be substantially completed before any final judgments, even though Chief Justice John Roberts himself acknowledged the project is likely unlawful.
4: That is ABC's Karen Hua. A Las Vegas jury convicting an ex-gang leader in Tupac Shakur's killing nearly three decades after the rap superstar's fatal shooting.
6: After less than 3 hours of deliberations, a jury finding Dwayne Davis
7: guilty of first-degree murder with use of a deadly weapon.
6: Prosecutors say Davis, a former leader of the Compton Crips gang, orchestrated the 1996 fatal drive-by shooting of Tupac in Las Vegas after a fight involving the rapper's entourage and Davis's nephew. The 63-year-old is not accused of pulling the trigger, but of providing the gun, charged in 2023 after co-writing a book. Prosecutors say detailed his involvement. The defense argued there was no physical evidence. A judge ordering Davis to be held with no bail. A sentencing hearing is set for October 13th. Kristen Goodwin, Fox News.
4: Davis is the only person ever to be charged in Tupac's killing, prosecutors deciding to drop a gang enhancement charge.
8: Well, I am way late to the party on this, but I just had my first Uncrustable like a month ago, maybe.
9: No.
8: Ben is shaking his head as he walks out. I've been talking to him about this. I went in there one day. I was like, these are great.
9: They're amazing.
8: We have them in the break room now, which is why I finally tried them. However, I think the price for one is about the price for a whole box at the store.
9: So yeah, you can get tracks. A big box at Costco.
8: Ooh, good to know.
10: If Uncrustables didn't exist, my wife's volleyball team would starve.
8: I did find out last week. I had one on Friday, I think it was. And, you know, when I'm talking in here and on the show, I try not to eat during the show most of the time anyway. But anyway, it took me like an hour to finish it. And by the end of that hour, that last bite was all crust. Like it got real crispy by the end. It was getting stale fast. However, that's not why I'm talking about this. There is a lawsuit involving Uncrustables.
11: A federal judge has ruled that Smucker's can proceed with a lawsuit against Trader Joe's over frozen PBJs that Smucker's claim look a lot like its Uncrustables. Same round shape, same crimped edges, very similar packaging. Trader Joe's disputes the claims, though. It says the sandwiches aren't round, but more square with rounded edges. It calls them squircles. As for the crimped edges, Trader Joe's says it's the only way to keep the peanut butter and jelly inside. Smucker's is having none of it. It wants restitution, and for all of Trader Joe's frozen squircles, to be destroyed. Sherry Preston, ABC News.
8: Squirkles, I've never heard of it.
9: I mean, I've been making Uncrustables my whole life.
8: Yeah, I mean, it's ingredients smashed between some bread and a crimped edge. Can they really have a lock on that?
9: I don't know, but this one is square with rounded edges.
10: I wonder if Uncrustables and Buc-ee's have the same lawyer.
8: Right, anything that's a cartoon or has jelly with a crimped edge. We have weather and traffic coming up in our top stories for this Tuesday morning on the KRMG Morning News. Next.
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8: Good morning, 7:30. This is the KRMG Morning News. I'm Skyler Cooper. Cloudy right now, 82 in Tulsa. Hot again today, back over 100 degrees as the summer that just won't let go continues, even into September now. We'll get more on that coming up. Also on the way here on the KRMG Morning News, there's a change. You know, next Monday is Labor Day. If you live in Broken Arrow and you're used to sliding the trash schedule around, you don't have to do that anymore. At least not this holiday. We'll tell you about it coming up. Our top story, we are learning new details this morning about last week's deadly explosion in Sand Springs and that business owner who was arrested and charged with murder. He was arrested again yesterday.
5: Ryan Basham's charged with 2 counts of first-degree murder. Court documents show he took over Solos Extracts, LLC, earlier this year, but did not register the business under his name, which is considered illegal. And he had been warned about high carbon dioxide levels. According to the affidavit, employee Stephen Scott died at the scene, and another employee, Michael Newman, was taken to a hospital in critical condition and died the next day. Sunday night, Basham turned himself into the Tulsa County Sheriff's Office. He was booked into jail on $2 million bond and bonded out. Agents with the Oklahoma Bureau of Narcotics arrested Basham again Monday. They claim he was running a separate illegal marijuana grow and processing facility near Kellyville.
8: Fox 23 and KRMG's Michelle Lynn. It's 7:32 on 96.5 KRMG. This is the KRMG Morning News. And more top stories now with Ben Morgan.
4: Well, Skyler, our hot and dry weather remains the same in Green Country.
18: As we watch the heat and humidity slowly build, there's really no change in this stagnant weather pattern. Temperatures climbing into the 99 to 102 range all the way through the three-day holiday weekend. Heat index values topping 105 as well. And the tropical rain over Texas will stay south of the Red River.
4: We'll have the complete five-day forecast coming up. Team weather coverage, several local communities are under burn bans this morning.
19: Adair, Craig, Mays, Muskogee, Nowata, Haskell, and Pittsburgh counties are all under burn bans as the extreme heat continues in Oklahoma. Haskell County was the first to declare a burn ban back on August 17th, but they extended the ban for another 2 weeks Monday. Mays County also has a 2-week burn ban. Muskogee's is 7 days. Pittsburgh County has an 8-day burn ban.
4: That's Fox 23 and KRMG's Ron Terrell. Robertson Elementary School will be closed today following a fire overnight. An official with Tulsa Public Schools says the source of the fire is unknown at this time. School will be closed today and a decision will be decided later in the afternoon about if the school will be open tomorrow. Multiple Oklahoma school districts boosted their law enforcement presence yesterday after a social media threat. It's been tied to a national trend featuring the Cat in the Hat character. Districts named in the threat ranged from Claremore, Beggs, Sand Springs, Sperry, and Nuwata, all the way to Pottawatomie and Cleveland counties. Sheriff Daryl Weaver says the agencies across the state are working in tandem to make sure that students are safe.
20: The first word we got was actually from a Pottawatomie County deputy, which we're thankful for. And that tells us something. I mean, we have great relationship.
4: The Oklahoma State Department of Education says online threats continue to disrupt learning, but praised districts and law enforcement for treating each one seriously, emphasizing that student and staff safety remains the top priority. Muskogee has a new police chief. City Manager Kendall Francis has named longtime department veteran Chad Farmer to the position. Farmer joined Muskogee Police in 1995 and most recently served as deputy chief, helping implement body cameras and other new technology while also helping secure nearly $7 million in grants for law enforcement programs and equipment. Millions of birds are flying through Oklahoma as part of fall migration.
21: Tim O'Connell with Oklahoma State University says window collisions kill an estimated billion birds in the U.S. each year. He says migrating birds can become disoriented by lights, especially near large buildings with glass. O'Connell says people can help by turning off unnecessary outdoor lights, aiming lights downward, and using less harsh lighting when possible.
22: The more we can figure out or get people to voluntarily turn off those lights, especially at the peak times when birds are migrating, the fewer birds should end up in the position where they can smack into a window and hurt themselves.
21: And O'Connell says turning off those unnecessary lights can help birds migrate from place to place and also lower your energy bill.
4: That is Fox 23 and KRMG's Ian Nickel. KRMG News Time is 7:35.
8: And it's time to check the five-day forecast on the KRMG Morning News, brought to you by Don Carlton Honda, 4141 South Memorial. Here's certified meteorologist Laura Mock.
23: No rain this week, Skyler. We're just staying hot, sunny, and dry. High temperature today back in the triple digits. High of 101 degrees. Mostly sunny skies. Winds today out of the south 5 to 15 miles per hour. Right around 100 Wednesday and Thursday. Still mostly sunny. A little breezy by the end of the week. Friday, the temperature may come down to 99, but that's still quite warm for us. Right around 100 this weekend. From Fox 23, I'm certified meteorologist Laura Mock for 96.5 KRMG, Tulsa's news, weather, and traffic.
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24: Owosso, you look great for your drive this morning. We have Catoosa checking in. Congestion there at 193rd. That's going to be for all of us. Highway 412, Highway 66, and the Will Rogers Turnpike as you're heading in. Broken Arrow Expressway is now slowing near Lynn Lane, Elm, up to Aspen. Coming into Broken Arrow, Highway 51 looks rough out at the Creek Turnpike. Creek Turnpike's busy for South Broken Arrow at Olive. We have Bixby's Drive rough there. Memorial River Bridge up to 131st. Do have I-44 BA Interchange checking in now. Just general congestion there with your ramps. And we'll go to the open mic real quick.
25: Please don't tell people how to do a zipper merge. I love blowing past all those people who wrongly think they're doing the right thing.
24: Well, if you want to do that, you've got a great chance there. Traffic is back south of 121st. In fact, it's down to about 131st. That's where the big tank farm is there over to the side. And yeah, use that left-hand lane all the way up to the merge point. Then we alternate getting into that right-hand lane. It's Saturday night. It's Saturday Night 100K Live. 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
8: Close.
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26: Hey, Skyler, look at that ingredients list on the box for those Uncrustables.
8: Ow.
26: Yeah, I might not want to be eating those, man.
8: Hey, where else am I going to get my daily dose of diglycerides? All right.
9: I'm not looking at the back of the package.
8: That's not why I'm there.
9: Jelly and peanut butter, it's healthy.
8: So it would seem. Yeah, we're looking at the Trader Joe's imitation because they're being sued for their squircles, which is, it's not a square, it's a, or a circle, it's a square with a rounded edge. 7:38, the KRMG Morning News. We have more of this morning's top stories. And remember, our keyword to text in and win tickets to the gun show is gun, G-U-N. Text us, 918-921-0965 with the word gun. We'll enter you to win a pair of tickets to the gun show at Expo Square on September 12th. It's coming up on the KRMG Morning News.
0: On the KRMG Afternoon News with Hillenberg today, we're hearing more details from a woman who still has questions about the Oklahoma City bombing.
1: And the first day of September is expected to be a hot one.
0: Plus, we'll follow any new developments with the Sand Springs explosion investigation. Tune in starting at 4.
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11: You really haven't had an Uncrustable until you freeze it. Trust me, try it. It's awesome.
8: Crystal, you're nodding in agreement there?
9: Yeah, they're pretty good when they're frozen.
8: I like to freeze Ding Dongs.
9: Hmm.
8: The chocolate with the cream in the middle?
9: Yeah, I'm not a big fan.
8: Not a big fan. Well, try freezing it, because they're...
9: I'm going to do that.
8: They're too messy otherwise. Kind of holds it all together.
27: I don't like the Ding Dongs, but I do like the Little Debbie cakes.
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28: What kind of society are we coming to where we have to buy pre-made peanut butter and jelly sandwiches?
8: It's the reason Rome fell. I mean, we can't make our own PBJs. 7:41, the KRMG Morning News. I bet this kid knows a thing or two about Uncrustables.
29: This heat has been so crazy. My 4-year-old son did, in fact, ask to put pants on before going to school because it's so nice out right now.
8: Did he get used to running around in the underoos for a while? Was he just
9: gotta miss underoos?
8: You know what? You gotta go to school. You gotta go places. You gotta get dressed.
30: Mom, I'm gonna need some pants.
8: 7:42. Ben, I'm saving you the joke that came to mind.
30: I mean, you know, I almost thought you were just gonna say the old numbers again.
9: My mind went to the Lego movie. Where's my pants?
8: We do have more stories to do in the

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2: What's interesting is, of course, they've had a lot of floods in the past, but a lot of them were actually before the 1960s, because before then they didn't have a dam or multiple dams to control the river. This flood washed out bridges that have been built and pathways that people are traveling on that have been there for many years. And so this is certainly a very rare event, but flooding in general isn't necessarily too uncommon there. It's just that this one was very extreme.
3: At least two bodies have been recovered from the flood zone, but just one person was still unaccounted for, officials saying late last night.
4: Seems like barely a week goes by now that we're not seeing another story about some kind of pushback or something involving those automatic license plate reading cameras, or largely the Flock cameras. And now people have been, highlighting stories where law enforcers, officers, have inappropriately used data. ABC's Jim Ryan says Florida has had its share of those incidents.
5: Now the Sunshine State has drawn the shade on Flock cameras, sending a letter to local police departments, sheriff's offices, and city councils demanding that they cancel existing Flock contracts and deny new ones for cameras alongside state highways. The state DOT cites, quote, reports of misuse, data privacy concerns, and surveillance schemes.
4: Jim Ryan there, and as our own Tulsa Police Chief Dennis Larson told us here on the show a week or two ago about the policies they have in place, officers have to be investigating an active case in order to access the data, and must be involved that investigation. 7:44, let's check weather and traffic. Here's Chief Meteorologist James Adelot.
6: Hey, Skyler, the heat rolls on. High temp today back up in the 100 to 102 range, and we'll do this again all week long and probably into the weekend, all Labor Day weekend, and we'll be dry too. From Fox 23, I'm Chief Meteorologist James Adelot for 96.5 KRMG Tulsa's news, weather, and traffic.
7: Mostly cloudy skies, 81 in Jinx and 84 at Tulsa Severe Weather Station.
3: Check up our city streets. No active collisions, so we're thankful for that. But we got a lot of us on the roadways. Catoosa checking in. Highway 412, Bull Rogers Turnpike, Highway 66. We all are dealing with that headache there as you merge on 193rd. Broken Arrow Expressway sluggish as you're coming into Broken Arrow there near Lynn Lane up to Elm and really Aspen. Once you get past Aspen, it tries to improve, but then it slows again. Garnett, Highway 169, all the way to Memorial and I-44. Midtown is in good shape. Eastbound I-44, very tough at the Broken Arrow Expressway. We know Highway 75 is awful at the Creek Turnpike. Zipper merged. That's traffic backup is south of 121st. Bixby looking at Memorial right now. Your traffic light at 131st has us backed over the River Bridge down into Bixby. North of that, lights are all busy as you get up towards the Creek Turnpike this morning. Live from River Spirit Casino Resort, it's Saturday night, 100K Live. Join River Spirit for one epic Saturday night, September 26th. 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
4: Three. Amazon in court. The Federal Trade Commission suing the retail giant, also along with 22 states. They're going after Amazon for this too. They claim that Amazon defrauded advertising customers, claiming that Amazon overcharged 1.2 million of them by misleading them on prices for online auctions for ads. The FTC says they were all misled. Amazon denies the allegations.
5: Two.
4: Several school districts here in Oklahoma were mentioned in a social media thread involving the fictional character, the Cat in the Hat. It actually prompted increased law enforcement presence at many schools. We saw an example once last week of an incident like this, and now just yesterday it was happening in Dewar, Henrietta, Claremore, Beggs, and other districts.
5: One.
4: Our top story on the KRMG Morning News, the man charged with murder after an explosion in Sand Springs last week was arrested again yesterday. This time in Creek County, and state investigators accuse Ryan Basham of running a second illegal marijuana grow near Kellyville. He's already facing double murder charges for the Sand Springs facility incident in Tulsa County. Now, court documents say Basham didn't have a license to operate that facility out in Sand Springs, and that the victims, one of the victims who later died, told first responders that the building there in Sand Springs lacked proper ventilation. Basham's new charges in Creek County include aggravated trafficking, manufacturing, and felony firearms charges.
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4: At 7:50, we're checking the five-day forecast brought to you by Don Carlton Honda, 4141 South Memorial, with certified meteorologist Laura Mock. Morning, Laura.
6: Good morning, Skyler.
4: Here we are in September, feeling like plain old summer.
6: Feels like August still.
4: Yes.
6: More triple digits in the forecast.
4: And no rain in there either.
6: No rain, unfortunately. We could use it. High temperature today, 101 degrees, lots of sunshine. The south winds today, about 5 to 15 miles per hour. We stay around 100 for Wednesday and Thursday, mostly sunny and dry. Friday, we might bring that temperature down into the upper 90s, but it's still going to be hot. Right around 100 Saturday and Sunday. Still no rain, and triple digits may continue next week. From Fox 23, I'm certified meteorologist Laura Mock for 96.5 KRMG, Tulsa's news, weather, and traffic.
7: 84 in Sand Springs and 84 at Tulsa's Severe Weather Station.
8: Looking over into Catoosa right now, we are all backed up there at 193rd East Avenue. Highway 75 is pretty rough at the Creek Turnpike with that work zone, and then you've got the Creek Turnpike and South Broken Arrow at Olive. As we get away from the work zones, Bixby, not just the River Bridge for Memorial, but traffic lights north of that. A lot of headaches there trying to get you up to the Creek Turnpike. Highway 51, you've got traffic lights coming into Broken Arrow. And then once you get on the expressway, busy through Broken Arrow up to Highway 169, up to I-44, and even Midtown, just a ton of us traveling. Sand Springs Expressway slowing a bit. This is Highway 412 eastbound near Gilcrease Museum Road as you're connecting there in that west leg of the downtown loop. I see southbound Highway 169 slowing a bit. I-244 down to 11th. A lot of us trying to make it somewhere in these next 10 minutes. 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
4: Coming up after 8 a.m., Chase and I are going to go in depth on some construction projects happening around town. Of course, we're talking about that short-term thing happening on Yale today, but beyond that, about our major highway construction. We'll talk, Dysfunction Junction. We'll talk Roller Coaster Bridge, Highway 75 with those four projects all in a row. We'll get to some of that after 8 o'clock. And more of the KRMG Morning News on 96.5 KRMG next.
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2: News that matters, accurate weather forecasts, and traffic that helps avoid delays. 96.5 KRMG, Tulsa's news, weather, and traffic.
9: Back in 1929, a man named Martin started selling pull behind.
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4: 7:55, one more time. The keyword to win tickets to the gun show on September 12th is gun. G-U-N. Text that word to 918-921-0965. We'll pick out a winner from the text line there, and you can enjoy some tickets. We'll have more tomorrow here on the KRMG Morning News. 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
14: Amid the war with Iran, the Secretary of the Army has now stepped down.
15: Dan Driscoll resigned last night. He was the youngest Army Secretary in history. He was confirmed just 18 months ago, sworn in by his old law school friend, Vice President J.D. Vance. Sources say his exit follows growing tension with Hegseth over the firing and sidelining of senior officers. Driscoll had also become popular on Capitol Hill and had a direct line to the White House through Vance.
14: That is ABC's Karen Hua. Farms across the country are honoring a country music legend.
16: Robinette's Apple House and Winery in Grand Rapids, Michigan has opened its Dolly Parton-themed corn maze today. 19 other farms nationwide are commemorating the 31st anniversary of the Imagination Library. Over the last three decades, Parton's literacy program has delivered hundreds of millions of free books to children worldwide. These corn mazes, some in the shape of Dolly and others with her guitar and butterflies, were planned long before her death on August 25th. Parton was 80 years old. Some other tributes taking shape in corn mazes, one in Georgia opened September 12th, and another in New Jersey opened September 19th. Monica DeLuca, Fox News.
4: This had me thinking about Markley Van Camp and Robbins last week on Friday. Their Friday Five was the top female country artist of all time. And they, I forgot the video has a whole storyline back then. But Reba was on their list. She was number two behind Dolly. And then they had Patsy Cline, Shania Twain, and Loretta Lynn on their top five. And Bob Cooper, my dad, decided to create his own top five. He came up with Dolly, Tammy Wynette, of course, Reba, then Loretta, then Patsy Cline.
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4: 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You want to add somebody or if anybody's missing that you think is just egregious, let us know. 918-921-0965. 7:57, weather and traffic on KRMG. 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
18: Good morning, Skylar. Still looking at sunny skies, hot temps, mid-90s by noon, 100 to 102 this afternoon, and weather pattern won't change. Dry weather and hot, 100 to 102 Wednesday, Thursday, Friday, and for the holiday weekend. From Fox 23, I'm Chief Meteorologist James Adelot for 96.5 KRMG, Tulsa's news, weather, and traffic.
7: 81 in Jinx and 84 at Tulsa Severe Weather Station.
8: Looking closely at Yale and South Tulsa, we know it's narrowed between 61st and 71st, but the impact getting to that southbound at Yale is rough near LaFortune Park approaching 61st. And northbound Yale is awful from 81st working your way up to 71st. And again, it's a stretch of Yale between 61st and 71st. It's narrowed. Skyler's been mentioning it. That headache is going to go through Friday. You will want to avoid that area. Roadways are busy. 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
4: Good morning, 801. I'm Skyler Cooper. This is the KRMG Morning News on 96.5 KRMG. 83 degrees right now. It will be over 100 again likely this afternoon. That's going to be the story for most of the week. Five-day forecast is coming up, and Chase and I are going to go in depth on some of the construction projects still going on around town. We'll actually talk a little bit about one that's finished, what people are thinking about that drive, and then we'll get into the timeline for some others. That's on the way. Our top story this morning, the man charged with two counts of murder in connection to the Sand Springs explosion last week at a marijuana facility is now facing additional charges, this time in Creek County.
24: The OSBI says Ryan Basham was arrested Monday after investigators accused him of operating a separate illegal marijuana growing and processing facility near Kellyville, just one day after he posted a $2 million bond in Tulsa County. Basham was booked into the Creek County Jail on aggravated drug trafficking and manufacturing charges, along with possession of a firearm during the commission of a felony. Grant Merrill, 96. 96.5 KRMG, Tulsa's news, weather, and traffic.
4: 8:02 on the KRMG Morning News. That all after we learned on court from court documents yesterday that Basham apparently did not have a valid license or registration to run the Sand Springs business. And one of the victims who later died, according to those records, told medics the building was not ventilated well enough. Let's get more of the morning's top stories now with Ben Morgan.
14: We are not looking at relief from the 100-degree heat anytime soon.
18: The same weather pattern continues. Despite tropical moisture in Texas, that rain should stay south of the Red River, and we continue to bake, and we continue to dry out, too. Highs from 99 to 101 all the way through the rest of the week, including the Labor Day holiday weekend, with no significant chance of rain in sight.
14: We'll have the complete five-day forecast coming up. Several local school districts had police on campus yesterday, and some even canceled classes altogether. Claremore, Beggs, Sand Springs, Sperry, and Nuwana were all affected by a social media threat circulated nationally referencing schools alongside a fictional Cat in the Hat character. Cleveland County Sheriff Darrell Weaver called the threats terrorism, noting similar posts have appeared across the U.S.
0: I looked up a little bit, and there's all over the United States. This has popped up somewhere, and but they know that Oklahoma has a strong law enforcement presence. We do here in Cleveland County, and we're going to respond. We're going to go out there, and we're going to protect these kids and keep them from harm.
14: The Oklahoma State Department of Education says online threats continue to disrupt learning, but praised districts and law enforcement for treating each one seriously. They emphasize that student and staff safety remains a top priority and urge the public to report any credible information. The Tulsa City Council has approved funding for a new mobile mental health team. The Forensic Assertive Community Treatment Team, known as the FACT Team, is intended to address a gap in Tulsa's current mental health treatment system by bringing services directly to people in the community. District 1 Counselor Vanessa Hall Harper says this will also allow providers to respond where people are rather than automatically transporting them somewhere else for care.
1: Best practices say is that it will be more impactful and more effective for our Tulsans.
14: The team will include licensed mental health professionals who can assess a person's needs and determine what services are appropriate. The city says the program aims to reduce unnecessary emergency room and inpatient hospitalizations, as well as repeat law enforcement responses. KRMG News Time is 8:04. That doesn't look like Grant is back, so I'll keep going. South Tulsa residents are organizing against a proposed 12-person community care home near 61st and Harvard. The property is currently zoned for single-family residential use and allows up to 8 occupants, but the owner is asking the Tulsa Board of Adjustment for a special exception to allow 12 residents. Neighbors have collected about 30 petition signatures, citing concerns about traffic, emergency access, and noise, while the property owner says the goal is to provide a residential setting with 24-hour staff supervision. The Board of Adjustment is scheduled to consider the request September 8th at Tulsa City Hall. KRMG News Time is 8:05.
4: Yeah, I can push these buttons. It's been a while, but I remember how to do it. Five-day forecast now brought to you by Don Carlton Honda, 4141 South Memorial, with certified meteorologist Laura Mock.
6: We are in September now, Skylar, but the triple digits continue. High temperature today, 101 degrees with a heat advisory starting at noon. We'll have mostly sunny skies and winds out of the south, 5 to 15 miles per hour. 100 on Wednesday and Thursday, potentially 99 on Friday, but we're still going to be around 100 this weekend and staying dry. From Fox 23, I'm certified meteorologist Laura Mock for 96.5 KRMG, Tulsa's news, weather, and traffic.
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3: We're a pretty great team around here. We can all just step in when needed. If you're traveling the Tisdale Parkway, we got a collision on the north end. We'll talk about this area a lot. This is near Pine, southbound Tisdale Parkway near Pine. Pretty good headache there. Got an injury collision right as you're approaching the downtown loop. That's at the northwest corner. Looking at the Broken Arrow Expressway, improving in Broken Arrow. It's still busy near 169 up to I-44 and even heading through Midtown. Work zone, so let's look at those. Catoosa is still busy but improving. South Broken Arrow, pretty rough there on the Creek Turnpike at Olive. Then Highway 75, the congestion is at 121st up to the creek. You've got Yale narrowed for work between 61st and 71st, and it's pretty rough right now. Southbound Yale is tough approaching 61st. Northbound Yale is rough approaching 71st, and that work going through the end of the week. Even Brian here on the text line saying it took
8: took him 8 minutes to go 1 mile there on Yale. 50 years ago, the Sputter lit their charcoal grill. People have been coming back ever since. From melt in your mouth at steak dinner, it's Tulsa's hidden gem, the Sputter, tucked behind Jiffy Lube at 51st and Sheridan. Taste a Tulsa tradition tonight. 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
5: As I ride a bike, I can still run a board.
10: Usually better at looking out when Grant's in there, but
5: you all right, today. Grant? Everything good?
24: Yeah, I was on the phone and didn't realize what time it was, so.
5: Well, we made it.
24: I'll pay better attention. You know, when Skyler's in the control room punching buttons, there's something wrong, so.
5: Well, it is 8:07 now. By the way, a texter here from Matthew. He's in Sepulpa, but he says he was just pointing out what's going on in Drumright. I don't know if we've been. Have you mentioned the situation in Drumright? It's a little ways from us.
11: I don't think I've mentioned it.
5: Yeah, so it's a little ways out there, but I just want to tell people in case, because, you know, we can easily reach Drumright now on our new signal at 96.5, but the city says that everybody who lives there might be without gas service for up to 7 days because of a main gas line that was damaged, got hit. This is just came out yesterday from the city officials there. They say to plan accordingly and follow instructions or updates that they give, that the city or the gas utility gives. And that's kind of the extent of what we know. They say there was a line hit and they might be out for up to 7 days.
17: Can you plan ahead for that cold shower in the morning?
5: I've had to do that when my water heater went out.
17: Oh, yeah.
5: Not fun.
17: No.
5: The texter Matthew says that was fun to wake up to this morning, a cold shower for many. I wonder if he's affected. He said he's in Sepulpa, so I don't know if that's, I mean, that's quite a distance from Drumright. They're kind of bordering, I guess, maybe. Drumright's a little further to the west. Let us know, Matthew, if that's actually affecting you at home.
24: Probably a 30-minute drive.
5: Okay, yeah. 8:09 on the KRMG Morning News, and when Chase gets back from his hit here on Fox 23, we're going to talk about some construction projects. One of the things that we just got on the text line from Brian, he was the one who got kind of backed up on Yale where they're doing that surface work. They're just putting one of those quick curing sealants over the road, and Brian says it's kind of wavy and less smooth. I don't know a lot about that sealant. I would like to learn more about it. But I don't know how it could make the surface feel different if it's liquid. If it's what I'm thinking of, it's mostly liquid. So we'll follow up with city officials and the crews doing it. But Brian says it's not a great driving experience now. Matthew texted back, says he's actually in Olive. All right. That's a little closer. So we'll follow up on the situation there on Yale. By the way, what they're doing is putting that sealant down from 61st to 71st, and it's slowing things down. And it was actually backing people up, like Brian. He said it took him forever to get through there. So we'll continue to follow that situation. And Chase is with us to talk more about some construction on the highways. Mm-hmm. And I wanted to start with 169 because it's finished. But the Owosso Police Department posted online asking for feedback. And I was reading some of those comments. Most people seem happy with those new three lanes that are open from 66th to 86th Street North. One thing that makes more sense, I think, I haven't driven it. You said you went yesterday.
20: Yeah.
5: But whereas the old left lane would end at 66th Street and you had to merge in, that now ends on the right side at 86th Street North. So it seems like that might flow better.
20: Yeah, that about 2 mile backup every day from Bird Creek down to 46th Street North has just been gone. Trouble's alleviated.
5: Nice.
20: Because the left-hand lane and center lane continue on to be the two lanes of 169 that go into Owosso. So like you said, with that right-hand third lane being the one that ends, that's also the on lane. So from 76th Street North getting onto northbound, it puts you in that right-hand lane. So you got a mile to get some speed up to get over. And I earlier was comparing it to Highway 169 at the BA interchange. When you head through there, you know to get over to the left if you're not exiting. And that's kind of how it is now heading through Owosso. Collinsville drivers can get over to the left and just zip right through town.
5: Let's also look at Highway 75, because this is where we have four projects all in a row. They've been going for a little bit, so I thought we should check in on the timelines and the impact there. So let's go south to north. Obviously, you're dealing with the zipper merge every day.
20: Yeah, so that is the roughest, and that's the one backup. They had some issues where they had to get some additional supplies earlier this year, so that project got pushed back a few weeks, but they haven't extended the date. That's still going to be going through the end of the year, last I know. But, Skyler, because we back up at the Creek Turnpike, we really don't have headaches with 81st or with 61st, because traffic is kind of, you know, working its way back up to speed as it gets through those corridors.
5: Yeah, 81st, they're turning the road below into a diverging diamond.
20: Yes.
5: Rebuilding the bridges, and then they're rebuilding the bridges at 61st.
20: We will see that done first by the end of the year. We will see that new bridge on 61st there, and I'm anticipating the highway to get back in a straight configuration off of those shoe fly ramps. And then at I-44, noticing a lot of progress with what's going to be the ramp, the new flyover for northbound 75 exiting to westbound 44. They've got a lot of concrete up there, been working on that. Just still be aware. That project's going to go for, let's see,
5: I think 2028, right?
20: Yeah, we got a couple more years of Stonehenge project.
5: And on the Creek Turnpike for South Tulsa, Broken Arrow, Bixby folks, that is, of course, Roller Coaster Bridge, where they are replacing them, the bumpy bridges that have been there for like 25 years. Well, I drive it sometimes, and I noticed recently that the what will become eventually the eastbound bridge, they've made a lot of progress.
20: Yeah, and that project's slated to go through next summer, so we got, you know, a little less than a year. Does it look like that's going to be the case? Are we going to be shifting traffic, you think, here into the winter months?
5: I don't know when this shift will happen. It did look like the majority of the part of the bridge that spans over and stands tall over Hickey Creek and over the dog park and everything is good. But
20: okay.
5: When you get further east, where it all connects, that wasn't close yet, so it may be a while.
20: We'll be watching that closely, and there's even a project a little further east on the Creek Turnpike. I don't talk about this a lot, but it's over near Aspen and Elm. They are doing some retaining wall work. I haven't traveled, but westbound on the Creek Turnpike, I guess there's an area where some things were eroding, and that's narrowed through December.
5: All right, so that's where we stand right now on those projects, and we'll continue to follow all of them around town as we are Tulsa's traffic station. And we'll get back to Chase in just a second, find out what it looks like out there right now. First, the forecast with Chief Meteorologist James Adelot.
18: The heat rolls on, hot and a little muggy. Lunchtime temp in the mid-90s. We'll be back between 100 and 102 this afternoon. And again tomorrow, Thursday, Friday, and probably Saturday, Sunday, and Labor Day, too. From Fox 23, I'm Chief Meteorologist James Adelot for 96.5 KRMG, Tulsa's news, weather, and traffic.
9: 81 in Bixby and 84 at Tulsa Severe Weather Station.
20: A couple of collisions. One is up north on the Tisdale Parkway. Southbound Tisdale traffic is backed up near Pine, trying to get down to the downtown loop. We have an injury collision on Yale, and this is going to be in the work zone between 61st and 71st. It's being reported here. Where did that go? I lost that. The texter had it also. 65th, yeah. And that's that stretch. You just want to stay off of Yale between 61st and 71st through this week. But if you are heading that way, southbound Yale is backed up near LaFortune Park, and northbound Yale is backed up approaching 71st. Work zones, Highway 75 still rough at the Creek Turnpike, South Broken Arrow, Roller Coaster Bridge. Catoosa, you've got good news. Things are improving. Now it's still busy, but looking better there at 193rd East Avenue. From the Rickert Landscaping and Tree Service Traffic Center, I'm Chase Thompson, 96.5 KRMG, Tulsa's news, weather, and traffic.
5: Ah, yes. Typically wait for the end of September, but I couldn't wait.
12: Summer has come and passed.
5: I wish summer has come and passed.
24: He's got 1 minute.
5: It's going to be 100 plus today.
12: Wake me up when September ends.
5: Special edition, wake me up when summer ends. I wish, you know, September needs to be 80s and dipping into the 70s, and I want cool nights. I'm so ready.
15: It'll dip down as soon as the fair hits. That week.
5: Love the end of September. But this year, the fair is all in October. It starts definitely later.
15: Yeah.
5: It's going to be interesting. Well, that'll be exciting because, you know, this is hanging on. And we actually just got a question here on the text line, and I'll have to ask Laura. He was wondering if I could ask Laura about the tropical depression coming up into the Gulf, and he was wondering if that would eventually bring us relief. She posted about it yesterday, I think. And so, yeah, I'll follow up with her and find out if maybe that will bring us, because sometimes they'll, you know, hang on and it'll make their way all the way up into Oklahoma as rain. So we'll see what happens.
20: I saw they didn't think it would make it north of the Red River. But it could have changed. You know, that was last night what they were saying.
5: Right. And we heard from Penny. She is in Drumright where the gas is out and could be for up to a week. She says that she has a gas water heater and a stove. So dealing with all facets of life without gas. She broke out her Pampered Chef Deluxe Grill and Griddle.
15: Doing
5: some cooking that way. That works. You know what? Sometimes you just make a quicker shower. Save you on the water, I think.
15: That is true.
5: I go faster.
15: You go real fast.
5: Yeah. It's 8:16 now. 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
13: Three.
5: 30 years later, a jury has convicted a man in the death of rapper Tupac Shakur. Dwayne Keefe D. Davis is his name. He was found guilty yesterday of orchestrating Tupac's killing in 1996.
13: Two.
5: And we are Tulsa's traffic station, and this is what Chase was just talking about, and here's what the city says about it. It's work on Yale between 61st and 71st. They're calling it microsurfacing. They're applying what's a quick curing sealant over the existing roadway. So you'll see the lanes narrowed like we're talking about. And Chase says it's backing things up. We actually just got a report of a crash in this zone. We'll have an update from Chase in a second. Now, they expect this to be done by the end of the week and all the striping done next week.
13: One.
5: Our top story this morning, a man charged with two counts of first-degree murder in connection with that deadly Sand Springs marijuana facility blast last week, now facing new charges in Creek County. State investigators say Ryan Basham was arrested again yesterday after he was accused of operating a separate illegal marijuana growing and processing center down near Kellyville. This, of course, just a day after he posted $2 million bond in Tulsa County on those murder charges. Now, Basham was booked into the Creek County Jail on these counts: aggravated drug trafficking, manufacturing, along with possession of a firearm during the commission of a felony. We learned reading court documents in the Tulsa County Sand Springs case yesterday that one of the victims who ultimately died from his injuries told first responders, the medics in the ambulance, that that building did not have proper ventilation for what they were doing. We also learned that Basham was operating that place without a license.
2: 96.5 KRMG, Tulsa's news, weather, and traffic, is your home for the three big things you need to know.
5: Now, our five-day forecast brought to you by Don Carlton Honda, 4141 South Memorial, with Fox 23 and KRMG meteorologist Laura Mock. Morning, Laura.
6: Good morning, Skyler.
5: Another heat advisory this afternoon. Triple digits once again.
6: Yeah, triple digits for the high temperature and the heat index just a couple degrees higher, getting above 105.
5: A couple days this week might top out at 99. Not going to feel all that different, though.
6: No, I mean, a degree cooler, are we really going to feel that difference? Probably not. High temperature today, 101 degrees, mostly sunny skies. Tomorrow, 100. Thursday, 100. Friday, maybe 99, but then 100 again on Saturday, and that may carry over into next week with no rain. From Fox 23, I'm certified meteorologist Laura Mock for 96.5 KRMG, Tulsa's news, weather, and traffic.
16: 81 in Owosso and 84 at Tulsa Severe Weather Station.
20: Couple of collisions. One is in South Tulsa, Yale. You're going to see that about 65th in Yale, and that area busy. Southbound Yale is tough near LaFortune Park approaching 61st. Northbound Yale is tough approaching 71st, and it's that work in that mile stretch between Tisdale Parkway. It's a collision southbound just south of Pine, and so as you're approaching the downtown loop of that northwest corner, Highway 75 showing some signs of improvement near the Creek Turnpike. Now, there is still a lot of traffic backed up. That's the zipper merge. If no one is blocking that left-hand lane, then go ahead and use it. That's what we're encouraged to do. Use that left lane up to the merge point. You alternate getting into the right-hand lane like a zipper rather than backing up over a mile single file. PacAlm, hey, they're a locally owned company providing portable storage services to people who are moving, remodeling, have a fire or flood in their home or business. 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From the Rickert Landscaping and Tree Service Traffic Center, I'm Chase Thompson, 96.5 KRMG, Tulsa's news, weather, and traffic.
5: 8:20 here on this Tuesday edition of the KRMG Morning News. Coming up after 8:30, we're launching a series this week as we get closer to a somber commemoration, 25th anniversary of 9/11 here in a couple of days. And Tanya J. Powers has a series talking with people who were there, who survived, the first responders, people connected to the tragedy. And we'll hear that at 8:40 coming up on the KRMG Morning News.
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20: 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I do see taillights occasionally, one or two getting around this.
2: The very latest on crashes, backups, and alternate routes. All heard right here on 96.5 KRMG, Tulsa's traffic station.
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2: 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But me and Chase are going to go do some TV later this morning. I think it airs tomorrow. We're going to go talk to Living Oklahoma on KTUL about our transition here to 96.5 and Mix's transition to 102.3. But to answer their question on the text line, yes, we will be putting all that stuff back on the website. We're just kind of upgrading it little by little, and we'll put our headshots back on there. We took the new pictures already. It's been a few weeks.
3: Who's scoping out our profiles?
2: Well, it's, wouldn't you know it, it's the texter who wants to stay anonymous.
3: No.
2: 8:25 now. And here's Ben Morgan.
4: As wildfires rip across North Texas, the state's Gulf Coast is now bracing for impact from a tropical storm.
5: The Ross wildfire west of Fort Worth has scorched more than 90,000 acres and is far from total containment, 400 miles to the southeast.
6: Some local rainfall may be as high as 10 to 15 inches.
5: As Tropical Storm Edward bears down, Governor Greg Abbott is urging his constituents to be ready to shelter in place or to evacuate.
6: Use this as an opportunity to get prepared.
5: The storm could reach hurricane status before making landfall this afternoon. Jim Ryan, ABC News in Dallas-Fort Worth.
4: A watershed social media bill is expected to become law after passing California legislature unanimously on Monday.
7: The law, which would go into effect in January, bars social media platforms from using what some experts consider to be addictive features. In California, for users under 16, they include infinite scroll, autoplay, and algorithms. The ban would apply to social media platforms heavily used by young people, including Instagram, TikTok, Snapchat, and YouTube. It also establishes an independent advisory commission to monitor the evolving platforms and the features they offer kids. The legislation is part of an emerging trend of restricting specific design elements of social media rather than blocking kids outright from creating accounts on major platforms, something critics oppose as a threat to privacy. Lillian Wu, Fox News.
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8: Hey, Skylar, the heat rolls on. High temp today, back up in the 100 to 102 range, and we'll do this again all week long and probably into the weekend, all Labor Day weekend, and we'll be dry, too. From Fox 23, I'm Chief Meteorologist James Adelot for 96.5 KRMG Tulsa's News, Weather, and Traffic.
9: 78 in Muskogee and 84 at Tulsa Severe Weather Station.
10: The biggest headache is Highway 75 northbound. Congestion, a lot of it there at the Creek Turnpike on that south end of Tulsa Hills. The Broken Arrow Expressway is looking better, still busy near Memorial and I-44. The Tisdale Parkway is in better shape with that collision near Pine as you were southbound approaching the downtown loop. Looking down at the city streets on the south end, Yale's been pretty rough recovering that work happening between 61st and 71st. There's a collision near 65th, but just know that southbound Yale, very tough approaching 61st. Northbound Yale is rough approaching 71st. From the Rickert Landscaping and Tree Service Traffic Center, I'm Chase Thompson, 96.5 KRMG, Tulsa's news, weather, and traffic.
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2: It's September. It's not going to feel like it. We're climbing. It's 84 right now. We're going to be 102 again this afternoon. And I got to tell you, there's not a lot of relief in the five-day forecast. We will check that forecast coming up here. It's the KRMG Morning News. I'm Skyler Cooper. In our top story this morning, that man charged with two counts of first-degree murder after the explosion in Sand Springs, he's now facing new charges, this time over in Creek County.
17: The OSBI says Ryan Basham was arrested again Monday, just one day after posting a $2 million bond in Tulsa County. Investigators accused Basham of operating a separate illegal marijuana grow and processing facility near Kellyville. He was booked into the Creek County Jail on aggravated drug trafficking and manufacturing charges, as well as possession of a firearm during the commission of a felony. Grant Merrill, 96.5 KRMG, Tulsa's news, weather, and traffic.
2: Court documents show Basham did not have a license to operate the Sand Springs facility. It's also saying that one of the victims who died told medics on the way to the hospital that the building wasn't ventilated well enough for the work they were doing there. 8:32 now. Let's check more of today's top stories in the 24-hour Fox News Center with Ben Morgan.
4: Well, Skyler, the 100-degree heat continues in Tulsa.
18: Tropical moisture moving into Texas, keeping the heaviest rain, though, south of the Red River while we continue to dry out and the drought conditions continue to worsen. High temps over the next few days, and including the three-day holiday weekend upcoming, 99 to 101 heat index values slowly climbing above 105 later this week, too.
4: We will have the complete five-day forecast coming up. Several Oklahoma schools boosted their law enforcement presence and even canceled classes yesterday after threats on social media. Officials say it was part of an online trend using the Cat in the Hat character with a list of school districts. Cleveland County Sheriff Daryl Weaver says they upped their police presence at several schools, but so far, no students have been harmed.
19: We normally have one officer out at that particular school, and now we have three, and they're out there, and I just got briefed before I came out here, and that is there's not anything happened out there.
4: Locally, Claremore, Beggs, Sand Springs, Sperry, and Nowata schools were affected by the threats. The Oklahoma State Department of Education condemned the ongoing disruption caused by online threats and emphasized that student and staff safety remains the top priority, urging the public to report any credible information. The Tulsa City Council approved funding for a new mobile mental health team designed to reach people with serious mental illness. The first year is funded with $441,000 from the Allergen Opioid Settlement. District 1 Councilor Vanessa Hall Harper says the mobile model lets providers respond on site, which is especially important for people experiencing homelessness who may not have a stable address.
20: This best practice approach is going to be more helpful in meeting those needs because they can mobily go to where the need is greatest and be able to assess, because these will be licensed and counseling therapists.
4: The three-year pilot aims to cut repeat law enforcement responses and hospitalizations, track measurable outcomes, and determine whether the FACT team should become a permanent part of Tulsa's mental health system. Millions of birds are making their way through Oklahoma as fall migration continues.
21: Tim O'Connell, an associate professor at Oklahoma State University, says many birds migrate at night when temperatures are cooler and there are fewer predators. He says birds follow cues from shortening days, not the heat, as they begin their journey south.
22: And as those days start to get shorter, that triggers these hormonal changes in their bodies to begin to prepare them for migration. And then they start to move. And it doesn't matter if it's hot or cold or dry or wet in August and September, they're moving.
21: And O'Connell says to expect another big wave coming mid-September and then another wave of different species of birds in October.
4: That's Fox 23 and KRMG's Ian Nickel. KRMG News time is 8:35.
2: Time to check the five-day forecast. It's the KRMG Morning News. I'm Skyler Cooper. 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Here's certified meteorologist Laura Mock.
23: The heat continues, Skyler. High temperature today, 101 degrees. Mostly sunny skies, south winds today 5 to 15 miles per hour. Triple digits continue through most of the rest of the week. Tomorrow, 100 degrees, mostly sunny. Thursday, 100. Friday, we might bring that temperature down to 99, but 100 expected again this weekend. Breezy south winds and very little to no rain expected. From Fox 23, I'm certified meteorologist Laura Mock for 96.5 KRMG, Tulsa's news, weather, and traffic.
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10: Highway 75 is always congested at the Creek Turnpike. It is improving, but it's still a busy drive there on that south end of Tulsa Hills. We had a collision on the Tisdale Parkway on the north end. That's cleared up, looking better near Pine. Those approaching the downtown loop there on the northwest corner. Broken Arrow Expressway also looking better near Memorial and I-44. That will start to slow a bit more as we work our way closer to 9 a.m. But if you're heading in from Broken Arrow, you can plan for a good drive all the way to downtown. South Broken Arrow also improving on the Creek Turnpike, and looking down to Bixby Memorial is in better shape there north of the River Bridge. 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
2: And we have some breaking news this morning. We're following this out of Koweto, where city officials say there's lower water pressure and in some cases no water pressure in parts of town because of a water main leak that's going on. They say they found where it is and they're starting the process to get everything isolated, figure out exactly what they have to fix. So that's again happening in Coweta. If you have low or no water pressure, they're working on a line break. They say they're going to provide updates on their Facebook page. We'll provide updates here as well on the KRMG Morning News. 8:37 now, coming up on KRMG, we are days away from a somber mark here, 25 years since 9/11. And Tanya J. Powers is looking back with a series, The Stories of 9/11, talking with first responders in today's edition, a survivor, the sole survivor of his fire company. That's coming up.
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2: 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A few people have asked, and so yes, of course, we're still on AM 740 as well, where we carry Cowboys games this football season. On AM 740, here on 96.5 KRMG, we're settling in nicely. And remember, our phone number has changed, so many of you already moving on over with us. The number is now 918-921-0965. So we just had to change the last four. 918-921-0965. The KRMG app has been updated, so you'll see the new logo on there. And the open mic, well, it works just the same. You can send us your recordings, your traffic tips, news ideas, or just weighing in on whatever we're talking about. Today, we got a lot of open mics about Uncrustables. So you never know, but it's on the KRMG app. Matt and Claremore texted us about the situation out in Drumrite where they don't have gas right now. It's like people can't take a hot shower, can't cook perhaps if you have a gas range or stove. Matt says, who needs gas? The ground is so hot that his water is just warm coming from the ground as it is. That is one nice thing about the summer is you can use less gas in the shower because it's, I don't like it. In the winter, I will burn myself with that water.
7: I always have hot showers. Even I'll get really, really cold with the AC and then jump in the shower.
2: So Matt says it's water's warm enough for him. Crystal, we're in communication with TPD. We just got word about something that happened last night. This is an interesting story because it involves video solving the crime. It involves a suspect who didn't go very far to allegedly commit the crime.
7: You know, criminals are very, very intelligent. Yeah, this is interesting because this happened at the Union Point Apartments near 41st and 130th East Avenue. Now, this victim was sleeping. She said that she heard a knocking on her apartment door, and then she went around to her patio, and she saw a man ripping the screen off her window and forcing his way into the apartment. So, of course, she ran outside while this guy was rummaging through her belongings. He stole some cash, her bank card. Now, as he was leaving, one of her neighbors actually recorded him leaving the apartment and running through the complex. So officers arrived, they watched the video, and they tracked 24-year-old Brennan Mata to an apartment in the same complex.
2: Aha, didn't go very far.

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1: I've had people come up to me and say, I'm not going to be so secretive about my feelings. 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Or people saying that I'm going to go seek counseling, which to me has been one of my strongest points I try to get across.
2: Learn more at modernwarriorlive.org.
3: 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Let's check weather and traffic now. 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
4: Good morning, Skylar. Still looking at sunny skies, hot temps, mid-90s by noon, 100 to 102 this afternoon, and the weather pattern won't change. Dry weather and hot, 100 to 102 Wednesday, Thursday, Friday, and for the holiday weekend. From Fox 23, I'm Chief Meteorologist James Adelot for 96.5 KRMG Tulsa's news, weather, and traffic.
5: Partly cloudy skies, 83 in Broken Arrow and 84 at Tulsa Severe Weather Station.
6: Most of the metro is in pretty good shape right now. We have a collision being reported for Sheridan near 15th and Sheridan. I have a collision also being reported on Highway 169 near the I-244 interchange. I haven't seen a major impact there on the highway. And then as we take a look at the work zones, Highway 75 still slowing, 121st up to the Creek Turnpike. Not as rough. It is improving. We will have work on I-44 again in West Tulsa near 49th West Avenue. You'll see activity with service repairs, crews on both sides of the interstate. Just be aware if you're heading in on the Turner Turnpike or headed over to the Turner, you'll see that on I-44 in Town West today. 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
3: Some people on the south side of Tulsa not happy about what's being proposed near their neighborhood. No, it's not a data center. I'll tell you about that. Also, we had the latest information on the guy who was charged with murder in the Sand Springs explosion. New charges in a different county. We'll tell you about that next.
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14: Chase Thompson and John Philbeck are live in the KRMG Traffic Center, spotting accidents, stalled vehicles, and those mysterious slowdowns that appear out of nowhere.
6: We just had a two-vehicle collision occur on westbound Highway 412.
16: Flashing lights are not even on the scene yet. They're on their way.
14: 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Depend on 96.5 KRMG, Tulsa's traffic station. 96.5 KRMG

0: is getting you up to speed with the three big things you need to know.
1: Three. Walmart agrees to pay $50 million settlement over allegations that they unlawfully and knowingly filled thousands of invalid prescriptions for opioids and other controlled substances. Walmart says they're going to add tighter controls. They're going to create a hotline to report that sort of activity. The settlement resolves things without determining liability.
2: Two.
1: Some folks who live near 61st and Harvard speaking out against a proposed community care home near where they live. They say the issues would be safety, noise, and traffic. Developers are asking the city to allow them to build something there that would accommodate 12 residents. Neighbors say they're not against assisted living. They just don't want to see commercial properties start being added in that area.
2: One.
1: Our top story this morning is the latest on the situation in Sand Springs, that deadly explosion that happened last Thursday. Well, he was out on a $2 million bond on one day and then arrested again the next day. That's Ryan Basham, the man who's facing the double murder charges for that explosion at the marijuana facility there. He was arrested again yesterday, facing new charges in Creek County. State investigators say he was running a separate illegal grow operation near Kellyville. His charges involve aggravated drug trafficking, manufacturing, having a firearm during a felony. Court documents back in the Tulsa County case for Sand Springs show he was running that operation without a license. And we've learned from those same documents that one of the victims who died told medics in the ambulance that the place didn't have proper ventilation.
0: 96.5 KRMG, Tulsa's news, weather, and traffic is your home for the three big things you need to know.
1: And now the five-day forecast brought to you by Don Carlton Honda, 4141 South Memorial, with certified meteorologist Laura Mock. Morning, Laura.
3: Good morning, Skylar.
1: A new month, same old forecast.
3: Same forecast, hot and dry. Now, when you look at the statistics, September is normally the wettest month of the year outside of spring. We could use the rain, but right now there's none in the forecast.
1: And mostly triple-digit highs this week. One or two might not quite get there.
3: Yeah, I got Friday at 99, but every other day in the five-day forecast, triple digits. Today, 101 degrees, mostly sunny and south winds, 5 to 15 miles per hour. 100 on Wednesday and Thursday, still mostly sunny and dry. Friday, maybe a degree cooler, but it's back to 100 on Saturday, and we may still see triple digits into next week. From Fox 23, I'm certified meteorologist Laura Mock for 96.5 KRMG, Tulsa's news, weather, and traffic.
4: Mostly sunny skies, 81 in Owosso and 84 at Tulsa's severe weather station.
5: Highway 75 looking probably the best that it has near the Creek Turnpike. Still some congestion, but a lot of that headache looking better on the south end of Tulsa Hills. Other work zones near 81st, 61st, and I-44 moving just fine. Over in Catoosa, good drive if you're heading out on the turnpikes. Will Rogers looking at a nice drive up to Missouri. The Muskogee Turnpike, no trouble down near Coweta and Porter. That work zone's in good shape. Turner Turnpike looking good if you're headed out towards Oklahoma City today. From the Rickert Landscaping and Tree Service Traffic Center, I'm Chase Thompson, 96.5 KRMG, Tulsa's news, weather, and traffic.
1: All right, you heard the promo a little while ago. We'll tell you more about our latest change here on KRMG. Of course, our new lineup, our new frequency, 96.5. We made one more decision yesterday. We'll tell you about on the other side here. And somebody finished this sentence. Grant, see if you can finish this sentence. She's from Texas.
6: I can tell by the way.
1: There it is. That song is everywhere. It is still climbing. Ella Langley is just crushing it on the charts. We'll explore where things are headed for her. She's actually headed to Tulsa next month, but we'll tell you more next.
0: Tulsa's forecast. Sunshine, showers, wind, and possibly all three before lunch. Don't guess. Get the latest weather updates and plan your day the smart way.
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13: 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Skyler's riding shotgun, and he's bringing all the news, weather, and traffic you need with him. 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
1: Crystal and I are just having a weird moment in here.
4: Very weird
1: How
4: moment.
1: How long have we known each other? I mean, here at work for like 10 more years.
4: For a while.
1: Yeah. We just found out in this commercial break, we're just chatting about music and people we know. We lived in the same neighborhood, a street apart in Owosso, like 30 years
4: How
1: ago.
4: How is that even possible?
1: We've never figured this out.
4: If I wasn't older than you, we would have been on the same bus.
1: Yeah. So it turns out we both know Jared Tyler. He's a local musician, and you knew his dad, Jerome, and you said they went to church with you guys.
4: Yeah.
1: Jared and my brother, Nick, are best friends and have been since they were little kids. But I did not know we lived in the same neighborhood.
4: Yeah, Jared and his dad went camping with my dad and my brother a couple times. And there you were, right on the other side. That's
1: small
4: funny.
1: Small Tulsa, guys. Very small town. Yeah, that's hilarious. All right, well, quickly here, as we were talking about some of the changes, we welcome a new show, but it's kind of the same show. We put a new name on it, the KRMG Afternoon News with Hill and Berg. So April Hill and Steve Berg will help you drive home every afternoon with news, weather, traffic, and a lot of fun on that show. So make sure you're listening every day, 4 to 6 p.m. What we were saying with Ella Langley is her song is setting records, that some things that some female country artists haven't done in a while, but she's smashing the records with that song, Choosing Texas. And it had us looking at some of the greatest of all time. And Mark Lee Van Camp and Robbins here on KRMG. Just last Friday, when they were doing their Friday Five, they put this order out there, this order of the greatest female artists. They say Dolly, then Reba, Patsy, Shania, and Loretta. It's a pretty good list, but I know people would have their own version. And Chase, we had a big announcement today. down the hall on our new Mix 102.3.
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1: All right, there you go. Hometown boys again. Let's check weather and traffic. It's the KRMG Morning News. 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
7: The heat rolls on, hot and a little muggy. Lunchtime temp in the mid-90s. We'll be back between 100 and 102 this afternoon. And again tomorrow, Thursday, Friday, and probably Saturday, Sunday, and Labor Day, too. From Fox 23, I'm Chief Meteorologist James Adelot for 96.5 KRMG, Tulsa's news, weather, and traffic.
4: Mostly sunny skies, 81 in Jinx and 84 at Tulsa's Severe Weather Station.
5: Highway 75 near Jinx, a lot of congestion clearing up there at the Creek Turnpike. The Creek Turnpike's also looking better in South Broken Arrow. We like what we see here across the metro. A lot of us making it onto our destination here at the moment. From the Rickert Landscaping and Tree Service Traffic Center, I'm Chase Thompson, 96.5 KRMG, Tulsa's news, weather, and traffic.
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20: A man charged with two counts of first-degree murder in connection with a deadly Sand Springs marijuana facility explosion is now facing additional charges in Creek County.
5: Service work on Yale and South Tulsa has Yale narrowed between 61st and 71st. We have a new collision for Yale northbound approaching 71st. You want to avoid that mile stretch if you can through Friday. I'm Chase Thompson.
20: Thank you, Chase. Right now it is partly cloudy and 85 degrees at 9:01. From the KRMG 24-hour Fox News Center, I'm Ben Morton with team coverage of our top stories. We are learning new details about last week's deadly explosion in Sand Springs and the business owner arrested again on Monday.
21: Ryan Basham's charged with two counts of first-degree murder. Court documents show he took over Solos Extracts, LLC, earlier this year, but did not register the business under his name, which is considered illegal. And he had been warned about high carbon dioxide levels. According to the affidavit, employee Stephen Scott died at the scene, and another employee, Michael Newman, was taken to a hospital in critical condition and died the next day. Sunday night, Basham turned himself into the Tulsa County Sheriff's Office. He was booked into jail on $2 million bond and bonded out. Agents with the Oklahoma Bureau of Narcotics arrested Basham again Monday. They claim he was running a separate illegal marijuana grow and processing facility near Kellyville.
20: That's Fox 23 and KRMG's Michelle Lynn. Tulsa's most accurate and dependable five-day forecast. The three big things you need to know. And the Brian Kilmeade Show starts next at 9:02.
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2: He rolls on to the afternoon. 102 our high, 79 tonight. Tomorrow, Thursday, and Friday, highs 99 to 100. And the three-day holiday weekend looks hot. Highs near 100 and no rain. From Fox 23, I'm Chief Meteorologist James Adelot for 96.5 KRMG, Tulsa's news, weather, and traffic.
1: Right now, we have partly cloudy skies and 86 degrees in Tulsa.
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4: Three.
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4: One.
1: And emergency teams in Nepal are locating more victims as they clear debris left by last week's catastrophic flooding. At 9:06, I'm Ben Morgan on 96.5 KRMG, Tulsa's news, weather, and traffic.
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6: All right, from 48th and 6th in Midtown Manhattan, heard around the country, around the world, the Brian Kilmeade Show. It's going to be a big hour coming your way. Majority Leader and Senator John Thune's going to be with us. It's going to be great. From Roger Zackheim in studio. He's got a book coming out shortly, Roger, is that right?
7: November 17th.
6: Well, yeah, it seems like shortly. Peace Through Strength, how Ronald Reagan's military buildup won the Cold War, which, by the way, people forgot why we fought the Cold War. That's why socialism and communism seems to be back and seems kind of cool to some naive people. And by the way, you always have that YouTube channel, youtube.com/@TheBrianKilmeadeShow. So before we get to Roger and everything going on in politics and more, let's get to the big three.
8: Number three.
9: They pop up in places that nobody ever heard before until they started the construction. And they basically dug their own grave for the problem that's been caused for them, and that's why they got the backlash they deserve.
6: Data centers may be increasingly unpopular, but it has not stopped Donald Trump and his team from going to bat for them. Why I believe it's the best thing to do for the country, even if it's not the best thing to do for your politics.
8: Number two.
10: In their minds, so our audience understands, I mean, not talking about the damage we're doing economically and financially to them, but in their heads, they believe they can outlast us here. They don't care about the suffering of their people.
6: But they can't. Unobtainable. Unsustainable, I should say. That's what Gulf allies are saying about the ongoing battle between the U.S. and Iran. But the U.S. is showing some military strain as well. We'll discuss.
8: Number one.
11: They're coming at me on fireworks. I'm like, all right, first, if your whole conception of America is that it's fireworks, I'm so sorry, you don't have a complete conception of America. But even then, right, like, what is it I said? Well, every time we do a fireworks show, it destroys the air quality and people have asthma exacerbations and heart attacks the next day. That's all I was saying. You know what I mean?
6: Yeah, that's exactly right. Let's stop. People have heart attacks and asthma attacks during fireworks shows. That's a new one. El Sayed continues to try to justify his ridiculous view of this country and of our traditions, like football. We'll talk about that, as well as his battle with the Vice President of the United States. And let's welcome in Roger Zackheim with that. Roger, if people just review the Cold War, I think Democrats wouldn't have this wrestling match with socialism. Am I right? Did people forgot what we were doing for 50 years?
7: Well, it's a couple generations. The answer is absolutely. We not only won that war and removed a major military threat, freedom advanced around the world.
6: Right.
7: People were denied freedom. The people who are protesting in Iran, that regime slaughtered up to 40,000, perhaps more, they wanted exactly what the people in Eastern Europe wanted in the Soviet republics. And President Reagan and America delivered that freedom,
6: yeah,
7: hands down.
6: I mean, Mal, I mean, this guy, people go, Hassan Piker, I'm listening to El Sayed say, I'm not into cancel culture, and we disagree on a few things. Really? Because this guy's pro-Mao, pro-Stalin, pro-Lenin, pro-Fidel Castro, pro-Che Guevara. I'm pretty sure I couldn't be friends with that guy, let alone campaign with that guy. That's a little different from cancel culture.
7: This should not be hard. I mean, Piker wears the uniform, literally and figuratively.
6: Did you see what he wore?
7: Unbelievable. Yeah, it's just insane. And the fact that he can't remove himself from Piker, that's El Sayed, reflects that they have a kinship. They share a worldview. And he should be doing it every time, anytime, and he refuses. And Mike Rogers needs to hold him accountable, and I think he's doing a decent job at it.
6: Yeah, I think that he is more of a traditional Republican. Do you think personally, as he approaches things pragmatically, diplomatically, with a smile on his face, do you think that's the right approach here, or do you have to more of a combative approach?
7: I think it needs the Mike Rogers approach. I think my assumption is on politics, it's all local, right? And you got to be yourself. this is a strong person. FBI, you know, intelligence committee chairman. He knows what's at stake.
6: He was in the military.
7: In the military. And so he's going to do it his way. He's a gentleman. And I think people in Michigan will pick up on that.
6: So here's Hassan Piker talking about his relationship with El Sayed, cut eight. And by the way, cut six.
4: He asked me to stump for him. And I had not considered that ever before. I did not realize that people would get so mad about it. Because from my perspective, who cares if I'm doing a rally with a politician? I'm like, I've already had the guy on like 100 times on the broadcast. You know, I've fundraised for him. I like him a lot. I have my disagreements with him too, of course. But that was when the onslaught came in.
6: Not helpful. Am I correct for El Sayed?
7: I mean, this is the recipe. I mean, he made this for himself, but it's not just Piker. I mean, you look at the case of the attack on the synagogue and the person who carried out Ghazali. I mean, his family were members of Hezbollah, and El Sayed defended it, right? In the standpoint of saying, well, you know, somebody who is hurt will hurt. I mean, it's a mindset. It's not just association with Piker. It resides within the candidate.
6: And what happens is when you delete your tweets, are you saying that's not going to be helpful for my true feelings to come out? You're not saying, well, I was drunk when I did it. You know, you're not saying that I'm a different person now. I've been through rehab. No, it's not going to be helpful for you to know what I thought about in 2022 if I want to win election in 2026.
7: This is the wink, wink, nod, nod. I'm not a member of the DSA, but the DSA supports me. I mean,
6: you appeared six times at DSA events.
7: Spot on. Right. The only reason why, I guess, El Sayed cannot be a member of the Democratic Socialists of America is because they want to abolish the Senate, and he's running for a Senate seat. So it sort of doesn't quite add up. But in every other respect, it's there. And the notion that somehow he's a born-again capitalist after advancing all the policies that would effectively, I mean, this is Marxist communism, giving the, you know, means of production to the state. That is where he resides. You have the hatred, you have the fanaticism that comes from third worldism, Islamism, and you also have the biggest kind of big government Democrat that would take away freedom from the American people. This is the road to serfdom.
6: And by the way, nobody wants Medicare for all. Hakeem Jeffries doesn't want Medicare for all. Seniors don't want you to have Medicare for all because they'll go to the back of the line. It's not sustainable. It costs $4 trillion. Nobody wants the quality that comes with Medicare for all. You need a supplement if you have Medicare in order to have insurance. So it's a non-thinking thing for a Rhodes Scholar to say.
7: I mean, this is...
6: Do the math.
7: It's just part of the ideology. This is not about dollars and cents. The framework is government is the solution. Now, from where you and I come from, government's the problem, it's not the solution. This is the direction where Democratic Socialists want to go. And of course, what it means at the end of the day, it's just a few people making decisions for all people.
6: Let's talk about our military. So there's a report that came out over the weekend that says our military leaders have told the Secretary of Defense, hey, this is unsustainable for us to continue to wait on and off war in the Middle East. This operation was supposed to be 45 days and now it's 6 months. No one said the report was wrong. They said, how did it leak? So, Roger, what's your takeaway?
7: It's the least surprising thing I've seen come out. That's not to say it's not concerning. I'm just not at all surprised that you have our commander from Pacific Command saying, hey, I got vulnerability here because I'm sending aircraft carriers to support my buddy in Central Command to get those carriers into the Persian Gulf. I'm not surprised that the Chief of Naval Operations saying, hey, having this blockade that's doing great work and having great effect in the Persian Gulf means that the readiness of the Navy is really strained. We knew this forever. It comes from a defense strategy problem that we've known for a long time, which is the United States has interests in multiple regions of the world, Brian. We have interests, of course, in the Pacific. We also have it in the Middle East and Europe. But our military has not been built. It's not big enough to deal with what we call a simultaneity challenge, to do two things at once. So we're in a conflict in Iran. It hasn't been kinetic for like a month. But just to be present in one place in a serious fashion means that we have vulnerability elsewhere. That's what's going on there. That's a problem. We need a bigger military. We need a $1.5 trillion budget.
6: And that is only 5% of the GDP is what we're asking NATO to do. So people say, well, that's higher than ever. Yes, but looking about how much revenue we're generating as a country.
7: Well, I guess in pure dollars, it's higher than ever. But I look at it from a percent GDP, and it's below what we did during the Cold War. I mean, for a long time, as Republicans and Democrats going back, and this is in the book that you referenced at the outset, we had Democrats advocating for 5% GDP during Jimmy Carter. Great story. You're probably aware of this, but you had senior Democrats in the Senate in 1979, close to 1980, telling Jimmy Carter, you need to give 5% of the budget, GDP, to defense.
6: Yeah, and that's not the case right now. But it's interesting. There's a lot of people on the right that are not looking to sign up on the $1.5 trillion on the right. So let alone what you need to actually get the $1.5 trillion budget. That's what's at danger. That's what's at risk with this midterm.
7: Well, there is reconciliation. So they're doing this kind of unique budget approach to try to get just a pure majority could allow you to get a big down payment on that $1.5 trillion. It needs bipartisan support. You can't get an appropriation through without Democrats, given the rules in the Senate. And you're right. There are Republicans out there that understandably are worried about $40 trillion threshold passed on the debt. But we know that unless we're investing in national defense, our economy is at risk. And if we don't have a huge economy, a growing economy, right, we can't support a defense budget. They go hand in hand, but we can't give it up. That's the key.
6: Procurement is the issue. The mass producing weapons is an issue. And we're already talking about getting interceptors that aren't quite as sophisticated, which is fine. We're also talking about getting Silicon Valley involved with some of these other Anduril and some other companies. Have you seen a gelling of the two with the behemoth defense contractors along with the upstarts?
7: Great question. Not enough. And here's like the very simple test about are we seeing this technology have a meaningful effect on our military? There's one exception I'll get to in a second. But if you look at the battlefields that matter, Ukraine, you look at the battlefields that matter, Iran, are we seeing U.S. drones, right, having a material impact on the U.S. military and advancing our interests? Not really. The Iranians are using drones to greater effect than the U.S. One exception, and that is surface boats. So we have autonomous boats that have been used in a couple of cases, and that's been a great example of what our capacity is, what's the potential's out there. But in reality, not enough, Brian.
6: And you remember where the drones came from. It was Donald Rumsfeld saying, can we put a Hellfire missile on some of these unmanned planes? So we should be first, and we should be mature enough to say Ukraine has surpassed us in their technology. They want to help us. Why aren't we utilizing that?
7: Well, you've been leading on this for a long time. I completely agree with you. You recall, as we've discussed in the past, President said, hey, you don't have the cards. That changed a year later. Zelensky was back with the president, and he knew he had a card, and he offered the president Ukrainian technology for drones, and the president, that is President Trump, was interested in it. We have to take advantage of their know-how. The Europeans are doing it. Germans, the UK, the U.S. has to work with them as well. They know how to defeat Russian, EW and other defenses against drone warfare.
6: See, what's interesting is the drones are now striking deep within Russia. They have blown up. They have attacked every single Russian refinery. They're doing the Russian. They're blowing up the Russian version of Amazon. You could no longer say the Russians are insulated from this war, the Russian people, because it's hitting everywhere. So what do you think, and you might know, or if you want to speculate, I would certainly appreciate that, Roger Zakheim. John Ratcliffe's message was when he went there for 72 hours.
7: Yeah.
6: 6 hours on the ground.
7: And I think what he was saying to the Russians is, we know, we validated that a Russian recruit who lands on the battlefield in Ukraine has a life expectancy of 20 to 30 minutes. Ratcliffe said that publicly this past July at Senator Dave McCormick's defense event. And I think he went over to say, listen, you think you want to escalate to de-escalate, attack NATO so we'll compromise on Ukraine? Not going to happen. You're losing in Ukraine, and the same will happen to you if you attack a NATO ally in Europe. I think that was a message. Listen, there's over 500,000 KIAs killed in action on the Russian side since this war began.
6: And over 1 million casualties, people no longer able to go back to the battlefield. Look, and, the president said to me the other day, he's like, well, Ukraine is almost, no one's coming back to Ukraine. It's a mess. I go, yeah, for now, Mr. President, but they're going to come back. And these people are fighting. They are the premier fighting force, pound for pound, in Europe right now.
7: Henry Kissinger, before he passed away, changed his tune on Ukraine. You may recall this. Originally said Ukraine should never be a member of NATO. Then he saw what the Ukrainians did after the invasion in 2022, 2023. And he's like, this is the best fighting force Europe has to offer. Of course they should be part of NATO. So I think that mindset is making a huge impact.
6: And Roger, now that you're here, I just want you to take on this. America gave Russia no choice. It allowed NATO to grow so close to their border they felt a threat, and that's why they're lashing out, making sure Ukraine doesn't end up like the Baltics. Do you believe that line of thought? Do you build an excuse for Russia to act the way they acted?
7: No excuse for the act. This is aggression. You shouldn't even sort of accommodate an argument that somehow we'll do.
6: But you hear this argument all the time. Right sometimes.
7: 100%. But it's to me, you know, and they're so-called realists. So-called restrainers, like somehow we have to give them their due that this is their historical right. Absolutely not. There were agreements signed. The Ukrainians rightfully had self-determination, and these people are free. And our system, U.S. values, right, going back to our Declaration and Constitution, that free people should be able to determine their future. The Ukrainians voted their feet, and they're fighting for it as well. Freedom.
6: So many times, people don't understand who the good guys are in this country. I mean, they look at what's happening in the Middle East and they say Israel's the problem. They look at what's happening around the world and they go, America's the issue. When they don't understand fundamentally, well, we're not playing the perfect game. We're on the right side. Can you believe that we have to do this?
7: Well, listen, the people who make the most noise are often not most representative of where the American people are. I'm a we the people person. You're a we the people person. The American people know. We do polling on this all the time at the Reagan Institute. Overwhelmingly, they understand. I mean, super majorities that Israel's in the right here, that Ukraine is in the right here, that Taiwan is worth being defended. The American people fundamentally stand with freedom. The people making the noise on the far right and the far left want to tell you otherwise, but they're marginal players in the overall view of the American people.
6: We just have to tell Darlene Graham that last thing. Taiwan needs to be defended.
7: We're working on that, you know, step by step.
6: She's smart. She'll pick it up. Roger Zackheim, thanks so much. I cannot wait for your book to come out, Peace Through Strength, coming out in November. Great to see you, Roger.
7: Appreciate it.
6: Back in a moment.
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1: A man charged with two counts of first-degree murder in connection with a deadly Sand Springs marijuana facility explosion is now facing additional charges in Creek County.
0: One.
1: And the Tulsa City Council approving funding for a new mobile mental health team. I'm Ben Morgan.
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25: Secretary Driscoll, who's a close ally of Vice President Vance, has been butting heads with Secretary Hegseth for months now. In fact, he had disagreed with Secretary Hegseth's decision to fire many of the Army's top generals, top leaders, leading to a bit of a brain drain in the Army. And now we understand that Secretary Driscoll has submitted his resignation, Brett.
6: So, yeah, Secretary Driscoll, great guy, and I know really dedicated. He met Vice President Vance in college. I don't know if this shows a rift within the administration between people who like the vice president, people like the Secretary of War. The Secretary of War, much more pro-Iran war than the vice president was, clearly. I'm not sure where Driscoll stood, but I had a chance to meet him a number of times, extremely smart. One of his focuses was modernizing and trying to modernize the military. And he was doing it with the Secretary of the Army, the Chairman of the Joint Chairman of the Army. That was Randy George, and he got fired. So he got fired, and then they thought Driscoll's days are numbered. They asked him to stay through the holidays, and he said no, essentially. Went to explain that to the president, and it looks like he is gone. They're looking to put Sean Parnell, who I got a chance to meet in the past, great guy, wrote two very good books. He is now the head of the media relations with the Pentagon. So I'm not sure if that's the right Secretary of War, but he certainly would get along with Pete Hegseth. So we'll see where that goes. But there's just a lot of vacancies. I worry about any nomination that is vacant right now because nobody knows what's going to happen with the Senate. And you just know that almost nobody's going to get confirmed. They'd rather leave seats open than confirm people for Trump. That's how much they hate this guy. So whether it's Secretary of Labor or on down, you got to fill up all these seats as quick as possible in the next few months. And I'm not sure that Democrats aren't going to go out of their way to hold things up. When we come back, we always love when Senate Majority Leader John Thune joins us. The senator from South Dakota will be here talking about the agenda going forward. You're listening to the Brian Kilmeade Show. So glad you're here.
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1: Learning new details about last week's deadly explosion in Sand Springs, and the business owner arrested again on Monday. At 9:30, we have mostly sunny skies. It is 86 degrees here in Tulsa. From the KRMG 24-hour Fox News Center, I'm Ben Morgan with team coverage of our top stories. The man charged with murder after an explosion in Sand Springs was arrested again yesterday, this time in Creek County. State investigators accuse Ryan Basham of running a second illegal marijuana grow near Kellyville. He's already facing double murder charges for the Sand Springs facility incident. Court documents say Basham did not have a license to operate the Sand Springs facility, and that the victim, who later died, told first responders the building lacked proper ventilation. Basham's new charges include aggravated trafficking, manufacturing, and felony firearms charges. Drivers in South Tulsa are facing additional headaches on Yale this week.
2: Project is underway through Friday, impacting Yale and South Tulsa between 61st and 71st. That one-mile stretch of Yale is narrowed while the work is underway. Plan for backups and avoid the area if possible. I'm Chase Thompson, 96.5 KRMG, Tulsa's news, weather, and traffic.
1: The city of Muskogee has a new police chief. City Manager Kendall Francis has named longtime department veteran Chad Farmer to the position. Farmer joined Muskogee Police back in 1995. He most recently served as deputy chief, helping implement body cameras and other new technology, while also helping secure nearly $7 million in grants for law enforcement programs and equipment. Tulsa's most accurate and dependable five-day forecast, the three big things you need to know, and we got more of the Brian Kilmeade Show all next at 9:31.
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7: High this afternoon, up around 102. Heat index maybe a little higher than that. 79 tonight, 99 to 101. Wednesday, Thursday, and Friday, and a hot three-day Labor Day weekend. No rain, sunny, and near 100. From Fox 23, I'm Chief Meteorologist James Adelot for 96.5 KRMG, Tulsa's news, weather, and traffic.
1: Right now, we've got mostly cloudy skies. It's 87 degrees in Tulsa.
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18: Three.
1: Rescue teams continuing to search for thousands of people still missing after last week's catastrophic flooding in Nepal and China as the death toll exceeded 1,000.
18: Two.
1: A jury has found Dwayne Keefe D. Davis guilty of orchestrating the 1996 killing of rapper Tupac Shakur.
18: One.
1: And the sole pipeline that supplies water for millions of Grand Canyon visitors was badly damaged by weekend flash flooding, setting up a tricky repair scenario and upending a years-long construction project to upgrade the line. At 9:36, I'm Ben Morgan on 96.5 KRMG, Tulsa's news, weather, and traffic.
24: The talk show that's getting you talking. 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
6: Senator John Thune joins us now, the majority leader who's been working hard, even though he has not been in Washington, is now back with us today. Senator, great to know you're here. I'm not seeing you, not on Zoom this time, but thanks so much for joining us. The one thing that's changed so much since the last time we spoke or you've been in Washington is we're now in the middle of a trade war with Canada. Are you to believe there's something you can do to get us back on track there? It seems that both sides lose in this.
12: Right, yeah, and I'm hopeful that they can figure something out there, Brian, that will allow the United States and Canada to continue to do business. So Canada is our number one trading partner here in South Dakota, and so having access to that market and them having reciprocal access to the U.S. market are big pieces, really, of why I think we have such a robust economy here at the state level. And I know the president's focused on trying to help American farmers and workers, and we certainly hope he's successful in reaching a deal that benefits our producers. I think that's the ultimate objective. And I think, really, I'm not a big fan of tariffs. I'm supportive of them as a tool to achieve reciprocity if some country's taking advantage of us, and that appears to be what the president's trying to achieve here. So let's hope he's successful and that we can get things back on track.
6: Do you see a role for yourself in this?
12: Well, I think that, you know, we need to be, there's a role, obviously, for the Congress. We had to approve the USMCA, the trade deal that was enacted in the president's first term, which I think has been a great success, frankly. And so when there's another opportunity to re-up that, or to the president, he's going through a process now to attempt to make changes to it, but I expect Congress will have a voice in that. We'll find out. I think the president is using authority here that probably has not been tested recently in court, and I'm sure that this is going to probably at some point go to the courts, and they'll have to decide whether or not he has that authority on his own or whether he has to come to Congress to get it. But, you know, we'll be prepared to act. I think in the meantime, it's, you know, conveying to the administration, the president and his team, the concerns that we have, particularly in states like South Dakota that have a significant bilateral trade relationship with the Canadians.
6: Do you get concerned that Carney is playing politics in America when he sends out an email or a letter to all these governors essentially saying, hey, side with us in this, and, you know, we're hoping to play a role in the midterm elections, and this is our point of view, especially knowing that Michigan and Maine are up for grabs, and they'll probably be the most affected?
12: Yeah, I think there's no doubt he's playing politics. I think he's going to try and gain an advantage any way he can, or try and, you know, leverage that position against the president. I think it's important, obviously, this is an election season, that candidates in those states make their views known. And in some cases, they are, and quite quite vocally at the moment with the administration. But I don't think there's any, I can't imagine governors in the U.S. are going to be siding with the Canadians on something as important to the U.S. economy as trade. And I'm just hopeful, like I said, that the White House, the president and his team, USTR, will figure out a path forward that enables us to continue what has been, I think, a very important, not just for South Dakota, but for our entire country, bilateral trading relationship and with our neighbor to the north.
6: How concerned are you, if at all, that the Secretary of the Army has now resigned? We lost General Randy George. He was fired. Chris Donahue, the head of European Command, was fired. Are you concerned at all about what's happening at the Pentagon?
12: Yeah, we're obviously paying attention to that. And, you know, there are concerns, obviously. There are a number of my Senate colleagues who have weighed in particular with some of the changes that are being made over there. And I think it's something that the White House needs to be very dialed into. You know, obviously, it's a big department, and there are a lot of moving parts in any administration. But when it comes to national security, it's important that we get it right. And that means we've got to have the right people in the right position. So I think that the White House is obviously paying attention to what's happening there. And I think there are a lot of members of Congress, myself included, who are concerned and want to know the rationale and explanation, the justification for some of the decisions being made. And as soon as, the Congress is back in session here in a week or two, I expect a lot of those questions will get asked.
6: What is the answer to procurement? We have the great sophisticated weapons, but not in mass. And that's been a problem now for, we've heard that about for the last 4 or 5 years. Where are we at in terms of fixing it? Have you seen a plan to fix this?
12: I think that they are. I've seen attempts the folks over there at the department spelling out how they're going to go about doing this. But frankly, Brian, it comes down to, we need procurement reform. We've needed it for a long time. And there were people who were sounding that call several years ago. And I think it's even more true now as technology has changed and the battlefield changed, the weapons of war are changing. And we've got to keep up with that. And that means we're going to have to start doing things differently. And I think that's why it's so important that you have good, strong leadership at the Army, for example, the Air Force, the Navy, obviously all essential elements of America's national security strategy, but that also entails making sure they have the latest technology, innovation, weaponry, training, et cetera. And I think we have to be flexible, adaptable, innovative, to adapt to the times, because the battlefield is a changing place, and the United States has an incredibly vital role when it comes not only to our national security, but to that of our allies around the world. And that umbrella of security that we provide around the world depends on us having the weaponry and the assets that we need to be able to shift other countries that are our allies. And so I'm a big proponent of procurement reform and doing things in a new and different way. And I think they're making some headway there, but we've got a lot farther to go.
6: So how do you feel about, right now, the Ukraine and the president and Zelensky, the president and President Zelensky are getting along much better, clearly. And as challenging as it is, Ukraine's not losing, but they do ask for patriots. We have essentially said we need them. What would be Senator Thune's answer to the patriot problem in the hope of helping Ukraine while not hurting us?
12: Well, I think we got to scale up on that front, Brian. That's why when the president's asked for additional resources for military, it's to replace depleted munitions and supplies and get our supply chain up and going again. There are demands for patriots, among other things that we make in this country and can provide, that we need to do to be able to support our allies, and Ukraine's a perfect example of that. And that's why I think it's really critical that we do what's necessary to provide the funding, but then also to adapt our procurement practices in ways that make us a more efficient producer so we can get things there in a more timely way.

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1: Our allies, be it another place around the world, say Europe, Ukraine, we ought to be accessing that. And I think that's why continuing to build out those relationships with a lot of our allies and ensure that we've got a shield for the free and democratic world against the bad actors out there is critically important.
2: How do you explain only 30% of the country in support of these data centers, yet they're vital to everything we do, from the phone we're holding to the games we might be playing to the movies we might be streaming, but yet only 30% of the country said build more, and there's freezes among Republican governors and Democratic governors. I'm talking about Texas as well as Wisconsin. How do you explain this? Where do you stand, Senator Thune?
1: Well, I think we've got to win the AI race with China. We can't lose that. That has lots of implications, not only to our economic vitality and prosperity in this country, but also it has a lot of national security implications. I think the important question for communities all across our state and across the country to consider, and I know a lot of them are working through it as we speak, is how do you, if you're going to do this, how do you go about it? And I think it is primarily a state and local issue, and that's why it's really important that there be strong engagement at those levels so people's concerns can be heard and that any potential issues can be mitigated. And so you talk about use of, electricity. There ought to be, if I was a, if I'm an AI company that wants to build data centers and I was going to go into an area, I'd tell them we're going to be net negative energy users. In fact, we're going to be, positives to the grid in your state. And we're not going to be using your resources and your utilities. That's all. They're going to be self-sufficient. And I think they need to talk about the impact they can have on the economy in terms of jobs created and that sort of thing. And I don't think that message probably has gotten out, but I think it's really important, and we're having that debate right here in South Dakota at this moment, that these state and local entities be heard from, because it's really critical that they be engaged.
2: Senator John Thune, thanks so much. I look forward to what we can accomplish before the end of the year. Thanks so much for joining us.
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3: Several Oklahoma schools boosted their law enforcement presence and even canceled classes yesterday after threats on social media.
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3: The entire city of Drumright could be without natural gas service for as long as a week after the city's main gas line was struck and damaged.
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3: And Ryan Basham, the man already facing double murder charges for that deadly Sand Springs marijuana facility explosion, has been arrested again and faces new charges in Creek County. I'm Ben Morgan.
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7: If you think life is just about your birthday, or you're really missing something, no kidding. We're allowed to celebrate America's birthday the same way we did almost every year since 1776. He doesn't like football. He thinks it's racist. He doesn't like fireworks. I'm pretty sure he doesn't really like America. Medicare for all for a Rhodes Scholar doesn't work out in anybody's math, nor in anybody's party. The seniors don't want it. Hakeem Jeffries doesn't want it, but he's running on that, and he wants to help everyone's life get better. And then when it comes to Hassan Piker, why are you making a big deal over a streamer in California? Because you brought him out on the campaign trail. You used him up until the last day of campaigning. You went to a barbecue with him and invited him there. You're the one who went on his podcast dozens of times. So if you thought he was so insignificant, why are you spending so much time with him, and why are you being seen with him? Yet he wants to blame it on the audience. He can't do it. When you have other people saying, like Bernie Sanders, oh, you guys just want him to lose. No. And admit to what goes on. The guy that's following him around doesn't just have different views, as he explained to Charlemagne the God. This guy is pro Mao, who killed 20 million people. He's pro Stalin, pro Lenin, pro Che Guevara, pro Fidel Castro. Let me ask you something, Stu. I know you're open to different peoples in different walks of life, but if those five brutal dictators were part of the fabric of a friend of yours, would he be a friend of yours? Everyone watching would say no. But he thinks we're going to buy it because we don't like cancel culture. Nice try.
8: Nice try indeed. RNC chair Joe Grutters, he's calling out Democrat candidates for embracing anti-Semitism. He says the Jewish community has a home in the Republican Party for years to come. Watch this.
9: Here's the hard truth that too many Democrats do not want to say out loud. The same ideology, the same hatred that fueled October 7th is growing right here in our backyard. And it has found a home in the Democrat Party. This did not happen overnight. It happened step by step as radical extremists took over the party and the Democrat leaders lit them.
8: Is there any sign that Jewish voters are indeed switching to the Republican Party in significant numbers?
7: I tell you, if they aren't now, they never will. I've not seen the polls, but if you are a Jewish American that's pro-Israel, they don't want you in the Democratic Party. So if you want to stay, just know that almost everything you hear at a convention behind closed doors and in front of the podium and on mic is going to be something you're not comfortable with. And in case people out there are saying, well, I'm pro-Jewish or I'm not anti-Semitic, I just don't like Netanyahu, just do some polling or talk to people in Israel. Even if Netanyahu left tomorrow, do you know they'd be doing the same thing with Hamas, same thing with Hezbollah, taking on Iran? Those are the fundamentals. Israel knows who's attacking them, Islamic Jihad. that used to be Syria. It's really just Iran and those others who is Iran who's supporting. When you get a different prime minister, they might be a little bit more liberal, a little bit more conservative. It doesn't matter. They will do the same fundamental thing. So some people say, I'm not anti-Israel, I'm anti-Netanyahu. There is no difference. This is they're practicing self-defense. They don't want one ounce of land that doesn't belong to them. They want security. They're not taking land in Lebanon. They're pushing out Hezbollah because they're trying to clear out the northern part of Israel. So there is no place for the Jewish community in the Democratic Party. Just ask them.
8: Just tell it to the Democrats. Brian, thanks very much. Is still ahead. Cuba preparing to loosen some.
7: So there you go. And that's what's going on there when we talk about foreign relations. And I think the vice president yesterday got pushback as he spoke to conservative members of the Jewish community out in Las Vegas yesterday. I know Sid Rosenberg, who is with the morning show, number one morning show in New York with our affiliate WABC, was out there. And J.D. Vance came out and was very critical of the Israeli government in a big speech that he had about 2 months ago. And they really are, as much as J.D. Vance is very impressive on the stump, a lot of people wonder how different he is from some of the podcasts he goes on. Now, there was push. They say, you know, why are you going on these podcasts that are so anti-Israel? And he says, look, there's certain ones I won't go on. But when there are people that just don't agree with everything I agree with, I'll still go on. And we was doing a book tour. He hopped on with them, many of which are friends of mine. I just don't agree with their foreign policy at all. And that's going to be a question the Republicans will have for him when Ted Cruz gets on that stand. You know exactly what he's going to go after. If they have Youngkin get out there, you know exactly what they're going to get after with Glenn Youngkin. If you have Nikki Haley or Governor DeSantis, you know exactly what they're going to do when they go out there. So, or if there's other people in the administration that want to run that have been rumored to be interested in running for president of the United States. Quick note, Uniting the States, my book is coming out October 13th. If you want to order it, I hope you do. It's going to be the six crucial moments that forge the American miracle. Another reason to love the country. But these six moments, I think you'll love. It's easily to explain and very readable. And I'll be on stage talking about it. It'll be in Clearwater, Jacksonville, St. Louis, Red Bank, New Jersey, and Westbury, Long Island.
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12: We are 96.5 KRMG, Tulsa's news, weather, and traffic. Tulsa's KRMG News starts now.
11: The suspect, in connection with the deadly explosion at the Morrow Gill Business Park in Sand Springs, was arrested again yesterday. Driving on I-44, lane and ramp closures for eastbound and westbound I-44 near 49th West Avenue. That'll be from 9 a.m. until 9 p.m. for surface repairs. It is 10 o'clock. We've got mostly cloudy skies and 87 degrees here in Tulsa. From the KRMG 24-hour Fox News Center, I'm Ben Morgan with team coverage of our top stories. The man charged with two counts of first-degree murder in connection with a deadly Sand Springs explosion is now facing new charges, this time in Creek County.
17: Sean was arrested again Monday, just one day after posting a $2 million bond in Tulsa County. Investigators accused Basham of operating a separate illegal marijuana grow and processing facility near Kellyville. He was booked into the Creek County Jail on aggravated drug trafficking and manufacturing charges, as well as possession of a firearm during the commission of a felony. Grant Merrill, 96.5 KRMG, Tulsa's news, weather, and traffic.
11: The court documents show that Basham did not have a license to operate that Sand Springs facility, and it says one of the victims who died told medics on the way to the hospital that the building wasn't ventilated well enough for the work they were doing. A Tulsa resident and their pets escaped safely from a house fire yesterday afternoon near 21st and Darlington. Firefighters say the resident was alerted by a working smoke alarm, while crews later found the family dog during a search of the home. The Tulsa Fire Department says one room protected by a closed door was largely untouched by the flames and is reminding residents to close before you don't, because a closed bedroom door can slow the spread of fire, heat, and smoke. The cause of the fire remains under investigation. The entire city of Drumrite could be without natural gas service for as long as a week after the city's main gas line was struck and damaged. City officials are asking residents and businesses to prepare for up to 7 days without service while repairs are being made. Officials say additional information will be released as work continues on the damaged line. Tulsa's most accurate and dependable 5-day forecast. The three big things you need to know, and more of the Brian Kilmeade Show. It's all next at 10:02.
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5: 96.5 KRMG has Tulsa's most accurate and dependable 5-day forecast.
6: Hot through the rest of the afternoon and, to be honest, through the rest of the week. 102 today, 79 tonight, 99 to 101 tomorrow, Thursday and Friday, Saturday, Sunday, and Labor Day. Hot, highs near 100 and sunny. From Fox 23, I'm Chief Meteorologist James Adelot for 96.5 KRMG, Tulsa's news, weather, and traffic.
5: Right now we've got mostly cloudy skies, 88 degrees here in Tulsa.
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5: A rescue operation is underway at the Grand Canyon after one person was killed and others were swept away by major flooding. Hundreds of families in Nepal and abroad are entering another day of waiting for news of their loved ones following last week's devastating floods along the Nepal-Tibet border. And President Trump vowing to respond to Iran after an attack against U.S. forces in Jordan. At 10:06, I'm Ben Morgan on 96.5 KRMG, Tulsa's news, weather, and traffic.

0: Fox News Radio Studios in Midtown Manhattan, giving you opinions and facts with a positive outlook. It's Brian Kilmeade.
1: Hi, everyone. So glad you're there. It's the Brian Kilmeade Show. Bottom of the hour, we always love having Vice Admiral Robert Harwood on, senior advisor with the Iran Policy Project. You know, he was raised in Iran, and then when it went sideways with the revolution, he got out of there and became a valuable member of our military. Now he offers great insight with being able to text inside Iran as that country slowly falls apart. With us right now is Senator Ted Cruz. Not only is it always great to have the Senator on, chairman of commerce, you know, he's working on a reform bill when it comes to college sports, doing great bipartisan work there. He's got a new book out, and I downloaded it last night. I could not put it down. Going Further, the incomparable Clarence Thomas, who he clerked for. Senator Cruz, welcome to Brian Kilmeade Show. Welcome back.
2: Brian, good morning. Great to be with you. Thanks for having me.
1: Hey, first off, about what's going on with college sports. As I talked to Drew Rosenhaus on Sunday night, he told me, I don't want to see any reforms. And he kind of laughed afterwards because he's actually recruiting high school players now because high school players are earning NIL and they know they're going to get million-dollar contracts going to college. So what you've been working hard on is bring some type of semblance of order. When you guys come back to work, where is the college sports reform bill at?
2: Well, we're going to vote on it either the second or third week of September. So it is locked in to be voted on. I think we're going to get it passed, and I think we need to. What's happening in college sports right now is just chaos. There are no rules. All the rules have been thrown out. So right now what you have is you have athletes going into the transfer portal. They transfer 2, 3, 4 times. You have essentially zero eligibility rules. So you have athletes playing 6, 7, 8 years. You have 27, 28-year-olds competing against 17-year-olds. And you've also got, and we're seeing this right now, pros, NFL players going back and playing college football. NBA players going back and playing college basketball. And the entire system is trapped in this cost spiral where the costs are spiraling up and up and up, and almost every program in the country is losing tens of millions of dollars. And the result is every week you see another program being canceled. You see women's sports being canceled. You see Olympic sports being canceled. And if Congress doesn't act within 5 years, we're going to see maybe 30 to 50 competitive college football programs remaining, and everyone else is going to go out of business. So the programs are going to end. And when football ends, all of the rest of the programs end because it's football that pays for every other sport. That outcome would be a disaster because college sports is something amazing that we have in America. It is something unique we have in America. Every year, about 500,000 college athletes go to college because of sports. And if we sit by and let that go away, we'll see those opportunities take away. We'll see hundreds of thousands of athletes have the chance to go to school and get an education and get the skills that put them on a path to success. We'll see those opportunities go away. We can't do that. And so I've authored the Protecting College Sports Act. As you noted, it's bipartisan legislation. I authored it with Maria Cantwell, Democrat from Washington State. We voted it out of the Commerce Committee, which I chair. It was a big bipartisan vote. It was 19-9, so 70% of the members of the committee voted for it. We're going to be on the floor second or third week of September. And what this bill does is it brings order to the chaos. It sets simple rules. So, for example, every athlete gets one free transfer. Not unlimited transfers, one transfer. It sets eligibility, 5 years for eligibility. It ends at age 24. It gives the ability to have basic rules such that, for example, if you're gambling, you can lose your eligibility. We've had with the Brendan Sorsby case, what we have right now is governance by injunction. One trial lawyer finds a friendly local judge, and it doesn't matter that the player has gambled on his own games for years. The judge says he can play. That doesn't make any sense. And so this is a bill that is designed to protect college sports, to protect it for the student athletes, to protect it for the colleges, and to protect it ultimately for the fans.
1: Have you been in contact with the House leadership? Are they going to adopt this? And I know they have a different version, right?
2: They do. And look, what I believe will happen is in September, the Senate's going to pass this, and I think we're going to get a big bipartisan vote. Right? We have to get at least 60 to pass it out of the Senate. I think we're going to get a lot more than 60. And in my view, what will happen then is it will go to the House, and the House will take it up and pass it. President Trump enthusiastically supports this bill. He and I talk about it every few days, and he very much wants it to pass. He is leading in. The House has their own version, but they haven't been able to pass their own version. And so I like their version, but it has the support of no Democrats. So the version that they have is not going to become law. This bill, particularly with the support we've got behind it, we have 24 conferences that have endorsed this bill. We have 360 colleges and universities that have endorsed this bill. The historically black colleges and universities have endorsed this bill. We have the support of the NBA, the NFL, Major League Baseball, the National Hockey League. We have the support of the NBA Players Association, the NFL Players Association. We have the support of the U.S. Olympic and Paralympic Committee. And we also have the support of coaches like Nick Saban and John Calipari and hundreds of coaches across the country who've endorsed this as the only and best hope to save the incredible institution that we have that's college sports.
1: So Senator Ted Cruz, our guest, working on that. And the other thing was, at the last minute I heard when you guys tried to pass this summer, is that there was a big thing. It doesn't protect against men playing in women's sports, that trans thing. Have you added anything to that to make sure it's the gender you were born?
2: So the language is explicit that it does not touch the laws in states like Texas and West Virginia and 27 states across the country that have acted to protect women's sports. Look, men should not be playing in women's sports. Boys should not be playing in girls' sports. And states that are not, haven't lost their minds, have acted and passed legislation to protect that. The language in the bill unequivocally protects those laws, and we've got to protect those laws.
1: So I want to talk about your book now. The day was October 11th, 1991. Clarence Thomas, in his last day of his one of his last days of his hearing, spoke out against the Anita Hill and the attacks against him. Cut 45.
3: This is a circus. It's a national disgrace. It is a high-tech lynching for uppity blacks who in any way deign to think for themselves. And it is a message that unless you kowtow to an old order, you will be lynched, destroyed, caricatured by a committee of the U.S. Senate rather than hung from a tree.
1: So that was Clarence Thomas fed up and speaking out. And that is all in the book going further, the incomparable Clarence Thomas. Senator, how much did that hearing and the turbulence around the country play into Clarence Thomas, who he is today, and how he acts on the Supreme Court?
2: Well, I think he went through fire in the confirmation hearing, and what the Democrats did, that committee was chaired by Joe Biden, and what they did, it was wrong. They smeared him. They blindsided him. They had accusations, which they just sat on throughout the entire hearing. And they leaked on the eve of his confirmation to just attack him. And what happened there, and I cover the confirmation hearing in full detail, what happened there is the committee convened a new hearing. And the American people listened to Anita Hill. They listened to her allegations. And then they listened to Clarence Thomas. And more than two-thirds of Americans watching those hearings, they looked in their eyes and they believed Clarence Thomas, and they did not believe Anita Hill's allegations. That's why he got confirmed to the court. But I'll tell you, that experience going through, you know, that searing attack when other men, when lesser men would have quit, would have stepped down, part of the reason they did this, and it's the same thing they did to Brett Kavanaugh. The Democrats followed the exact same playbook where they had the allegations against Brett Kavanaugh for weeks, did nothing with it, didn't ask him about it, did nothing. And on the eve of the vote, they leak it to the press to try to smear him. And actually, I cover this in the book as well. We had to do the exact same thing in the Senate Judiciary Committee for Brett Kavanaugh, which is give both of them an opportunity to be heard. And again, the American people believe Brett Kavanaugh. You know, I'll tell you, Brian, this book, what I've tried to do is tell the story of Clarence Thomas. Justice Thomas is someone I've known for over 30 years. I think he is an American hero. He's an extraordinary person. He was born in abject poverty. He was born in Pinpoint, Georgia, a tiny rural town in Georgia. He lived in extreme poverty. He was raised by his grandfather, who was a very difficult man, a disciplinarian, but was the most important man in Clarence Thomas's life because he worked and taught him discipline. And he taught him, he would work him, get Clarence and his brother up at 3 and 4 in the morning. They would go deliver fuel oil, which was his grandfather's job, and the boys would deliver it with him. In the bitter cold, he would not let the boys wear gloves because he would say, you know, gloves are for the weak. And he made Clarence Thomas tough, and he worked him from early in the morning till late at night. And the one exception was school or reading. And so young Clarence would go to the library and he would read for hours and hours on end. That's how he could get out of hard physical labor. And he grew to love learning. He became an excellent student. Clarence Thomas then decided that his calling in life, he wanted to be a priest. And so he went to seminary. And the world, instead of Justice Thomas, almost got Father Thomas. But in seminary, he was deeply troubled. It was the 1960s. He was deeply troubled. And he became disillusioned with the church because he felt that the church was not acting vigorously enough against racial discrimination, against racial bigotry. And so he left the seminary and he went to Holy Cross and then Yale Law School. And Brian, it's an amazing thing. When he was in college and law school, young Clarence Thomas was a radical left-wing activist. He wore camo pants and combat boots. He had a poster of Malcolm X on the wall. He would go to Black Panther rallies. He participated in a riot in Harvard Square. He was an angry young man, as he describes. And so what I try to do in this book is, number one, tell the journey. No justice in history has gone from such abject poverty to the absolute pinnacle of American law. But I also try to chronicle the intellectual journey of going from an angry left-wing radical to one of the most important conservative thinkers who's ever lived. And finally, Clarence Thomas is the second longest serving Supreme Court justice in history. He's been on the court over 30 years.
4: Right.
2: In 2 years, he will become the longest serving Supreme Court justice in the history of our country. What I try to do in this book is take 30 years of jurisprudence and explain it in ways that are real and that are understandable. You don't have to be a lawyer. You don't have to be an expert. This is designed for a smart high school kid to be able to read it and understand and know who is Clarence Thomas.
4: Also, I want to bring in what happened. This is how optimistic people were, how different it was. Congressman, Democrat, James Clyburn on C-SPAN testifying in favor of Clarence Thomas in 1991 in September. Cut 48.
5: It's a pleasure for me to be here today to present testimony in favor of my good friend Clarence Thomas. I have known Clarence for 10 years, and I consider him to be a personal and professional friend. In spite of the fact that he shares a conservative Republican philosophy.
4: But this is what he said Sunday about that support. Cut 49.
6: Do you stand by your decision to make the case for Clarence Thomas's confirmation?
7: Absolutely not. You know, I have made mistakes in my life, and that's one that I made, and I will own up to that mistake. The fact of the matter is, I had faith and confidence in the fact that his background and experiences would instruct him in his professionalism, especially sitting on the bench.
4: So he feels the opposite of you. Your thoughts about James Clyburn?
2: Well, I saw that on Sunday, and I thought that was unfortunate, but it also wasn't surprising. Look, James Clyburn is responding to the Democrat Party of today, and their base is so angry, it's so extreme, and they hate Clarence Thomas. That's one of the things I talk about in the book a great deal. The level of contempt and hatred directed at Clarence Thomas is unlike any other justice. You know, Antonin Scalia was every bit as conservative as Thomas. But they didn't hate him the same way because Clarence Thomas is a black man. And the view of the left is that no black man has a right to think the way he does. Here's how the book opens. It opens as follows. Imagine a man who came from nothing, who endured bleak poverty, who stood up to crushing racism, who is right now on track to become the longest serving Supreme Court justice in American history. You don't have to imagine. That man, of course, is the incomparable Clarence Thomas. There is nobody else quite like him. Somebody so extraordinary, you would think, would be venerated. And if he were politically liberal, he would be. Change that one small fact, and dozens of law schools would have given him an honorary degree. Elementary schools would be named after him. Late night hosts would invite him on adoringly, and chic T-shirts, think notorious RBG, would be aggressively marketed to young people. Instead, the response is silence and hate. It's time for that silence to end. That's why I wrote this book, because, you know, we have such a divided time. There's so much hate. There's so much anger that there's a shortage of role models. And I think Clarence Thomas is an extraordinary person. He agreed to sit for 9.5 hours of one-on-one exclusive interviews with me for this book. And I want to tell his story because I want people, I think if you're looking for a role model, could not do better than Clarence Thomas. I just want to encourage your listeners, go to Amazon and buy the book. You'll enjoy it. It's a fun read. And buy an extra copy for your family. Buy one for your kids or grandkids.
4: But don't expect to go to the African American Museum and see much on him, which is insane.
2: Real quick,
4: I only got 30 seconds. Senator Cruz, do you think he stays past the Trump term?
2: I do. I think he is not going anywhere. He is going to stay, I think, at a minimum until the spring of 2028 when he becomes the longest serving justice in history. And I think as long as his health is good, he's going to stay there. He is at the pinnacle of his game, and he is fighting for the Constitution in a way that is changing the world. And that's what this book explains, why it matters for your life.
4: Senator Ted Cruz, the name of the book is Going Further, The Incomparable, Clarence Thomas. Thanks, Senator. Great talk to you.
2: Thanks, Brian.
4: Back in a moment.
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8: Three.
9: Oklahomans could vote next spring on whether state lawmakers should hold a constitutional convention, which could reshape the Oklahoma Constitution.
8: Two.
9: A man charged with two counts of first-degree murder in connection with a deadly Sand Springs marijuana facility explosion is now facing additional charges in Creek County.
8: One.
9: And the Tulsa City Council approving funding for a new mobile mental health team. I'm Ben Morgan.
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18: He's so busy, he'll make your head spin. It's Brian Kilmeade.
19: Well, what the president said about data centers is they're an important part of the AI economy. When people build them, they have to build the power plants along with the data centers. I think probably 99% of the backlash to data centers has come in areas where building a data center means higher utility and higher electricity for the people on the ground. So I think what these companies have to do is take advantage of some of the federal deregulatory efforts that we've undertaken. If you build a data center, you should be putting power back into the grid, not taking it out.
4: And communicate with the community. But people say, look at the data centers as big tech trying to muscle them out and hurt their, ability to build other things in those areas. And they look at it as maybe AI taking their jobs, which basically, I'm not going to predict the future, but anyone who said, you know, a couple of years ago, they said all these jobs are going to be gone. Our unemployment rate's at 4.1%. So it hasn't really budged in the last 2.5 years. So it hasn't happened. Data centers should be looked at totally separately, but I 100% agree with the Vice President of the United States when he said, come with your own power source and make sure the water's under control and make sure communities understand what you're doing. Once you do that, you should be able to build because you get the tax dollars to help everybody.
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9: A man charged with 2 counts of first-degree murder in connection with a deadly Sand Springs marijuana facility explosion is now facing additional charges in Creek County.
20: U.S. 412 is narrowed to one lane near 129th West Avenue from 9 a.m. to 2 p.m. for guardrail repairs.
21: Hey, Rondi, it is 10:30. We've got mostly cloudy skies and 89 degrees here in Tulsa. From the KRMG 24-hour Fox News Center, I'm Ben Morgan with team coverage of our top stories. We are learning new details about last week's deadly explosion in Sand Springs and the business owner arrested again on Monday.
6: Ryan Basham's charged with two counts of first-degree murder. Court documents show he took over Solos Extracts LLC earlier this year, but did not register the business under his name, which is considered illegal. And he had been warned about high carbon dioxide levels. According to the affidavit, employee Stephen Scott died at the scene. And another employee, Michael Newman, was taken to a hospital in critical condition and died the next day. Sunday night, Basham turned himself into the Tulsa County Sheriff's Office. He was booked into jail on $2 million bond and bonded out. Agents with the Oklahoma Bureau of Narcotics arrested Basham again Monday. They claim he was running a separate illegal marijuana grow and processing facility near Kellyville.
21: That is Fox 23 and KRMG's Michelle Lynn. Tulsa's most accurate and dependable five-day forecast. The three big things you need to know and more of the Brian Kilmeade Show. 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
0: High this afternoon, up around 102. Heat index maybe a little higher than that. 79 tonight, 99 to 101. Wednesday, Thursday, and Friday, and a hot three-day Labor Day weekend. No rain, sunny, and near 100. From Fox 23, I'm Chief Meteorologist James Adelot for 96.5 KRMG, Tulsa's news, weather, and traffic.
21: Right now, it's mostly cloudy and 89 degrees in Tulsa.
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21: Police shooting a woman in Times Square after she stabbed two people, killing one.
2: One.
21: And emergency teams in Nepal locating more victims as they clear debris left by last week's catastrophic flash flooding. At 10:36, I'm Ben Morgan on 96.5 KRMG, Tulsa's news, weather, and traffic.
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5: Iran's conclusion there is they're losing this strategic asset because it's been their leverage point. And that is why they likely were firing those missiles to sort of use another device to disrupt the transiting through the straits. The other pressure point they have that has worked for them is they threaten the Saudis and the Gulf states' oil and gas infrastructure. In other words, they claim they're going to devastate it.
4: That is Jack Keane weighing in. Let's bring in Admiral Harwood, who grew up there. He is a senior advisor to the Iran Policy Project and at the Jewish Institute for National Security of America. Admiral, always great to see you. Your thoughts about where we're at right now as we gradually begin to open up the strait, much to the consternation of Iran. I think we're getting about 30 ships there through a day. We want 100. What do your sources say we're at?
7: Brian, we're past the tipping point. You're watching the demise of the government of Iran. There's no doubt about it. They are economically being destroyed. When people can't get gas in their cars, they can't feed their families, they aren't getting paid, you're going to see the internal dynamics remove this regime. There's no doubt about it.
4: They're still hanging people for videotaping long gas lines, you know, or saying anything negative on camera about their country or the conflict. So is that keeping the population in place?
7: Without a doubt. But now they're using all their resources and time and energy to quell the internal dynamics. Sure, they got some drones, some missiles left. They got shoot to show they have power. But at the end of the day, this regime is a lost cause. Now, the only problem, will they try to mass what they have less left in missiles and drones to do some mass attack, thinking the midterms are going to influence the president? And I think that's a failed strategy on their behalf because this president's committed to the long haul. This is no longer about the midterms. This is about his administration and what it will define them. So they're going to stay the course and ensure that this regime is financially asphyxiated, causing the internal dynamics of Iran to change catastrophically for them.
4: UAE came out and said, you know, we're cutting off relations with Iran, but we still had to come up 2 days later and say, you still got banks dealing with Iran, and we cracked down on them. I hope they woke up. But a lot of these Gulf states double dealing?
7: Well, some of them are still concerned, and rightfully so, on U.S. policy. Will the president leave them in the mix, or is he committed to the long haul? I think the more they come to the realization that the president is in this for his whole administration, not just the midterm, to see the demise of the regime, they will come to the table in force. So that's always been their concern. Are we in this to the end state they need for long-term stability and security? And if the president articulates that, they'll jump on board the team very quickly.
4: So, Admiral, how many people are you in touch with in Iran regularly?
7: Dozens. And that's, I think, indicative of the numbers. I think there's 75 million Iranians who want this regime left. And the rest are those who have been co-opted by the regime, believe in the ideology. And in fact, it's life or death for them. When the people turn on them, they will be held accountable. They'll be ripped to shreds. But the numbers are vastly opposite. And so ultimately, it will be the demise of this government in Iran as we know it today.
4: So that's why we heard the president come out and say, hey, let's go back to the MOU that we had, that 60-day MOU where all sanctions get lifted, they can sell oil again, which they broke foolishly. It was the best deal they ever got. But we should not go back to that MOU, should we?
7: Without a doubt, there's no going back. This is now what the president initially said when this first started. Unconditional surrender. That's what this has to be. The MOU is like the dodo birds. It's gone. There's no going back. There's no reason not to. The president now controls all the elements of power and can leverage all that to get the long-term goals of security and stability in the region by ensuring that this regime no longer exists when this conflict is over.
4: I want you to hear what General Jack Keane said that Iran is up to. And I know we're listening to almost everything they're saying. Cut 24.
5: What they want to see be achieved as a result of that is that the Democrats win this midterm election so they would shut the war down. That's their thought process. And listen, no one knows, and nor do the Iranians know, what kind of pressure it would take to have them stop everything they're doing and sort of capitulate. That's not knowable. They don't know themselves. But the pressure is the right thing. And my gut feeling is it would likely take a combination of what Secretary Bessin is doing and some military action to force the kind of end result we're looking for.
4: So do you agree with that combination? Do you think we definitely need military too?
7: Well, I think you use all the elements of power. Military, as we saw the recent strikes, whenever they're going to use weapons, be it drones or mines, strike them and remove that from the table. Ensure they have no military power at the end of the day and use your military force to achieve that. But as we're seeing now, the president and Secretary Bessette have applied this financial tourniquet that's just going to strangle them. And then ultimately what you're seeing more play out is diplomatic power. Hey, Oman, Pakistan, you're either part of the solution or you're part of the problem and we're going to hold you accountable. So I think all these things show the success. I think the more we see success, will influence the midterms of that, what I'm seeing positively for the president and the Republican Party. And all the naysayers who say, hey, we can't do this, this is going to be more catastrophic, will be proven wrong. And I think the American people are seeing that play out. So again, I think this could work out very well for the president, not only for the midterms, but more importantly for the long terms and how he has evolved the Republican Party and what it means to Americans and why that will play out in his favor over the long term.
4: So let's say disaster for Republicans happens and they lose the House and Senate. Do the Iranians know that that doesn't stop the war? Do they know?
7: I have to believe it. It's all about Trump. They know Trump. If that happens, Trump will even double down more to make sure this is part of his legacy. So the Iranian people, when you talk about those 75 million, realize that it's this regime that does not or wants to disavow it, because to them, it's an existential threat and they'll be killed by the rest of the American people if it turns out that way. And I'm sure it will.
4: So do you think there's anything in terms of a program to arm the Iranian people or to get to them and find out where the besieged are and the location of the IRGC? You know, the people that provide the intelligence to the Mossad to allow them to be so effective over the last few years. Do you think there's any movement about anything that we're not seeing?
7: If I were planning this, I would address that issue, but also the Tashkent, the conventional Army, Navy, Air Force. Those are much larger than the IRGC, but they're not as well armed as the rest of the IRGC. So there are a lot of components where you can draw support to drive that internal dissent and revolt against the regime. So I know what it involves. I just

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1: Reached by the Lebanese government with Israel to disarm Hezbollah. You're seeing others add in with the Saudis to go after the Houthis in Yemen. So again, on all fronts, the pressure is building, and ultimately it will overwhelm the regime. They cannot sustain their surrogates or their political power, and that's what's going to end up being their part of their demise.
2: Admiral, the big story on Sunday was evidently a lot of our military heads informed the Department of War that this is very stressful on us, on our military, the strain of doing this for 6 months on and off. And no one said, hey, this is not accurate. This is a forgery. They said, who leaked this? So if it, am I to believe these reports, what is your takeaway as a military guy?
1: We have never had a more professional, better trained and educated military in our history. And that's demonstrated through Iraq, Afghanistan, Yemen, the things we've been involved with. No one has the experience. And all our service members, remember, our volunteers, they come into this knowing the sacrifice they're going to pay, and they take that on voluntarily. So I have ultimate trust and confidence in our people and their ability to sustain this fight. And again, we have not made this the biggest priority. We still have large commitments in the Pacific and Europe, and we have not rebalanced all that, long overdue, I'd say, to make this area the priority for now and the near future. So again, I have no concerns about our ability to sustain this effort or the morale and well-being of our forces.
2: What about the fact that you read that in the New York Times like all of us?
1: Again, it's kind of like the Iranian rhetoric. I read a lot, I hear a lot of it, but based on my experience, I discount it to some extent. Sure, you have to consider it, but at the end of the day, this is what our military's effort has always done and will do, and never have we been better trained, equipped, and prepared to do it.
2: Yeah, it seems like Russia is taking great pride, says we're happy to supply Iran with the equipment they need to sustain themselves through this difficult period. So the Russians are saying out loud what we already knew, that on some level they're supplying and sustaining Iran. I mean, we already intercepted some ships, and so the Ukrainians en route there. What's the proper response from us?
1: Well, you're exactly right. This is the evil empire. Iran is tied to both China and Russia. It's in their strategic interests, and we've taken that into account. So we've got to continue to press on the diplomatic fronts with both those countries, reinforcing that their effort and support of Iran contradicts our efforts, and we will hold them accountable for that. And look, Russia's got big problems. They've got about 160 million people. They've lost significant millions in Ukraine. And post-Putin, who knows what Russia's going to look like? So they've got bigger issues at play here, and we know that. So all of that will play into how the administration deals with Russia and China on this issue. But to them, it presents another existential threat beyond Ukraine.
2: How effective have they been in stopping grain sales from the Ukrainians and shipping to Africa and other places?
1: Yeah, I just don't know, Brian, but that's part of this economic battle. And don't forget, Russia, Iran, China have been fighting us asymmetrically for decades. Everything other than confrontation, cyber activity, illegal financial transactions, as you're talking about, moving stuff off the grid that's outside the world economy. Mm-hmm. They're going to be held accountable now. And that's why I think this strategy by Secretary Bessent has been so important and long overdue. But how powerful it is, and the effects it will have, not just in Iran, but also in Russia and China.
2: You've got 30 seconds left, Admiral. Are you disappointed that there hasn't been one NATO member to step up strongly and back us?
1: Without a doubt. This is in their best interest. And our partnerships are too important not to see that. So, yes, I am disappointed.
2: Admiral Robert Harwood, always great to talk to you. Always appreciate it, as a very fluid situation in Iran, but it is breaking our direction. When we come back, we'll find out if there's more to know. Also, going out outnumbered at the top of the hour. Keep it here on the Brian Kilmeade Show. And also, to pre-order Uniting the States, go to Amazon or go to BrianKilmeade.com and order it now, out October 13th.
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1: Three.
2: Several Oklahoma schools boosted their law enforcement presence and even canceled classes yesterday after threats on social media.
1: Two.
2: The entire city of Drumright could be without natural gas service for as long as a week after the city's main gas line was struck and damaged.
1: One.
2: And Ryan Basham, the man already facing double murder charges for that deadly Sand Springs marijuana facility explosion, has been arrested again and faces new charges in Creek County. I'm Ben Morgan.
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11: All right, let's find out if there's need to know more. Lionel Messi is hanging up his Argentinian shirt jersey for
1: good, announcing his retirement from international play. Not a surprise. He's 39 years old. He said it hurts him a lot. Messi also said the recent death of his dad, Jorge, made him even think more certain about stepping away. However, he is not done playing altogether. He's still with Inter Miami, where he remains under contract in the MLS. I'm sure they hope he plays forever. So he actually scored, I think, four goals the other night. Next, make Hollywood great again. Donald Trump endorses U.S. tax incentive to keep Hollywood production in the U.S. And guess what? Even Adam Schiff is for it. Spencer Pratt's taking credit for it. He said, ever since I thought the film tax credit, when I brought that idea to the president, I've been nonstop calls with me and meetings with Democrats and Republican senators who are all eager to do it. From Newsom, Bonta, and Bass just sit on their blank and complain about it while the film industry dissolves. Evidently, only 30% of films are done in the U.S. It was a 43% just a short time ago. Next, Enos Kanter calls for Caitlyn Jenner to moderate a peace talk with the WNBA during their trans scandal. Let's listen.
11: WNBA Commissioner Kathy Engelbert and the WNBA Task Force, I am now speaking directly to you. I would like to offer you a peace summit moderated by my friend Caitlyn Jenner. I have already spoken with her, and yes, she's in. I'm not a troublemaker. I'm more of a peacemaker. The whole world is laughing at you. You have turned the WNBA into a laughing stock. It is time to stop hiding behind closed door meetings, excuses, and delays, and finally give the public a clear answer. Let's have the peace summit.
1: Right. No. So I don't see that happening at all. Number one, they don't even acknowledge him. They won't just come out and say what everybody knows. Just do what the Olympics are doing. Do what tennis has done. They will swab the cheek and you play with the gender you were born in. Renee Richards, who did the gender switch, I think it was in the 70s, says she regrets, he was a he and became a she, regrets doing this and competing, thinks it sent the wrong message and it was selfish. No kidding. Next. Top cities are moving, top cities to move to if you want to get married in the cities where the Midas mindset is destroying relationships. You ready? The top 10 cities with the highest share of singles would be Cleveland, 87%, Detroit City, South Central and Southeast, I imagine one nicer than the other, Philadelphia City, West and West Park, and Detroit City and Detroit North, Chicago as well. These are the places where the highest singles. I don't know. Some of these areas aren't the best. They have Denver, as well as Washington, D.C., and Milwaukee. These are very blue cities, so you better be prepared to meet a very blue person. Next, America's emptying up the classrooms. Forget about overcrowded classrooms. That was the story and the problem in the past. In much of America, there are empty seats, K through 12. Enrollment is down 1.4 million students nationwide. This falling birth rates, migration to shifts towards private schools, charters, and homeschooling. That's the whole school choice thing happening again. Even once booming D.C. suburbs are feeling the reversal, with several DMV districts losing thousands of students. Some districts are turning to creative ways to get students in seats. See, I'm outnumbered.
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2: We're learning new details about last week's deadly explosion in Sand Springs and the business owner arrested again on Monday.
3: Both northbound and southbound State Highway 97 are narrowed to one lane at U.S. 412 from 9 a.m. to 3 p.m. for bridge maintenance.
2: And Yerani, it is 11 o'clock, mostly cloudy and 90 degrees here in Tulsa. From the KRMG 24-hour Fox News Center, I'm Ben Morgan with team coverage of our top stories. The man charged with murder after an explosion in Sand Springs was arrested again yesterday, this time in Creek County. State investigators are accusing Ryan Basham of running an illegal marijuana grow near Kellyville. He's already facing double murder charges for the Sand Springs facility incident. Court documents say Basham did not have a license to operate the Sand Springs facility. And the victim, who later died, told first responders the building lacked proper ventilation. Basham's new charges include aggravated trafficking, manufacturing, and felony firearms charges. Drivers in South Tulsa are facing additional headaches on Yale this week.
4: A micro-servicing project is underway through Friday, impacting Yale and South Tulsa between 61st and 71st. That one-mile stretch of Yale is narrowed while the work is underway. Plan for backups and avoid the area if possible. I'm Chase Thompson, 96.5 KRMG, Tulsa's news, weather, and traffic.
2: The city of Muskogee has a new police chief. City Manager Kendall Francis has named longtime department veteran Chad Farmer to the position. Farmer joined Muskogee Police back in 1995 and most recently served as deputy chief, helping implement body cameras and other new technology, while also helping secure nearly $7 million in grants for law enforcement programs and equipment. Tulsa police say a man is in custody after a neighbor helped catch a burglar. Police responded to a burglary in progress call around 10:30 last night near 41st and 130th East Avenue. The victim told police she woke up and heard knocking on her door. She went to check it out and allegedly saw 24-year-old Brennan Matta forcing his way into the apartment. Police say the victim ran outside and Matta stole cash and a bank card. Police say a neighbor recorded Matta leaving the apartment. Officers say they tracked Matta to a unit in the same apartment complex and he was arrested and booked into the Tulsa County Jail. Tulsa's most accurate and dependable five-day forecast, the three big things you need to know, and we've got the Eric Erickson Show starting next at 11:02.
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3: High this afternoon, up around 102. Heat index maybe a little higher than that. 79 tonight, 99 to 101 Wednesday, Thursday, and Friday. And a hot three-day Labor Day weekend. No rain, sunny, and near 100. From Fox 23, I'm Chief Meteorologist James Adelot for 96.5 KRMG, Tulsa's news, weather, and traffic.
2: Right now, we've got partly cloudy skies. We're up to 92 degrees here in Tulsa.
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4: Three.
2: Rescue teams continue to search for thousands of people still missing after last week's catastrophic flooding in Nepal and China as the death toll exceeded 1,000.
4: Two.
2: A jury has found Dwayne Keefe D. Davis guilty of orchestrating the 1996 killing of rapper Tupac Shakur.
4: One.
2: And the sole pipeline that supplies water for millions of Grand Canyon visitors was badly damaged by weekend flash flooding, setting up a tricky repair scenario and upending a years-long construction project to upgrade the line. At 11:07, I'm Ben Morgan on 96.5 KRMG, Tulsa's news, weather, and traffic.
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0: Greetings, America. It is Eric Erickson here. Welcome. The phone number 877-973-7425. Should you wish to be on the program, would be very happy to have you. If you text Eric, E-R-I-C-K to 33777, you can get everything you need to know about the show. All the links, including the show notes. Real quick, didn't intend to start here. I'm getting dragged by Laura Ingraham on Twitter for criticizing Ken Paxton in Texas. I wrote a piece this morning that the only thing Ken Paxton has ever had energy for is philandery and possibly corruption, and he's losing to James Tallarico in Texas. Now, this is exactly as I said would happen, that he is going to have to be carried across the finish line. He can still win, but there's going to be a lot of money that has to be spent to get him across the finish line, and that money is not going to be able to be spent in Michigan or New Hampshire, where Republicans have a chance to pick those seats up. We're behind in Iowa and Ohio, and we should not, and we need money there. Also, Alaska and Maine. The GOP is writing off Georgia and North Carolina, so that frees up some money for Texas. But just like I told you in the primary, Paxton could beat Cornyn and then struggle in the general, and that's what's happening. Why? Because Republicans have always depended on independent voters to get them across the finish line in Texas. Ted Cruz never ran behind Beto O'Rourke in the polling. Ken Paxton has rarely run ahead of James Tallarico in the polling right now. And you can say the polling is wrong, but on the ground, the same thing. He's being outraised 10-1 by Tallarico, who's a nut job, who does not belong in the Senate. But Laura Ingraham, I put up that piece. She's like, there's another never-Trumper rooting for Tallarico. No, Laura, I'm telling my audience honestly what's happening. Unlike you and some of your colleagues at Fox, who in 2020 were privately texting each other that you did not believe Sidney Powell and Rudy Giuliani's claims about the election, but were publicly embracing all the nonsense, leading people astray. I don't lie to my audience. I don't tell my audience things that are not true. And if you dispute it, we've got your depositions and your text messages to suggest I'm more honest and candid with my audience than you, who have been leading people astray. I don't serve my audience propaganda. I give them the truth. And the truth is that in Texas, Ken Paxton is not doing what he needs to do to win. And the donors who assured him they would step up and carry him across the finish line have not stepped up. So instead of attacking me for telling the truth, Laura, why don't you hold Ken Paxton accountable for running a lazy campaign where he took his girlfriend to Europe for the 4th of July instead of being home for our 250th anniversary and raising money and knocking on doors and trying to find the message that beats Tallarico, because he's currently not having a message that wins. So spare me your attacks against me when you're the one who is privately saying things in your text messages in 2020 about the election that you publicly were not brave enough to tell your audience. Now, I can move on to other stuff. I need to talk about Amy Coney Barrett instead. Wasn't going to start with Laura. Also, stop getting plastic surgery. What is it with people at Fox pulling their face back? At some point, your entire mouth is going to be connected ear to ear, you people at Fox. What is it with that network and the people getting plastic surgery? Do y'all all believe that we believe you when you say it? I mean, you lied about the Sidney Powell, Rudy Giuliani stuff on TV, and behind the scenes we're all upset about it, and y'all are all like, we've never had work done on our faces. Really? Come on. I know one of your Botox surgeons anyway. Not Laura specifically, but one of the people at Fox, I know who gives them the Botox. Okay, we can move on now. Amy Coney Barrett, she has done it again. Outrage, I tell you, outrage. There is outrage about Amy Coney Barrett for what she has done. Every time Amy Coney Barrett on the United States Supreme Court releases some sort of decision or sides with unpopular people on the court, she is eviscerated. This time, Amy Coney Barrett on the United States Supreme Court, while they are on vacation, no less, the Supreme Court does not come back until October. Amy Coney Barrett has sided with Donald Trump. I know. Notice how quiet all the people are on the right who drag Amy Coney Barrett. They're not even dragging John Roberts, and they should. John Roberts deserves to be dragged for his dissent. It is such a garbage dissent. So the case involves the construction of the ballroom at the White House. And they have determined, the Supreme Court has, that they will allow the ballroom construction to go forward. John Roberts sided with the minority. a 5-4 decision that allows construction to continue. Amy Coney Barrett sided with Clarence Thomas and Sam Alito and Neil Gorsuch and Brett Kavanaugh. They said you can continue building. John Roberts says, nay, nay. We believe, the minority does, that most likely this runs afoul of things, and so we should stop it. It's kind of silly, to be honest with you. The National Park Service versus the National Trust for Historic Preservation. You know, when I was young, I really liked historic preservation, and I wanted to, I joined and became a member of the National Trust for Historic Preservation. And then I decided that these were a bunch of libs who just didn't like building projects. I like old houses. I like historic neighborhoods. I like all that stuff. But my gosh, too many of the historic preservation types, they don't want to tear anything down, no matter how dilapidated it is. Some things need to fall down. We had a situation in my town where I lost a friend over it. There was this old house by our hospital here near me. Somebody wanted to tear it down and build a Dunkin' Donuts. And the Historic Preservation Society was like, nay, nay, you must save this house. The roof had caved in. The roof had caved in on this house. The Historic Preservation Society never saved the house. But they told the builder, no, no, you cannot tear it down even though it's collapsing. You must save the house. And so they rather a vacant building that nature was taking back than tear it down and turn it into a profitable business. And I tore them a new one in the local paper where I had a newspaper column. My side won. And, oh, they were upset. I got a buddy, a guy I used to work with who has not spoken to me since because he was all about saving the historic home that he did not spend a penny to save. The historic preservation societies have become just a bunch of left-wing busybodies. I believe in historic preservation to a point, but sometimes, you know, when you're making it onerous on people who actually want to save the building and they can't afford to do what you want them to do, you got to either let them save the building the way they want to or just tear it down and build something new. So the historic preservation comes along and says, no, you cannot tear down the East Wing and build something new in a big ballroom. John Roberts, I kid you not, let me read you this paragraph. To have standing to sue as the representative of its members, an organization such as the National Trust for Historic Preservation must show, among other things, that one of its members would have standing to sue in her own right. The trust points to executive committee member Allison Hoagland's asserted aesthetic injury from the ballroom's construction. To serve as the basis for her standing, Hoagland's aesthetic injury must be concrete and particularized to her real and not abstract. And we said in one of our leading standing precedents that it was, of course, true that a desire to observe an animal species like a particular crocodile, even for purely aesthetic purposes, was undeniably a cognizable interest for purpose of standing. Given the distinctive nature of the White House and Hoagland's focused and substantiated interest in viewing it in its traditional form, her aesthetic injury from the construction of the ballroom is concrete and particularized. The White House is an iconic American buildings whose symbolism and history are wrapped up in its architecture. What the heck, John Roberts? Aesthetic injury gives someone standing to stop the president from fixing up his house? Here's the thing, and I will be very honest with you. Laura Ingraham, pay attention. Donald Trump has gaudied up the White House. I mean, the gold leaf everywhere. I mean, it looks like some French prostitute from the 1800s gargled Rococo and threw it up all over the White House. The outside of the White House, I mean, he's actually got a sign now that says the Oval Office. Now, I'm old school. I learned you should never have to point out the main office. People should just know, oh, it's an oval. That must be where the president meets. But he wanted the sign and the walk of shame of presidents and stuff like that and concreting over the Rose Garden. I mean, the next guy's going to come in and undo this stuff. But he's the president of the United States and his house. It's his house. It's not my house. It's not your house. Contrary to people who say, it's the people's house. No, the heck it isn't. It's the president of the United States' house. And if he wants to gaudy it up and puke gold leaf all over it, well, have at it, Mr. President. It's your house. I don't have to like it. But every single president since World War II has complained that it is not big enough to have the sorts of functions that presidents are used to throwing. They have put up tents on the White House lawn, and it would rain, and people, women in their high heels would get stuck in the mud. They need a ballroom. I think this ballroom is ostentatious and disproportionate to the house and way bigger than it needs to be. But guess what? He is the lawfully elected president of the United States, elected by the plurality of people of the United States. And he, not I, gets to build the ballroom that he wants. The idea that any of you or me gets to say, oh, it's an aesthetic injury. You know what was an aesthetic injury? Painting the White House in rainbow lights for Pride Month. That was an aesthetic injury to me. Did I sue? No, I said we must take back the White House from the left. And we worked to do it in 2024, and the president won the popular vote. First time the GOP has won the popular vote since 2004. And it was a good thing, in part because of the wackadoo left. Now the left is probably going to win in the midterms because they're fired up and no one on the right is because everything. But you know what? That's the way elections go. Is the president acting like Washington, D.C. is his fiefdom? Yes. And you know what? Congress could assert authority, and they're not. But his little Arc de Triomphe, I don't think it's a bad thing. It's kind of in a cool spot. His reflecting pool redesign, it's actually good. Donald Trump has gotten fountains working in Washington, D.C. that people in living memory don't remember working. And he decided, you know what? We should get rid of the bums and the heroin syringes and actually make the fountains work again for people. He's cleaned up the city and he wants a ballroom. Obama wanted a ballroom. Biden wanted a ballroom. Bush wanted a ballroom. Clinton wanted a ballroom. The other Bush wanted a ballroom. Reagan wanted a ballroom. Carter wanted a ballroom. Ford wanted a ballroom. Nixon wanted a ballroom. Truman wanted a ballroom. Kennedy wanted a ballroom. Johnson wanted a ballroom. Donald Trump is finally building them a ballroom. And none of these people can say thank you for doing what everyone since World War II has wanted, to add more space to the White House. Why? Because it's Donald Trump doing it. If Joe Biden were doing it, all of these people who are complaining would be celebrating. And yes, half the people celebrating now would be complaining. But none of them would have the gumption to sue for aesthetic injury. Like these leftists who, oh, we're so upset that we're not going to be able to see the... Yes, you are. There are trees in the way. They have planned this out. Stop crying, Lib. The president of the United States wants a ballroom. I think it's overbuilt. I suspect whoever runs for president as a Democrat in 2028 is going to campaign on tearing it down. And if a Democrat ever wins the White House again, which eventually will happen, there's no such thing as permanence in politics, I suspect they won't tear it down. They might modify it. They might make changes, but they're not getting rid of the ballroom because they've all said they need the ballroom. They're just upset with the ballroom because Donald Trump's the one who had the gumption to do it. But notice again, as she is wont to do, Amy Coney Barrett sided with Clarence Thomas. Amy Coney Barrett has sided with Clarence Thomas more than any other justice on the Supreme Court since she's been on the Supreme Court. And she sided with Donald Trump on this. And all the people on the right who like to attack her, they're not only quiet about her, they're pretty quiet on John Roberts and his aesthetic injury nonsense. I've said more about his nonsense than most of these people have. The only thing I can figure out is, well, she's a woman, and that's actually their problem with her.
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6: Oklahomans could vote next spring on whether state lawmakers should hold a constitutional convention, which could reshape the Oklahoma Constitution.
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6: A man charged with two counts of first-degree murder in connection with a deadly Sand Springs marijuana facility explosion is now facing additional charges in Creek County.
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6: And the Tulsa City Council approving funding for a new mobile mental health team. I'm Ben Morgan.
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23: Slow southbound Highway 75 on the way to the Creek Turnpike. It's the road work.
21: We are 96.5 KRMG, Tulsa's traffic station. You may not agree with him, but he tells you the truth. 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
24: Yes, I tell you the truth. I don't say one thing in public and something else in private that is revealed in depositions.
0: Glad to have you with me. The phone number is 877-973-7425. The Not Safe for Radio show is going to be October 10th. I'd love to have you come hang out with me. We might have some special guests. We're working on it. There's a hotel nearby if you want to stay. I will be hanging out with the crowd. It's a great way to hang out and find some time to talk about stuff other than politics. Although I will tell you, a lot of people have asked me to say, tell my favorite political stories too. So I will. It is going to be a fun night. It is not kid-friendly or mother-approved, but it's a ton of fun. And boy, do I have stories to tell you. Things that are not safe to say on radio. If you would like to come, go to ericerickson.com. You can, there's a little pop-up that you can click to get tickets, or you can just text the word show to 33777. Come hang out with me. I have had this weird life. I met Margaret Thatcher one time when I was a kid. I've met the Bushes. I'm trying to think. I never met Ronald Reagan. I was too young, but I met George and Barbara Bush. I met George W. Bush. I knew a lot of people who worked for Bill Clinton. Boy, do they have stories about Jimmy Carter. Not a fan there in the Clinton White House of Jimmy Carter. Of course, I've met Trump. I've hung out with him in his office and Pence. I've texted back and forth with Vance. I know Marco Rubio. I got a lot of stories. But again, they're not safe for radio, but I'd love to share these stories with you if you want to come October 10th. It's going to be a fun night. Tickets are on sale now. You do have to have a ticket to come. It mandatory ticketing. If you text a show 33777, come hang out with me. It'll be fun. And if you've been the last time and you want to come again, you will hear new stories, not all old stories. It is still kind of summer, although my wife pointed out last night the leaves were falling and it was a little darker outside at 8:30 last night. And I actually got cold last night. I did. Not flannel sheet cold, but I was cold. 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
1: A man charged with two counts of first-degree murder in connection with a deadly Sand Springs marijuana facility explosion is now facing additional charges in Creek County.
4: Eastbound I-44 is narrowed near Sepulpa from today until 1 o'clock for asphalt repairs.
1: At 11:30, we have sunny skies and 95 degrees in Tulsa. From the KRMG 24-hour Fox News Center, I'm Kirk McCracken with team coverage of our top stories. We're learning new details about last week's deadly explosion in Sand Springs and the business owner arrested again on Monday.
6: Ryan Basham's charged with two counts of first-degree murder. Court documents show he took over Solos Extracts, LLC, earlier this year, but did not register the business under his name, which is considered illegal. And he had been warned about high carbon dioxide levels. According to the affidavit, employee Stephen Scott died at the scene. And another employee, Michael Newman, was taken to a hospital in critical condition and died the next day. Sunday night, Basham turned himself into the Tulsa County Sheriff's Office. He was booked into jail on $2 million bond and bonded out. Agents with the Oklahoma Bureau of Narcotics arrested Basham again Monday. They claim he was running a separate illegal marijuana grow and processing facility near Kellyville.
1: That was Fox 23 and KRMG's Michelle Lynn. Tulsa police say a man is in custody after a neighbor helped catch a burglar. Police responded to a burglary in progress call around 10:30 last night near 41st and 130th East Avenue. The victim told police she woke up and heard knocking on her door. She went to check it out and allegedly saw 24-year-old Brennan Mata forcing his way into the apartment. Police say the victim ran outside and Mata stole cash and a bank card. Police say a neighbor recorded Mata leaving the apartment. Officers say they tracked him to a unit in the same apartment complex and he was arrested and booked into the Tulsa County Jail. Multiple Oklahoma schools boosted law enforcement presence yesterday after a social media threat. It's been tied to a national trend featuring the Cat in the Hat character. Districts named in the threat ranged from Claremore, Beggs, Sand Springs, Sperry, and Nowata, all the way to Pottawatomie County and Cleveland County. Sheriff Daryl Weaver says agencies across the state are working in tandem to make sure students are safe.
3: The first word we got was actually from a Pottawatomie County deputy, which we're thankful for. And that tells us something. I mean, we have great relationships.
1: The Oklahoma State Department of Education said online threats continue to disrupt learning, but praised districts and law enforcement for treating each one seriously, emphasizing that student and staff safety remain the top priority. Tulsa's most accurate and dependable 5-day forecast, the three big things you need to know, and the Eric Erickson Show is next. It's 11:33.
21: Tulsa drivers know the rules. Leave early, pack patience, and keep 96.5 KRMG locked on the radio dial. Because when there's a wreck on the BA, congestion on I-44, or slowdown creeping through Midtown, Chase Thompson and John Philbeck are already on it.
7: It's a couple of miles right now, eastbound on the Broken Arrow Expressway.
8: Tough there, merging from two lanes down to one, already becoming stop-and-go traffic.
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3: He rolls on through the afternoon. 102 our high, 79 tonight. Tomorrow, Thursday, and Friday, highs 99 to 100. And the three-day holiday weekend looks hot. Highs near 100 and no rain. From Fox 23M Chief Meteorologist James Adelot for 96.5 KRMG, Tulsa's news, weather, and traffic.
2: Currently, we have sunny skies and 95 degrees in Tulsa.
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2: 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At 11:37, I'm Kirk McCracken on 96.5 KRMG, Tulsa's news, weather, and traffic.
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6: Hello and welcome. It is Eric Erickson here. The phone number is 877-973-7425. Should you wish to be on the program, I would be very happy to have you. We, of course, well, we need to talk about this particular situation. This is the sound from a courtroom short time ago.
7: Well, members of the jury, I've got your question, and the question is, after many hours of deliberation, we are unable to come to a unanimous decision. I brought you back out because I know that this was a long trial. All right? I know there were over 80 witnesses. There were over 300 exhibits. But because of that, I'm going to ask you to go back out, keeping in mind all the instructions that I gave you, to go out and to continue your deliberations at this time. All right. And so with that, I'm going to ask you to go back out. Like I said, keep in mind the instructions I gave you, reviewing the evidence, and I'd ask you to resume your deliberations at this time.
6: Lindsey Clancy's jury is deadlocked. And of course, it has on social media become a battle of the sexes that, those crazy women on the jury, they don't want her to go to jail. They don't want her go to prison, et cetera, et cetera, et cetera. You know, if you are not a lawyer and you watch, for example, court TV and the like, because you're obsessed with trials and stuff, one thing you can come away with is that oftentimes the vibe from TV, where you are subtly narrated by hosts over time, shapes differently the view inside the courthouse. The courthouse and the jury are different. Could there be women? I refuse to charge this woman with murder because I have been there. I have had postpartum depression, and I know she couldn't. She was given, they were given choices. Not guilty, not guilty by reason of insanity, first-degree murder, second-degree murder, and manslaughter. Now, the fact that they are torn there is, my suspicion is that they are torn based on murder charges or not guilty by reason of insanity. they may go with manslaughter ultimately. There may be some people in the jury who are just dogmatically, it's nine women, three men, who just absolutely argue that not guilty at all. You would think they would go by reason of insanity. And by the way, I got to tell you, if not guilty by reason of insanity is the case, she strangled her three children in her basement. She didn't dispute killing them. The prosecution argued that it was intentional decision to kill them. She knew right from wrong in the moment. It was calculated. I don't know. I did not keep up with the trial, but also, I'm sorry, I do have a hard time with the idea that a mother knowingly, willfully, intentionally, and in a calculated way strangled her three small children. Has it happened? Yes. More often than not, it's because there is a mental issue. And that would probably say that manslaughter is a reasonable compromise for the jury. But my point here is not, you ask 50 people, you're going to get 50 opinions. The jury has to be unanimous. And it can be difficult in emotional cases. And what I would just tell you is before you attack the jury and say, well, it's sexist, it's the women, the women folks shouldn't be on juries, as some people say, you are not in the courtroom as a juror. And in my experience as a lawyer, let's be honest, we all make the joke as lawyers that the jury is filled with 12 people who were too dumb not to get out of jury duty. I have both been on a jury and I have been a lawyer before a jury. And in my experience, jurors, once charged, take their job seriously. And you have, in this case, 12 people, nine women, three men, who come from different walks in life, who have various ideas about empathy and sympathy and emotion and reason, and they are doing their best to arrive at the decision. And I'm not going to attack the jury as some of my peers are, because I wasn't in the courtroom on a daily basis, and I was not sworn to uphold the law and to arrive at justice as the jury was. We can comment on it when there is a decision, but the idea of we're going to attack the women because clearly the women folk are too emotional to make a decision. Y'all, I've never served on a murder trial jury. I have argued cases before juries. All mine were civil. I have sat on criminal jurors. I have been a juror in criminal cases. In fact, one time I had to be a juror, even though I was a lawyer. The two lawyers for the prosecution and the defense were friends of mine, and they wanted both sides thought that I should be on the jury, that I would be a reasonable person for them. I sided with the prosecution. But I got to tell you, when you watch these things through the filter of social media or even through TV or radio commentary, you can arrive at conclusions that the jury never will arrive at, never even contemplate, because they are in the room, they are sworn to do the job, and they take their role seriously. I have never encountered a jury in my life as a lawyer where the jury did not do its job with deliberation. So I'm not going to attack the jury here. We will wait and see. And there may be a mistrial. They may have to try this all over again. And if they do, I guarantee you that the prosecution is going to be more strategic in how they vet and pick the jury. That the prosecution is absolutely going to change up their strategy for picking the jury if there's a mistrial. They will interview the jurors who are willing to submit to talk to them if there's a mistrial. I'm not sure that they're going to come back with not guilty. I don't think, given the emotion of a woman murdering her three children and who admits she murdered her three children, I have a hard time believing they're going to come back with not guilty. And if they do, I'm curious to see what they say. But spare me the outrage of so many people right now engaging in this in a way that condemns the jurors without not having sat in their shoes and watched this trial second by second, minute by minute, understanding the charges from a judge. Juries in this country are still a good thing. And I'm not going to, without reason, without good reason, I don't want to be a part of casting aspersions on a jury in the country when these people

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1: Again, social media is rotting people's brains on this stuff. Now, I realize Chad over Montgomery's not calling about this one, but I know he's a lawyer who has been in front of jury, so we get his thoughts here too. Chad, putting you on the spot here. Welcome to the show. How are you?
2: Good. Very interesting case. I think the DA overcharged it.
1: Yes.
2: With first-degree murder. And also, you have a different burden of proof in Massachusetts. It's the burden on the state to prove that the person was not insane, which is different than almost every state.
1: Right.
2: And I think that the prosecution had to shift their story in the middle of the trial because they had insisted that she didn't really try to kill herself, that it was, that it was a fake suicide. And I just don't think when you have somebody sitting there who's paralyzed from the waist down, that that's a very good tactic to make that argument.
1: Yeah. I totally forgot about the paralysis issue. So I'm glad you brought that one up. But yeah, my reaction to this one, given the emotionality of it, was they really overcharged her.
2: Yeah. You could try this case, Eric, and you know this, 50 times, and probably 80% of the time it's going to be a hung jury. I mean, it just is, because people just have different feelings about mental illness and the impact of mental illness. And if you've been, everybody's had somebody they've known that's had postpartum depression, maybe not psychosis, but they know how debilitating it can be, for a person. And I listened to enough of it. I did hear the closing arguments. I thought the state did a better job than the defense did. But I want to put my two cents in about Roberts for a minute.
1: Yeah, please do. I know that's why you wanted to call.
2: I'm really disappointed, but not shocked at him. Ever since the Obama opinion, it was clear to me that he's not really a rule of law person, and he does not have an overriding judicial, philosophy. Because in this case, this is a standing issue. You and I can't just go and sue because we don't like the way a building looks. And for here in Montgomery, Alabama, after the Black Lives Matter incident occurred, they painted the fountain downtown, a beautiful historic fountain. It's still painted. I can't stand it. It looks terrible, not because of the political message on it, but because it just looks terrible, right? Mm-hmm. But I don't have a particularized injury that's different than anybody else who drives past it, right? And that is what is required for you to be able to have standing to bring a lawsuit. You can't just say, I don't like it. You have to have an injury that is particular to yourself. And that's why, kind of this busybody lady who doesn't like the ballroom, who doesn't even live in the district, by the way, mm-hmm. just tried to argue that the injury was, oh, I had to walk by and see it and it's an atrocity and blah, blah, blah, blah. If that got you standing, think there would be no building projects completed anywhere in a historic district. I mean, yeah, because somebody could always turn in there. And the really thing that shocks me about it is standing is the first question that the Supreme Court and any appellate court looks at before they even look at the merits mm-hmm. of the case. And clearly what Roberts did is you're like, well, I know the merits and they're going to lose on this. And therefore, I'm just going to kind of skip over the standing part because I don't like what the president's doing. And I think Congress has the authority to do this. I'm like, process matters. Process matters. You have to have proper parties in front of the court in order to adjudicate the issue. So it shocks me that the Chief Justice just basically blew by the standing and just kind of vent his spleen at his dislike of what was going on. And, to me, he just wants to be at the cocktail parties in D.C. and be able to make the comment, oh, yeah, well, I think it's an atrocious thing. That's my thought on it.
1: It's funny you say this because I do not know the Chief Justice or his wife, but I have a really good friend who is exceedingly good friends with the Chief Justice and his wife. And knew, for example, 1,000% had no doubt in her mind that the Chief would be on the right side on the Dobbs decision. His wife, for those who don't know, John Roberts' wife led for years a group called Feminists for Life. That was one of the big, pro-life groups in DC. There was no way he wasn't gonna side with that case. But this friend of mine who is friends with him, is actually, to your point, blown away with his dissent in that he is more so than even Amy Coney Barrett, the most process-oriented member of the Supreme Court. Remember that there were, the census case and two immigration cases, and I forget the other one, that the Chief Justice ruled Trump could not do what he did because he didn't follow the proper process, and had he followed the proper process, he could have done it. And then when the cases came back to the court, he sided with Trump on all of these cases. And in this one, like, he never even, it went to the process. He's like, yeah, I don't like it. And it's going to be ugly, so I'm siding with this person for standing. I was actually completely floored with his reasoning of aesthetic injury. No one saw that coming, including some of his closest friends.
2: Well, you're basically have opened up the door to throw a train through it. If you cannot follow the basic principles of standing, which this court has issued numerous

0: numerous opinions on. I argued these issues in federal district court just last week, right? And it is difficult to prove standing in cases like this. And so when I saw the district court opinion, I knew they were going to get rid. When I saw the appellate court opinion, I said, they're getting reversed. This is, they don't have standing here, you know?
1: Yeah.
0: And I don't know. I guess I shouldn't be surprised at Roberts. Like I said, after he decided that the Obamacare was a tax so it could be regulated, I knew then and there, okay, this guy doesn't really care. He's result-oriented.
1: I don't even think it's result-oriented per se. I think it's he perceives himself as trying to keep the court out of politics, and yet he makes it even more political. He's every time he tries to keep the court out of politics instead of doing justice, he makes the court more political. And this is another example of it. And he's just making a political decision.
0: Yeah, I think that's a fair take. Well, listen, it's great talking to you again.
1: You too, Chad.
0: I'll listen in.
1: All right. Thanks very much. Whenever the Chief Justice tries to keep the court out of politics by siding with the right or the left, he always, and the Obamacare was the perfect example. I really believe he thought, you know what, the Republicans are going to win, so they can undo this, so I'm going to preserve it as a tax, and the Republicans can gut it when they get in there. And of course, they never did, but it was completely a political decision.
2: Honest.
1: Putting your trust in me to tell you what's going on.
2: Transparent.
1: I need you to know this from the bottom of my heart.
2: Giving you the information without the noise.
1: My job is to tell you what you want to hear. It's to tell you the truth.
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3: Three.
4: Several Oklahoma schools boosted their law enforcement presence and even canceled classes yesterday after threats on social media.
3: Two.
4: The entire city of Drumright could be without natural gas service for as long as a week after the city's main gas line was struck and damaged.
3: One.
4: And Ryan Basham, the man already facing double murder charges for that deadly Sand Springs marijuana facility explosion, has been arrested again and faces new charges in Creek County. I'm Ben Morgan.
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1: 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My family is from Louisiana. Everyone is a Tiger fan. We're planning on going to the LSU-Tennessee game in Knoxville in November. I am appalled at the idea that LSU might allow washed-up professionals to come back to college sports. College sports is about the future. It is not about the past. And I, therefore, hope that LSU will see the light on this. 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
20: We're learning new details about last week's deadly explosion in Sand Springs and the business owner arrested again on Monday.
21: Eastbound 412 in Sand Springs is narrowed to one lane at 129th West Avenue until 2 o'clock.
20: At noon, we have sunny skies and 96 degrees in Tulsa. From the KRMG 24-hour Fox News Center, I'm Kirk McCracken with team coverage of our top stories. The man charged with murder after an explosion in Sand Springs was arrested again yesterday, this time in Creek County. State investigators accuse Ryan Bassam of running a second illegal marijuana grow near Kellyville. He's already facing double murder charges for the Sand Springs facility incident. Court documents say Bassam didn't have a license to operate the Sand Springs facility and that the victim, who later died, told first responders the building lacked proper ventilation. Bassam's new charges include aggravated trafficking, manufacturing, and felony firearms charges. Drivers in South Tulsa are facing additional headaches on Yale this week.
22: A micro-servicing project is underway through Friday, impacting Yale and South Tulsa between 61st and 71st. That one-mile stretch of Yale is narrowed while the work is underway. Plan for backups and avoid the area if possible. I'm Chase Thompson, 96.5 KRMG, Tulsa's news, weather, and traffic.
20: Muskogee has a new police chief. City Manager Kendall Francis has named longtime department veteran Chad Farmer to the position effective today. Farmer joined Muskogee Police in 1995 and most recently served as deputy chief, helping implement body cameras and other new technology while also helping secure nearly $7 million in grants for law enforcement programs and equipment. Tulsa's most accurate and dependable five-day forecast, the three big things you need to know, and the Eric Erickson Show is next. It's 1202.
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2: High this afternoon, up around 102. Heat index maybe a little higher than that. 79 tonight, 99 to 101. Wednesday, Thursday, and Friday, and a hot three-day Labor Day weekend. No rain, sunny, and near 100. From Fox 23, I'm Chief Meteorologist James Adelot for 96.5 KRMG, Tulsa's news, weather, and traffic.
20: Currently, we have sunny skies and 96 degrees in Tulsa.
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20: Rescue teams are continuing to search for thousands of people still missing after last week's catastrophic flooding in Nepal and China as the death toll exceeded 1,000. A jury has found Dwayne Davis guilty of orchestrating the 1996 killing of rapper Tupac Shakur.
3: One.
20: The sole pipeline that supplies water for millions of Grand Canyon visitors was badly damaged by weekend flash flooding, setting up tricky repair scenario and upending a years-long construction project to upgrade the line. At 12:07, I'm Kirk McCracken on 96.5 KRMG, Tulsa's news, weather, and traffic.
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0: Hello and welcome. It is Eric Erickson here across the United States. This just hit the wires. I have not heard it. It's Dabo Swinney, so there should be no profanity. But, Jim, we're vetting this audio raw. Be prepared. I mean, it's Dabo. I mean, this just hit the wires, though, about LSU allowing NFL and NBA failed, washed-out stars to come back.
1: Rarely am I at a loss for words, but...
0: Of course.
1: Kind of a loss of words. I would just say it's kind of embarrassing. I mean, it's just embarrassing that's where we are. And I don't blame the kids and people trying to take advantage of the system. I just think it's embarrassing where we are with college football. And we've been there for a while, so it didn't. I just keep my energy and my focus on and my energy on the things that I control and the things that matter, and that's these kids here and our team. But you know, all that outside stuff, I mean, we just kind of, no pun intended, we just stay in our lane, you know, here at Clemson.
0: No pun intended, we stay in our lane. Yeah, pun intended by Dabo Swinney. Yeah, I think it's bad for college sports. I think it's bad for college sports to have washed out players in the professionals say, you know what, I want to go back to college, take one class in knitting or crochet or dance, interpretive dance. And you know, first of all, no, bad stuff. That's not precisely what I wanted to talk about, though. We got other stuff to talk about, and I want to begin here with this. The governor of the state of Florida has decided to get rid of all the flock cameras on the public rights-of-way of state highways. This is Ron DeSantis.
2: But here's the thing that on the flock, and look, a lot of our law enforcement that have used it at the local and county level, you know, I think are using it to focus on criminal. I don't think it's their intent to do general surveillance, but I will tell you, if we had all this around the country when COVID happened, you absolutely would have saw those turned on people who were outside of lockdown orders in California that were, oh, you didn't take your vax, you can't go here, you can't travel. I mean, if you look at polling during that period of time, and look, this, I'm not trying to be partisan, this is just how it broke down. There were way more Democrats in that supported this than Republicans. You had a majority of Democrats that thought people that didn't take the mRNA COVID shot should be detained by law enforcement authorities, not allowed to go to shores, like really, really crazy stuff. So when you're dealing with this as a policymaker, you got to look, okay, how's it being used? I guarantee you every sheriff in Florida can point to examples where it's been used appropriately and probably effectively. And I have no doubt that's the case. But you also have to say, okay, how could this be misused? And how could a private company misuse the data, but also law enforcement? We know there was an officer in Florida who was using the LPR data to track like an ex-girlfriend or something like that. I don't think we have really strong penalties at all for that type of misuse. So I've called for legislation that will protect Floridians from allowing the state to turn in to some type of digital prison, digital surveillance state where somebody knows everything about what you're doing every day of the week. You know, if you want to get in your car and you want to go to down to Bucky's in St. Augustine, it's really none of the government's damn business if you're doing that, right? I mean, like, let's just be clear.
0: He makes some good points. I find myself just odd, oddly in this position where I'm okay with the flock cameras. And by the way, this is one of the positions I've changed my mind on. I originally was very much, it's going to turn into a police surveillance state, and other people have now landed on the position that I have moved away from. But also, I don't take the, I am all for flock. And by the way, I gotta say, I don't think the people at flock are doing themselves favors. It is true and to the credit of the people at flock that they have put in the automatic audits. For example, to get into the flock camera system and check for license plates, you got to have a case. You can't just go in and look and snoop. You've got to have a case. And if you go in without a case, it trips an audit wire. That's how we're finding the police officers who have abused it. And Flock has in the last year solved hundreds of thousands of crimes and returned kidnapped kids and elderly dementia patients who've wandered off. And I think that's a good thing. And there have only been a handful of abuses. But we've also had situations, for example, in Texas, where a local community set Flock cameras up, just for the local community, refused to collaborate with other entities. And it turned out the other entities were still using those cameras to get information. And that's a Flock flaw. And that's got to be fixed. But also, you know what police can do? Police can go get warrants or just ask. They don't even need a warrant. If there's a local business that has a camera, they can ask the local business for their security footage and help solve a crime. They don't need a warrant. In the same way Flock freely hands over the information, some people say, well, they should have to have a warrant to get it. Well, I mean, Flock's whole business purpose is cooperation with the police. And if your local business wants to cooperate with the police don't need the warrant. And so what the police can do is they can go to the local businesses and look at those cameras. All Flock is doing is making it more efficient. But again, and I got to say this, while I am willing to support the technology, I would suggest to the governor, by the way, I wonder if Ron DeSantis is thinking about running again in 28, essentially grabbing hold of this populist slash libertarian issue and running with it now, jumping out ahead of Vance or Rubio or anyone else taking this issue. I'm the guy who got rid of the Flock cameras in Florida. I do think it makes us less safe. And there are lots of people who say, well, those who would give up their liberty for security deserve neither. And that completely misrepresents Ben Franklin's quote about those who would give up liberty for security deserve neither was actually about abandoning the local police and military force in favor of the British protecting them. Franklin supported local police action and local militia protection. He wasn't abandoning that. And the same people who use the Ben Franklin quote, they don't want to abandon the local police. They're just trying to make the police's job harder. And I think ultimately the pros outweigh the cons, but there are cons, and I would suggest respectfully to Governor DeSantis and those who oppose the Flock cameras, instead of banning the Flock cameras, try these things first. Number one, I think that every state that deploys Flock cameras at the local or statewide level should ban the use of facial recognition in public right-of-ways. Ban the use of facial recognition in public right-of-ways. The Flock cameras cannot facially recognize people, but it's very clear that's where they're headed. Our license plate, the Supreme Court has decided, does not have a privacy right. We, however, the Supreme Court has decided, have a privacy right. Now, the Supreme Court says we on the public highways have no privacy, but legislatively we can get it. And I do suspect that a good bit of the concern about Flock cameras and where we're potentially headed goes away if you ban facial recognition out of the gate and say no facial recognition. License plates don't deserve and do not have, and there is no expectation for a privacy right for your license plate. But facial recognition, we're going to ban that in the public right of way. Now, to the governor's concerns and the concerns of the civil libertarians, well, what about the people who might get turned in because they were out and about during COVID? Well, you know, part of that is the people. You know, in California, the mayor of Los Angeles set up a tip line, a rat line, so people could call and rat out their neighbors. And in Los Angeles, people called and ratted out their neighbors whose grandkids came to visit during COVID. I mean, they were arresting people who were solo paddleboarding out in the ocean, affecting no one. They were filling in the skate rinks with sand so kids couldn't skate. They were taking down the basketball rims. I mean, that's the police state that people elect. And getting rid of the Flock cameras is not going to get rid of the nanny state and the police state. But I think it would be wise, very wise, for states to go on and preemptively ban facial recognition in the public right-of-way. Because I think the license plate readers are good. And so let me break this down for those of you who say, no, this is a complete privacy right. You're already surrendering your information on your cell phone if you travel with a cell phone. You know what the police did in Washington, D.C. with January 6th? At January 6th, there weren't Flock cameras there. There were no license plates. It was people going into the building. The police got the cell phone companies to hand over to them all of the phones that were in the vicinity of the U.S. Capitol. And that is how they began their prosecutions and investigations. Same thing happens. There's a crime now, or there is a dementia patient who has disappeared. they got to go get the cell phone records. All the Flock camera does is speed it up with the license plate reading. So right now, if you don't have a Flock camera, what the police have to do is go to businesses and see, they'll voluntarily hand over their security footage and go to the cell phone camera, cell phone towers, get a warrant for information from the cell phone towers, align it all together, and that takes time. It slows down the prosecution of crime, but they can still do that. Your privacy is still compromised in that way. All the Flock cameras do is they speed up the investigation. Now, you can say speed up the investigation is bad. I personally think speeding up the investigation is good. Where the Flock cameras get out of hand is police abuse, so make mandatory minimum prison sentences for police who abuse them. If a police officer abuses a Flock camera, send the police to jail for 5 years. Prohibit facial recognition. Also, if a city signs up for a Flock camera and doesn't want to share the cameras with other entities, and Flock still shares the data with other entities, the person whose data was shared should have a private right of interest to sue Flock cameras for sharing their data. And that will stop Flock cold. There are ways to mitigate the issues to protect your privacy while also allowing these cameras to speed up the process of solving crimes and rescuing kidnapped kids and dementia patients without tearing them all down. There should be a balance between the public and the private. The FBI, they're already going to get a geofence warrant. They're already going to go get the cell phone information. They're going to go see if local businesses will voluntarily hand over their security footage, and if not, they'll get a warrant for it. The Flock cameras just speed up the process of solving a crime, finding a kidnapped child, finding a dementia patient. But I do think that we can mitigate people's concern about them by banning facial recognition public right away, mandatory prison sentences for police officers who abuse, and make Flock liable if they share your information when the local government says don't share the information off our cameras with other entities. There are ways to do these things. And if I were the CEO of Flock, and I'm not, but I know people at Flock, they're in Atlanta and some of them listen to the show. If I were the CEO of Flock, I would be drafting model legislation right now to give up their future business model on facial recognition right now and say, hey, license plates, everybody can already see them. Some of you have tinted windows, can't see who's in the car. We don't want to see who's in the car. We want to see the license plates. That's all we want. And start calming some people down on this, because otherwise their business is going to blow up. And in the process, going to go back to police having a harder time solving crimes in a day and age where it's easier and easier to commit these sorts of crimes. Surely we can balance civil liberties and law enforcement. Surely we are capable of doing that without cutting down the cameras.
3: 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Those who disagree with him, also listen to see what he's going to say next. 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
4: Three. Oklahomans could vote next spring on whether state lawmakers should hold a constitutional convention, which could reshape the Oklahoma Constitution.
5: Two.
4: A man charged with two counts of first-degree murder in connection with a deadly Sand Springs marijuana facility explosion is now facing additional charges in Creek County.
5: One.
4: And the Tulsa City Council approving funding for a new mobile mental health team. I'm Ben Morgan.
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0: To the phones we go. Troy, you're going to be up next. Welcome to the Eric Erickson Show. Troy, how are you?
19: Hey, doing great, Eric. Thanks for taking the call.
0: Sure.
19: The question is on, I'd like to lean on your legal expertise and background. The question is on the Fourth Amendment. I think we all know it's the right of the people to be secure in their stuff, if
0: yeah.
19: you will, persons and effects. But there's a word in there that I rarely hear, and I don't understand the meaning of it, and that's papers. What
0: mm-hmm.
19: What's the historical context for be securing our papers as it relates to the flock conversation?
0: Oh, that's an excellent question. So the right of the people to be secure, their persons, houses, papers, and effects against unreasonable searches and seizures shall not be violated, and no warrant shall issue but upon probable cause, supported by oath or affirmation, and particularly describing the place to be searched or the persons or things to be seized. So the papers are the legal effects of a person. The effects are the that they cannot confiscate your property, and they cannot confiscate the legal documents that you possess. Effects and papers are the physical objects and the paper objects that document who you are. And they can't seize those things. They cannot come into your house and seize your tax records. They can't come into your house and seize your cooking equipment, your kitchen appliances. They have to have a warrant to be able to do it. Where this is separate is the kind of rule is an observation. So if I stand on the road and I write down the license plate of every person who comes past me, that's not an invasion of privacy under the Fourth Amendment. That there's not a security to your license plate, because your license plate must be displayed for police to see. And so the courts have said your license plate on the road has no expectation of privacy from anyone. I can stand on the side of the road if I want to and snap a picture of every car that drives past my house and post the pictures online that reveal the license plates. And it is my right to do that, because your license plate does not have a right to privacy. If I'm snapping your pictures in your car and putting them online, I could get in trouble, but not your license plate. That's the legal basis for the Flock cameras. People are fretting about this. They need a great night's sleep. They need to be perfectly snug in their bed at night, knowing that Big Brother is not going to come take them. We have a great constitution that protects our liberties. If you want to sleep well at night, get the perfectly snug mattress topper. Again, I mentioned earlier, I woke up cold last night. I had to actually crank up the heat on this. It's nice. It's cooling down at night, even here in the South. The perfectly snug mattress topper is like an air conditioner for your bed. It can generate cool air that flows through the mattress topper, or heat. 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
20: A man charged with two counts of first-degree murder in connection with a deadly Sand Springs marijuana facility explosion is now facing additional charges in Creek County.
21: And we're cleaning up an injury accident on Memorial near 61st.
20: At 12:30, we have sunny skies and 96 degrees in Tulsa. From the KRMG 24-hour Fox News Center, I'm Kirk McCracken with team coverage of our top stories. We're learning new details about last week's deadly explosion in Sand Springs and the business owner arrested again on Monday.
22: Ryan Basham's charged with two counts of first-degree murder. Court documents show he took over Solos Extracts, LLC, earlier this year, but did not register the business under his name, which is considered illegal. And he had been warned about high carbon dioxide levels. According to the affidavit, employee Stephen Scott died at the scene. And another employee, Michael Newman, was taken to a hospital in critical condition and died the next day. Sunday night, Basham turned himself into the Tulsa County Sheriff's Office. He was booked into jail on $2 million bond and bonded out. Agents with the Oklahoma Bureau of Narcotics arrested Basham again Monday. They claim he was running a separate illegal marijuana grow and processing facility near Kellyville.
20: That was Fox 23 and KRMG's Michelle Lynn. Glenpool police say a couple allegedly left three kids under the age of 9 at home alone so they could go play pickleball.
23: Glenpool police say Andrew Dick and Feather Roberts were arrested on complaints of child neglect after they found three children ages 8, 5, and 1 at home without an adult. According to reports, someone reported that the children were left home alone and Dick and Roberts were playing pickleball in Bixby 20 minutes from their home. Police say the couple admitted to using an iPad to monitor the children while they were away, and this was not the first time. Officers say the couple had arranged child care for a fourth child, an infant, while the other three children remained at the residence alone. Crystal Kelly, 96.5 KRMG, Tulsa's news, weather, and traffic.
20: Tulsa's most accurate and dependable five-day forecast, the three big things you need to know, and the Eric Erickson Show is next. It's 1232.
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2: 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Storm paths, warnings, and updates. Clear, calm, and constant. 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
30: Hot through the rest of the afternoon and, to be honest, through the rest of the week. 102 today, 79 tonight, 99 to 101 tomorrow, Thursday and Friday, Saturday, Sunday, and Labor Day. Hot, highs near 100 and sunny. From Fox 23, I'm Chief Meteorologist James Adelot for 96.5 KRMG, Tulsa's news, weather, and traffic.
20: Currently, we have sunny skies and 96 degrees in Tulsa.
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20: Police shooting a woman in Times Square after she stabbed two people, killing one.
31: One.
20: Emergency teams in Nepal are locating more victims as they clear debris left last week by last week's catastrophic flash flooding. At 1236, I'm Kirk McCracken on 96.5 KRMG, Tulsa's news, weather, and traffic.
0: Hello, America. The phone number is 877-973-7425. Should you wish to be on the program, I will allow it if you can get through the call screener. Occasionally you can. Sometimes you can't. Don't complain if you can't. It's his job to bring the very best callers to the program. You can judge whether or not he's successful. We got to talk about illegal immigration because not a day goes by that we don't hear a story now of another illegal immigrant who has caused a wreck or some such. Let me pause and say it this way. I don't know that I'm cut out for today's world. I'm getting beaten up by the Paxson supporters in Texas for telling people what I actually think about the guy. And, oh, you must support Tallarico. No, I think Tallarico would be horrible. But also, the only thing Ken Paxson's ever had energy for is philandery and corruption. And I'm not going to dance around it. Yes, I criticize all the people. I hold everybody to the same standard. I don't care whether you're a Republican or a Democrat. And I got to tell you, I'm really damn tired of these people foisting these candidates on us and then saying, now you got to support this guy. Now you've got a pile of garbage and poop, or you've got a pile of poop, but we put some bread on it. Eat the sandwich. No, I'm really tired of both sides telling me that I got to hold my nose because they keep saying it's this one exception. But then here's the next guy who's got a problem. Here's the next guy. Well, you voted for the last guy. You voted for Trump. Surely you can vote for Paxson. No, at what point do you finally say, stop giving me crap sandwiches to vote for? The only way you stop is to say, I'm done with this garbage. And here's the problem, is we live in an emotional society. And now everybody is defining themselves in reaction to the other side. There's no reason. There's no logic. It's all emotion. Oh, it's going to be a disaster if this guy is. Well, then find somebody good to oppose him. I am not cut out for postmodern society where everybody does everything based on emotion, not reason and logic. I'm sorry. I try to look at things rationally, reasonably, logically, and weigh them. And you come along with these emotional cases. I am not an emotional person in that regard. It needs to make sense. And that gets to the illegal alien stuff because what the left is doing right now is let's find out what gets a rise out of the right. We're going to support. And by the way, a lot of the right, I think, including the president, does a lot of the same stuff. Let's see what gets the left exercised, and that's what we're going to do. We're going to double down on it. Like the Lake America stuff. Really? You are not a serious person if you think this is some great thing. And by the way, I was encouraged to see in some updated polling that even among Republicans, people think it's a dumb thing. Lake America? I really do believe that the people who are most excited about Lake America are bots, probably from China on the internet. Oh my gosh, he changed Lake Ontario from, that's been named since 1640. By the way, there's a legal issue that a buddy of mine raised last night, that there are actually American laws that call it Lake Ontario, and George Washington signed a treaty recognizing Lake Ontario. So can a president really change the name of Lake Ontario when Lake Ontario's recognition was given in a treaty by George Washington and put into laws by Congress? Probably not. But does it matter? No, because it's all the right people are mad about it. I don't understand the blue-haired people of America who get excited because all the right people are mad about it. The job of public policy is not to make people mad, but yet that's what the left is doing by giving illegal aliens driver's licenses. They don't actually think it makes any sense. The only reason the left is giving illegal aliens driver's licenses is because they know it makes you and me upset, and yet it's the illegal aliens who keep causing car wrecks that kill people. There is not a week that goes by without some illegal alien causing injury to someone because they don't know how to drive, and yet they were given a commercial driver's license in California or New York. Kudos to Sean Duffy, the Secretary of Transportation. And by the way, I gotta say, I like Sean Duffy. I like Sean Duffy personally. I think he is a good person. I think his wife is a good person. I think they have great kids. I think Sean Duffy and his wife are super people personally. I also think he is a great Secretary of Transportation. And I think that when he gets blowback in the media and people in the Trump administration, they don't like his competence. There are people in the Trump administration who are jealous of Sean Duffy having it together. He's a good family man, and he is competent at his job. And he's done a good job as Transportation Secretary. He's done the job that Pete Buttigieg promised to do, and Buttigieg couldn't do because Buttigieg was too wrapped up in DEI nonsense. Sean Duffy's done the job. They're hiring new air traffic controllers. We had an air traffic controller shortage. Why? Because Pete Buttigieg needed to have like 5 black, 3 purple, 2 yellow, 1 polka dot and 0 whites to be air traffic controllers. And they couldn't find any purple or polka dotted air traffic controllers, so they couldn't hire anybody. Not until they found the flying purple people eater people to be in the air traffic control could they do it. And Sean Duffy said, this is nuts. Find the best people. Let's go get gamers. Gamers multitask 5 things at one time. They're perfect for air traffic control. And guess what? They've been hiring them and paying them 6 figures to be air traffic controllers. And the shortages are starting to go away. Turns out Sean Duffy actually has some kids who play video games. And he was like, you know what? This is the perfect talent. Let's go do it. I do have a bone to pick with Sean Duffy, and it's not really his fault. The FAA has decided pre-flight drinks on planes are verboten. Of all of the things for the FAA to be exercised about, the FAA has decided that when they offer you a beverage on a plane, particularly in first class, even a bottle of water in economy, they're not allowed to do that anymore. Why? You might trip over it if there's an evacuation on the plane. Of all the nanny state busybody nonsense, if you come on a plane with your big Starbucks coffee, they do nothing to you. But the stewardess can't offer you the small cup of coffee or the bottle of water before the plane takes off because it's a hazard. This is one of the dumbest things I have ever heard. And Sean Duffy, as Secretary of Transportation, should stamp it out. Now, it particularly affects the people like me who sit up front in first class. I get that. First world problem. But they're not allowed to offer you in the back of the plane a bottle of water anymore either. It's dumb. It is a dumb nanny state issue. However, he's solving the air traffic controller problem. He's actually working on the FAA upgrades for GPS that Pete Buttigieg said he would do and never got around to doing because he was too busy in DEI stuff. And also, Sean Duffy is cracking down on the illegal aliens getting commercial driver's licenses. Listen to this.
5: Today, what we are announcing is an emergency executive shutdown of 110 driving schools. So these are driving schools that account for 5,000 of the violations for English proficiency. What I mean by that is you have to speak English to operate a commercial motor vehicle. I didn't create that rule. President Trump didn't create that rule. That rule has been in place for decades.
0: A rule has been in place for

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1: My grandfather from Sweden hated cold weather. So he comes here, pretty sure jumps ship illegally in Philadelphia, meets my grandmother, who is from the same town as him. Small world, get married. They moved to Atlanta. My grandfather, they owned a boarding house on Peachtree Street during the Depression, and he installed the first Otis elevator in the city of Atlanta. And then they moved to South because he hated the cold weather, and Atlanta still got too cold for him. So they wound up in Coral Gables, Florida, Miami. He went back to Sweden at one point when he was old, decided he was going to die there, and then called my Uncle Leif, who at the time worked for Pan Am, which was still a thing back in the day, and told him to come get him or get him a ticket home. It was too cold. He was going to die in Miami. But during the summertime, he would rotate around the family. And when I was little, we lived in Louisiana before we moved to Dubai, and he would stay with us occasionally. He would go home for the wintertime. And I remember if my sisters wore my mother's high heels, take those shoes off. They're too loud. He could be down the hall sound asleep, and if you open the refrigerator door, shut that door, you're letting the cold air out. I remember my grandfather as a four-year-old, one of my most vivid memories of my grandfather, who was in a wheelchair, by the way, helping me with the bathroom and informed me that all you needed was four wipes and you're done. And if it was more than four wipes, your underwear would take care of it. I remember this distinctly, mother and father. I remember that. Of all the things to remember about your grandfather. But my grandfather, who was Swedish and stubborn, insisted that he had to learn English and everyone else had to learn English in his whole family. There was none of this, I'm going to move to America and America is going to conform to me. It was, I'm going to move to America because it's the greatest country on planet Earth and I'm going to conform to America. So I'm going to speak English and all my kids will speak English. And he did. It is an obnoxiousness of the left to think that someone can come to this country and never learn the language and be American. No, you can't. You cannot. America is more than blood and soil. It's an idea and an ideal. But in that idea and that ideal, we come together as a people of a common tongue, which is English. And it is offensive to me that on the left now, they have made it a habit of giving people who can't speak the language, don't learn the language, and aren't even attempting to become citizens, give them commercial driver's licenses, and they're killing Americans. There's another awful story here in my area where another illegal alien has killed another person. And it was yet another situation where another illegal alien was bounced back and forth out of jail with progressives protecting the illegal aliens from deportation. The left's decisions in this country to allow blanket illegal immigration and give them commercial driver's licenses and not make them learn the language is something Republicans should right now be campaigning on, because there's not a week goes by we don't yet have another person in this country injured or killed by an illegal alien. And then they say, oh my gosh, you're scaring people. No, we're telling people the truth. We are telling people the truth. And the truth is, if you come to our country, you should embrace our way of life. We should not have to accommodate you in your way of life. Refuse to assimilate. Assimilation is good. The taco is now as American as it is something from Mexico. The hamburger, gumbo, taco, it's all part of the national cuisine. Why? Because we all blended together in this great melting pot. And the left thinks that's now a bad thing, and it's not a bad thing. It's a good thing, and we should get back to it, and Republicans should remind people that it's a good thing. And I should remind you that if you go to incogni.com/Eric, you can save 60% and take your privacy back online. 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They got your phone number from a data broker that not only gave them your name and cell phone number, but also gave them your address. 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
3: Several Oklahoma schools boosted their law enforcement presence and even canceled classes yesterday after threats on social media.
2: Two.
3: The entire city of Drumright could be without natural gas service for as long as a week after the city's main gas line was struck and damaged.
2: One.
3: And Ryan Basham, the man already facing double murder charges for that deadly Sand Springs marijuana facility explosion, has been arrested again and faces new charges in Creek County. I'm Ben Morgan.
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13: I'm April Hill, along with Steve Berg. Glenpool police say they arrested a mom and dad for leaving their small children at home alone to go play pickleball. And police say neighbors helped catch a man who broke into another neighbor's apartment. Plus, expect slowdowns on Yale. 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
0: I have made it this far in the show. And we'll now go to a point of personal privilege on my own program. I've been at the oncologist this morning with my wife. She, for those of you who are new to the program, my wife has stage 4 lung cancer. It is incurable. It is genetic. And there's nothing we can do about it except 10 years ago, she was prescribed a brand new pill. The pill had only been on the market a few months when she was placed on it. We had an amazing fight with insurance. And my company, thank God, went to bat for me. And got my wife on the insurance, and I am forever grateful to my company. I know I sometimes criticize HR departments and pick on human resource nonsense, but the HR people at my office went to bat hard for my wife, and she got on this medicine 10 years ago and was given 2 years to live. That was the extent to which they could drag out my wife's treatment on this medicine, and miracle of miracles, because of a unique mutation my wife has, next month will be 10 months on this, or 10 years on this medicine, and she is still alive. She's got some issues, but they're not really cancer-related. They're trying to figure out what the issues are, but she's still here with us. We didn't think she would survive to see our daughter graduate from high school, and now this coming year, our son will graduate from high school, and good Lord willing, and the creek don't rise, she's still going to be with us. Thank you for the prayers. The scans were good today. We knew going into it the scans would be good, but boy, the prayers sure do mean a lot. Thank you very much. Just 10 years on this, we've been doing this. Wow. 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
17: We're learning new details about last week's deadly explosion in Sand Springs and the business owner arrested again on Monday.
19: Eastbound 412 is narrowed to one lane at 129th West Avenue until 2 o'clock.
17: At 1 o'clock, we have sunny skies and 98 degrees in Tulsa. From the KRMG 24-hour Fox News Center, I'm Kirk McCracken with team coverage of our top stories. A man charged with murder after an explosion in Sand Springs was arrested again yesterday, this time in Creek County. State investigators accuse Ryan Bassam of running a second illegal marijuana grow near Kellyville. He's already facing double murder charges for the Sand Springs facility incident. Court documents say Bassam didn't have a license to operate the Sand Springs facility and that the victim, who later died, told first responders the building lacked proper ventilation. Bassam's new charges include aggravated trafficking, manufacturing, and felony firearms charges. School was canceled today at Robertson Elementary in West Tulsa because of a classroom fire.
20: Tulsa firefighters say they got the call just after 10 last night and were on scene within minutes. According to reports, the cleaning crew inside the school was evacuated and the sprinklers had been activated. TFD says the fire was out by 10:15 and the scene was cleared shortly after. According to TFD, Tulsa Public Schools responded to the fire and asked for a fire investigator to look into the cause. Tulsa police were also notified that someone reportedly made comments about the fire, and TPD is looking into a possible connection. Crystal Kelly, 96.5. KRMG, Tulsa's news, weather, and traffic.
17: Drivers in South Tulsa are facing additional headaches on Yale this week.
21: 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That one-mile stretch of Yale is narrowed while the work is underway. Plan for backups and avoid the area if possible. I'm Chase Thompson, 96.5 KRMG, Tulsa's news, weather, and traffic.
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3: He rolls on through the afternoon, 102 our high, 79 tonight. Tomorrow, Thursday, and Friday, highs 99 to 100. And the three-day holiday weekend looks hot, highs near 100, and no rain. From Fox 23M Chief Meteorologist James Adelot for 96.5 KRMG, Tulsa's news, weather, and traffic.
17: Currently, we have sunny skies and 98 degrees in Tulsa.
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14: Three.
17: Rescue teams are continuing to search for thousands of people still missing after last week's catastrophic flooding in Nepal and China as the death toll exceeded 1,000.
14: Two.
17: A jury has found Dwayne Davis guilty of orchestrating the 1996 killing of rapper Tupac Shakur.
14: One.
17: The sole pipeline that supplies water for millions of Grand Canyon visitors was badly damaged by weekend flash flooding, setting up a tricky repair scenario and upending a years-long construction project to upgrade the line. At 107, I'm Kirk McCracken on 96.5 KRMG, Tulsa's news, weather, and traffic.
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0: Hello and welcome. It is Eric Erickson here. The phone number is 877-973-7425. Should you want to be on the program, I'll see if I can accommodate you. We need to talk about the elections. Boy, boy, boy. Did I stir up some anger from people telling them the truth? If you are a longtime listener of this program, you know I predicted what's happening with Paxton in Texas. And my goodness, it's remarkable that exactly what I told you was going to happen is happening, and people are mad at me for pointing it out. And that was that Paxton could absolutely beat John Cornyn in the primary. And they were going to have to, Republicans would have to carry Paxton across the finish line. The man has cheated on his wife repeatedly. They're now going through a divorce. He was turned into authorities by his own staff for corruption and impeached by his own party. Unsuccessfully, he wasn't convicted, but he was impeached by the Republicans in the legislature in Texas. And it's amazing to me the number of people who defend him are like, oh, well, it wasn't substantive. It wasn't real. Excuse. I'm sorry, but your excuses fall flat on independent voters who are going to win the race. He was a bad candidate. That's not to say Cornyn was a good candidate. He wasn't. He was out of step with the party, which has provoked this race against him. But of all the people to pick to run against John Cornyn for the Senate, you picked the guy who had been impeached and turned into the authorities for corruption? I mean, what did you think was going to happen? What did you think? And instead, these people are now like, oh, you just don't want him to win. You want to be right. I don't want Tallarico in the United States Senate. The guy is insane. God is non-binary. There are six genders. The vegan nonsense for his campaign. That guy does not need to be anywhere near the United States Senate. But you can tell me, a Republican, to go vote for Ken Paxton. Good luck telling the independent voters who decide the races in Texas to do it. I think Republicans in Texas just forgot that there are these things called independent voters. Find a candidate to vote for their guy. Ted Cruz never was behind Beto O'Rourke in Texas polling. And, well, Ken Paxton pretty consistently behind Tallarico because he's not a good guy. And people are tired of voting for poop sandwiches, say, well, better than the other poop sandwich. At some point, they're both full of crap. This is not intended to be a Paxton diatribe, but I might as well spend a moment here. At some point, parties, Republicans and Democrats, you gotta stop force feeding general election voters your poop sandwiches. I say poop because that's an acceptable word for radio. But that's what it is. You're like, I mean, this sandwich, it is grade D, but it is edible. At some point, people get tired of being fed the poop sandwiches from both parties. It's not just a Republican phenomenon. I mean, but the Republicans in Texas, there's no love loss for John Cornyn. He was a squishy Republican. He was bad on guns. He tried to cut deals with Democrats. He wasn't good, but he was more likely to hold the seat for the GOP and support Republican judicial picks than Tallarico, and now Tallarico is winning. And Ken, by the way, Ken Paxton can still win in Texas. He can still win. But you're going to have to spend a lot of money in Texas to get Ken Paxton across the finish line, exactly as I said. And the Republicans might be able to pick up Michigan. They might be able to pick up New Hampshire. The Democrats they're going to pick Chris Pappas more likely than not in New Hampshire. He's a run-of-the-mill establishment Democrat. And you've got a Sununu running, John E. Sununu running for the Senate up there. The Sununu name is popular, and Sununu's getting traction in the polling. Sununus, by the way, are known to be critical of Donald Trump up there and yet still be reliably Republican. Now, there are people up there. My buddy Michael Graham, who's up there, says that voters in New Hampshire, they pick Republican at the state. They pick Democrat at the federal level. There are no Republicans at the federal level in New Hampshire, and there are no Democrats at the state level in New Hampshire. That tells me those voters are willing to vote Republican, and they might vote for him. In Michigan, El Said is not a good candidate for the Democrats. The Democrats lost their minds in Michigan in the same way the Republicans lost their minds in Texas. Had it been any other Democrat in Michigan, the Republicans would be at a loss. In Michigan, I realize there's a YouGov poll, but YouGov has not been great at polling this year, particularly in northern states. They've got El Said 5 points ahead, as I've told anyone who will listen. The polling right now is biased for the Democrats by several points. Wait until after Labor Day. We'll see what the polling is. We're not at Labor Day yet. We're close, but we're not there yet. People still aren't really paying attention. Mike Rogers is on offense in Michigan.
1: We cannot allow radical extremists on the left or the right or anywhere else to terrorize Jews or any other group of Americans. We cannot allow ourselves to become numb or accepted, because history teaches that hatred rarely stops with one group. When a college student is afraid to walk to class wearing a yarmulke, that's not just a Jewish problem. That's an American problem.
0: It is. He's not wrong. And Debbie Wasserman Schultz, not exactly nonpartisan. She is the former chair of the DNC and a partisan progressive Democrat in Florida. She's not really happy with Abdul El Said.
2: Well, I'm certainly glad that he began the trip towards making amends, but he's got a lot more work to do. What is important here, though, again, my colleague Chris Pappas said this yesterday, I agree with him, there is widespread unity across our party, across our caucus. We're the most unified caucus in the House of Representatives that we've seen in many years. There are always disagreements, but the candidates that are running on the Democratic ticket across the country are singularly focused on bringing down people's housing, healthcare, gas, utilities, and food costs. And that's where the rubber meets the road with voters.
0: And El Said is not exactly doing that. And by the way, there's now a video that has come out. I haven't gotten it yet, but El Said explaining that he doesn't think we should shoot fireworks on the July to celebrate because someone might get a heart attack. But I do have this audio from him.
3: I think we got to stop with the cancel culture. It's not about like, where are you on this one individual? It's more, do you agree or disagree with the thing that the person said? Mm-hmm. And the thing about it is that like, when we play as if the whole person can be reduced down to a single soundbite that you took out of context, you're not dealing with real life. That's not how real life works. I love my wife dearly. Do I agree with her on everything? No. Do I agree with everything I've always said? No. My opinions, positions change. Mm-hmm. So the point that I'm making is, it's not about distancing from an individual. It's about saying, here's the thing I disagree with. And also, the attempt that they're using right now is to make this entire campaign, Mike Rogers, who I'm running against, has nothing to say about anything. And so his whole thing is, let me tie these two people together, and then we'll try to push a cancel war against the one to cancel the other. That's his whole campaign strategy. And here's the thing about it. My campaign has never been about a streamer in California. He doesn't speak for me. I don't speak for him.
0: Really? Why then did you have Hassan Piker campaign with you? This is their new thing, is that he's a streamer in California. He's a nobody. Why did you have that nobody on the campaign trail with you? Why did you have the nobody on the campaign trail with you? I mean, it is remarkable to me that this guy just can't get away from it. And yet here it is. This guy just can't get away from it. And the reason he can't get away from it is because he's the guy who invited Hassan Piker to campaign with him. In Maine, Troy Jackson is just flat out not getting traction from people, and he's not getting traction because he's worse than Graham Plattner, except on how he treats women. I mean, he took real good care of his second cousin, apparently. Ah, thank you, guys. So my team got me this audio. This is Hassan Piker. I'm not Hassan Piker. This is Abdul El Said on fireworks.
3: If your whole conception of America is that it's fireworks, mm-hmm. I'm so sorry. You don't have a complete conception of America. Mm-hmm. But even then, right, like what is it I said? Well, every time we do a fireworks show, it destroys the air quality and people have asthma exacerbations and heart attacks the next day. That's all I was saying. You know what I mean? I'm not saying we shouldn't have fireworks. I'm just saying maybe like there are other ways to show your love.
0: I'm not saying we shouldn't have fireworks. I'm just saying there are other ways to show your love of the country because people get asthma and heart attacks. Really? Really? This was him with Charlemagne the God on the Breakfast Club show, having that here, trying to get black voters. See, he's having problems with black voters. Think about what his campaign actions tell you his internals show him. He's having to go on the Breakfast Club to rally black voters who don't like him. He's having to get a Jewish consultant on his campaign to help him with Jewish voters in Michigan. His campaign is a disaster. Republicans have a shot at picking that up. They've got a real shot at picking that up. Mike Rogers getting more and more support from Democrats. Should Republicans spend their money trying to save Ken Paxton, or should they try to pick up Michigan and save Maine and Ohio and Iowa? For those of you listening in Ohio, I've got several affiliates there, including the powerhouse radio station, WHIO in Dayton, Ohio. You should understand that Sherrod Brown is making inroads with independent voters. Vivek Ramaswamy's campaign has been too clever by half. And right now, the polling suggests, and again, there's a polling bias for the Democrats. It will subside to a degree after Labor Day. But Republicans are concerned about Ohio. They're not actually that concerned about Iowa, about the governor's race or the Senate race there. But we're on defense. We're on defense in Alaska because you've got a Dan Sullivan running against the incumbent Dan Sullivan, along with Mary Pelota. We're going to lose North Carolina. Michael Whatley is a terrible candidate in North Carolina. We're going to lose it. We are not going to win Georgia. But we could pick up Michigan. We could pick up New Hampshire. We got to save Maine, Ohio, and Iowa. If we save Maine, Iowa, Ohio, and we pick up Michigan, we don't have to worry about the Senate with or without Texas. If we spend all of our money in Texas to save Paxton, that could cost us everything else. I would rather save the Senate than save Texas. And I love Texas. I love Texas. But given the choice between saving the country or saving Texas, what do you pick? There are some Paxton supporters who think saving Texas is everything. No, no. No, no, my friends. Saving the country from the Democrats is everything, not saving Texas. The Texas Republicans who decided to oust John Cornyn, go save Ken Paxton. That race is playing out, as I have been telling you people, with no lies for months. And suddenly, the Paxton supporters are blaming everyone else. Why are you blaming everybody else? It's played out exactly as the rest of us predicted. I think we can pick up Michigan. I think we can. Picking up Michigan offsets the loss we're going to have in North Carolina. We have a legitimate shot at New Hampshire. We really do. We got to save Iowa. We got to save Ohio. We got to save Nebraska. Dan Osborne, the Democrat pretending to be an independent out there. I don't think Pete Ricketts is going to lose, but there's concern there. We got to save Alaska. We got to save Dan Sullivan in Alaska. I think the Democrat, Mary Pelota, whatever her name is, that she's probably peaked. She's hit her ceiling in votes. In Florida, by the way, Angie Nixon is just such a garbage candidate. The Democrats have bailed. Listen to this.
4: I want to say that I have read news stories about when ultra-conservative people get into high-power positions, i.e. Donald Trump, that hate crimes increase, that really divisive rhetoric increase. And there have been literal studies on this. And they're doing that because they want to distract.
0: Really? Really? Really? That's what she's talking to Don Lemon, by the way, speaking of failures. Talking to Don Lemon, this is not going to move the needle for Democrats in Florida. We've got real opportunities. I just don't think with the real opportunities we have and the defense we have that we need to spend our whole campaign budget in Texas saving the Texas Republicans from the decision they themselves made. Let them do it. Ken Paxton can still win. He's just a lazy candidate. And by the way, you know how you take on James Tallarico? All you do is run ads with all the crazy stuff he said. That's all you do, over and over again. Run the ads of James Tallarico saying God's non-binary, there are six genders, capitalism is bad. So run those ads in Texas. Let him be defeated by his own words, and Paxton never has to show his face.
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8: And the Tulsa City Council approving funding for a new mobile mental health team. I'm Ben Morgan.
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18: I'm April Hill, along with Steve Berg. Glenpool police say they arrested a mom and dad for leaving their small children at home alone to go play pickleball. And police say neighbors helped catch a man who broke into another neighbor's apartment. Plus, expect slowdowns on Yale. Tune in starting at 4 on the KRMG Afternoon News with Hill and Berg.
0: President Trump has announced the U.S. is launching large and powerful strikes on Iranian targets near the Strait of Hormuz and warns Tehran that an even bigger attack is waiting in the wings. If the failed nation of Iran retaliates for this very justified attack, they will be hit by a much harder and higher level attack. That is happening now. Again, if you're just tuning in, the President of the United States has announced the United States is launching more attacks on Iran. It's happening now. This is the president's actual social media post. The United States is, as we speak, striking Iranian targets near the Strait of Hormuz. The strikes are large and powerful in retaliation for the Iranians' failed attempt at adding sea mines to the strait, which currently has no mines. They've been completely removed or detonated. And the Iranians shooting 8 missiles, all successfully knocked down at our military base in Jordan. If the failed nation of Iran retaliates for this very justified attack, they will be hit again at a much harder and higher level, but it will not be the biggest attack of them. All that is waiting in the wings, and when it is over, there will be very little left of the Islamic Republic of Iran, President Donald J. Trump. My only regret with his social media post is he did not put thank you for your attention to this matter. That is happening now. Strikes are currently underway in the Strait of Hormuz against Iranian targets. That situation, only way out is through, and we can go rapidly through Iran should we choose to do so and take them out. 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
20: Man charged with 2 counts of first-degree murder in connection with a deadly Sand Springs marijuana facility explosion is now facing additional charges in Creek County.
21: And we have lane and ramp closures for east and westbound I-44 near 49th and West Avenue until 9 p.m.
20: At 1:30, we have sunny skies and 99 degrees in Tulsa. From the KRMG 24-hour Fox News Center, I'm Kirk McCracken with team coverage of our top stories. We're learning new details about last week's deadly explosion in Sand Springs and the business owner arrested again on Monday.
22: Ryan Basham's charged with 2 counts of first-degree murder. Court documents show he took over Solos Extracts, LLC, earlier this year, but did not register the business under his name, which is considered illegal. And he had been warned about high carbon dioxide levels. According to the affidavit, employee Stephen Scott died at the scene. And another employee, Michael Newman, was taken to a hospital in critical condition and died the next day. Sunday night, Basham turned himself into the Tulsa County Sheriff's Office. He was booked into jail on $2 million bond and bonded out. Agents with the Oklahoma Bureau of Narcotics arrested Basham again Monday. They claim he was running a separate illegal marijuana grow and processing facility near Kellyville.
20: That was Fox 23 and KRMG's Michelle Lynn. Tulsa police say a man is in custody after a neighbor helped catch a burglar.
1: Police responded to a burglary in progress call around 10:30 last night near 41st and 130th East Avenue. The victim told police that she woke up and heard knocking on her door. She went to check it out and allegedly saw 24-year-old Brendan Matta forcing his way into the apartment. Police say the victim ran outside and Matta stole cash and a bank card. Police say a neighbor recorded Matta leaving the apartment. Officers say they tracked Matta to a unit in the same apartment complex and he was arrested and booked into the Tulsa County Jail. Ben Morgan, 96.5 KRMG, Tulsa's news, weather, and traffic.
20: Multiple Oklahoma school districts boosted law enforcement presence yesterday after a social media threat. It's been tied to a national trend featuring the Cat in the Hat character. Districts named in the threat ranged from Claremore, Beggs, Sand Springs, Sperry, and Nowata, all the way to Pottawatomie County and Cleveland County. Sheriff Darrell Weaver says the agencies across the state are working in tandem to make sure students are safe.
2: The first word we got was actually from a Pottawatomie County deputy, which we're thankful for. And that tells us something. I mean, we have great relationship.
20: Tulsa's most accurate and dependable five-day forecast, the three big things you need to know, and the Eric Erickson Show is next. It's 1:33.
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32: He rolls on through the afternoon, 102 our high, 79 tonight. Tomorrow, Thursday, and Friday, highs 99 to 100. And the three-day holiday weekend looks hot, highs near 100, and no rain. From Fox 23, I'm Chief Meteorologist James Adelot for 96.5 KRMG, Tulsa's news, weather, and traffic.
20: Currently, we have sunny skies and 99 degrees in Tulsa.
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20: Police shooting a woman in Times Square after she stabbed two people, killing one.
6: One.
20: Emergency teams in Nepal are locating more victims as they clear debris left by last week's catastrophic flash flooding. At 1:37, I'm Kirk McCracken on 96.5 KRMG, Tulsa's news, weather, and traffic.
0: Howdy. The phone number, 877-973-7425. Should you wish to be on the program, I got to play this clip. I increasingly find these sorts of conversations aggravating because they're actually devoid of substance and signal the partisanship of the person involved. And this is from a struggle session with Abby Phillip. I forget the actual name of the show, but there are only two legitimate names for that show on CNN that is hosted by Abby Phillip, the either struggle session or but Scott. Because every time Scott Jennings comes on, it becomes a struggle session. Scott Jennings in the middle with all the libs yelling at him. Just listen to this.
7: I guess that listen, I mean, I just wonder if you can intellectually reconcile those things. You're claiming that certain people on the left are so bad that they should be cast aside, but the president endorsed somebody who has regularly made Islamophobic and xenophobic comments. I played it on tape praising someone, Laura Loomer, who has said, among other things, how many more people need to die before everyone agrees that Islam is a cancer and we should never let another Muslim into the civilized world? I mean, if you would take Islam out of that and you replace the word with Christianity or Judaism, it would be a national scandal because that person, the president is regularly praising. How is that something that is acceptable?
0: Well, you know, here's the thing. If I were to draw for you a picture of Jesus Christ, not a single person would bat an eyelash. But if I draw a picture of Muhammad, we all know what can happen. Ask the folks at Charlie Hebdo. Oh, you can't. They lost their heads. Are we really not recognizing the difference between Islam and essentially what we've got more and more is the exceptions to the rule. And the rule is I am increasingly of the opinion that Islam generally is increasingly incompatible with the Western world. Why? Because the thing that people like Abby Phillip ignore is that in public to you and me, the imams in the mosques of America, they say they want cooperation and they say they want to be part of the American experience. And then when everybody leaves, they're like, well, we got to take over and kill them all. I mean, this is happening more and more and more, and it's becoming more and more explicit. The organization Memory has done fantastic work highlighting how a lot of these mosques in Michigan and elsewhere are radicalizing young men, and they hide behind it. I increasingly have a harder and harder time believing that Islam and the Western world is really compatible. Look at what is happening in Great Britain. Great Britain is increasingly becoming an Islamic society right before our eyes. And the Muslims represent less than 10% of the population. The rape gangs in Rotherham and other places there of Pakistani men who were raping young British women, and the police knew about it, and they charged the fathers of the women with hate crimes for trying to rescue their daughters. That is unacceptable. That is unacceptable. And I can't happen here, but look at what's happening in Hamtramck, Michigan and in Dearborn, Michigan, and the rise of the radical Islamic leaders up there who, by the way, people like Abdul El-Sayed are tied to. There are big red flags and alarm bells, and you've got the apologists of the media like Abby Phillips say, no, there's no big deal. No. These people are totally compatible. I mean, there's the U.S. Council of Muslim Organizations Secretary General Osama Jamal at a Virginia mosque. America needs us. America needs Islam. America needs values. And the list goes, all you got to do is go to Memory's website, M-E-M-R-I, and they document this stuff. I mean, let's listen to some of this.
5: Be aware that the shaitan and the supporters of shaitan want to play the dirty game and divide us. You are also in a strategic position next to the decision makers and the corrupted politicians who get to vote to support the genocide in Gaza and take the dark money from Israel lobby, Israel first lobbyists. You need also to do your job. You are in a more impactful strategic location that you need also to do your job here. They spend these dark money to distinguish the light of Allah. And Allah told us, فَسَيُنْفِقُونَهَا ثُمَّ تَكُونُ عَلَيْهِمْ
0: حَسَنًا. And they will spend it and they will regret it and they will lose.
5: ثُمَّ يَخْسَرُونَ. They will spend it and they will regret it and they will lose. Islam is the solution for the whole world.
0: Islam is the solution for the whole world, he said. Here's another one. Islam is coming to America, and inshallah, God willing, Shiite faith is coming to America. We are not looking as though discord or anything like that. Right. We will do it with our reason, our logic, our religion, and our moral values. We should be among the best citizens in America. We will build America on the basis of moral civilization and Islam. We will build America on Islam. You got that? I'm sorry, but I can see what's happening. And frankly, I've got friends of mine who are Muslims who are as concerned about it as me. And they're the ones who convinced me. I mean, I can't emphasize this part enough. It is Muslim friends of mine who fled the Middle East who are the ones who say Islam, as it's being brought here by these people, is incompatible with our way of life. I got Muslim friends who have left the Middle East. They're like, we don't want that here. They just want to peaceably worship. And when you get these people on TV saying, I mean, if the president or sided with someone who said about Judaism or Christianity what Laura Loomer says about Islam, I don't remember the last time a group of Jews or Christians flew planes into tall buildings in the name of their God. Jimmy Carr is a British comedian. I'm not going to recommend his humor because it can be deeply offensive to people. I have a dark sense of humor. But he has this entire bit where he starts telling really uncomfortable jokes about Christians. I mean, really uncomfortable jokes about Christians. Like, what name does Mary call out at intimate moments with her husband? Does she reference the old guy or does she reference her son's name? Because that would be awkward. I mean, jokes like that, really awkward. And his British crowd, which is overwhelmingly secular, by the way, the British crowd gets uncomfortable. To the point, as he's going on with the stand-up bit about these deeply uncomfortable, very sexually explicit jokes about Christians, the crowd stops laughing. And he pivots on the crowd and says, y'all don't seem to be comfortable with my jokes about Christians. Shall I tell you my jokes about Muslims? And the crowd goes wild. And he says, nah, they bomb. And the crowd gets the joke. And then he says, I mean, if I tell you a joke about Islam and Muslims get offended, they're going to come try to kill me and my family. What are you Christians going to do when I tell you an offensive joke about Jesus? Forgive me? It's an intellectual joke, but there's a lot of truth to it. If I draw a picture of Muhammad, there's a segment of the Islamic population that will come for me and possibly my whole family. If I tell a joke about Jesus, there's a lot of Christians who would laugh, and others say, oh, he's going to hell, and move on, maybe pray for me. Tell a joke about Jews? Y'all, you can't really tell a lot of jokes about Jews that the Jews have not themselves told first. Jews perhaps have the greatest sense of humor of all the religious groups on planet Earth. Why? Because a lot of humor comes from tragedy, and boy, have they.

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2: The entire city of Drumright could be without natural gas service for as long as a week after the city's main gas line was struck and damaged.
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2: And Ryan Basham, the man already facing double murder charges for that deadly Sand Springs marijuana facility explosion, has been arrested again and faces new charges in Creek County. I'm Ben Morgan.
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2: So, listener Andrew, he sent me an email. He came to last year's Not Safe for Radio show, and he said he didn't have a single political story. And that was by design last year. He didn't want to. And he said he wanted political stories. Did I have any Trump stories? Was I, if he was going to buy a ticket, did I have any? Oh, I got Trump stories. I got some Trump stories. If you want to hear them, you got to come to the Not Safe for Radio show. And you got to text the word show to 33777 to come. If you didn't come last year, what it is, I really have some just oddball stories from my life in and around politics and life and travel. I mean, I was in my first plane crash when I was 11 years old on a 747 by myself, no family, headed home. And I shouldn't say plane crash. I mean, we landed, but no wheels, and had to stay in the red light district in Amsterdam overnight as an 11-year-old because there were no hotel rooms. Thanks, Jehovah's Witnesses. It's a story. I got odd stories. I got political stories about different politicians, Democrat and Republican. But they're not safe radio. They're not kid friendly. They're not mother approved. So you gotta come to the Not Safe Radio show. You can go to ericerickson.com and get tickets or text show to 33777. It's a good time. And it's going to be a lot of fun. You can buy tickets. It's going to be in Atlanta, October 10th. That's a Saturday night. You can come on a Saturday night. Great for Christmas, birthday present, whatever, although it's going to be before Christmas, so you can't do it. But I hope to see you there. And you know what? I can even talk about my love of the Eden Pure Thunderstorm when you come, because I actually use the Eden Pure Thunderstorm. I keep it in my travel bag because it's small. It's about the length of an iPhone, but it's thicker. It's like I should say it's like a paperback book. One of those Harlequin romance books. 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My mother-in-law has some of those. 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I was like, Mom, that is not a skunk. 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I plugged in the Eden Pure Thunderstorm and it wiped out the odors. 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
2: We're learning new details about last week's deadly explosion in Sand Springs and the business owner arrested again on Monday. Northbound and southbound Highway 97 in Sand Springs are narrowed to one lane at US 412 until 3 p.m. At 2 o'clock, we have partly cloudy skies and 98 degrees in Tulsa. From the KRMG 24-hour Fox News Center, I'm Kirk McCracken with team coverage of our top stories. The man charged with murder after an explosion in Sand Springs was arrested again yesterday, this time in Creek County. State investigators accuse Ryan Bassam of running a second illegal marijuana grow near Kellyville. He's already facing double murder charges for the Sand Springs facility incident. Courtroom documents say Bassam didn't have a license to operate the Sand Springs facility and that the victim, who later died, told first responders the building lacked proper ventilation. Bassam's new charges include aggravated trafficking, manufacturing, and felony firearms. Glenpool police say a couple allegedly left three kids under the age of nine at home alone so they could go play pickleball.
3: Dick and Feather Roberts were arrested on complaints of child neglect after they found three children ages 8, 5, and 1 at home without an adult. According to reports, someone reported that the children were left home alone and Dick and Roberts were playing pickleball in Bixby 20 minutes from their home. Police say the couple admitted to using an iPad to monitor the children while they were away, and this was not the first time. Officers say the couple had arranged child care for a fourth child, an infant, while the other three children remained at the residence alone. Crystal Kelly, 96.5 KRMG, Tulsa's news, weather, and traffic.
2: Muskogee has a new police chief. City Manager Kendall Francis has named longtime department veteran Chad Farmer to the position effective today. Farmer joined Muskogee Police in 1995 and most recently served as deputy chief, helping implement body cameras and other new technology while also helping secure nearly $7 million in grants for law enforcement programs and equipment. Tulsa's most accurate and dependable five-day forecast, the three big things you need to know, and Fox Across America with Jimmy Fallon is next. It's 2:02.
1: 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Sometimes it's not a friendly one.
4: Here's traffic.
1: From sudden slowdowns on 75 to construction squeezing lanes on I-44, Chase Thompson and John Philbeck keep you one step ahead.
5: Northbound 75, you're going to want to scoot over to the left to get around this activity.
6: It's pretty much spread across all those northbound lanes. It happened there in the center.
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14: High this afternoon, up around 102. Heat index maybe a little higher than that. 79 tonight, 99 to 101. Wednesday, Thursday, and Friday, and a hot three-day Labor Day weekend. No rain, sunny, and near 100. From Fox 23, I'm Chief Meteorologist James Adelot for 96.5 KRMG, Tulsa's news, weather, and traffic.
13: Currently, we have partly cloudy skies and 98 degrees in Tulsa.
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12: Three.
13: Rescue teams are continuing to search for thousands of people still missing after last week's catastrophic flooding in Nepal and China as the death toll exceeded 1,000.
12: Two.
13: A jury has found Dwayne Davis guilty of orchestrating the 1996 killing of rapper Tupac Shakur.
12: One.
13: The sole pipeline that supplies water for millions of Grand Canyon visitors was badly damaged by weekend flash flooding, setting up a tricky repair scenario and upending a years-long construction project to upgrade the line. At 2:06, I'm Kirk McCracken on 96.5 KRMG, Tulsa's news, weather, and traffic.

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1: Good day, everybody. I am Paul Morrow, sitting in for the great Jimmy Failla on Fox Across America, broadcasting from Midtown Manhattan, New York City. What a dump it's become. I'm in a bad mood today. Usually I'm all sunshine. Just ask anybody around this building. Well, maybe not. But that said, I mean, the news is just going from bad to worse. All right. If you've been watching the news at all, here's a young woman. She's about to celebrate her second wedding anniversary. She's like beginning in life. You know, she's got a good job. She works at Bank of America. She's commuting to work. She comes off of the rolling psych ward, which is the New York City subway. Now, I've been all over the world, all right? When I was working counterterrorism, I've been in some real, you know, garden spots. And let me tell you, New York City has the grungiest, crappiest, most menacing subway system on earth, all right? Paris is close, all right? Because they're old. I get it. They're old. There's only so much you can do. But we're, like, among the highest taxed cities in the country. And they literally built two, count them, two new subway stops on the Upper East Side. And it was literally the most expensive municipal works project in human history. Literally. The cost overruns were in the billions. It was so big, nobody understands it. It was another miracle of management from our genius mayors that we've had, from starting with that nitwit de Blasio. Then we had the corrupt Eric Adams, and now we got a communist. And then they wonder why young women coming to work, coming off the subway, where she probably had her head on a swivel because there's so many wackadoos, gets stabbed in the chest and goes DOA. And then the perp proceeds up to 42nd Street, stabs some other poor soul who, thank God, looks like he's going to be okay. And then she's confronted by the police. She's waving her arms around. She's holding two knives. One of them is a big butcher knife. She's already killed one person. She charges the cops and they shoot her. And you got all of these armchair lawyers on social media saying, why didn't they tackle her? Why didn't they wing her? Are you kidding me? What do you think? It's like the movies? Grow up. Let me explain a couple of things to you. Number one, they did try to tase her. They deployed non-lethal devices, which, by the way, they're not required to do. But they did it. All right? And it didn't work. The tasers are not a magic bullet. And we've had a lot of police cases where the taser results in injury, and then the victims sue over that. The point of the taser and other non-lethal devices is to mitigate a threat so that you don't have to shoot. But if it doesn't work, then what the hell are you supposed, what are they supposed to do? Run away? Number two, she's waving her arms around. People, you know why she's waving her arms around? To defeat the taser. The taser fires two simultaneous prongs, trident hooks, that stick in your body. If they don't hit your body, it doesn't work. Because what has to happen is two separate lines. It's on like a fish hook, a trident fish hook connected to a fish line that conducts electricity. And the handheld part of it shoots a jolt of electricity, a shock through those wires. It sets up a charge between the two prongs. That is how come it can disable people. And if it works, if you hit somebody, they go right down. But number one, if either one of the prongs doesn't land, it doesn't work. And even if they do land, if somebody's on enough dope, it doesn't work. There was a boxer, Blood Green, used to fight with Mike Tyson all the time. I had a fingerprint him one time. He came in shirtless. He had a fight on the subway. All right, now apparently he's like turned his life around. He's a reverend out in Queens or something. God bless him. Okay. But I had a fingerprint this guy one time. This is after he fought Tyson. And he brought two biggest transit cops I ever saw, brought him in. They knew him well because he was nothing but trouble in the subway. From the waist up, the guy's body, the guy's torso looked like a road map. It was all scarred up. And I asked one of the cops, what is this? He said, he rips the taser out. I mean, every time you do that, you take a chunk of flesh with it. So this woman's waving her arms around to defeat the taser because all she has to do is get either one of those fish lines wrapped around her arms. And it's not going to work. And it didn't work. She was successful in doing it. Now, there's some reporting that they had tried the taser already, previous to the video that we've all seen, which would explain why she knew to do that. Or maybe she just did it instinctively, or maybe she's been tased before. We don't know much about her. I'd like to know if she's an illegal. I'd like to know how she's been keeping heart and soul together, because chances are in this town, we've been paying for her care and feeding. And then she charges the cops. And let me explain something else to you. You are taught in the academy, you don't shoot to wing somebody. That's an invitation to miss and hit a bystander. You shoot to mitigate the threat, and you shoot center mass. That's it. Center mass, because at least that way you hit something. That way you don't miss and hit the old lady across the street. Number three, they only fired two shots. From what I see in the video, I hear two shots. That's tremendous firearms discipline. All right, you're in Times Square. There's a zillion people around. And all of these knuckleheads are saying, why didn't they tackle her and wrestle with her and everything else? These guys are paid $60,000 a year in a city that it takes $80,000 a year just to keep heart and soul together. And you want them to roll around with a woman who's already a murderer, who's got a butcher knife and is very clearly prepared to die? It's not a Bruce Lee movie. Grow up. That's not how the real world works. And I just, you know, I can't believe the level of knuckle. And one thing about social media, it does make you realize there's a lot of morons out there. And I'm sorry to be so vitriolic and to start the day this way. But people who know nothing, it's like me telling a doctor how to conduct an operation. You know, oh, no, you got to clamp this over here. What are you doing? You know nothing about police work. But you get lawyers who just, you know, and what they're really doing, a lot of them, they're fishing for clients. They're hoping that the family is going to say, hey, I saw you on X and you agree with me. They shouldn't have shot her. You know, would you work for me? And then you get hired. And then the city settles. Everybody knows it. This city settles. There are people who go into the middle of the street in this town, lie down in front of a bus, claim they got hit, and nobody even investigates it. How do I know? I was the top lawyer for the NYPD. I was the commanding officer of the legal bureau. De Blasio used to cut checks like he was chewing gum. We would have cases piled up from here to Neptune. Cut the check. That's it. No investigation, no evidence, nothing. It was just another form of wealth redistribution. Now, we got a very packed show today, and I'm sorry to start off ranting and raving, but, you know, I'm all pissed off over here. And you know, somebody has got to take a stand, because we got a mayor now who's talking about 9/11 as if it's a moral equivalency. I'm sorry for the 3,000 people that died on 9/11, but also, what about the thousands that died after 9/11 as a result of our unnecessary war? Screw you! I lost too many people that I know in that event. I was there. I'm probably going to die of one of the cancers, and I know you're not going to be weeping for me. So, you know what, Mr. Mayor, we don't want to really hear it. On the 25th anniversary, it's a disgrace that we put you in office. Tell your story walking. All right, you and your buddy Piker can go off someplace and practice your Mandarin so your overseers over in Beijing don't fire you and pay somebody else. And that's what I got today. We're taking a break. We're going to come back with Rich Staropoli, former Secret Service special agent and agent in charge. He was a supervisor. I'm going to use the break here to calm down. Maybe I'll have some chamomile tea or something. But this is all looking at me like I'm a psycho. All right, we'll be right back. Paul Morrow, Fox Across America.
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6: A man charged with two counts of first-degree murder in connection with a deadly Sand Springs marijuana facility explosion is now facing additional charges in Creek County.
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6: And the Tulsa City Council approving funding for a new mobile mental health team. I'm Ben Morgan.
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22: Guys, Paul Morrow here, sitting in for Jimmy Failla, Fox Across America, venting my spleen on the air. Not pretty. That said, we're going to lighten things up now with another ranting New York Italian. We got my buddy Rich Staropoli, direct from Brooklyn, former Secret Service supervisor who's going to depress us even further. Rich, you with us, pal?
23: Yeah, Paul, always a pleasure to see you.
22: That's my man. All right. So, I've been following you on X. And okay. Every time I think that, and you and I talk, we text. And every time I think, all right, well, Secret Service is squared away now. You know, they're getting their arms around the situation. Something else happens. And I just think, oh, my God, I got to talk to Rich again. Bring us up on the latest controversies that you and Susan Crabtree seem to be the only people tracking relative to the people that are supposed to protect our president.
23: Listen, there's no shortage of crazy stories coming out of such a small agency.
22: I'm telling you.
23: And ordinarily, people couldn't care less. But the problem is it affects the administration. It affects the ability of the United States to do business. And ultimately, it can affect, you know, every American citizen out there, whether you voted for President Trump or not. Right. So, look, some of the latest things going on. We've got the issues with Marine One and their inability to establish comms with the tower at National Airport.
22: Yeah. So not tease that out. I saw you talking about that on. That's actually what I was thinking of. That's a whole new thing that nobody's heard about. Explain that.
23: So basically, because of the construction, which is a whole other separate story that's going on the White House grounds and the willingness of judiciary to slow that down as much as possible, Marine One has had to relocate from simply picking up and dropping off the president on the south grounds of the White House, which we've all seen, you know, millions of times. And they've actually resorted to using an alternate landing site, basically at the base of the Washington Monument. The problem is there's a difficulty with all the construction that's going on at that particular location. The difficulty is that the Marine Corps and the military aircraft can't establish communication with the tower at National Airport. That means when the president gets on board the helicopter and it lifts, it's flying blind.
22: Oh,
23: and you say, well, what's the problem? Well, the problem is, think back to a year when we had a military aircraft that's using military frequencies, UHF, couldn't talk to commercial aircraft, which are using commercial frequencies, VHF, and that helicopter came up underneath that commercial aircraft, crashed, and we all know the outcome of that.
22: I was on the air for that whole thing, and the big question was, how are they not talking to each other? And here's a situation where they can't talk to each other, and it's the president in Marine. Explain to people what Marine One is, by the way.
23: So the Marine Corps maintain a fleet of helicopters in a similar manner that the Air Force maintains a fleet of planes. And the difference is with the Marine Corps, these helicopters are painted green. They say United States of America on them, and they have white tops. And they're readily available for use by all sorts of flag officers, admirals, generals, certain members of the cabinet. But there's a portion of these helicopters that are designated strictly for the transportation of the president. When he's on board those helicopters, the call sign then becomes Marine One. Much like when the president's on board that giant 747, the call sign becomes Air Force One. If the president's not on board the helicopter or the airplane, they don't use either of those call signs.
22: Right.
23: So in this particular case, the problem is you've got a helicopter that can't establish communications with the tower. He's flying into commercial airspace, which should have been closed 3 minutes prior to Marine One lifting with the president, yet it wasn't done. Not just once, but on two occasions, which leads me to ask, does no one go out there and do a radio comms check? Every cop in the world, before he leaves his police station, takes his portable radio, does a comms check, takes 2 seconds, makes sure the thing's working.
22: On the air, thanks. That's what you do.
23: That's all you got to do. Yeah. How is it that the most highly trained pilots and crews in the world failed to do this on two separate occasions? It just blows my mind with the lax attitude that's going on here. It's craziness.
22: All right, so who should be, like, you know, their military pilots? Like, you know, is it their bosses in the military are supposed to be bird dog in this, or should it be the head of the service or who are the head of the detail that day? Who does this devolve to?
23: Well, ultimately, it lands in the lap of the pilot, right? Pilot lands, you would think, before he lifts again, because he knows he's taken right off again, in the next 20 minutes or so. It never occurs to this guy to see if he can establish communications with the tower. So that's problem one. Problem two, listen, the Marine Corps, just like the Secret Service, just like the Air Force, goes out and conducts an advance. Part of that advance is to make sure your communications are working. You knew this happened once before. Where was the Marine One advance? Why did you not see that communications was working? And more importantly, listen, you're landing at the base of the Washington Monument. You know your communications are point to point, meaning you've got to be able, your antenna needs to be able to see the antenna at the tower. You've got the Washington Monument there. It never occurred to anyone to put a repeater or an antenna on top of the Washington Monument. You know, I find the failures here just ridiculous with what's going on.
22: Not only that, but by doing it that way, you are designing a vulnerability, because the president now has to get from the monument to the White House. Am I right?
23: That's correct.
22: So you're adding a vulnerability because he's not inside the frozen zone.
23: That's exactly right. So once you leave the gates of the White House, listen, a lot of things can happen. So you want to get him from the secure package, the motorcade, into that helicopter, secure as well, and off to wherever he's going as quickly as possible. You shouldn't be screwing around trying to establish communications. There's just no reason for that. But there's also no reason for the pilot not having to say to the Secret Service, hey, fellas, I got an issue. I can't get communications. Don't bring the president out here yet until we can figure out what's going on.
22: The head of the service has got to make some noise here. And if he has to, he has to go to the big guy. You know, say, I got to talk to the boss. You know, you got to say, I need 5 minutes. Mr. President, we got to get our arms around this thing. We can't have you walking all over the rotunda, you know, with poor comms. And I mean, it's not like anything's happened in D.C. recently. Hello, we had a guy arrested for planting two bombs. We got another guy shot National Guardsmen. I mean, come on. We only got a minute. What else is going on with the service that I got to worry about?
23: We still got issues with personnel. Now you've got personnel, you know, leaking things to the press. Right. The entire spokesperson leadership, to include the chief spokesperson, were ushered out of headquarters. Security clearances yanked.
22: Where's that going?
23: Ultimately, they're probably going to be fired for leaking all the detail and minutia about the Iranian aircraft switch to the press.
22: And that's potentially criminal as well.
23: Absolutely criminal. That level of detail getting leaked to the press, there was no need for that. Why would you do that? I hope they pursue criminal charges there. That's ridiculous.
22: And some of these people in that press office go back a ways and have something of a controversial history relative to the service and their performance, let's say, in other situations, relative to even the January 6th stuff. I mean, that's what I read online. I mean, is this accurate or what's your take?
23: It is highly accurate, and I'll just remind all your viewers and listeners that, listen, the chief spokesperson at the Secret Service was a Biden appointee. This guy's gone well out of his way to do anything to provide inaccurate details about what the Secret Service is doing to adequately provide protection for Trump and the family and the administration.
22: You know,
23: the bias is ridiculous.
22: This happened in Trump 1. They didn't clean out all of the holdovers. And the State Department worked against Donald Trump his entire tenure because they were all holdover Obamatrons. And the State Department couldn't get anything done internationally because all of the people in the field were working against them. They'd all gone Stockholm Syndrome. Rich, we got to go. I got to wrap up. As ever, thanks for being here. And thanks for keeping an eye on this stuff. Somebody better.
23: Thank you, sir. Always a pleasure speaking with you,
22: Good
23: Paul.
22: To see you. All right, guys, we're going to take a break. We'll be back for the second half hour. We are Fox Across America.
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3: A man charged with two counts of first-degree murder in connection with a deadly Sand Springs marijuana faculty explosion is now facing additional charges in Creek County. And we also have a non-injury on 15th Street just east of Peoria. At 2:30, we have partly cloudy skies, 99 degrees in Tulsa. From the KRMG 24-hour Fox News Center, I'm Rodney Lay with team coverage of our top stories. We're learning new details about last week's deadly explosion in Sand Springs and the business owner arrested again on Monday.
6: Ryan Basham's charged with two counts of first-degree murder. Court documents show he took over Solos Extracts, LLC, earlier this year, but did not register the business under his name, which is considered illegal. And he had been warned about high carbon dioxide levels. According to the affidavit, employee Stephen Scott died at the scene, and another employee, Michael Newman, was taken to a hospital in critical condition and died the next day. Sunday night, Basham turned himself into the Tulsa County Sheriff's Office. He was booked into jail on $2 million bond and bonded out. Agents with the Oklahoma Bureau of Narcotics arrested Basham again Monday. They claim he was running a separate illegal marijuana grow and processing facility near Kellyville.
3: Fox 23 and KRMG's Michelle Lynn. And also we are, let's take a look at this one. Here we go. Tulsa police say a man is in custody after a neighbor helped catch a burglar. Police responded to a burglary in progress call around 10:30 last night near 41st and 130th East Avenue. The victim told police she woke up, heard knocking on her door. She went to check it out and allegedly saw 24-year-old Brennan Mata forcing his way into the apartment. Police say the victim ran outside and Mata stole cash and a bank card. Police say a neighbor recorded Mata leaving the apartment. Officers say they tracked Mata to a unit in the same apartment complex, and he was arrested and booked into the Tulsa County Jail. Multiple Oklahoma school districts boosted law enforcement presence yesterday after a social media threat. It's been tied to a national trend featuring the Cat in the Hat character. Districts named in the threat ranged from Claremore, Beggs, Sand Springs, Sperry, and Nowata, all the way to Pottawatomie and Cleveland counties. Sheriff Daryl Weaver says agencies across the state are working in tandem to make sure students are safe.
5: The first word we got was actually from a Pottawatomie County deputy, which we're thankful for. And that tells us something. I mean, we have great relationships.
3: The Oklahoma State Department of Education said online threats continue to disrupt learning, but praised districts and law enforcement for treating each one seriously, emphasizing that student and staff remains top priority. Muskogee has a new police chief. City manager Kendall Francis has named longtime department veteran Chad Farmer to the position effective today. Farmer joined Muskogee Police in 1995 and most recently served as a deputy chief, helping implement body cameras and other new technology while also helping secure nearly $7 million in grants for law enforcement programs and equipment. Tulsa's most accurate and dependable five-day forecast, the three big things you need to know, and Fox News Across America with Jimmy Failla is next. It is 2:33.
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10: He rolls on through the afternoon, 102 our high, 79 tonight. Tomorrow, Thursday, and Friday, highs 99 to 100. And the three-day holiday weekend looks hot, highs near 100, and no rain. From Fox 23M Chief Meteorologist James Adelot for 96.5 KRMG, Tulsa's news, weather, and traffic.
3: Currently, we have sunny skies and 99 degrees in Tulsa.
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11: Three.
3: President Trump is defending the implementation of data centers throughout the U.S. as many local communities are expressing concerns over their development.
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3: Police shooting a woman in Times Square after she stabbed two people, killing one.
11: One.
3: Emergency teams in Nepal are locating more victims as they clear debris left by last week's catastrophic flash flooding. At 2:38, I'm Rodney Lay on 96.5 KRMG, Tulsa's news, weather, and traffic.
0: It's America's life coach, Fox Across America with Jimmy Failla.
22: Guys, Paul Morrow sitting in for Jimmy Failla. And let me tell you, I am nobody's life coach. If I'm your life coach, you're in deep trouble. The only way you could be in deeper trouble is if Jimmy Failla is your life coach. That's right, I said it. That's my Mark Levin, by the way. All right. We got a friend of mine coming up now. We got Gianno Caldwell. Now, Gianno, you watch the network, you know him. Gianno runs the Caldwell Institute. I'm a board member dedicated to the idea of trying to do some stuff in our cities primarily to make sure that what happened yesterday in Times Square doesn't continually happen. And unfortunately, Gianno arrived at that space by a much tougher route than I have. I did it from working here. He suffered a personal loss coming out of Chicago. And this is a guy who stepped up, doesn't complain. He's walking it like he talked it. And that's why I'm very happy to be involved with his institute and to have him right now. So do we have Gianno? Guys, Gianno, you with me?
12: Yes, thank you for having me. And it's such an honor to have you on our advisory board as well. Your voice, your experience has been a real asset to us. So thank you, Paul.
22: Of course. And I appreciate you, man. And that's why we want to talk to you today. So, you know, Chicago, every weekend you see the numbers. You know, it comes out on a Monday. You see it on X. Somebody compiles it. 16 shootings, 13 dead. And everybody just goes on with their lives. It's no big deal. If the numbers were commensurate in New York to what we have in Chicago, we'd be setting murder records every year. And everybody shrugs their shoulders. And you and I both know why, Gianno. It's because the people that are dying are in neighborhoods that the reporters don't go to and they don't care about. When I was out there for the DNC, I was standing in front. I went out to a project. That's what they call them in New York. It's the project housing development. And I was standing in front of this thing because a girl had been shot and killed there. A young girl, high school girl, just got hit by a stray round, just like happened to your brother. And I was so upset. The car pulls up next to me, and it was a mother and her kids. And they were going, the kids were like teeny boppers. And they were all on their phones and everything else. And they see me there, and I didn't fit. You know, I was with a camera crew. They rolled the window down. And they knew the girl who'd been killed. And I said, like, has it changed? You know, has anybody come talk to you? Is there more police or anything like that? And they were just like, no. It was just life. Like, just that's how it is. It's not how it should be. I don't care who you are in what neighborhood. So what's going on in Chicago these days? Are they making any progress? It's possible. We've seen it in the past when we had Gary McCarthy there as a real police commissioner. So I know you know Gary. I worked with him here in New York.
12: He's a friend of mine, yeah.
22: So, like, what's going on? Are they making any progress?
12: When you handcuff the police, this is what tends to happen. You see more and more killings. You see murders, and people, unfortunately, don't believe in human life anymore. They don't see the value of it anymore. So people as young as 12, 13, 10, some 8, younger than that maybe even, they're willing to take someone else's life because they feel they have nothing to live for. And if you don't see the consequences of those kind of actions across the board, meaning, you know, you commit a crime, you get arrested, you'd be taken to jail, all those things. If you don't see those consequences, it just makes criminals elevate. Just like, as an example, back when Kim Fox was in office as the Cook County prosecutor in Chicago, what did she say? You can steal up to $999 worth of items out of your CVS or wherever it is, and the police couldn't touch you. So you see people go in with a garbage bag and just sweep it on in and walk out with the store clerks looking at them like, oh, my God, here we go again. But these, thinking about the broken windows theory, these are the things that happen when you don't do something about the crime that's taking place in your city.
22: And when you don't feel the rough hand of the criminal justice system as a 13 or 14 year old or a 12 year or 9 year old, whatever, you shoplift, they catch you stealing candy bars or something and you get scared. You know, the guy tells you, you know what, you can get locked up for this. When you don't feel that, then, you know, you become emboldened. And so somebody hands you a gun at 13 or 14, you think, oh, no, I'm untouchable. Nothing ever happens. I know so-and-so. He shot three people. He's still running around in the streets. So there's not, you know, nobody has to worry. So I know that you did the big march recently. Explain to people what you did. I publicized as much as I could. Put it out on X. It was in Chicago, so I wasn't there. But, I mean, was there a good showing? Did people on the ground get it? Did people in the neighborhoods get it? Is anybody listening?
12: Well, yeah, the people in it, we had a good showing, and the people on the ground did get it. And as we marched through the community, people were applauding. They were cheering. And I'm not joking when I say that. I'm talking about the people who were just outside in the community were cheering. Because I said, enough is enough. We can't do this violent crime thing anymore. And people understood the message. And it's one that has to be consistently said in the city of Chicago, especially when you have somebody like Mayor Brandon Johnson in office. Very progressive, very soft on crime, very, even with students or kids, rather, as he called them, these teen takeovers, saying, oh, you can't demonize kids. No, this isn't demonizing them. This is accountability. And as young teenagers, you're going to have to learn that sooner than later. Otherwise, you will end up in prison like a lot of other folks that we've seen over the course of years. If you make it to prison.
22: Yeah.
12: If you make it, because you can end up dead, too. So this is something that has to continuously be raised. And our liberal cities all over the country, these progressive blue cities, they're the big issue. And President Trump just said it. He said, I believe it was to J.B. Pritzker, but certainly to the elected officials in Illinois, call me. Otherwise, you're going to see more death. He just said that, I think, today or yesterday.
22: Yesterday. So this is
12: something that must be taken seriously. But unfortunately, they have not taken it seriously, in my humble opinion.
22: So I know Johnson and Pritzker are never going to accept federal help. And, you know, I mean, think about that, man, because Pritzker wants to be president, which is never going to happen. All right, somebody just needs something.
12: I
22: got more money than God, pal.
12: I agree.
22: But the best you're going to get is president of a university or something that you buy into. But as far as president of this country, I got a better shot, all right?
12: Right.
22: And
12: no,
22: I got no shot.
12: Do.
22: I got zero shot.
12: No, you have a better shot.
22: And Johnson, I don't know where he's coming from. Is he term limited out? How much longer you guys got to put up with this guy?
12: Well, he's in his first term, interestingly enough, and he's going to be up for re-election if he chooses to run. There's some other candidates that have announced, Alexi Janulius, John Kelly, two folks. One, John Kelly seems like he may be kind of teetering a line in terms of what his politics are to some degree. It seemed like a lot of conservatives were supporting him and posting his stuff when he announced his candidacy.
22: Is the election this year, right?
12: The election is coming up.
22: Yes, this year. That's why it seems to me like he's been in a long time. But yeah, actually, you're right. We're at the end of his first. So is anybody polling against him decently at all?
12: So here's the thing. I don't think Brandon Johnson has a chance of really winning re-election. This is the lowest polled mayor in the history of the city. Lowest polled mayor in the history of the city of Chicago. So it would be very, very difficult for him to win again. But, you know, some black folks voted for him because he was black. But then you see what he did with the migrant crisis. I've been working in politics since I was 14. I was volunteering for my local alderman every day after school. I was a freshman in high school. Every day after school, I would go to my local alderman's office, volunteer, hand out pamphlets for free.
22: Because
12: I believed in my community, and I believed my community was worth saving. And I was taught this is the path to get it done. So I wanted to get involved and maybe one day be an elected official myself. So when considering the fact that I know for a fact that these folks in these communities, black people in these communities, they've been begging for help for years before I was even alive. And they always say the same thing. We have no money. We can't do anything. Or the Democrats downtown and on the north side are racist. So we can't do anything. But then when the migrants show up, you all find billions of dollars to support them.
22: Yeah, that came out.
12: Giving them free homes, gas cards, foods, hotels, all of these things. And the people who've been in your own backyard for years begging for help, begging, they get no attention at all. So people have woken up to at least that fact with Brandon Johnson. So I don't believe that he's going to win, again, re-election, but, you know, we'll see.
22: Why don't you run?
12: I'm not, I feel like the work that I'm centered in right now is with the organization. I feel as though those two vehicles are amazing for what I'm looking to do. And then, you know, I'm in television. So this is a

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1: Yes. So either one or two of those things. So with that consideration in mind, it's going to be very difficult, but I'll certainly be highlighting what these folks are saying and making sure people know. Hopefully there's going to be a moderate candidate that comes to the table, someone who's pro-police, who supports ICE and willing to work with them, someone who wants to make sure that these teen takeovers come to an end, and who's willing to surge resources into communities that need them.
2: You know, when I was out there, the last time I was in Chicago was the DNC. That's why I keep name-checking that. And I was downtown, and, you know, it was clean, and it was orderly. So there was a cop there, and he knew I was, so we started talking, you know. And he showed me an alleyway where all of these gangbangers were hanging out. And my Spanish was just enough to talk to a couple. And they were from different countries. One of them, interesting, was from Cuba. But they told me outright. We were told, and then the cop told me. He said, don't attribute it to him. But he said they cleaned them all out for the DNC.
1: Yeah, they did.
2: And they told him, just get out of here for the length of this week. You can come back next week. So they were able to do that kind of enforcement. And they were all migrants. And one of them was Venezuelan TDA guy. And, you know, it just shows you that if you want to do it and need to do it, they'll do it. So they cleaned it up for the press. They got a nice, you know, little bump in the media as if all Chicago is working great. And then, of course, it was all BS. And just, you know, it just does show you that you can do it. And it doesn't take a lot. You just, as you say, you've got to take the handcuffs off the police, surge them into the areas, use data-driven policing. And look, it's not going to be perfect. We all know that. But we're losing our cities, and it's just madness. Who is voting in the Kemp Foxes, the Brandon Johnsons? Is it, I know you're saying, okay, you know, a lot of people are just going to vote. It's black on black. Okay, fair enough. But, like, it's got to be a lot of the white liberals, right? It's got to be the college class and the university professors and all of these characters. I mean, is it just like over here?
1: No, you're right. The limousine liberals, the white liberals on the north side, that was one of the angles that I was getting at. Black supporters, I'm not sure that they're going to be with Brandon Johnson. I doubt it, especially considering what they've seen, at least not in the majority. But if white liberals, which many of them do, and these are people who are extremely liberal, they would probably be willing to vote for him again. But again, it depends on who runs. But he's done a terrible job for the city.
2: No, he's terrible.
1: That's without doubt. Like, you look at the Department of Education under his tenure, the failing students. You see the transportation system. You see the pensions. He's not done a great job at all.
2: City's broke. And going broke, and getting worse.
1: And becoming worse every day, yeah. And raising taxes and fees in the process.
2: And big companies are leaving. We know that Ken Griffin's company left.
1: Citadel left.
2: And, you know, he came here, and then he ran into Mamdani, and he was thinking about going to Miami. He ultimately didn't do it. There are a couple of important black voices out there that I think that are talking as you are. One of them is Stephen A. Smith. I'm not going to agree with him, but I love the fact he goes on, him and Sean yell at each other on Hannity. But it's not only fun, it's kind of good-natured. And they do get to the heart of stuff. And, you know, we need more of that. I'm going to play a clip. I'm going to ask for you to react. We only got a couple of minutes, but I want to get to this. Guys, can we run? What do I want to run here? Let's run 31. Can we run 31?
3: 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I have had 60 guests on the show, 30 Republicans, 30 Democrats. Mm-hmm. Who hasn't shown up? Jasmine Crockett, AOC, Michelle Obama, Barack Obama, Kamala Harris, but they on other podcasts, though.
2: That's what I'm talking about right there. You know, you want to have some courage here. Kamala, you want to get a shot at being elected? Take the common sense approach. We're losing our cities. It's primarily people of color who die in these cities. And as far as ICE goes, we got the deal. They worked it out in Minnesota. If we pick up an illegal on a crime, we can make a notification. If we have somebody already in jail, we will call you to pick them up and get them out so we don't have to pay for their care and feeding. Even those nuts in Minnesota, Jacob Frey and the governor up there, even they agreed, okay, that's got to be the deal. It makes the most sense. And it ended the madness up there. I don't know if they're sticking to it, but it's like it pulls it like 90%. Why can't even Pritzker have the courage to say, we're going to use the Minnesota paradigm? If they're in prison, they've already been convicted. We're not going to pay for their care and feeding. We're not going to feed this guy for 15, 20 years on his three robbery charges. Send him back to El Salvador. I don't understand why that's so hard.
1: It shouldn't be so hard, but you keep in mind that people are dug in. You think about people like Pritzker, who wants to run for president, be president, which, again, you mentioned he will never be president, or somebody like Governor Gavin Newsom, who has more of a chance than Pritzker, but has been a total disaster. Funds have been stolen throughout the state. These are other guys who have been supportive of the defund the police movement at some point or another. These aren't serious leaders.

0: is what we're seeing. These are political people who are only for one thing. How can I attack Trump today? How can I try to get some points with the far left today? How can I get points with the DSA today? Yep. The Democratic Socialists of America, which I think I've taken over the Democratic Party and is now the Democratic Party. Those are the questions that we need to be asking ourselves. And those are the questions they should be asking themselves. Like, what are you really here for? Because you're not here for the people.
1: And the answers are written in blood as they continue to ignore it for their own venal purposes so they can continue to get elected and virtue signal and ignore the fact that the people are getting shot at the people they're supposed to protect. My producers are yelling at me, we got to go. Listen, you got to start.
0: Okay,
1: you need a podcast. You need to be at the level of Stephen A. Smith. We need to hear more from you. You're an important voice, man. I'm not your shining
0: one.
1: We need that. All right. So, you know, I'm a big supporter, as you know. So we'll talk soon.
0: I can't thank you enough. And thank you for having me on. And please go to CaldwellInstitute.org and support our efforts. Again, that's CaldwellInstitute.org.
1: Good to see you, man. All right, we got to go. We'll be right back.
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5: Several Oklahoma schools boosted their law enforcement presence and even canceled classes yesterday after threats on social media.
4: Two.
5: The entire city of Drumright could be without natural gas service for as long as a week after the city's main gas line was struck and damaged.
4: One.
5: And Ryan Basham, the man already facing double murder charges for that deadly Sand Springs marijuana facility explosion, has been arrested again and faces new charges in Creek County. I'm Ben Morgan.
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1: Guys, Paul Morrow, Fox Across America. Ran over a little bit with Gianno, so don't have much time right now. But first of all, I want to thank him for the work he's doing. These are important voices. You got to stand up to this stuff. Stay with us because we got another important voice coming up. Candidate for governor in Pennsylvania. You're going to want to hear this. I'll see you at the top of the next hour. Paul Morrow, Fox Across America. Come back with us.
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19: New information today in the case of the Sand Springs explosion.
20: Lane and ramp closures for east and westbound I-44 near 49th West Avenue until 9 p.m.
19: At 3 o'clock, mostly sunny and 98 degrees right now in Tulsa. From the KRMG 24-hour Fox News Center, I'm Steve Berg with team coverage of our top story. And we have some breaking news. Tulsa County prosecutors about to announce updates in the Sand Springs explosion case. Tulsa County DA Steve Koonsweiler is holding a news conference as we speak
18: about the suspect, Ryan Basham, who right now is facing two counts of first-degree murder. Two workers were fatally injured in the blast at the marijuana extraction facility last week. Basham was out on a $2 million bond when he was arrested again for new charges in Creek County. The OSBI says Basham was running a separate illegal grow operation near Kellyville. We'll keep you updated on this breaking news story. The Tulsa County Sheriff's Office says a Good Samaritan is injured after being thrown from a moving vehicle last night.
20: Sheriff's deputies say the victim saw two men standing by an SUV around 61st Street North in Peoria last night and thought they had run out of gas. So he stopped to try to help. That's when they say two men forced him inside their SUV, assaulted him, demanded money, and then shoved him out as they drove away, causing him to suffer a broken foot. Deputies say Tulsa police spotted the suspect vehicle on a Flock camera, and they quickly arrested Jose Esparza Becerra and Juan Torres, who were booked for armed robbery and assault and battery. They're also on hold for ICE. Rodney Lay, 96.5 KRMG, Tulsa's news, weather, and traffic.
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21: In Tulsa, weather, sometimes it explodes. Warm sunshine, gusty winds, and then severe storms race across green country. When severe weather warnings are issued, you'll hear the KRMG Storm Center tones. 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For storms and everyday forecasts, depend on 96.5 KRMG, Tulsa's severe weather station.
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0: High this afternoon, up around 102. Heat index maybe a little higher than that. 79 tonight, 99 to 101. Wednesday, Thursday, and Friday, and a hot three-day Labor Day weekend. No rain, sunny, and near 100. From Fox 23, I'm Chief Meteorologist James Adelot for 96.5 KRMG, Tulsa's news, weather, and traffic.
18: Right now, mostly sunny and 99 in Tulsa.
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2: Three.
18: Rescue teams are continuing to search for thousands of people still missing after last week's catastrophic flooding in Nepal and China.
2: Two.
18: A jury has found Dwayne Keffi D. Davis guilty of orchestrating the 1996 killing of rapper Tupac Shakur.
2: One.
18: And the Sewell pipeline that supplies water for millions of Grand Canyon visitors was badly damaged by weekend flash flooding. I'm Steve Berg on 96.5 KRMG, Tulsa's news, weather, and traffic.
1: So, Stacey, thank you for being here.
5: Great to be with you, Paul.
1: All right. I'm going to ask you a blanket question just so that people who don't know you get a feel for it. Why should you be the next governor? Give us your case.
5: Okay. So, for one thing, Josh Shapiro is a career politician, and I have spent my entire life in service. So, I'm currently the Pennsylvania State Treasurer, but before that, I spent 30 years in the Army Reserve, three deployments all to the Middle East.
1: Oh, wow.
5: And spent three decades in the private sector working at the largest tungsten smelter in the Western world. And I just have a completely different vision for the Commonwealth of Pennsylvania. We rank 47th out of 50 states economically. We rank 35th in education. Our infrastructure is rated a C-, and we have the fifth highest tax burden in the nation. And you know what? There's no way that the Commonwealth should be dragging, you know, in every single metric. We should be leading the nation. I mean, think about it. We have natural resources that are the envy of the world. We are within a few hours of driving with, from 60% of the population. So we should be the hub of global commerce. And we have world-class industries. So we're squandering our blessings.
1: I think of Pennsylvania. It's funny, I didn't know those metrics. I think of Pennsylvania as a state that is smarter than New York because we both sit on the big shale deposit. As you know, you guys frack and our numbskulls won't. Although my understanding, I had somebody call into the show last time I was on and inform me that, in fact, there's a county that won't frack there. Is that accurate?
5: Well, there has been no major new power generation projects initiated under both Shapiro's administration and the previous governor, who is also Democrat. So basically, you know, he pretends to be an all of the above energy governor, but quietly subverts oil and gas. And that's why we don't have investment flooding into the Commonwealth because of bad policy.
1: And you also have a world class airport in Pittsburgh. Pittsburgh, they redid that airport. It's like the gateway to the West. I went through it. I was like, wow, this is beautiful, man. And the idea, from what I understood, was that it was supposed to drive a version of a something of a Silicon Valley. What is the current attitude from Shapiro and the rest of the Dems in Pennsylvania regarding data centers, which is the next frontier, undeniably?
5: Right. So Josh Shapiro, he championed the $20 billion deal with Amazon, gave them sweetheart tax breaks, and took $5.7 million from out-of-state data center developers. And so the issue was he didn't bring all the stakeholders around the table to find out from township supervisors, from, you know, commissioners, from local solicitors, from first responders, what they needed to make sure that ratepayers were protected and communities were protected. There were no guardrails up. And so all of a sudden these things start popping up and people don't want them. And so he looked at the polling because he does everything by what the polls say. And he did a 180 and came out and said that those data center developers, the same ones that he took the $5.7 million from, that they're greedy, that they're running roughshod, you know, over communities, and he's no longer going to fast track their permit. And he's putting up all kinds of guardrails. So he's totally did a 180. And then in the process has spent almost $20 million in negative advertising against me, saying basically I'm the queen of data centers.
1: You could do a lot worse because data centers are the future. And at some point, we're going to have to learn to live with them. And the fact that they use less water than your average golf course is lost on everybody. And we all know that China is pushing this narrative and they're going to eat our lunch on this. And as a result, what's going to happen? All those data centers are going to end up in Ohio. New York can't get them.
5: In West Virginia.
1: West Virginia is building them. There's actually one in Virginia itself that they're building, which I'm amazed they got. Must have started it already because the current governor wouldn't put up with that. All right. Too much progress. Shapiro helped you out a little bit recently. Because he did this thing with the poor baby that died of the measles. You know, he said the baby died of the measles. It wasn't the measles. Lay that out for us. What happened there?
5: Right. So Josh Shapiro, like he always does, his first inclination is to run to the press. So he holds this press conference basically saying that there were two people in Pennsylvania, in Lancaster County, actually, that died from measles. And then you find out this was a newborn baby. That had a lacerated spleen. The spleen wasn't enlarged. And so the coroner came on, and first the coroner didn't know anything about these two deaths, and then came on and talked about the baby and said that it was not due, in his judgment, to due to measles. And I think the coroner just got information on the second death. But what the governor should have been doing is, first, what you do is you offer comfort to the families. And then you work with the local officials and the federal officials and get to the bottom of it. You don't jump to the facts and run into a press conference. But that's what, because he's not a leader. And instead, he decided to pick a fight with people in, Washington, D.C., and then actually attack the coroner. And you can't make this stuff up. But then it comes out. It gets even worse. At the same time, we find out he has proposed health mandates that would make the draconian COVID era restrictions blush. So he proposed a regulatory scheme that would allow his Department of Health to conduct searches of private property without any warrant. You can't make this up. Provide confidential patient information and make schools give officials one-on-one private access to students. Without any parental consent, without any parental notification, and that's just unacceptable.
1: Is he a lawyer?
5: He's not a practicing lawyer, but he has a law degree.
1: He has a law degree? I mean, he better go back to his con law, because constitutionally, yes. He's like way off the reservation here. He's going to lose all three of those if it ever comes to it, especially the search and seizure issue. The idea that he's going to search private property without a warrant, hello, that's going to last about a nanosecond. The idea here that he was trying to push the idea of vaccines and that we have become anti-vax and that's what he was trying to do, correct? And really, it was a shot at Trump.
5: It was. Well, everything is a shot at Trump. Right. My goodness, he has sued the president. Gosh, I lose count. It's so high, but I think it's over 26 times.
1: Yeah.
5: And all using our taxpayer dollars to do it.
1: Yeah, his priorities are quite skewed. And yet he markets himself as a moderate. It's very interesting. Like, he does have that thing, and he's got proxies that do it for him. But the idea is that, oh, this is a guy that, you can work with. And behind the scenes, he's sliding into DSA territory as far as I'm concerned.
5: He is. He's absolutely no moderate. If you look at what he really stands for, he promotes biological males competing against our girls in sports.
1: Right.
5: I mean, is that common sense? Absolutely not.
1: Yeah, well, that's exactly what I was thinking.
5: And he will not call out DSA. He will not call out.
1: No, he won't touch it. He won't touch it. Let's go to Philadelphia, why I got you here, because the place is falling apart. And let's do a little bit of crime. You got a plan for Larry Krasner? I mean, this guy is the worst district attorney maybe in American history, although he's got a lot of competition these days. And all he's talking about is he wants to blow up the Trump ballroom. I mean, Philadelphia, I knew cops down there. I did work down there. I had cases. That's a town that's in trouble.
5: Oh, it is in trouble. So recently they took, they're allowing the attorney general to prosecute or get first crack at prosecuting cases. Right. And I think they're just going to have to expand that. We will, because the biggest thing you have to do is make sure that you have safe communities. And right now, parents can't allow their kids to even go play on the playground without worrying about them being shot at. And if you walk down those streets, it is not safe. And all you do is smell marijuana.
1: Yeah, you smell weed everywhere.
5: It's ridiculous.
1: Yeah. I mean, I know people who went to school there and everything else. They told me that they have been downtown Philly. And in the old days, they'd have to look both ways. You know, and they said, no, there's nobody around. You don't have to worry about crossing the street. There's no cars. That's for a lawyer,
5: exactly.
1: I know. They told me that there's no commerce going on here. They even took the SEPTA system away from Krasner. Am I right? I mean, they have a separate prosecutor for that, correct?
5: Yeah, that's what I was mentioning. That's what they recently did. Because he doesn't prosecute anything. So they gave that to the attorney general's office.
1: How does he keep getting... They gave SEPTA to the AG as well? Interesting. Because
5: prosecute.
1: Yeah, because they had put a separate prosecutor in that was not the AG a couple of years ago. So this guy, little by little, they are eating into his mandate because... he doesn't do his job, and yet he keeps getting elected. I don't get it. This is what people do.
5: Well, it's Philadelphia.
1: Yeah,
5: but you're right. If I were a parent in Philly, I would definitely be pushing to get this guy out.
1: You know, there's a case in Philly that gets a lot of attention is, the Ellen Greenberg case. I don't know if you're familiar with. But
5: I'm very familiar with it.
1: I mean, if you get into office, you got to pry that can of worms open because I'm familiar with a lot of the ins and outs. And I always stick up for law enforcement. But to use a New Yorkism, that case is fugazi.
5: It is. And you know who the attorney general was, right?
1: Yes, I do.
5: Josh Shapiro.
1: That's right. Yeah. Who recused himself 2 years after looking at the case. 2 years it took him, and then he decides to recuse.
5: Exactly. And then gave all the information to the other side. I mean, you can't make this stuff up. To rule somebody gets stabbed in the back 8 to 10 times and it's a suicide?
1: Incomprehensible. Poor parents. I feel for that family. You see the parents on TV every now and then. All right, look, we're out of time. Yes. We appreciate you being here. Before you go, tell everybody how they can support you, where they can find you online. Pennsylvanians, pay attention. Go ahead.
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5: 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Thank you, Paul.
1: Thank you. 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
18: And the U.S. military says forces struck additional Iranian targets today. I'm Steve Berg.
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1: Guys, Paul Morrow, Fox Across America. And look, I said we're going to do it. We got to do it. The Lindsey Clancy case. You know, look, right now, jury is reportedly deadlocked, but that doesn't mean it's over. But fortuitously, we have a criminal defense lawyer right here in studio with me to help tease it out. We got Dan Gelman. Dan, tell folks about your background, what you do, and so on.
31: Yeah, Dave Gelman.
1: Oh, did I say Dan?
31: That's I'm sorry. Dave, you call me anything you want. I don't care, Paul.
1: Wait, no, hold on a second. This says Dan. Hello? All right, anyway, you can have a word with my producers. All right, go ahead, anyway.
31: Yeah, so I'm a former prosecutor in New Jersey, been there about 10 years, and I have my own firm, Gelman Law, in Cherry Hill, New Jersey. Had that for about 10 years now as well. So this is what I do. It's fun.
1: All right, you're a criminal defense attorney in New Jersey. Oh, geez, it does say Dave Gelman. All right, I stand corrected. All right, I'm not too happy about that. All right. What do you make of the Clancy case? We're going to get a resolution? Where is this going?
31: I think we're coming to a resolution today. Yeah, I have a feeling it's going to be hung.
1: You think they're going to hang today?
31: I think it's going to happen today, yeah. I mean, I already came back once
1: yeah.
31: and said to the judge, hey, we can't come to a decision yet. The judge did his little Allen charge, dynamite charge, if you want to call it like that.
1: Explain that. People don't know what that means.
31: Yeah, so in the federal system, you have an Allen charge. In the state system, you have a, what they call a dynamite charge. And pretty much what that means is, look, we can't come to a unanimous decision. We can't figure out if she's guilty, not guilty, whatever the choices are we have, we can't come to a unanimous decision.
1: And it can
31: decision.
1: Be one person that's the holdout.
31: Exactly. And a lot of times it is.
1: Right, I know.
31: So the judge, what he'll do is he'll send them back in. He'll bring them to the courtroom first and he'll say, hey, listen, guys, I'm not trying to coerce you. I'm not trying to threaten you or say anything. Look, if you do not believe that you can come to a resolution and come to a unanimous verdict, then that's fine. But I'm asking you to go back into the jury room and to talk more. Now, this case, obviously, we all know, this is a really tough case.
1: Yeah, it is.
31: There are so many things going on. They had over 80 witnesses.
1: The exhibits
31: were insane, had 300-something. So I can understand why they're having a very difficult time.
1: Yeah.
31: Now, how many people are holding out? That's a real question.
1: So how many bites at the apple is the judge going to get in Massachusetts to say to them, go back and continue to deliberate?
31: So in Massachusetts, he's going to get one more bite at the apple. And so they come back out and they say, look, judge, I know you told us to come back, but we still can't come to a resolution. He can do it one more time.
1: Mm.
31: Now, let's just say they can't come to a resolution, but they say, judge, we want you to send us back.
1: Right.
31: They can do that. Although that is...
1: I've never seen that. Have you seen
31: it? I've never seen it either. I know it's in the court rules, but I've never seen it actually happen.
1: Yeah.
31: And I'll be honest with you. You know, you had the first time. It's very difficult. It's very rare for them to send it back a second time.
1: Yeah.
31: So if they come back now and still say they can't come to a resolution, come to a verdict, I think the judge is going to have no choice.
1: And the other thing, too, is that if you do get sent back a second time, what are the chances they're going to come back with a decision, a verdict of some version?
31: That's exactly it. And look, the judge is practical. He's been practical this whole time, the whole trial.
1: Yeah.
31: I don't see it happening. And if he does, he's got to be very careful because any jury, any instructions that he gives, that's going to be ripe for appeal if there is a verdict.
1: Right.
31: So I don't think the judge is going to do it a second time.
1: And the problem here is he can't do anything as the judge that appears to be coercive in any way, shape, or form towards the jury. So I wouldn't be surprised if we get a hung jury. I said it yesterday, I think on the air. I felt like we were already getting into that territory. One thing I did feel was that we would not, since we were already into like the third day, we were not going to get the not guilty by reason of insanity. I felt like if it was going to go that way, we would have got that fast, and we didn't get that.
31: Yeah.
1: What's your take on how each side did? The defense attorney seemed to do a pretty good job, but maybe not at the closing. What's your take?
31: That's exactly it. I thought it did a really good job during the whole trial itself. But he left some meat on the bone when it came to the actual closing argument. And I think the prosecution, they pounced on that. They really did a good job. And look, you've been in the courtroom a million times. If you had the last word, that is huge. And the prosecution, that's an advantage for them. That's one of the biggest advantages for them, in my opinion.
1: That's right.
31: So they really were able to connect the dots, in my opinion. And that prosecutor, look, I'm not giving her too much because I don't think she did a great job overall. She didn't seem very likable, in my opinion.
1: Mm.
31: But the closing argument I thought was extremely powerful, and they really were able to just close any loose ends that they had. So I thought that helped out tremendously, and I think that may be why the jury is so, deadlocked right now.
1: I agree. I felt like they started very harshly. It was a different prosecutor. See, that was a big advantage I felt that they had. They tag-teamed their side of it, right?
31: Yeah.
1: There were two female prosecutors. One of them was harsher than the other.
31: Mm-hmm.
1: The more lawyerly of the two did the closing.
31: Correct.
1: And I think it was a course correction. They felt like we came out too hot. We tried, we were really denigrating Lindsay. There's a lot of sympathy for her. They leaned into that a little bit.
31: Definitely.
1: In the closing, and then gave a very strong narrative, whereas I felt like Reddington, the defense, was all over the place.
31: Yeah, he was scatterbrained almost.
1: I felt that way. All right, folks, we got to go. We're going to be back for the top of the next half hour. Cornelius Gellman, folks, right here. You can catch him online, defense attorney in New Jersey. We'll be right back.
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0: Some Glenpool parents accused of neglecting kids in favor of pickleball.
2: And we do have lane and ramp closures eastbound, westbound I-44 near 49th West Avenue until 9 p.m.
0: At 3:30, mostly sunny, 99 degrees in Tulsa from the KRMG 24-hour Fox News Center. I'm Steve Berg with team coverage of our top story. Glenpool police say a couple allegedly left three kids under the age of 9 at home alone so that they could go play pickleball.
3: Glenpool police say Andrew Dick and Feather Roberts were arrested on complaints of child neglect after they found three children ages 8, 5, and 1 at home without an adult. According to reports, someone reported that the children were left home alone and Dick and Roberts were playing pickleball in Bixby 20 minutes from their home. Police say the couple admitted to using an iPad to monitor the children while they were away, and this was not the first time. Officers say the couple had arranged child care for a fourth child, an infant, while the other three children remained at the residence alone. Crystal Kelly, 96.5 KRMG, Tulsa's news, weather, and traffic. And
0: drivers in South Tulsa are facing additional headaches on Yale this week.
4: A micro-servicing project is underway through Friday, impacting Yale and South Tulsa between 61st and 71st. That one-mile stretch of Yale is narrowed while the work is underway. Plan for backups and avoid the area if possible. I'm Chase Thompson, 96.5 KRMG, Tulsa's news, weather, and traffic.
0: Tulsa police say a man is in custody after a neighbor helped catch a burglar.
5: Police responded to a burglary in progress call around 10:30 last night near 41st and 130th East Avenue. The victim told police that she woke up and heard knocking on her door. She went to check it out and allegedly saw 24-year-old Brendan Matta forcing his way into the apartment. Police say the victim ran outside and Matta stole cash and a bank card. Police say a neighbor recorded Matta leaving the apartment. Officers say they tracked Matta to a unit in the same apartment complex, and he was arrested and booked into the Tulsa County Jail. Ben Morgan, 96.5 KRMG, Tulsa's news, weather, and traffic.
0: Tulsa's most accurate and dependable five-day forecast, the three big things you need to know, and Fox Across America with Jimmy Failla is next.
7: I'm April Hill, along with Steve Berg. Glenpool police say they arrested a mom and dad for leaving their small children at home alone to go play pickleball. And police say neighbors helped catch a man who broke into another neighbor's apartment. Plus, expect slowdowns on Yale. 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
6: Hot through the rest of the afternoon and, to be honest, through the rest of the week. 102 today, 79 tonight, 99 to 101 tomorrow, Thursday and Friday, Saturday, Sunday, and Labor Day. Hot, highs near 100 and sunny. From Fox 23, I'm Chief Meteorologist James Adelot for 96.5 KRMG, Tulsa's news, weather, and traffic.
0: Right now, mostly sunny and 99 in Tulsa.
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11: Three.
0: President Trump defending the implementation of data centers throughout the U.S. as many local communities are expressing concerns about their development.
11: Two.
0: Tulsa police shooting, or rather New York City police shooting a woman in Times Square after she stabbed two people, killing one.
11: One.
0: And emergency teams in Nepal are locating more victims as they clear debris left by last week's catastrophic flash flooding. I'm Steve Berg on 96.5 KRMG, Tulsa's news, weather, and traffic.
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1: Guys, Paul Morrow sitting in for the great Jimmy Failla here on Fox Across America. And look, I want to make a point I've made previously when I'm sitting in Jimmy's exalted seat here on the Failla throne, as it is ubiquitously known coast to coast. It all comes from energy. All right? Realistically, without energy, you can't do any of the stuff that we take for granted. And I'm not talking about driving your car and all that stuff. I'm talking about winning wars, diplomacy, anything. It comes from your ability to generate kilowatts. Without that, you're at the behest of is one of the reasons why Europe is being strangled right now. And when you say to yourself, wow, how is it that Europe seems to be sliding into irrelevancy? It's because they won't drill. Or in some instances, they can't, all right? There's only so much North Sea oil. And so they're dependent, as Donald Trump once told the Germans in the UN, you're going to be dependent upon Russian oil. And they laughed at him. And I'm laughing now. This is all a preamble. While, by the way, America is now currently, as I speak, hitting Iranian targets again in the Straits to make sure the oil is flowing there. You drill down far enough, pun intended, and you're going to find in almost any geopolitical conflict or controversy the issue of energy. Going back to the first time somebody rubbed two sticks together and got fire, it all comes from that. It's the common denominator. It's one of the reasons why I always like to touch it when we're doing radio show or anytime I'm doing my podcast. And we got one of my favorite guests coming up for all of these reasons. We got Daniel Turner, who's devoted his life to this issue. And he's very smart on this, and you should pay attention. So we got him right now. Daniel, thanks for coming back, man.
12: Paul, thanks for that nice intro. It's great to be back on with you.
1: Now, there are people you should be listening to out there, and I don't care what walk of life you're in, whether you're in policing, military, politics, any of these things, certainly the economy. So I'm going to ask you a blanket question just to kick us off here.
12: Okay.
1: Are we making any progress in recognizing that, let's say, the price of oil has to come down, and it means that we're going to have to start to either drill more or buy more from our own hemisphere? We just had that big oil deal in Venezuela. Where is the energy markets in general relative to America? Forget the whole rest of the world, which I'd love to do. Let's just stick with America. How's our energy output looking like?
12: Our production numbers are great. We're producing more than we ever have. Price point is not, and that's because of the conflict in Iran. You mentioned how they're hitting more targets right now. Oil's back up to almost $90 a barrel. That's not good for the economy. It's not good for the price of consumer goods because those prices ultimately trickle down to everything, right? If you're driving to work today, you're filling up your gas tank at a certain price point. That means you have less money to buy other stuff. So that hurts the restaurant industry because you're not going out to eat because you don't have less cash. Right? You multiply that across the entire economy. high energy prices are not good. The president knows this. So he touted his low energy prices in January, February of this year, bragged about it, as he should have. That's why I don't think he entered into this conflict with Iran lightly. He knew what it was going to do to the price of oil. He knew what it was going to do to the economy. We can argue whether or not it was a good idea. We can argue if it was right or wrong. But when people kind of give the impression that he didn't know what he was doing, I think that's just pigheaded. He knew exactly what he was doing, and he still thought the risk was worth it. And I guess history will decide if that was the right decision.
1: I mean, it's a very articulate way to put it. And kind of, you know, very even-handed way to put it. So, look, he thought the risk was worth it. May cost him the midterms. Let history judge. Okay, let me ask you this. There is a meme out there that the Venezuela and Iran incursions from America, for lack of a better term, are tied to each other. That is to say, we knocked Venezuela off first because we wanted to make sure we could get access to their oil when we started trouble with Iran, because we knew we would have this follow-on effect to the oil markets. And then last week, he announced this big thing relative to us getting this enormous Venezuelan oil deal. But it doesn't seem to be affecting the price of oil at the pump, which is what people feel. Tease that out for us. Is it going to work, or where's it going?
12: I think it will work in the long term, because if you look at America's balance sheet, well, now we have this new asset, right? So 65 billion barrels of oil at today's price, $90 a barrel. That's a pretty big asset. Now, it's going to take a little while to get to market. And I know oil and gas executives would be excited to go down to Venezuela with the air cover of the military and say, let us begin to operate. And I think that's the direction we're going to go. So it will take a little while. And that's a good thing. But, you know, this is the long term planning that presidents should be doing rather than just kind of knee jerk reaction. We need to have this long term planning for the future, for securing these assets. And again, we can look at oil and gas and say, I wish the world didn't run on it. I wish it wasn't the cause of wars and it wasn't the cause of conflict. But that's not reality. Reality is that even the things you want to use as an alternative, like wind and solar, are made from oil and gas. So we're not getting off of this stuff anytime soon. There is no solution to getting off oil and gas. There's just ways of using them differently. Maybe that won't be tomorrow, but it is right now. And so the more we can produce and control, the safer America is. And that's a good thing.
1: Carbon-based energy is just the foundation of human life. We are carbon-based energy. We're water and carbon with a few other things thrown in. So, I mean, this idea that, oh, my God, you're polluting the whole world by burning oil and coal. You know, it's just crap, and it's just more, you know, I saw a meme recently where somebody had put together all the climate alarmist stuff going back to about the 70s, might even have started the 60s. And it's all over the place. We're supposed to be in an ice age now, by the way. You know, Al Gore told us we were all going to be underwater, but it never makes a dent. These people don't.
12: No.
1: All right, I want to go to something we talked about in the past, because this is where I think the long-term planning that you're talking about is going to come to fruition in our lifetimes. Mm-hmm. And that is the Donroe Doctrine. That is to say, Donald Trump putting his arms around the, and something, it's a strange thing. For a guy who talks about his accomplishments a lot, he never talks about this. And I don't get it, because I think it's going to be so significant. He has configured Latin America much more into the American camp than it had been. Now, is that going to last? You don't know. Latin America is Latin America. It comes and it goes. You know, the presidents down there come and go. But that said, there has been an undeniable rightward shift. And a lot of those nations are drilling and they're friendlies. At what point are we going to be able to say, hey, OPEC, you can eat your oil because we got so much of it in this hemisphere?
12: Absolutely. And that's exactly the direction we're going in. Since they closed USAID at the beginning of the administration, not one election in Latin America has gone to the left. It's remarkable. He realized this was an agency that was funding the left.
1: Amazing.
12: And now that one is gone, right? What he did in Venezuela is absolutely significant. The oil and gas and coal and mining and mineral growth that we're seeing in Latin and South America is significant. And that does kind of tell the rest of the world to pound sand. You know, I don't think he's an isolationist. He was accused of that. But I do think he is a Western Hemisphere protectionist. Mm-hmm. And to say, look, Europe, I don't know what you're doing, but you're foregoing your energy autonomy. You're inviting the third world to take over your culture. You know, I don't want to deal with Russia. I don't want to deal with Ukraine. I don't want to deal with the Middle East anymore. I want to focus on the Americas. And he's creating a North and South America that is going to be peaceful and prosperous and hopefully isolated with two great oceans, or buffered, we should say, from the rest of the craziness of the world.
1: the distance matters. People don't realize. Yeah. I know that, you know, the world has gotten a lot smaller. You can pick up a mobile phone now and you can call Tibet. I know, I get that. But the truth of the matter is that the world is still a big place, especially when you have to ship stuff. And the proximity of stuff that's being pulled out of the ground in Brazil, Argentina, Suriname, where else? There's a whole bunch of new ones that are coming online that I was like, wow, yeah, Guyana, that's the big one I was looking at. Guyana is drilling like a Guyana. Like, you know, you never thought much about Guyana. It turns out that they sit on a very similar sort of continental shelf as Venezuela does, which makes sense. They're almost contiguous. And so, of course, they're going to have the similar resources. And consequently, now they're waking up to it. And I just think it's something that Donald Trump doesn't get any credit for. If you were to say where we would be, let's say 20 years from now, relative to energy, is it still going to be fossil fuel based?
12: Yes, for the foreseeable future, for our lifetime, I believe so. Because again, even the products that make this alternative, whatever that alternative is, come from oil and gas and coal. And they're created by people who make machines that mine these things with oil and gas and coal. We can talk about going to Mars, but the rocket ships are made from materials that come from oil and gas and coal. And they're made by people who drive to work and go to bed and eat lunch with products and stoves and cars that are made from oil and gas and coal. What is the future of 20 years from now, though, look like, regardless of the energy components? It kind of looks like why the rest of the world is envious of the Middle East, right? Why is everyone going to Dubai and they marvel? World's tallest building, world's largest indoor ski resort, world's largest indoor mall, right? They build islands in the shape of countries in the middle. You know why? Because they have abundance of oil and gas and coal. And they've been buffered by a security blanket paid for by America that they just produce the stuff and they're loaded. And everyone's driving a Bentley and everyone has household staff. Well, you know what? Why can't Suriname be as prosperous as Dubai? Why the hell are we going to Doha for vacation when you could be going to South America? Imagine if Colombia were as rich as Abu Dhabi, right? That's the future, because we can have people who are producing wealth and prosperity and building a peaceful society that is lavish and glorious and fun. And I'm sick and tired of the fact that Riyadh has it. Why do the Saudis get to have it? Why does the Middle East get to have it? And we're supposed to forego this level of prosperity? So yeah, let's bring it on.
1: I could not agree more. It's such music.

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1: Rubber. You can't have steel. You can't have cement without these products. And so we can say, let's all go nuclear or let's all go solar. One, it only works 15% of the time. It's very expensive. It requires a lot of land. They're made in communist China with slave labor. But all it does is produce electricity very poorly and a very little bit. But that's all it does. Right. But try building, you know, a car with solar panel. Where do you get the rubber for the tires? Where do you get the steel for the chassis? Where do you get all these products come from fossil fuels? And so, again, that's where I just don't see the world changing. A couple hundred years ago, countries were going over wars. Going to war over water rights, right? Because water ran the world. You needed to be near a river. You needed to control the river. The Rhine, how many wars did Roman emperors engage to control the Rhine, right? But it's no longer water is the big fight. Now it's oil and gas and coal are the big fights because that's where we are. Who knows what the future is going to bring? My organization is called Power the Future because I don't know what the future is going to bring. But I know where we are right now, and we are in a robust fossil fuel economy. And if we deprive ourselves of that now, we're not building a better future. We're just punishing ourselves unnecessarily.
2: I got two questions, but we only got a minute. Short answer. Is coal still, I know there's something like 30% of our energy still comes from coal. People forget about that. It's a high number, but it's gotten a lot cleaner. Am I right?
1: 100%. Coal does not pollute. It's a bunch of lies to think it does. Coal is the most important baseload power for everything because you can't make steel, you can't make cement, and lots of other products without coal. And that's not changing anytime soon.
2: Yeah, coal gets a very bad rep. And then lastly, just to take us out, tell people where they can find you, what you do, and why they should be paying attention to Daniel Turner.
1: Thank you. Yeah, powerthefuture.com. You can find all of our information. And we have these conversations because people have been indoctrinated for years about whether it's climate change or global cooling or the coming ice age or fossil fuels pollute or we're all going to die tomorrow. They've developed this mentality that these energy issues are bad or poisonous or damaging or hurting the earth rather than celebrate the fact that they give us freedom, prosperity, and peace. And that's why we need to protect them and exalt them and expand them in America.
2: You know, it just seems like every time we hit on something that demonstrates American exceptionalism, and in this case, it is because we've been so blessed. I mean, it's just an agnostic metric. We've been so blessed by natural resources. Anything we need, we seem to be able to find here. And yet, any time that we seem to find anything that demonstrates our exceptionalism, there is an effort to propagandize against it. Data centers are bad. Quantum computing is going to be bad. Coal is bad. Fossil fuels bad. It's all bad. It's all going to end the world.
1: The nuclear family is bad.
2: Exactly. Genders are bad. And it's because it comes out of here. If that stuff was coming out of China, it would be exalted. We got to run. I'm being told. Daniel, as ever, man, we'll check back in with you again. Great to see you, pal.
1: Thanks, Paul. God bless.
2: Take care. All right, folks, we'll be right back to end our second hour. Stay with us.
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8: A micro-surfacing project has some lanes closed and is causing slowdowns on Yale between 61st and 71st Street this week. It'll be happening through Friday.
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8: Tulsa police arrest a man who is accused of breaking into a woman's apartment. They say it turned out he was her neighbor in the complex near 41st and 129th East Avenue.
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8: And school was canceled today at Robertson Elementary in West Tulsa because of a classroom fire. I'm Steve Berg.
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13: Guys, Paul Morrow here, sitting in for the great Jimmy Failla on Fox Across America. And I hope you're sitting down and braced. You ready for this? I got a caller. Somebody actually called me up. So we have Judy from Cleveland on the line, and I'm going to welcome her to the show. Judy, welcome to Fox Across America.
14: I am so excited. I'm glad I'm sitting down. I'm so excited to talk to you. You know, I love Jimmy, but when I get my Paul Morrow fix, oh, it's the best.
13: Really?
14: It's like pure cocaine. Oh, yeah. I love you, your investigative take. I love your police take. I love your legal take. I love how you address the issues. You take charge, Paul. And if that's not enough, you're cute as a button. I drop everything to watch you on Fox.
13: My
14: it's
13: mother, folks. There you go. My mom from Cleveland. You know, Judy's actually
14: it's
13: my mother.
14: It's all about you. It's all about you.
13: So, all right, tell, what are you doing in Cleveland? Tell us a little bit about yourself.
14: Well, I dropped. I was baking cookies, as I called you. I'm 79, okay? But I was baking cookies, and I said, I cannot let the day go by because I listened to you yesterday. And then when you were on today, I got beyond excited. And I love your, just the way you present yourself. You're awesome. You probably know that, but I'm telling you, I'm reinforcing it.
13: Well,
14: you are awesome.
13: I'll take it, ma'am. And I have to tell you, we appreciate you calling, Judy. You stay safe out there in Cleveland. Have you been to the Rock and Roll Hall of Fame?
14: I have.
13: You have.
14: I have.
13: Is it worth going out there? Somebody invited me to go.
14: It's pretty good. You know what's funny? The guy was dating at the time. He was a bass player for a band in the area. Mm. And he took me. And wouldn't you know, we go in there. 10 minutes later, he gets sick.
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18: Good afternoon. It's 4 o'clock. I'm April Hill, along with Steve Berg on the KRMG Afternoon News with Hill and Berg. We've now made it to 100 degrees. In Tulsa, another triple-digit day. A Texas father speaks out after a nude man delivered food to his door, and the food was for him and his daughter. We're going to have that coming up a little later in the show, but first, our top story. Tulsa County District Attorney Steve Kunzweiler is requesting no bond for Ryan Basham. Basham is the man charged with 2 counts of first-degree murder after the deaths of 2 people at a marijuana extraction facility last week in Sand Springs. Kunzweiler is calling on state leaders to take action to regulate an industry he says has run amok.
19: And it's time for Oklahomans in leadership at the legislature and at the governor's office and the attorney general's office to start doing battle as it should, because we're having dead people because of it.
18: Judge gave Basham a $2 million bond, and he was out of jail in just a day. Basham was re-arrested then in Creek County. The Oklahoma State Bureau of Investigation said Basham was running a separate illegal grow operation near Kellyville. 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More top stories now from the 24-hour Fox News Center with Steve Berg.
20: The Tulsa County Sheriff's Office says a Good Samaritan is injured after being thrown from a moving vehicle last night.
21: Sheriff's deputies say the victim saw 2 men standing by an SUV around 61st Street North in Peoria last night and thought they had run out of gas. So he stopped to try to help. That's when they say 2 men forced him inside their SUV, assaulted him, demanded money, and then shoved him out as they drove away, causing him to suffer a broken foot. Deputies say Tulsa police spotted the suspect vehicle on a flock camera, and they quickly arrested Jose Esparza Becara and Juan Torres. who were booked for armed robbery and assault and battery. They're also on hold for ICE. Rodney Lay, 96.5 KRMG, Tulsa's news, weather, and traffic. And
20: drivers in South Tulsa are facing additional headaches on Yale this week.
0: A micro-servicing project is underway through Friday, impacting Yale and South Tulsa between 61st and 71st. That one-mile stretch of Yale is narrowed while the work is underway. Plan for backups and avoid the area if possible. I'm Chase Thompson, 96.5 KRMG, Tulsa's news, weather, and traffic.
20: Well, just no way to beat the heat. We just have to wait.
17: No big break in this weather pattern coming, at least for the next few days. In fact, all the way through the three-day holiday weekend with high temps near 100. Thankfully, we do have a little less daylight, so we're dropping into the 70s, most of us in the mid to upper 70s for lows. That helps a little bit. The mornings are nice, at least. No significant chance of rain coming. First glimmer of rain chance end of next week.
20: That's our chief meteorologist, James Adelot. He'll have more on the forecast coming up. Several local counties under burn bans today.
22: Adair, Craig, Mays, Muskogee, Nowata, Haskell, and Pittsburgh counties are all under burn bans as the extreme heat continues in Oklahoma. Haskell County was the first to declare a burn ban back on August 17th, but they extended the ban for another 2 weeks Monday. Mays County also has a two-week burn ban. Muskogee's is 7 days. Pittsburgh County has an eight-day burn ban.
20: That's KRMG's and Fox 23's Ron Terrell. Well, it might not seem like it, but we know the seasons are changing because millions of birds are flying through Oklahoma as part of fall migration.
23: Tim O'Connell with Oklahoma State University says window collisions kill an estimated billion birds in the U.S. each year. He says migrating birds can become disoriented by lights, especially near large buildings with glass. O'Connell says people can help by turning off unnecessary outdoor lights, aiming lights downward, and using less harsh lighting when possible.
24: The more we can figure out or get people to voluntarily turn off those lights, especially at the peak times when birds are migrating, the fewer birds should end up in the position where they can smack into a window and hurt themselves.
23: And O'Connell says turning off those unnecessary lights can help birds migrate from place to place and also lower your energy bill.
20: That's KRMG's and Fox 23's Ian Nickel reporting. Former NFL quarterback Tony Romo entering a plea after a recent drunk driving arrest.
25: Former Dallas Cowboys quarterback and current CBS sports analyst Tony Romo pleaded no contest Tuesday to a charge of operating while intoxicated in Wisconsin. Milwaukee County court records say the 46-year-old has lost his driving privileges for 6 months and is now being ordered to complete an alcohol assessment program. In a statement on Instagram, Romo apologized for his actions, adding that multiple back surgeries left him with constant pain, which led to him becoming dependent on pain medications and later alcohol. He now says he is working with a team of doctors to address his health. Romo has been placed on indefinite leave from CBS Sports. Tony Genualdo, Fox News.
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17: April, the heat rolls on. We'll still be above 90 at 9 o'clock this evening. Now, tomorrow, back up to 101, 99 to 100 on Thursday, 100 to 101 again on Friday, and the three-day holiday weekend will be hot, too. Highs 99 to 101 Saturday, Sunday, and Labor Day. From Fox 23, I'm Chief Meteorologist James Adelot for 96.5 KRMG, Tulsa's news, weather, and traffic.
18: It's 101 in Broken Arrow, 100 at Tulsa's severe weather station.
26: And a crash earlier. Eastbound direction of I-44 right before you get to the Broken Arrow Expressway. It looks like that's going to be off to the side. Traffic still slows a little bit right around Yale, but it's brief. It's ugly. Southbound 75 trying to get down to the construction north of the Creek Turnpike. It looks like 244 is in good shape. The drive to Owosso looks good. Northbound 169. So does the Sand Springs Expressway. 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
18: You're listening to the second day of the Hill and Berg Show. We got a lot going on today. Let's talk about this Constitution thing. This Oklahomans could vote next spring on whether state lawmakers should hold a constitutional convention, is what it's called, which could reshape the Oklahoma Constitution. So what does that mean? There are some legal questions over whether the governor has the authority to call for a special election or if lawmakers have to do it.
2: Last week, Governor Kevin Stitt issued a proclamation calling for what would become State Question 848. The April 6 ballot measure would create a 9-member commission to help set up Oklahoma's first constitutional convention in decades. Stitt says the state constitution requires voters to be asked every 20 years whether a convention should be held, but it's been 56. Attorney General Gintner Drummond and other lawmakers argue the legislature must first authorize the election, likely setting up a court fight. But the debate over a convention started well before Stitt's proclamation.
3: H.J.R. 1089.
2: Last legislative session, the Oklahoma House voted 72-23 to hold the state's first constitutional convention in more than half a century.
3: It has not been done since 1970. So we are probably a little behind constitutionally. We need to move forward.
2: Okmulgee Republican Representative Scott Fettgatter argued the Constitution is clear. Oklahomans are supposed to get the question every 20 years. But opponents questioned what a convention could ultimately change, including the possibility of restructuring state government, eliminating services or departments, or proposing amendments affecting civil rights.
4: The main question from my district on this just has been why, and I know you said we're supposed to do that, so I understand, but they were wondering if there were any specific things that anyone had in mind that we were going to be looking at, or if it's just a general, we want to review things like we're supposed to.
2: Fettgatter said supporters want the opportunity to modernize the Constitution they believe has become too large and outdated.
3: We are trying to govern the most conservative state, arguably in the country, with one of the largest governing documents in the world. And it makes it very challenging.
2: But the proposal stalled in the state Senate. Senate Pro Tem Lonnie Paxton said senators were open to a convention, but objected to the House plan because it would have given the House roughly twice as much representation as the Senate. Paxton said the Senate remains open to a convention if lawmakers can agree on a fair way to structure it. Now, with Stitt attempting to send the question directly to voters, the courts may first have to decide whether the governor has the power to do it alone or if lawmakers must also give their blessing.
5: There is a section of the Oklahoma State Constitution that says we should be having a vote on constitutional conventions every 20 years. Part one pretty much means if state lawmakers want a constitutional convention, they cannot just have one. They must first ask the voters for permission to hold one. Part two, and here's where things get weird, is we, the voters, are supposed to be asked if we want a constitutional convention every 20 years. However, we have not been asked since 1970, and if you weren't 18 or older back in 1970, technically, you've never been asked this question in your entire life.
18: 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Thank you so much, Fox 23 and KRMG's Rick Marinon. 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
27: 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Check the forecast first, because nothing says surprise like a pop-up shower at Burger Time.
18: Sunday looks like it'll be your best day to enjoy the great outdoors. Saturday, severe storms are in the forecast.
27: We are 96.5 KRMG, Tulsa's severe weather station.
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9: Three. The judge in the Lindsey Clancy trial has told jurors to keep deliberating after they say they can't reach a unanimous decision on whether to hold the Massachusetts mother criminally responsible for killing her three young children. Clancy, a labor and delivery nurse, admits to the 2023 killings, but claims postpartum psychosis drove her actions.
10: Two.
9: The U.S. House passes a short-term funding bill to avoid a shutdown before the election, sending it to President Donald Trump for his signature.
10: One.
9: In our top story, prosecutors announcing updates in the Sand Springs explosion case. Tulsa County District Attorney Steve Kunzweiler is asking for no bond for Ryan Basham, the man charged with two counts of first-degree murder after the deaths of two people at a marijuana extraction facility last week in Sand Springs.
11: Shortly after he was released on bond, he found himself in Creek County, in which Creek County authorities effectuated another arrest on him for the alleged crime of trafficking in illegal drugs.
9: A judge gave Basham a $2 million bond, and he was out of jail in just a day. Basham was then arrested again for new charges, but this time in Creek County. The Oklahoma State Bureau of Investigation said Basham was running a separate illegal grow operation near Kellyville.
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9: 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Here's Fox 23 and KRMG Chief Meteorologist James Adelot. Hey, James, still hot, still dry, and no relief in sight.
12: No, not at all. We were back above 100 again for the 27th time this summer, and it looks like the heat goes on. We'll add to that total as we head through the rest of the week.
9: So what is up with the rest of the week?
12: It's going to be hot. We've got 78 tomorrow morning, back to 101 tomorrow. As we roll into Thursday and Friday, highs 99 to 101. Saturday, Sunday, Monday, more of the same, 99 to 101. Just can't shake loose from this weather pattern. From Fox 23, I'm Chief Meteorologist James Adelot for 96.5 KRMG, Tulsa's news, weather, and traffic.
9: We've got 102 in Claremore, 100 at Tulsa Severe Weather Station.
13: Southbound direction 169, there's a crash that is just south of 244. That is slowing down traffic a bit. Also have a little fender bender in the Bermuda Triangle, westbound Broken Arrow Expressway, right before you get to I-40 44. It's on the right. You want to be on the left. The slowdown with that one is not too bad. In fact, the slowdown on the BA is heavier than even that crash spot. Eastbound right as you're peeling out of downtown, and in the right-hand lane eastbound as you're getting close to the ramp to go southbound on 169. 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
9: All right, let's have a little fun now, shall we? Steve Berg, were you a Kiss fan?
20: No, not a huge one.
9: Nah.
20: Yeah. I mean, I know a lot of their songs.
9: Yeah, I do too, but...
20: Never been to a concert.
9: I went twice.
20: Don't have any t-shirts.
9: Suffered through it. I take it. The t-shirts are cool, but yeah, I just don't think they were very, I mean, they're more of like a fun band. I don't know if you'd, they're not like your musicians kind of guy, but
20: yeah,
9: kind of band. But I was always dating someone who wanted to go, so they dragged me along. But we don't have the whole Kiss group, but we do have tickets to Gene Simmons' band, which I didn't know was a thing.
20: I wasn't either.
0: Mm-hmm. I learned this today. I was today years old. And if you text the word Gene and you are the ninth person to text 918-921-0965, you'll win those tickets to go see him on September 10th. Good luck. Let's go back now to the 24-hour Fox News Center with Steve Berg.
20: President Trump is calling for bipartisan legislation to help Hollywood, calling it a disaster.
21: President Trump is calling for a bipartisan bill to save the film and TV industry, posting to his Truth Social Monday, which read in part, Congress should approve immediately a federal production incentive to create entertainment jobs in America. It can be done quickly, accurately, efficiently, and importantly, will benefit all of America. Adding, let's get this done. Several Democratic lawmakers have gotten behind the idea, notably Democratic Senator Adam Schiff, the CEO of the Motion Picture Association. Charles Rivkin applauded Trump's move, saying in part, a federal incentive would be a landmark step towards bringing more production to local communities in all 50 states. Michelle Polino, Fox News.
20: It's the first day on the job today for Apple's new CEO.
22: John Ternus takes over as head of Apple with some big shoes to fill. His predecessor, Tim Cook, grew the tech company from a $350 million smartphone and computer manufacturer to a multi-trillion dollar purveyor of everything from streaming services to payments platforms to VR headsets. Before stepping into the CEO role, Ternus was Apple's head of hardware. And one of the first things on his docket will be familiar. New iPhones are usually launched in the fall. Mike Dubusky, ABC News.
0: Apparently, America needs your help to come up with a new chief snuggle officer.
23: Take a pause.
24: The folks who make Purina Puppy Chow and Kitten Chow are searching for America's chief snuggle officer. Out of loads of entries, three kittens and three pups are vying for votes to get the job.
25: We are looking for really two standout chief snuggle officers to help lead this charge in promoting good nutrition, healthy growth, lots of play and snuggles, and of course, tons of cuteness.
24: Dr. Kelly Harris, a veterinary communications specialist for Purina, says the top snuggle candidates have special qualities.
25: Comfort delivery, cuddle collaboration, and bringing smiles wherever they go.
24: One puppy and one kitty will each get $25,000, and an animal shelter in the winner's hometown gets $10,000. See the candidates' pictures by doing a search on Purina Chief Snuggle Officer and vote through September 30th.
25: As many times as they want, the more, the better.
24: Take pause. Jill Nato, Fox News.
0: Steve Berg and I pulled up the website, and I voted for Genji the Shiba out of St. Louis.
20: Okay.
0: He was so cute.
20: He was the one in the middle, right?
0: Yes, the little fluffy one in the middle, and then there was also a Dalmatian puppy.
20: Yeah.
0: Mm-hmm.
20: We didn't think that one was that cute.
0: Yeah, and the Dalmatians can be kind of ornery.
20: Right.
0: And then there was the cute little white, fluffy, girly-looking one.
20: It looked like maybe a Yorkie. I don't know. I'm not that great with identifying dog breeds.
0: Yeah, I'm not either. That's why I had to look up the Shiba.
20: Ah.
0: And they each have just a little paragraph that describes them each. And I liked Shiba, or the Shiba is the best. Genji is the best. It says, Genji became the little spark his family needed after the loss of their senior dog. Now he follows them from room to room like he has a full-time job. He spends his days chasing toys, stealing his cat sister's crinkle fish, and napping in her bed. Although still a snuggler in training, Genji balances endless puppy energy with gentle kisses and sweet lap naps. So cute. Weather and traffic. Here's Fox 23 and KRMG Chief Meteorologist James Adelot.
26: It will be a warm evening. We'll be dropping into the 80s, but maybe not until 10 o'clock. Tomorrow morning, 78, 101 tomorrow, 99 to 101 for highs. Thursday, Friday, and Saturday, Sunday, and Labor Day, too. From Fox 23, I'm Chief Meteorologist James Adelot for 96.5 KRMG, Tulsa's news, weather, and traffic.
0: We have 100 in Bartlesville, 100 at Tulsa's severe weather station.
13: Have a dinger southbound Highway 169, just south of 244. Slowing down traffic a little bit, not too bad. The slowdown is way worse. Southbound Highway 75 from south of 81st Street down to the Creek Turnpike. We're accident-free right now on all four legs of the downtown loop. 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
0: You're not going to want to miss Steve Berg and I talking about this new delivery driver. That's coming up a little later in the show. Stay with us.
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0: Good afternoon. It's now 4:30. I'm April Hill along with Steve Berg on the KRMG Afternoon News with Hill and Berg. We have 100 degrees still in Tulsa, and we are under a heat advisory until 8 o'clock tonight from the National Weather Service. That jury is deadlocked in the trial of a mother accused of strangling her 3 children. We'll get an update on that and what the judge has to say for them coming up in just a little bit. But first, our top local story. District Attorney Steve Kunzweiler discussing Ryan Basham's new charges or his bond, what he wants to do with the bond today.
29: D.A. Kunzweiler says that Ryan Basham had a flight booked for New York after the explosion at the Sand Springs marijuana facility last week, but he did not get on the plane. Basham was charged with 2 counts of first-degree murder after the deaths of 2 people in the explosion. A judge gave the business owner a $2 million bond, and he was out of jail the next day. He was then arrested again in Kellyville for new drug charges in Creek County. He's being held on the new charges without bond. The DA also asked the legislature to reevaluate marijuana in the state.
30: We allowed this industry to invade Oklahoma, and I'm asking our legislature to once again take a long, hard look at what are we doing to protect our citizens.
29: Kirk McCracken, 96.5 KRMG, Tulsa's News, Weather, and Traffic.
0: Kunzweiler also says he'll ask a Tulsa judge to allow no bond here. You're listening to the KRMG Afternoon News. 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
20: A Glenpool couple is accused of leaving their 3 kids under the age of 9 at home alone. so that they could go play pickleball.
5: Glenpool police say Andrew Dick and Feather Roberts were arrested on complaints of child neglect after they found three children ages 8, 5, and 1 at home without an adult. According to reports, someone reported that the children were left home alone and Dick and Roberts were playing pickleball in Bixby 20 minutes from their home. Police say the couple admitted to using an iPad to monitor the children while they were away, and this was not the first time. Officers say the couple had arranged child care for a fourth child, an infant, while the other three children remained at the residence alone. Crystal Kelly, 96.5 KRMG, Tulsa's news, weather, and traffic.
20: Now, drivers in South Tulsa are facing additional headaches on Yale this week.
8: A micro-servicing project is underway through Friday, impacting Yale and South Tulsa between 61st and 71st. That one-mile stretch of Yale is narrowed while the work is underway. Plan for backups and avoid the area if possible. I'm Chase Thompson, 96.5 KRMG, Tulsa's news, weather, and traffic.
20: Well, talk about the dog days of summer. We topped 100 degrees again today.
26: No change in this weather pattern, keeping highs near 100 all the way through the three-day holiday weekend that's coming up. We will see a few scattered showers and thunderstorms possibly developing toward the last half of next week, but that's a long way to go, and no cool down or significant rain in sight.
20: That's our chief meteorologist, James Adelot. He'll have more on the forecast coming up. Tulsa police say a man is in custody after a neighbor helped catch a burglar.
1: Police responded to a burglary in progress call around 10:30 last night near 41st and 130th East Avenue. The victim told police that she woke up and heard knocking on her door. She went to check it out and allegedly saw 24-year-old Brendan Matta forcing his way into the apartment. Police say the victim ran outside and Matta stole cash and a bank card. Police say a neighbor recorded Matta leaving the apartment. Officers say they tracked Matta to a unit in the same apartment complex, and he was arrested and booked into the Tulsa County Jail. Ben Morgan, 96.5 KRMG, Tulsa's news, weather, and traffic.
20: New warnings about the U.S. Post Office and the president's executive order on mail-in balloting.
22: A new whistleblower report alleges the federal government created slapdash new software to handle mail-in ballots, which hasn't been properly debugged or tested and could derail the midterm elections. The software in question is a new online portal where elections officials are meant to upload absentee ballots under President Trump's executive order limiting mail-in voting. That executive order has been blocked by a federal court. Mail-in voting for the midterm elections begins this week. Mike Dubusky, ABC News.
20: Meantime, the U.S. Supreme Court ruled that the construction on President Trump's ballroom can continue for now. In a 5-4 opinion, the majority said the National Trust for Historic Preservation lacked standing to bring forward a lawsuit.
10: We saw Chief Justice John Roberts join the liberal justices, the three of them, in a dissent that he wrote. And he said that the ruling is, quote, no victory for the separation of powers, and that this is likely unlawful. Very significant right there, but obviously not the majority. The decision now really preserves the status quo. The construction will continue. And they said that the National Trust didn't have standing, so it's not clear at this point what the next step would be in terms of who might bring another challenge.
20: That's Karen Travers reporting. KRMG News Time is 4:36.
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26: Hey, April, it is still hot outside. It's going to stay hot, probably 90 or above, even past 9 o'clock this evening. Now, tomorrow, more of the same. This weather pattern not shaking loose yet. 78 in the morning, 101 tomorrow's high, 99 to 101 Thursday and Friday, and probably Saturday, Sunday, and Labor Day, too, with no rain in sight. From Fox 23, I'm Chief Meteorologist James Adelot for 96.5 KRMG, Tulsa's news, weather, and traffic.
0: It's 102 in Choteau, 100 at Tulsa Severe Weather Station.
13: Eastbound direction of I-44. I'm just going to call that moderate traffic. It's getting close to the Broken Arrow Expressway to crash through there earlier. There is a wreck still working southbound 169 just south of 244, mainly slowing down traffic coming off of eastbound 244 to go southbound on 169 on the south end of Riverside Raceway. Pretty heavy in that northbound direction approaching the Creek Turnpike. Looks good at the Jenks River Bridge. Also looks good 71st and Riverside, but the toughest slowdown in town still southbound Highway 75 on the way to the Creek Turnpike. 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
0: We want you to listen to this next piece of audio from Tulsa County District Attorney Steve Kunzweiler and let us know what you think about it. Hit the open mic button on the KRMG app or send us a text. Remember, that's 918-921-0965. So Steve and I got an email in the newsroom today saying that Kunzweiler was going to hold a press conference with several other departments, investigative departments, and they didn't really, it was pretty vague. We didn't really know what we were going to find when we got there. So KRMG reporter Kirk McCracken went to the news conference that started at 3 o'clock, and we learned very little about the Boschum case. The only new thing we learned about the Boschum case, the explosion case out of Sand Springs, was that Kunzweiler is going to ask a Tulsa County judge to not allow bail, just like they've done in Creek County with his new charges. So this is really what Kunzweiler wanted to talk about, and this is what we want to get your reaction to here just in a moment.
30: Is that I am formally requesting the Oklahoma legislature to readdress the safety and security of its citizens in light of these developments. I warned several years ago that the consequences of legalizing marijuana as, quote, medical would wreak havoc on our state. And what have we seen since then? An industry which has run amok across our beautiful state, with growing and manufacturing operations which are creating products which are overwhelmingly exceeding Oklahomans' ability to consume them.
0: So, Steve, like we knew back before when all this, before this case, I mean, of course, the Tulsa County District Attorney is going to be against marijuana. He was very clear about it in the beginning. He's just coming out now and kind of doubling down, saying, look, I told you this was going to happen.
20: Yeah.
0: And with this, we're learning about this new kind of facility, this extraction facility. And you and I had never heard about a facility like this and the dangers of it.
20: Yeah.
0: That's not something that came up when we were covering medicinal marijuana back before voters decided on it.
20: Yeah. And again, as I mentioned yesterday, I don't know a ton about this particular aspect of the industry, the extraction process. But clearly there are some regulations in place because the Sand Springs Fire Marshal was out there in January to do an inspection to find out whether or not they should maintain their certification. So, you know, like I said, the fire officials are out there doing inspections. They are looking for certain things. They are looking for hazards that would warrant, you know, shutting the operation down. And in fact, in January, he told them to shut it down until he could reinspect. So maybe it's a matter of, you know, having more frequent inspections. Because like I said, this was back in January. So that's what, you know, 7 months or so.
0: Yeah.
20: So maybe there need to be inspections, let's say, I'm just throwing out a number, every 2 months or something. You know, more oversight, maybe more regulations. But, I mean, they'd probably be hard-pressed to try to ban it outright, as some have suggested, because I know Mr. Kunzweiler characterized this as an invasion, but keep in mind the medicinal marijuana was passed by vote of the people, Oklahomans, people that live here. It seems the choice of words of invasion seems like kind of a strange choice. I know there are a lot of out-of-state companies, and in some cases, we see a lot of cases of Chinese nationals.
0: Yes.
20: That are busted for illegal growing operations, but OBN has taken an active role.
0: They're busting them. They are. Yeah. We do stories about them all the time. Yeah.
20: And shutting them down. Yeah. I want to say that there's only maybe a third as many growing operations as there were when medical marijuana was first enacted. So,
0: yeah, it'll be interesting to see if the state does a knee-jerk reaction after this horrible case out of Sand Springs.
20: Yeah. All that said, there have been a lot of people in the comments sections on the various stories about the Sand Springs explosion from other growers, other marijuana business owners that are worried this does give the entire industry a black eye.
0: Yeah. I mean, yeah, I've read a lot of the comments too, and they're like, look, this guy wasn't doing it right. This, yeah. We don't do it like that. So
20: there's always a few bad apples.
0: Mm-hmm. We'd like to know what you think. Hit the open mic button or send us a text. And we are going to get another look at weather and traffic, plus the three big things you need to know coming up after the break.
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27: Three.
0: Forecasters expect a tropical storm to make landfall in Texas later today. Rain is falling across parts of Texas and Louisiana as the storm moves toward the Gulf Coast, bringing the possibility of flooding as it's expected to strengthen significantly and possibly reach hurricane force.
27: Two.
0: The Glenpool Police Department says they arrested a couple after they got home from playing pickleball at Courts and Commons in Bixby. And their three young children were home alone, according to police.
27: One.
0: And our top story, prosecutors held a news conference this afternoon about the Sand Springs explosion case. Tulsa County District Attorney Steve Koonsweiler holding that news conference this afternoon about the criminal charges against Ryan Basham, the man charged with two counts of first-degree murder after the deaths of two people at a marijuana extraction facility last week. A judge gave Basham a $2 million bond, and he was out of jail in just a day. So Basham was then arrested again for new charges in Creek County. The Oklahoma State Bureau of Investigation says Basham was running a separate illegal grow operation near Kellyville.
28: 96.5 KRMG, Tulsa's news, weather, and traffic is your home for the three big things you need to know.
0: 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Here's Fox 23 and KRMG Chief Meteorologist James Adelot. Hey, James, I'm on cloud watch. We had a few this afternoon, so I guess I can be grateful for that.
2: Not enough cloud cover, and certainly none that built up into any showers. And boy, we need both. It'd be nice to have a cloudy day and a rainy day, too.
0: Absolutely. What's in store for the 5-day forecast?
2: Well, right now, it looks like temperatures are going to stay hot. This weather pattern just rolls on. 99 to 101 for the high tomorrow, Thursday, and Friday.

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1: 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I'm John Philbeck, 96.5 KRMG, Tulsa's news, weather, and traffic.
2: We're going to talk more about this couple, these parents accused of leaving their young children at home so they can play pickleball. 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
6: 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So I recently built a structured note based on SpaceX that pays 23.15% per year for the first 3 years, potentially totaling 69.45% over 3 years. 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Call us at 918-262-2000 if you want to know what a SpaceX note is currently paying.
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8: The state of Florida may be making a move to try to ban flock cameras.
9: Now the Sunshine State has drawn the shade on flock cameras, sending a letter to local police departments, sheriff's offices, and city councils demanding that they cancel existing flock contracts and deny new ones for cameras alongside state highways. The state DOT cites, quote, reports of misuse, data privacy concerns, and surveillance schemes.
8: That's Jim Ryan reporting. Well, when is a frozen peanut butter and jelly sandwich more than just a frozen peanut butter and jelly sandwich? When it's in the middle of a lawsuit.
10: A federal judge has ruled that Smucker's can proceed with a lawsuit against Trader Joe's over frozen PBJs that Smucker's claim look a lot like its Uncrustables. Same round shape, same crimped edges, very similar packaging. Trader Joe's disputes the claims, though. It says the sandwiches aren't round, but more square with rounded edges. It calls them squircles. As for the crimped edges, Trader Joe's says it's the only way to keep the peanut butter and jelly inside. Smucker's is having none of it. It wants restitution and for all of Trader Joe's frozen squircles to be destroyed. Sherry Preston, ABC News.
2: All right, we want to get to a few of the open mics right now. When we were just airing that Kunzweiler audio, KRMG reporter Kirk McCracken is joining us to talk about this Glenpool story in just a moment, but he also covered this news conference this afternoon, so let's hear what people are talking about, what our listeners are saying.
11: I would say just ban it totally, because we all know, don't kid yourselves, most of the people, biggest majority, is just doing this to get stoned, and a huge amount of it is the younger crowd and even minors.
2: I don't know, but those people who like it, they might come out with pitchforks if you try and reverse that. Here's the next open mic here.
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0: KRMG.
1: Okay, we just thought we'd play a little.
0: 96.5.
1: Aw, a little positive open mic there. So anyways, we'll see what happens with this this marijuana thing after Kunzweiler had this press conference this afternoon, and you didn't know what to expect when you went, and we just got very little information.
2: Yeah, he didn't really talk about the case a lot. He did. He explained a little bit about the new charges, but then basically kind of used the situation to talk about
1: his opinion
2: about medical marijuana in Oklahoma, and you could tell he's not a very big fan of it.
1: He never has been.
2: No, he never has. And he's not ever made any bones about it. Yeah, he's always been pretty anti.
1: Yeah, that's always been his, which of course, if you're a prosecutor. But.
2: Sure, and I mean, it's unfortunate that people died, but this is the kind of case where if you are against it, you can shine a light on it and say, people died because of this.
1: Yeah.
2: And that's pretty much what he was saying.
1: And we got a text message that said, you know, flush out the bad apples. Use this to flush out the bad apples so the good apples can stick around and still thrive with
2: Absolutely.
1: A legitimate business.
2: Yeah.
1: Let's talk about this Glenpool case, because this was a young couple with three young kids, right?
2: Four.
1: There were three
2: left at home, but then a fourth was taken to a sitter.
1: The fourth was like an infant.
2: Infant, yeah.
1: So they took the baby to a sitter and then left the other three home, and the oldest child was...
2: Eight. 8, 5, and 1 years old. And so this happened in Glenpool. Glenpool police arrested the couple for leaving three kids under the age of 9 at home, and it was to go play pickleball. We've done stories like this where sometimes the parents are strung out on drugs or they went to go party. These people went to go get fit and healthy. So it's we don't
1: weird.
2: Generally do stories like this. But so the couple was arrested on complaints
1: of
2: child neglect.
1: Could you not take the kids to the pickleball court?
2: Well, I've been to the pickleball court
1: in Bixby.
2: And yeah, you can take children there.
1: Oh.
2: I mean, you can. They serve alcohol and food and things like that.
1: Yeah, but so
2: there
1: does Chuck E. Cheese.
2: Yeah, there are kids running around all over the place.
1: I've had a beer at Chuck E. Cheese before.
2: Exactly.
1: Not that long, they let you have so many, but hey.
2: Right, of course. Yeah.
1: I wouldn't know that. But okay, so someone called police.
2: Yes. Well, the first there was a 911 hang up from that residence. And then someone called police and alerted them that they felt like these kids were home alone by themselves.
1: So maybe one of the kids called?
2: Very possible. Yeah, very possible. Now, the parents said that they had an iPad up that could, you know, monitor the kids. And if the kids felt like they were in danger or anything like that, they could call their parents from the iPad.
1: Which they're... parents were in Bixby and they were in Glenpool.
2: Yeah, they were about 20 minutes away. And they also admitted to police. Police said that they admitted this was not the first time that this has happened. So this seemed like it was, I don't want to say it was a regular thing, but it wasn't the first time.
1: Okay. My brother was 4 or 5 years older, 5 years older than me growing up, and they didn't let him babysit me. They always got a babysitter. Did your parents...
2: Yes, they did. My older brother's 3 years older, and my older sister's 3 years older. And then I have a younger brother that's 5 years younger.
1: Yeah.
2: So my older brother was kind of always in charge of us. I would say about 10 or 11, maybe 12.
1: They let him babysit you?
2: Oh, yeah. I mean, this was a different – I'm 52. This was the 70s to where we had my mom's number at work, and if, you know – we were fighting or whatever, we would call her. She would tell us to stop, and that was about
1: sure
2: it.
1: Oh, I'm sure that was lovely.
2: Oh, yeah. She loved that. She owned her own business, so we were constantly bothering her.
1: Oh, well, we need to hear the stories from our listeners. How young were you or how old were you when your parents left you alone for the first time?
2: And when was it? Because the time...
1: That's true.
2: The
1: 90s,
2: time,
1: 80s,
2: yes.
1: 80s is a different time.
2: We had to fend for ourselves in the 80s, man.
1: Mm-hmm.
2: They didn't care.
1: The last time my brother... babysat me was when he got on top of me and he was choking me. And my parents were like, okay, we'll get you babysitter next time.
2: I would think.
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3: 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High temps 99 to 101 tomorrow, Thursday, and Friday. And rolling into the three-day holiday weekend, more of the same. From Fox 23, I'm Chief Meteorologist James Adelot for 96.5 KRMG, Tulsa's news, weather, and traffic.
1: It's 100 in Sand Springs, 101 at Tulsa's Severe Weather Station.
4: Slowing some eastbound Broken Arrow Expressway. Riders are coming out of downtown on the southeast corner of the downtown loop. In fact, both both directions. The Broken Arrow Expressway a little tight there. They are still working what's left of that crash on the right side of the road, southbound 169, just south of 244, mainly slowing down traffic coming off of the ramp from eastbound 244 to go southbound on 169. 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
1: Good afternoon. It is now 5 o'clock. I'm April Hill, along with Steve Berg on the KRMG Afternoon News with Hill and Berg. We're now at 100 degrees in Tulsa. It's going to be hot throughout the evening. The National Weather Service has issued a heat advisory until 8 o'clock tonight. Now, you may soon see some big changes on the labels on your beef after outcry from ranchers. This is actually an idea we heard on the open mic button from KRMG listeners just a couple of days ago, and it looks like it may happen. We're going to have more on that coming up in just a moment. But first, our top story. Tulsa County District Attorney Steve Kunzweiler is requesting no bond for Ryan Basham. Basham is the man charged with two counts of first-degree murder after the deaths of two people at a marijuana extraction facility last week in Sand Springs. Kunzweiler is calling on state leaders to take action to regulate an industry he says has run amok.
9: It's time for Oklahomans in leadership at the legislature and at the governor's office and the attorney general's office to start doing battle as it should, because we're having dead people because of it.
1: A judge gave Basham a $2 million bond, and he was out of jail in just a day. Basham was rearrested then in Creek County. The Oklahoma State Bureau of Investigation and Basham was running, they say he was running a separate illegal grow operation near Kellyville. You're listening to the KRMG Afternoon News. More top stories now from the 24-hour Fox News Center with Steve Berg.
10: The Tulsa County Sheriff's Office says a Good Samaritan is injured after being thrown from a moving vehicle last night.
11: Sheriff's deputies say the victim saw two men standing by an SUV around 61st Street North in Peoria last night and thought they had run out of gas. So he stopped to try to help. That's when they say two men forced him inside their SUV, assaulted him, demanded money, and then shoved him out as they drove away, causing him to suffer a broken foot. Deputies say Tulsa police spotted the suspect vehicle on a flock camera, and they quickly arrested Jose Esparza Becerra and Juan Torres, who were booked for armed robbery and assault and battery. They're also on hold for ICE. Rodney Lay, 96.5 KRMG, Tulsa's news, weather, and traffic.
10: Now watch out in South Tulsa, where drivers are facing additional headaches on Yale this week.
12: A micro-servicing project is underway through Friday, impacting Yale and South Tulsa between 61st and 71st. That one-mile stretch of Yale is narrowed while the work is underway. Plan for backups and avoid the area if possible. I'm Chase Thompson, 96.5 KRMG, Tulsa's news, weather, and traffic.
10: No way to beat the heat. We just have to wait.
3: No big break in this weather pattern coming, at least for the next few days. In fact, all the way through the three-day holiday weekend with high temps near 100. Thankfully, we do have a little less daylight, so we're dropping into the 70s. Most of us in the mid to upper 70s for lows. That helps a little bit. The mornings are nice, at least. No significant chance of rain coming. First glimmer of rain chance, end of next week.
10: That's our chief meteorologist, James Adelot. He'll have more on the forecast coming up. Team coverage. Several local counties are under burn bans today.
6: Adair, Craig, Mays, Muskogee, Nowata, Haskell, and Pittsburgh counties are all under burn bans as the extreme heat continues in Oklahoma. Haskell County was the first to declare a burn ban back on August 17th, but they extended the ban for another 2 weeks Monday. Mays County also has a two-week burn ban. Muskogee's is 7 days. Pittsburgh County has an eight-day burn ban.
10: That's KRMG's and Fox 23's Ron Terrell reporting. Well, it might not seem like it, but we know the seasons are changing because millions of birds are flying through Oklahoma as part of their fall migration, and they need our help.
13: Tim O'Connell with Oklahoma State University says window collisions kill an estimated billion birds in the U.S. each year. He says migrating birds can become disoriented by lights, especially near large buildings with glass. O'Connell says people can help by turning off unnecessary outdoor lights, aiming lights downward, and using less harsh lighting when possible.
14: The more we can figure out or get people to voluntarily turn off those lights, especially at the peak times when birds are migrating, the fewer birds should end up in the position where they can smack into a window and hurt themselves.
13: And O'Connell says turning off those unnecessary lights can help birds migrate from place to place and also lower your energy bill.
10: That's KRMG's and Fox 23's Ian Nickel. KRMG News Time is 5:05.
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3: April, the heat rolls on. We'll still be above 90 at 9 o'clock this evening. Now, tomorrow, back up to 101, 99 to 100 on Thursday, 100 to 101 again on Friday, and the three-day holiday weekend will be hot, too. Highs 99 to 101 Saturday, Sunday, and Labor Day. From Fox 23, I'm Chief Meteorologist James Adelot for 96.5 KRMG, Tulsa's news, weather, and traffic.
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4: Seeing a few more cars eastbound I-44 on the way to the road work there, 193rd East Avenue. There's the push on Roller Coaster Bridge. Eastbound Creek Turnpike in the road work. That's just off of the south end of 169. Southbound 75, toughest slowdown in town on the way to the Creek Turnpike. Again, road work. There is an accident on the right side. It's in the cleanup stages. Southbound 169, just south of 244, mainly affecting traffic coming off of the ramp from eastbound 244. 50 years ago, the Sputter lit their charcoal grill, and people have been going back ever since. For a melt-in-your-mouth steak dinner, go to Tulsa's hidden gem, the Sputter, tucked behind Jiffy Lube at 51st and Sheridan, and taste a Tulsa tradition tonight. From the Rickard Landscaping and Tree Service Traffic Center, I'm John Philbeck, 96.5 KRMG, Tulsa's news, weather, and traffic.
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1: You're listening to the KRMG Afternoon News with Hillenberg. Here's the story I've been waiting on. A Houston DoorDash customer says his security camera caught the delivery. I'm already starting. Caught the delivery driver arriving at his door completely naked to drop off a Burger King order. And Fox News got a hold of the customer for an interview. Here's what he had to say.
15: I look, I say, buddy got a onesie on. And so, you know, I open the camera and look, buddy is completely naked. By the time I got to the front, he was already gone. You know, because I usually wait for the food so it don't sit outside. But, you know, that night was different. Now, you know, I didn't expect nobody to show up, drop my food off naked, which is crazy. And then to handle somebody's food, like it's already a lot going on. And then for you to, you know, pull something like that is ridiculous. Could have been an underage child coming to the door or a woman. And you exposed out like that. It's just sick. If you have the opportunity to go get your own food, go get your own food. But if you can't, then I guess just be careful. And get you some cameras. That's all I can say.
1: Get your own food.
10: Yeah.
1: Oh, man.
10: That guy was hilarious.
1: He was hilarious. But, I mean, if you think about it, to be a door dasher, there's no background checks.
10: Yeah.
1: You just need a valid driver's license.
10: Yeah.
1: And this guy was at home with his, I think it was his daughter. They were playing video games when her daughter was like, his daughter was like, "Dad, someone's at the door."
10: I mean, it is hot outside.
1: It's very hot. And he was very fit. Maybe he just wanted to show off.
10: He was in Houston.
1: That's true. Houston's horrible.
10: Stays warm and humid. But I'm just kidding. There's no excuse for this.
1: He's been hitting the gym. So he's like, "Look, I got these muscles I want to show off." So DoorDash did release a statement. They said this behavior is abhorrent and they permanently removed the driver from its platform. Now, the Texas dad did say there, I don't know if you caught that, that he refused to eat his Burger King order after the incident.
10: I don't blame him. So,
1: I'm sure they don't, they're clamped shut. No one's touching your food anymore.
10: Yeah.
1: But it's just not appetizing, I guess.
10: Theoretically, yeah. You never know. Wouldn't want to take a chance. Someone who's willing to walk up to a stranger's house naked, you know, is capable potentially of a lot of things, I would say.
1: That's true. They could have poked a hole in the side of the bag to where you couldn't see it. They could have poured something on it and it dried on the way to your house.
10: That is, you know, just basic hygiene, you know.
1: Just did they wash their hands? That's true. Mm-hmm. Before touching your bag, do you want to touch the bag after they touched your bag? Yeah, because who knows what they've been doing.
10: More like a door flash instead of door dash. So, but at least, at least the company did the right thing.
1: Door flash.
10: Got rid of them.
1: That was good, Steve. That was a good Steve Berg. We're going to have weather traffic every 6 minutes. Here's Fox 23 and KRMG Chief Meteorologist James Adelot.
3: Still looking at the heat, continuing high temps generally 99 to 101. Not only tomorrow, but Thursday, Friday, and all 3 days of the three-day holiday weekend. From Fox 23, I'm Chief Meteorologist James Adelot for 96.5 KRMG, Tulsa's news, weather, and traffic.
1: 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At Tulsa's severe weather station.
4: Watch the merging traffic on the right westbound direction of the I-44, rather, at the Broken Arrow Expressway. Eastbound BA, the ramp from BA to go southbound on 169 is slowing down some. Toughest slowdown is southbound 75 on the way to the Creek Turnpike. That's the ugliest in town. Great drive right now, northbound 169 on the way to Owosso. I don't even see a slowdown up that way. 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
1: We're going to get to more of our open mics from the KRMG app after listening to what Tulsa County District Attorney Steve Kunzweiler had to say today about the marijuana industry across our state. With an update on the Sand Springs explosion case, that suspect now in Creek County without bond. So here's a couple more of the open mics we got.
16: Getting rid of medical marijuana like Stitt and Kunzweiler want will not do anything to curb the use of medical marijuana for any reason. We voted for it. It passed. Get over it.
1: Yeah, the voters did vote. I mean, it was a pretty obvious number there. And here's what a woman has to say to an open mic that we got earlier.
17: I am an older person and fused from T10 to L4. I use cannabis to help regulate my pain instead of opiates. So, nope, it's not just the young people.
1: Interesting debate. Keep them coming. Send us an open mic or send us a text, 918-921-0965. The FAA is proposing new flight rules for a Florida airport next to President Trump's Palm Beach home.
18: The FAA is proposing to formalize restrictions on flights in a 1 nautical mile radius and up to 2,000 feet above Mar-a-Lago. This impacts the Trump International Airport, as Mar-a-Lago is only about 4 miles away. But the Secret Service asked for the new restriction, citing threat intelligence, saying the rules would increase the ability to mitigate the persistent risks posed by unauthorized aircraft and drones. This would enact a permanent restriction, even when the president is not present. Even more restrictions are in place when he is at Mar-a-Lago. Palm Beach County and the city of West Palm Beach had asked a judge to review the temporary restriction, saying the change in flight patterns shifted jet noise over quiet neighborhoods. Jessica Rosenthal, Fox News.
1: A congressional subcommittee holds a hearing to examine what's called birth tourism. Now, one witness who testified ran a company called Have My Baby in Miami.
18: Dr. Vladimir Lorenz said he only appeared because he was subpoenaed. Oversight Subcommittee Chairman Brandon Gill asked him how many babies he's delivered to foreign national mothers.
19: On the advice of counsel, I respectfully decline to answer the questions on the grounds that a truthful answer may tend to incriminate me.
18: His website, Have My Baby in Miami, claimed he'd delivered 2,000 babies to women who came from overseas. Center for Immigration Studies Research Director Stephen Camerata said it's difficult to obtain exact numbers, but
20: there were likely 200,000 to 300,000 children born to birth tourists in the last decade. So it's not a trivial number.
18: He said birth tourism babies are raised abroad with little to no attachment to the U.S. Jessica Rosenthal, Fox News.
1: Now here's that story about beef and what President Donald Trump is planning on doing about it after hearing so much outcry from ranchers.
21: The Trump administration, including the USDA, made headlines a few weeks ago when they allowed for the import of beef from other countries. Some of the farmers that we've talked to here at the show have said they want mandatory labeling if beef is imported from another country to identify which country it's from. The secretary says she supports that. In fact, she previewed an announcement that's coming later this week.
22: We're going to be talking about what we can do to move towards mandatory country of origin labeling while we wait on Congress to make the right move.
21: This is one of the highest concentrations of farmers that you will see in one place. So the agriculture secretary, part of the reason she's here is to listen to their concerns.
1: Now that's Fox's Grady Trimble reporting in Boone, Iowa. The decision to boost imports of foreign beef followed increased beef prices linked to a decrease in the U.S. cattle herd, which is at a 75-year low.
7: 96.5 KRMG is getting you up to speed with the three big things you need to know.
5: Three.
1: The judge in the Lindsey Clancy trial has told jurors to keep deliberating after they said they can't reach a unanimous decision on whether to hold the Massachusetts mother criminally responsible for killing her three young children. Clancy, a labor and delivery nurse, admits to the 2023 killings, but claims postpartum psychosis drove her actions.
5: Two.
1: The U.S. House passes a short-term funding bill to avoid a shutdown before the election, sending it to President Donald Trump for his signature.
5: One.
1: In our top story, prosecutors announce updates in the Sand Springs explosion case. Tulsa County District Attorney Steve Kunzweiler is asking for no bond for Ryan Basham, the man charged with two counts of first-degree murder after the deaths of two people at a marijuana extraction facility last week.
9: Shortly after he was released on bond, he found himself in Creek County, in which Creek County authorities effectuated another arrest on him for the alleged crime of trafficking in illegal drugs.
1: A judge gave Basham a $2 million bond, and he was out of jail in just a day. Basham was then arrested again for new charges in Creek County. The Oklahoma State Bureau of Investigation says Basham was running a separate illegal grow operation near Kellyville.
7: 96.5 KRMG, Tulsa's news, weather, and traffic is your home for the three big things you need to know. Have you heard about this yet? 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
1: I can see the conspiracy theories coming on this one, John. What do you have today?
23: Yeah, you may have caught this online. This is something that's gone viral over the last really few weeks. The floating island in Canada. Now, it's in a Canadian reservoir, and there's been several reports of this floating island that's covered with trees floating around this lake, basically. They've reported it to authorities, but they never found it. They never saw it. So every report come in, they say they go out to look. Nope, don't see it. Well, they finally found it on satellite images, proving that, yeah, there is, in fact, a floating island. Now, this thing is huge. It's like the size of two football fields covered with trees, huge, floating around this lake in Canada. Well, they spotted it. They had their eye on it. And then all of a sudden, one day, it was gone again. Vanished again. They didn't know where it went. Well, they suspect that maybe it kind of went off into a cove and was up against the shoreline so that satellite imagery couldn't find it again. By the way, they're not exactly sure how this thing formed. They suspect that maybe a collection of driftwood up against the shore was there for a while, and then trees and stuff started to grow out of it. And then they've had a lot of water this year that's filled this up. So maybe it lifted this driftwood off. It was covered with all these trees, and now this mass is floating around out in the water. But what's funny is they saw it and then they didn't see it. And so they're trying to track it down again. Now, remember I said this went viral online. Some of the comments about it online are really funny. One of them, you know, the president renamed Lake Ontario Lake America.
1: Yeah.
23: But Apple Maps did not recognize that. And so one comment was, I'm sure it floated right into Lake of America, because then nobody would see it. It wouldn't be there anymore. Another one said that the island is a portal to a magical realm of elves, dwarves, and knights, dragons. Realm is under siege by a demon king. Another one said, Tree Island was probably worried about being logged and floated elsewhere with its cloaking device. So we couldn't see it. But it is real. It's floating around. Like I said, it's big. It's like the size of two football fields right beside each other. Huge, covered with trees. But yeah, it is real, because April, at least at one point in time, they saw it.
1: Well, I think the Loch Ness Monster has a relative and it had too much to eat. And its belly got too big, and it was just floating around the lake. And
23: you know, you may be right. I'm going to send that to those authorities right now, that they're looking in the wrong place.
1: Mm-hmm. Just call me up. All right. Thanks, John. 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Hey, James, still hot, still dry, and no relief in sight.
3: No, not at all. We were back above 100 again for the 27th time this summer, and it looks like the heat goes on. We'll add to that total as we head through the rest of the week.
1: So what is up with the rest of the week?
3: It's going to be hot. We've got 78 tomorrow morning, back to 101 tomorrow. As we roll into Thursday and Friday, highs 99 to 101. Saturday, Sunday, Monday, more of the same, 99 to 101. We just can't shake loose from this weather pattern. From Fox 23, I'm Chief Meteorologist James Adelot for 96.5 KRMG, Tulsa's news, weather, and traffic.
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23: Uh-oh, it's been a tough few minutes. Eastbound direction of the Broken Arrow Expressway. It looks like we have a new wreck that's going to be close to Lewis, it looks like. It's east of Utica. It's backing up traffic onto the south leg and the east leg of the downtown loop. We also have a wreck westbound on I-44. It's pretty close to 41st Street, but it's backing up traffic past the Broken Arrow Expressway as you're going in that westbound direction. Your backyard should be for barbecues, not for breeding grounds for fleas and ticks. 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
1: We have an update on the court case against Charlie Kirk's alleged killer. We're going to have that coming up after the break.
7: When something's happening in Tulsa, you don't want it later. You want it now. That's 96.5 KRMG. The primary weather factor includes stronger winds, lower humidity, and warmer temperatures. Breaking news, weather you can trust, and traffic when it matters most. 96.5 KRMG, Tulsa's news, weather, and traffic.
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10: A Pennsylvania teen accused of killing his girlfriend appears in court along with his mother, who is also accused in the crime.
25: Royce Moser faces homicide, evidence tampering, and abuse of a corpse related to the stabbing death of Caroline Heintz last month. Moser's mother, Rachel Moser, is also charged with obstruction and hindering apprehension. She allegedly helped her son get rid of the murder weapon. Washington County DA Jason Walsh said the facts seem to be clear.
26: That's the evidence that we had, and it's compelling, notwithstanding the confessions. I mean, police did a lot of work. They did a great investigation.
25: Royce Moser claimed he was taken over by a demon after admitting to killing Heintz. Even with the case against the Mosers, the investigation continues. Grinnell Scott, Fox News.
10: Charlie Kirk's alleged assassin, Tyler Robinson, back in court today.
27: Next week marks 1 year that Charlie Kirk's assassination was captured on video here in Utah. His alleged killer, Tyler Robinson, has yet to even enter a plea, but that could change today. Judge Tony Graff is expected to make a ruling on whether there's enough probable cause to send this case to trial. Now, both the defense and prosecution have submitted lengthy written arguments for and against a murder trial, and today they're expected to have 2 hours to argue in court as well. Tyler Robinson is charged with aggravated murder, which carries the death penalty. It's aggravated because the state alleges the shooter, Tyler Robinson, shot into a crowd, which carried a risk of harming other people.
10: That's Matt Finn.
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3: It will be a warm evening. We'll be dropping into the 80s, but maybe not until 10 o'clock. Tomorrow morning, 78, 101 tomorrow, 99 to 101 for highs. Thursday, Friday, and Saturday, Sunday, and Labor Day, too. From Fox 23, I'm Chief Meteorologist James Adelot for 96.5 KRMG, Tulsa's news, weather, and traffic.
1: It's now 101 in Broken Arrow, 101 at Tulsa's Severe Weather Station. We've got a slowdown, unfortunately, now on the way home.
23: It's a crash in the westbound direction of I-44, red alert traffic. I don't think it's going to be there very long, though. It's near 41st Street, and it's backing up traffic past the Broken Arrow Expressway. We also have one eastbound on the BA, just to the east of downtown. Same story. I don't think it's going to be there very long. Fendebender already on the side of the road, southbound 169, just to the south of 244. Eastbound I-44, that's just moderate on the way to 193rd East Avenue and all that road work out that way. 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
1: You guys are fired up now about this medical marijuana issue. We're going to have that coming up in the next half hour.
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5: Good afternoon. It's 5:30. I'm April Hill, along with Steve Berg on the KRMG Afternoon News with Hill and Berg. We've got 101 degrees still in Tulsa. It's going to be a hot night. The National Weather Service has issued a heat advisory until 8 o'clock this evening. So if you have to be outdoors, please be careful and drink lots of water. Let's get to our top story. District Attorney Steve Kunzweiler discussing Ryan Basham's new charges today.
6: DA Kunzweiler says that Ryan Basham had a flight booked for New York after the explosion at the Sand Springs marijuana facility last week, but he did not get on the plane. Basham was charged with two counts of first-degree murder after the deaths of two people in the explosion. A judge gave the business owner a $2 million bond, and he was out of jail the next day. He was then arrested again in Kellyville for new drug charges in Creek County. He's being held on the new charges without bond. The DA also asked the legislature to reevaluate marijuana in the state.
7: We allowed this industry to invade Oklahoma, and I'm asking our legislature to once again take a long, hard look at what are we doing to protect our citizens.
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8: A Glen Pool couple is accused of leaving their three kids under the age of 9 at home alone so they could go play pickleball.
9: Glen Pool police say Andrew Dick and Feather Roberts were arrested on complaints of child neglect after they found three children ages 8, 5, and 1 at home without an adult. According to reports, someone reported that the children were left home alone and Dick and Roberts were playing pickleball in Bixby, 20 minutes from their home. Police say the couple admitted to using an iPad to monitor the children while they were away, and this was not the first time. Officers say the couple had arranged child care for a fourth child, an infant, while the other three children remained at the residence alone. Crystal Kelly, 96.5 KRMG, Tulsa's news, weather, and traffic.
8: Drivers in South Tulsa facing additional headaches on Yale this week.
10: A micro-servicing project is underway through Friday, impacting Yale and South Tulsa between 61st and 71st. That one-mile stretch of Yale is narrowed while the work is underway. Plan for backups and avoid the area if possible. I'm Chase Thompson, 96.5 KRMG, Tulsa's news, weather, and traffic.
8: We'll talk about the dog days of summer. We topped 100 degrees again today.
11: No change in this weather pattern, keeping highs near 100 all the way through the three-day holiday weekend that's coming up. We will see a few scattered showers and thunderstorms possibly developing toward the last half of next week, but that's a long way to go and no cool down or significant rain in sight.
8: That's our chief meteorologist, James Edelott. He'll have more on the forecast coming up. Tulsa police say a man is in custody after a neighbor helped catch him after a break-in.
12: Police responded to a burglary in progress call around 10:30 last night near 41st and 130th East Avenue. The victim told police that she woke up and heard knocking on her door. She went to check it out and allegedly saw 24-year-old Brendan Matta forcing his way into the apartment. Police say the victim ran outside and Matta stole cash and a bank card. Police say a neighbor recorded Matta leaving the apartment. Officers say they tracked Matta to a unit in the same apartment complex, and he was arrested and booked into the Tulsa County Jail. Ben Morgan, 96.5 KRMG, Tulsa's news, weather, and traffic.
8: New warnings about the U.S. Post Office and the president's executive order on mail-in balloting.
13: A new whistleblower report alleges the federal government created slapdash new software to handle mail-in ballots, which hasn't been properly debugged or tested and could derail the midterm elections. The software in question is a new online portal where elections officials are meant to upload absentee ballots under President Trump's executive order limiting mail-in voting. That executive order has been blocked by a federal court. Mail-in voting for the midterm elections begins this week. Mike Dubusky, ABC News.
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5: The five-day forecast sponsored by Dale and Lee's Heating, Air Conditioning, and Plumbing with Fox 23 and KRMG Chief Meteorologist James Adelot.
11: Hey, April, it is still hot outside. It's going to stay hot, probably 90 or above, even past 9 o'clock this evening. Now, tomorrow, more of the same. This weather pattern not shaking loose yet. 78 in the morning, 101 tomorrow's high, 99 to 101 Thursday and Friday, and probably Saturday, Sunday, and Labor Day, too, with no rain in sight. From Fox 23, I'm Chief Meteorologist James Adelot for 96.5 KRMG, Tulsa's news, weather, and traffic.
5: It's 99 in Sand Springs, 101 at Tulsa's Severe Weather Station.
14: Right now, as you're leaving downtown eastbound Broken Arrow Expressway, that little fender bender is going to be gone right off of the southeast corner of the downtown loop. We do have that crunch on the side of the road, westbound direction of I-44 at 41st Street, southbound 169, the fender bender, south of 244, that's out of your way. Broken Arrow Expressway is a little tight eastbound, mainly in the right-hand lane. You're getting close to 169, but not too bad. 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Tulsa's news, weather, and traffic.
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15: Trouble that is just now developing. This is on eastbound I-44.
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5: Let's get back to more open mics from what the Tulsa County District Attorney Steve Kunzweiler had to say this afternoon at a news conference that we covered.
22: I don't mind the medical marijuana laws in Oklahoma, but if they wanted to work properly, they should make users go back every 90 days and get a prescription like everybody else does who thinks they need it.
5: All right, that's one thought there.
23: The OMMA knew exactly what they were doing when they set this whole system up. They knew that people could come in and do this. That's why they did it this way. And now they're complaining.
5: Lots of different opinions and different thoughts from KRMG listeners on this medical marijuana or this marijuana story after the Sand Springs explosion last week and the arrest and investigation. Let's go back now to the 24-hour Fox News Center with Steve Berg.
8: The U.S. is escalating its attacks on Iranian assets. President Trump and U.S. military officials both confirmed the targets near the Strait of Hormuz. Iran says it's already retaliating for the strikes.
24: We are told by a U.S. official that they are ongoing, which suggests that this is not being limited to just a quick in-and-out strike. What we have seen in the past is when President Trump has spoken about sustained attacks or significant attacks, what we've seen is waves after wave of strikes against specific targets. In this case, what we are talking about are targets that are limited to the area, the coastline around the Strait of Hormuz, where Iranian positions, military rockets, launchers, or anything like that could pose a threat to commercial shipping as well as any U.S. Personnel in the area.
8: It's Luis Martinez reporting. Tuesday, the New York City Fire Department publishes its fourth September 11th health impacts report ahead of the 25th anniversary of the attacks. Dr. David Prezant tells reporters the conditions are improving.
25: The cough, which was present in over 50% of our members a year later, is now present in 9% of our members. The shortness of breath, which was present in 39% of our members, is now present in 22%. The wheezing, present in 33% of our members, now present in 18%.
8: All that said, Dr. Prezant says over 4,257 members have had at least one cancer and 26% have had more than one cancer. According to the World Trade Center Health Program, over 9,000 people have died from illnesses that are linked to the attacks. California lawmakers passed a string of measures that aim to prevent data centers from straining the state's water and electricity systems.
26: The California state legislature passing bills that include requiring data centers to report energy and water use to government agencies, to undergo environmental impact reviews, and for the facilities to have separate electricity rates so costs aren't passed on to Californians.
27: The president has a let it rip mindset. He's not doing the industry any service by completely turning his back on public opinion, public sentiment, even his own party. It's a bipartisan issue now. Concerns about water use and the socialization of costs.
26: California Governor Gavin Newsom addressing President Trump advocating for data centers. The president taking to Truth Social Monday to say communities opposing them risk becoming backwards and poor. Kristen Goodwin, Fox News.
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28: Still in the 90s, even past 9 o'clock in Tulsa, and then we've got more heat on the way over the next few days. High temps 99 to 101 tomorrow, Thursday, and Friday. And rolling into the three-day holiday weekend, more of the same. From Fox 23, I'm Chief Meteorologist James Adelot for 96.5 KRMG, Tulsa's news, weather, and traffic.
5: We're still at 101 in Broken Arrow and 101 at Tulsa's Severe Weather Station.
14: Westbound direction of I-44, that crash near 41st Street is now out of your way. Eastbound direction, the BA, we'll call it moderate traffic as you're getting close to 169 and even heading into Broken Arrow out to right around Aspen or 145th East Avenue. The toughest slowdown I see is still going to be southbound Highway 75, trying to get down to and through the construction just north of the Creek Turnpike. From the Rickard Landscaping and Tree Service Traffic Center, I'm John Philbeck, 96.5 KRMG, Tulsa's news, weather, and traffic.
5: We're going to get another look at weather, traffic, plus the three things you need to know coming up.
0: Hey, I'm Blake.
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3: Tulsa traffic can go from smooth sailing to brake lights faster than you can say Highway 169 at rush hour. That's why you need the voices who know every slowdown, stall, and surprise lane closure.
14: Crash that just happened a moment ago, that northbound direction to 169.
6: That is off to the right. We're going to want to stay to the left.
3: Chase Thompson and John Philbeck are watching the roads in real time so you don't end up making a new best friend at bumper-to-bumper traffic. Hey, before you back out of the driveway and before you leave work, check in with 96.5 KRMG, Tulsa's traffic station. 96.5 KRMG is getting you up to speed with the three big things you need to know.
5: Three. Forecasters expect a tropical storm to make landfall in Texas. Rain is falling across parts of Texas and Louisiana right now as the storm moves toward the Gulf Coast, bringing the possibility of flooding as it's expected to strengthen significantly and possibly reach hurricane force.
7: Two.
5: The Glenville Police Department says they arrested a couple after they got home from playing pickleball at Courts and Commons in Bixby, and their three young children were home alone, according to police.
7: One.
5: In our top story, prosecutors announce updates in the Sand Springs explosion case. The Tulsa County District Attorney, Steve Kunzweiler, held a news conference this afternoon about the criminal charges against Ryan Basham, the man charged with two counts of first-degree murder after the deaths of two people at a marijuana extraction facility last week. A judge gave Basham a $2 million bond, and he was out of jail the next day. Basham was then arrested again for new charges in Creek County, and they held him without bail. The Oklahoma State Bureau of Investigation

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3: The accidents on I-44, on 169, on the Broken Arrow Expressway, those are all out of your way. In fact, I-44 is really a pretty good drive all the way across town now. I'm not seeing that slowdown. It is a little sluggish southbound direction of Riverside. As you're getting close to the Jenks River Bridge on the south side, Riverside doing well right around 71st Street. Still ugly. Southbound 75. It's trying to improve, though, on the way to the Creek Turnpike. From the Rickard Landscaping and Tree Service Traffic Center, I'm John Philbeck, 96.5 KRMG, Tulsa's news, weather, and traffic.
2: We've still got a story about a mobile mental health program starting here in our area. 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
2: Tulsa is launching a new mobile mental health team designed to help people with serious mental illnesses who often cycle through homelessness, hospitals, and the justice system.
3: The Tulsa City Council is investing more than $400,000 to launch a new approach to mental health treatment. The Forensic Assertive Community Treatment Team, or FACT team, will target people with serious mental illness.
4: This is a mobile unit, and so it's a new approach. And so we're hoping that because these partners can go to the scene or where the places where this help is needed and actually provide the services on site as opposed to transporting them elsewhere. Best practices is that it will be more impactful and more effective for our Tulsans.
3: The team will be implemented by Family and Children's Services with the Healthy Minds Policy Initiative helping develop the program. Counselor Hall Harper says the goal is to get people treatment where they are, including people who are unhoused.
4: This best practice approach is going to be more helpful in meeting those needs because they can mobily go to where the need is greatest and be able to assess because these will be licensed and counseling therapists.
3: The city says the program could also help reduce unnecessary emergency room visits and repeated law enforcement responses. But how will that be measured?
4: When it comes to our emergency services over time and seeing and being able to appreciate a reduction in those types of calls, because oftentimes when someone is suffering from a mental episode, it takes a long time to get them where they need to be. And so I think monitoring our overtime is one way, but also in our hospitals and in our mental health clinics and those entities and institutions that provide the service, being able to say, hey, we were able to meet those needs then and on site, as opposed to coming in and again taking up beds and time.
3: The three-year model will track outcomes, including whether people are better connected to treatment, housing, and other services.
4: We'll certainly be looking to the experts to share that information with us, because we want to be able to say, hey, this worked. And then we can say, hey, next round of funding, let's continue this and really embed and make this a permanent program within the city of Tulsa.
3: The FACT team will also work to connect people with housing and medication when needed, with the goal of helping them stay stable and out of the cycle of homelessness, hospitalization, and jail.
5: The FACT team is expected to begin with more than $441,000 in opioid settlement funding as the city measures whether the new approach will improve outcomes.
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6: 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From Fox 23, I'm Chief Meteorologist James Adelot for 96.5 KRMG, Tulsa's news, weather, and traffic.
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7: As you're leaving downtown, all four legs of the downtown loop, accident-free. It's actually moving along pretty well. The toughest spot on the BA, I'd say, is the right-hand lane at the ramp to go southbound on 169. Northbound 169 on the way to Owosso, still in great shape. From the Rickard Landscaping and Tree Service Traffic Center, I'm John Philbeck, 96.5 KRMG, Tulsa's news, weather, and traffic.
1: We'll get another check at this news conference this afternoon with the latest on the investigation into the Sand Springs explosion at the top of the hour.
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1: 6 o'clock, I'm April Hill with our top story. Tulsa County District Attorney Steve Kunzweiler is requesting no bond for Ryan Basham. Basham is the man charged with 2 counts of first-degree murder after the deaths of 2 people at a marijuana extraction facility last week in Sands Springs. Kunzweiler is calling on state leaders to take action to regulate an industry he says is run amok.
17: And it's time for Oklahomans in leadership at the legislature and at the governor's office and the attorney general's office to start doing battle as it should, because we're having dead people because of it.
1: A judge gave Basham a $2 million bond and he was out of jail in just a day. Basham was rearrested in Creek County. The Oklahoma State Bureau of Investigation says Basham was running a separate illegal grow operation near Kellyville. KRMG News Time is now 6:01.
18: This is Brent Suki, financial advisor with the Suki team of Tulsa's Raymond James corporate office with a global market update. The U.S. dollar strengthened today against the euro, currently trading at $1.15. Gold finished a day lower at $4,396, down $85. West Texas crude rose $4.46 on the day, closing at $90.22. Brent crude also rose, closing at $95 even. U.S. equity markets extended their slide on Tuesday as the global bond sell-off deepened and crude prices spiked amid fading hopes for a near-term solution in the Middle East. In the stock sector watch, 4 sectors finished up for the day, led by energy, and 7 sectors finished down for the day, with consumer discretionaries trailing all sectors. The Dow Jones closed the day down 419 points at 52,766. This is Brent Suki with the Suki team of Raymond James with a global market update for Tuesday, September 1st.
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1: 6:06 on KRMG, the forecast from Fox 23 and KRMG Chief Meteorologist James Adelot.
5: It will be a warm evening. We'll be dropping into the 80s, but maybe not until 10 o'clock. Tomorrow morning, 78, 101 tomorrow, 99 to 101 for highs. Thursday, Friday, and Saturday, Sunday, and Labor Day, too. From Fox 23, I'm Chief Meteorologist James Adelot for 96.5 KRMG, Tulsa's news, weather, and traffic.
1: Right now, we have 100 degrees at Tulsa's severe weather station.
6: Doing a lot better on the expressways. I don't see any slowdowns on I-44, on the Broken Arrow Expressway, on Highway 169, southbound 75. Heaviest spot still on the way to the construction north of the Creek Turnpike, but even that's looking a lot better. From the Rickard Landscaping and Tree Service Traffic Center, I'm John Philbeck, 96.5 KRMG, Tulsa's news, weather, and traffic.

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0: This is All Hands Radio News. I'm Petty Officer Liz Vlahos. If you think construction is a challenging endeavor on land, imagine doing it underwater. Chief Petty Officer Lynn Rodriguez takes us into the world of a CB diver.
18: When I'm getting ready to dive, I'm nervous, I'm excited, my heart starts racing, and I just hope that I get the job done and the weather and the water's cooperating with us. I am Chief Petty Officer Lynn Rodriguez. I am a Navy construction electrician and CB diver. We do underwater construction, we do demolition, build boat ramps, mooring inspections, cable inspections. Depends on the job and the location. We do some salvage, debris removal, depending where it's at. Underwater, when I'm working, I feel good. I feel like it's just a way for me to get to work. But at the same time, you have a lot of other things you got to worry about. I have to worry about how much air do I have left. I got to worry about my buddy, you know, because he's watching me and I'm watching him, making sure we're okay. And if we're lucky, we get to see. If not, everything is by feel. You always have a buddy with you. You're never doing anything by yourself. You're never alone. I followed my dad's advice to always prove myself and do what I can in the Navy and make him proud, make everyone proud. So I try to do that with everything I do. Being a woman, it's sometimes more challenging because we have to wear the same amount of gear that a man does. And we have to do the same amount of pull-ups that a man does for the physical training and the test. It's a challenge, but you can do it. You just got to set your mind to it. Taught me how to be a leader, independent, confident.
0: 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For more information, go to Navy.mil, Navy.mil/underway, and Navy.mil/M.

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12: All right, when we come back, Newt Gingrich, he says we can shock the world in 63 days, and he's put together 5 podcasts on how to do it. He'll explain it next. Later, the long-term implications of this Lindsey Clancy case. We have Tiffany Smiley, Nancy Grace, straight ahead. So are you trapped in a timeshare that you don't use, you don't want, and you can't seem to get rid of? fees are rising, availability is disappearing, and every year that timeshare feels less like a vacation and more like a bill that you can't escape. 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Now, they'll review your situation. They'll determine if you qualify. And if you do, they'll create a customized exit plan designed specifically for your situation, your timeshare. Look, I've known the owners of Lone Star Transfer for over a decade. They are good, honest, truthful people. They will tell you the truth, and they even guarantee results. Anyway, go to their website, LoneStarTransfer.com, or call 833-594-007.
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18: From the KRMG 24-hour Fox News Center, I'm Steve Berg with team coverage of our top story. Tulsa police say a man is in custody after a neighbor helped catch him breaking into an apartment.
19: Police responded to a burglary in progress call around 10:30 last night near 41st and 130th East Avenue. The victim told police that she woke up and heard knocking on her door. She went to check it out and allegedly saw 24-year-old Brendan Matta forcing his way into the apartment. Police say the victim ran outside and Matta stole cash and a bank card. Police say a neighbor recorded Matta leaving the apartment. Officers say they tracked Matta to a unit in the same apartment complex, and he was arrested and booked into the Tulsa County Jail. Ben Morgan, 96.5 KRMG, Tulsa's news, weather, and traffic.
20: Several local school districts had police on campus on Monday, and some even canceled classes altogether. Claremore, Biggs, Sand Springs, Sperry, and Nowata were all affected by a social media threat circulated nationally that references schools alongside a fictional Cat in the Hat character. Cleveland County Sheriff Darrell Weaver called the threat terrorism, noting that similar posts have appeared across the U.S.
21: I looked up a little bit, and there's all over the United States this has popped up somewhere. But they know that Oklahoma has a strong law enforcement presence. We do here in Cleveland County, and we're going to respond. We're going to go out there, we're going to protect these kids and keep them from harm.
20: The Oklahoma State Department of Education said online threats continue to disrupt learning, but praised districts and law enforcement for treating each one seriously. 96.5 KRMG has Tulsa's most accurate and dependable five-day forecast. For Wednesday, we're looking at mostly sunny skies, a high of 99. For Thursday, sunny, a high of 97. Friday, mostly sunny with a high of 98. Saturday, sunny and a high of 99. And Sunday, the sunny trend continues, the hot trend too, with a high of 98. I'm Steve Berg.
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